0: The FOIA also requires that agencies automatically disclose certain information, including frequently requested records. As Congress, the President, and the Supreme Court have all recognized, the FOIA is a vital part of our democracy.
1: Earth spins on its axis. It rotates once every 24 hours. That means a point on the equator travels a complete circle each day, a distance equal to 40,075 kilometers, or almost 1,670 kilometers per hour. Earth revolves around an enormous source of energy, the Sun. It orbits the Sun every 365 1/4 days. It spins on an axis that is tilted 23.5 degrees to the plane of its orbit. This axial tilt remains steady throughout the year. Depending on the time of year, some parts of the Earth are tilted more toward the direct rays of the Sun than others. Bright parts get warmer, darker parts cool off. The differences in the amount of light and heat available at the planet's surface at different parts of the year determine the seasons.
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0: Kelly Show. Final hour of the Jesse Kelly Show on a wonderful Tuesday. So we got a few major items we have to get to this hour. Gosh, we actually have four of them. Am I going to miss one? Maybe. Don't. What, Chris? You don't know that I'm going to miss one. I might get to all of them today. The four I'm going to try to get to. Rubio said something. I'm going to start out there. I like Rubio, but it's not a great thing to say. We'll talk about that. We'll talk about the evil poison that continues to be poured into the black community in America. Communists are always communists first. Bill Gates said something that should probably have us worried. Emails. So much more coming up in the final hour of the Jesse Kelly Show. Now, Marco Rubio came out. He was talking about the media and the news coverage of the Iran war. Here's what he said.
1: I watch a lot of American news coverage, and it sounds, in some cases, for example, like they're rooting for Iran. It sounds like they highlight anything Iran says in all their public statements as true, and they downplay everything American officials say as wrong. I don't think that that is what's behind this, but I think there's a trend line here that's very positive.
0: Okay. Now, Marco Rubio did not say anything inaccurate there. The American media is covering the Iran war as negatively as they possibly can in order to hurt the right and move the communist revolution forward. They know that this thing can be laid at the feet of Republicans. If they can make this thing as unpopular as humanly possible, they can get Republicans out of power, install the communists, and finish destroying America. There's no question about it that the media is rooting for Iran. Our communists are rooting for Iran. The Democrat Party is rooting for Iran. It may be hard to accept, but if the Iranians are launching a missile as we speak that strikes and sinks an aircraft carrier and every sailor on board dies, God forbid this would ever happen, Democrats across America would cheer. The media would cheer. I know it's hard to believe, but it is true. That's how sick and evil these friggin' people are. So yes, they're rooting against us hard. And they're going to cover it as negatively as possible. No question. Here's my issue. How was that not considered beforehand? How many times have I said, and I've said it multiple times, I mean, years I've been saying this, you will remember it. I do not believe, as we currently stand here in the United States of America, it is possible for the United States of America

0: to prosecute any long military engagement across the world. Why do I say that? If you have half the country, one of the two major political parties, working openly against the interests of the country, there's no conflict that would ever come up ever that would rally enough public support for the nation itself to prosecute a long, costly, drawn-out war. There would be no America in World War II today. We'd lob a couple missile strikes against Japan, maybe fight for a year or two, then the poll numbers would start looking bad, and we'd all pull back. We had a different country back then. Today, and I don't cheer for this, but today we are so divided between people who despise the country, that would be Democrats, and people who love the country, that would be you and me, that if you're a politician, if you're a politician considering launching a war of any kind anywhere, that has to be considered part of the equation. If you are a Republican, anyone with an R by your name, there's a chance the military action you want to take is the most justified thing in the world, totally legit, self-defense, whatever, totally just. There's a chance of that. You still have to factor in the country will not stand for it for an extended period of time because half the country will be rooting against you. And the media will be rooting against you. I'm not defending the media in this. They're sick and evil and wrong. I'm not defending the communists. My point is, you should never launch an action of any kind. Forget about military. If you're a Republican, you better never do anything that relies on the communists operating in the best interest of the United States of America. These people are on a completely different path now. These people, they have other ideas about what they want to do.
1: So I think there's a number of cabinet secretaries that have blatantly broken the law, done unconstitutional things, and I think they better get ready because we'll come for them.
0: I think the media is rooting for Iran. Good, because they are. Nobody asked me, but if you had given me a phone call, sent me a text message before you sent an armada across the Atlantic, I would have told you, you know the media is going to be rooting against you, right? The media is going to root for Iran. And the media has done this before. We've seen this happen in America. People remember, if you're old enough, you remember Vietnam. If you're not, maybe you're just like me and you've watched enough documentaries on it. It was obvious at some point in time, the American media turned against that war. And when the American media turned against that war, because the media is very powerful, they turned the American public against the war. The media had a huge role to play in that. I'm not saying the war was ever super popular, but you can look at it, and believe me, I have done a really, really nerdy amount of reading on this and research on this. I mean, you can put a stamp on it. When the American media decided all at once that this whole thing was sick and evil and wrong, the American public opinion turned around like that. It really started with a Walter Cronkite piece. Walter Cronkite's that famous newsman. And Cronkite was, he was one of these guys. And again, I can only look back and say this because I wasn't old enough. He appeared to be one of these guys for his career leading up to this moment that was just very, very matter of fact, report the news, buy the book, exactly what you'd want in an anchor, right? Exactly what you want, no bias, report the news, whatever. Cronkite apparently looked into it. I think he went to Vietnam, if I remember right, and came back home and decided to do something that he had not really done before. He just blasted it with both barrels. That not only was watched by legions of Americans, that really gave permission to all the other news networks to just start crucifying it. The LBJ administration knew they were in deep trouble after this moment. It went all the way up to the president, and they said, oh, no, because they knew. The American people, all of us, me too, we are swayed by what goes into our eyes and ears, and if all the American media is pulling in one direction, they are going to pull a certain percentage of America.

0: Americans in that direction. And if you are a Republican, man, you got to see this coming.
1: I watch a lot of American news coverage, and it sounds, in some cases, for example, like they're rooting for Iran. It sounds like they're highlighting.
0: Good, because they are. The American media has been rooting for Iran since the second the first bomb dropped. And they're rooting for Iran because the American media hates the United States of America. They hate the Republican Party. Their goal is to burn the country to ash. And therefore, they will do anything they can to get Democrats in power. And when they get Democrats into power, they'll do anything they can to keep Democrats in power. Oh, what's that look like? Here's Terry Moran, used to work for ABC, talking about the non-coverage of Biden.
2: In late 2023, early 2024, you know, it was pretty clear that Biden was fading rather quickly. I tried to do the story of Biden's health before anybody else did in networks because I'd seen it.
3: Mm-hmm.
2: And mm-hmm. I got shut down very hard. I wrote an email to everybody as gently and as respectfully as I could. I think I still have it. And it was like, you know, this is legit issue for Americans to be interested in. I'm not a doctor. I'm not diagnosing. But we all know what we know when we see people fading.
3: Uh-huh.
2: We all have had grandparents. We're all getting old ourselves. And so there's no doubt about it. This is a legitimate concern for the voters of America. And I said, this is the medical unit's business. It's not yours, basically.
0: An alleged journalist, and Terry Moran sucks, just wanted to do a story on the fact that the Democrat president was not a functional adult. The media locked shields and shut the story down. We all know that the bias of the media and things like that, but you have to anticipate this if you were on the right. You have to. It's got to be part of the equation when you're making your decision. It just has to be. All right. I'm going to do some emails and rip on Bill Gates. Hang on.
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10: What if the future of finance wasn't built around averages, but around you? At Abacus Global Management, we're reframing the very nature of financial planning around the most personal data.

0: the world is a gigantic strategic spot. It opens the door to the Arctic Ocean, the Arctic Circle, which is a military keystone, also phenomenal minerals in the ocean, oil and gas, minerals, rare earths, all the rest of that. But the militariness of Greenland is phenomenal. And China and Russia have been nosing around there for years, with shipping lanes, threatening principally the Western Hemisphere. Also, you could add Europe, and perhaps NATO will be pleased with this, because we've been squabbling with Denmark, which is an ally, of course. But this is a huge, important thing. I'll read a little bit here from the Truth Social posting of Mr. Trump. I am pleased to announce that the United States of America has entered into an agreement with the Kingdom of Denmark and Greenland that gives the United States permanent control over security and all other needs in Greenland, completely addressing all of our many U.S. concerns. There will be no cost to the United States. In my direction, we work with the representatives of Denmark and Greenland to guarantee that the United States will forever have the complete ability to do what is necessary in Greenland in order to secure and defend the security of Greenland and the United States of America.
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It is the Jesse Kelly Show on a wonderful, wonderful Tuesday. Remember, you can email the show, jesse@jessekellyshow.com. Your love, your hate, your death threats. Hey, Jesse, I listen to you every night. Last week, we discussed cheesesteaks. The best cheesesteaks are available from Jersey Mike's. All right, so I'm not going to give out your name. And I'm not going to give out your name because I know people in Philadelphia in particular and probably New York City will hunt you down like a dog and do who knows what to you for saying something like that. But I'm going to go ahead and insult everybody too. One, Jersey Mike's does an incredible cheesesteak. They just do. But my wife, if she has, quote, a cheat meal, it'll be some kind of sub from Jersey Mike's. And so I'm always like, I'll get a cheesesteak. They're fantastic. It's a fantastic cheesecake. Cheesesteak. Sorry. That's one. They do a good cheesesteak. Two, having lived all over, I am man enough to acknowledge that the Northeast in general, they do sandwiches and pizza better than other parts of the country. They just do. In Texas, our Mexican food is superior to other parts of the country. I will give honorable mention to California, New Mexico, and Arizona, but if you're not in one of those three states, don't send me an email. Your Mexican food cannot touch Texas. I've lived in all of them. It cannot touch Texas. And I'm here to tell you, if you want a meatball sub or a hot Italian sub or a cheesesteak or even a breakfast bagel or something like that, hey, Chris, if you want something like that, nobody does it. Like, it's not just New York. Like, New York, Philadelphia, Boston, places all across Jersey. You don't even have to be in a big city. Small towns, they have some little shop, some little deli that'll hand you the best cheesesteaks, roast beef, all kinds of things you've ever had in your entire life. I acknowledge that in general, all right? And I said that just to try to fade the heat on the anger I'm about to get. I went to Philadelphia. I spent a couple days in Philadelphia. And I know Philadelphia has a bad reputation, and a lot of that is earned because a lot of Philadelphia people tend to be rude, no question about that. And because Philadelphia has had such crazy, kooky left-wingers running the city, they've let parts of it become really dirty and dangerous. Okay, so I acknowledge that. But I enjoyed Philadelphia. I thought the history of it was really cool. I thought parts of downtown were pretty clean and cool. I had a good time there. And as you can imagine, I had a couple days in Philadelphia.

0: I went to the big cheese steak spots. Not just Pat's and Gino's. I know Philly people are going to say that's not the best ones. And I agreed with my Philly friends. So I said, okay, I just have to try these just to try them. I'm also going to try Jim's and the other ones. And I think over the course of 2 days, I believe I had 5 cheesesteaks in Philadelphia. I tend to go over the top with food. I wanted to try them all. All 5 of them were good. All 5 of them were good. They're not special. They just weren't. They're not special. I'm not going to say the Jersey Mike's cheesesteak is superior to Jim's. I'm not going to make a statement like that. I'm not. But they were good. Not special. I'm sorry. It is what it is. And I'll come back to this again, Chris. Well, never mind. You can't have this. It's against your religion. Corey, I continue to see advertisements for this. Corey, don't shake your head. This Arby's cheesesteak. This Arby's cheese. Chris, have you seen the advertisement for it yet? Tell me that does not look like a legit cheesesteak. What, Chris? All fast food looks great. Now, that's very fair. And it's Arby's. I happen to be an Arby's fan, but I'm white trash, right? I like Chris, even you people can eat Arby's with the roast beef sandwiches and great curlies, right? Great curly fries. Arby's can, if you have to eat fast food, you could do a lot worse than Arby's. I would never have thought of Arby's as being a cheesesteak place in a million years. I was ready to hate the cheesesteak. That thing looks good. What, Chris? Yeah, that, you know, that's a great point. What is their saying? What's their statement? We have the meats. That's what they have. That's also, I don't know if you know, that's going to be the campaign slogan for Pete Buttigieg. Stop. Anyway, they do. They know meat. Arby's knows meats. You're telling me they can't possibly do a good cheesesteak? I would push back on that. I think it might be good. I think it might be legit. Here was Bill Gates.
1: One thing that's clear is if you have a big cyber attack that causes a lot of problems, then people will say, okay, they were right. The people who are talking about that were right. So it may be that we have to suffer a few of the negatives before we'll respond as fully as we should.
0: He's talking about AI and seizing control of AI, regulating AI. And given what we know about Bill Gates and his COVID history and other things, isn't that interesting that that would be his take on things? I'll play it for you again.
1: One thing that's clear is if you have a big cyber attack that causes a lot of problems, then people will say, okay, they were right. The people who are talking about that were right. So it may be that we have to suffer a few of the negatives before we'll respond as fully as we should.
0: Huh. We'll talk about that real briefly in a moment before we do that. Cyber threats are everywhere. 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
1: I'm Gloria Chapa. President Trump delivered a warning to Iran during his address to the United Nations General Assembly. News Nation's Robert Sherman reports.
2: He made very clear that his goal is for a more stabilized world, but acknowledging here in the present moment there's certainly quite a bit of instability, especially as it relates to the Middle East. The Iranians have sent their own delegation to the United States, and now it has been confirmed by President Trump that there have been meetings taking place between the Americans and the Iranians a short while ago, saying that included a couple of his most trusted negotiators, Special Envoy Steve Witkoff, Jared Kushner, the Iranian delegation being led by Iran's president.
1: Iranian leaders are set to deliver an address before the UN tomorrow. First Lady Melania Trump is bringing major technology companies into a global effort to expand AI and digital education for children.
3: Speaking in New York, the First Lady announced new partnerships with Google, Intel, Amazon, and Zoom through her Fostering the Future Together initiative.
4: Artificial intelligence is transforming entire business sector and expanding how humanity accesses the largest corpus of information.
3: But she says access alone is not empowerment.
4: We must give our children the tools and teach them how to use those tools wisely.
3: Google's committing $4 million to expand its AI educator program, while Zoom is providing $2.75 million in new grants. Stacy Lynn, Worldwide News Network, Washington.
1: The lawyer for a Venezuelan man shot by an ICE officer and taken to a detention center in Austin, Texas, was treated at a hospital for paralysis on his left side after spending the night in detention with a bullet lodged in his back. Wilbur Rafael Garces Perez was returned to the detention center afterwards, according to his attorney. Homeland Security says Garces Perez was shot after a foot chase, but video released by Austin police shows him apparently wounded in his car. Austin Police Chief Lisa Davis.
5: At that point, the officer calls the watch lieutenant and tells the watch lieutenant what he just witnessed.
1: The Travis County District Attorney's Office has asked that DHS stop removal proceedings against Garces Perez while authorities investigate his shooting, saying that he would be unable to serve as a material witness if he were deported. Republican U.S. Senator John Curtis wants an investigation into President Trump's family's business dealings. In a letter to the Senate Judiciary Committee, Curtis is calling for a probe into businesses owned by Donald Trump Jr., as well as payments by a Russian oligarch for his wedding in the Bahamas this year. Curtis also saying that any perception that family members are exploiting their position will undermine trust in the government. Congressional Democrats launched an investigation into the wedding payments last week. This is the Worldwide News Network.
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7: June 21st, 1900, delegates at the Republican National Convention unanimously vote to make New York Governor Teddy Roosevelt, the GOP's vice presidential nominee, to run along with incumbent President William McKinley in the November election. McKinley approved the move primarily for strategic reasons. Roosevelt's popularity as a Spanish-American war hero helped to unify different factions within the Republican Party and attract a broader voter base. TR was also much more energetic than the reserved president. The choice paid off as McKinley was reelected by a larger margin than he grabbed in 1896, taking 5 more states and 21 more electoral votes. 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Love it or hate it, the TR presidency was momentous as he turned the U.S. into a superpower. 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

0: Jesse Kelly Show on a fantastic, wonderful Tuesday. Remember, you can email the show. You can download the show if you miss it. iHeart, Spotify, iTunes. What an interesting way to try to sell AI stuff to everybody.
1: One thing that's clear is if you have a big cyber attack that caused a lot of problems, then people will say, okay, they were right. The people who are talking about that were right. So it may be that we have to suffer a few of the negatives before we'll respond as fully as we should.
0: Huh. I only brought that up because I remember during COVID, there was all kinds of talk about the investments Bill Gates had made. Investments that ended up being pretty profitable because we decided COVID was very, very dangerous and had to take all kinds of emergency measures. Isn't it odd how these people think and how it works out so often? Isn't that odd? Jewish producer Chris thinks it's odd that I've brought up food multiple times during the show today. Do you want me to tell you why? Before we get to this race stuff, which I'm going to get to, do you want me to tell you why? Here's what it is. I am happy my sons still like me, but they're also teenage boys. Therefore, they have other interests now. They have driver's licenses. They want to go hang out with friends, whatever. So I understand as a father, time with my boys is more precious now than it was because they don't want to be around me 24 hours a day. James, my oldest, last night, we're having dinner, and he says, hey, Dad, I've been craving Waffle House. Do you think we haven't been to Waffle House in forever. Do you think before school tomorrow you could get up and take me to Waffle House? Should we go to Waffle House together? And look, he could have asked me to go to Waffle House at midnight, and I would have stayed up to do it, right? An opportunity like that doesn't come along. So I say, sure, let's go get some Waffle House in the morning, boy. We get up. We trek it over to Waffle House. I don't know what happened. God only knows where his mind was. But I sit down. I order the All-Star Special Breakfast with an extra egg. So I've got eggs. I got smothered and covered hash browns. I got toast. I got bacon. And I have a waffle coming. I have the Waffle House feast along with the black coffee in front of me. I'm a happy friggin' man. James orders a black coffee and a waffle. No bacon, no eggs, no toast. He doesn't even realize that he didn't order anything else until the lovely waitress comes and sets the stuff down in front of us. And the light bulb goes on and he goes, oh, no, I forgot to order anything else. Okay. So I gave him my stuff. I at least got to eat a bit of my waffle, a little bit of my eggs, but James proceeded to lay waste to his waffle in about 2 minutes and then just destroyed all the rest of my food. So if you're wondering why I've been dropping fast food slogans on the show today, I'm starving to death because my son stole my breakfast. What, Chris? Chris said, you know, you can order again at the same place. You going to drop another $20 on breakfast, pal? You're lecturing me about not ordering again? I was not ordering another breakfast. I'll go home and make do with something up there. I'm not ordering another breakfast. Not happening. Real quick point. I wanted to bring this up, and I brought it up many times before, that there's something really evil that has happened in America, and the fallout has been devastating. And this evil is this. Disgusting demonic poison has been poured into the black community of this country. Poison. Lie after lie after lie has been poured into the black community in this country by the media, by Hollywood, by black, quote, leaders, by black pastors, that they will tell over and over again the most ridiculous, provable lies. And the result of all these lies poured into a certain segment of the black community of the country is a lot of black people have been poisoned, full of hatred, victim mentality, and it's sick, and it's freaking wrong. Maybe you've heard about these lynchings that have been happening.
2: We just got word from the medical examiner's office that this incident has now been ruled a suicide.
3: Based on
2: the information.
3: No trauma to the body.
2: Well, why don't you talk about
0: it? Yeah, they tried to make a big deal of it. It was suicide. But the lies were spreading everywhere.
4: Black people being lynched.
0: That was Miss Rachel. Very popular. You hear what she said?
4: Black people being lynched.
0: Associated Press got in on the action. There was a young lady. I mean, I guess I don't know how young she was. She looks to be fairly young to me. She was found hanging from a tree. Gruesome scene, obviously. Dead. Very sad. By the time the Associated Press ran the story I'm about to tell you, they had already arrested the black man accused of hanging that woman from the tree. The black man accused of hanging that woman from the tree. The Associated Press knew a black man had been arrested for the crime when they ran this story. You want to know what I mean by poison?
5: The death of Tasia Fortune, a black Mississippi woman who was found hanging from a tree, has brought up distressing memories of the grim history of lynchings in the United States South. The 29-year-old's body was found behind an abandoned home in Jackson on August 3rd.
6: Last night, the medical examiner's office officially classified Miss Fortune's death as a homicide. We secured two search warrants and an arrest warrant for Jacques Ratcliffe, also known as Jacques. Officers took him into custody without any incident.
5: Although Fortune's mother, Christy Spivey, says she...
0: No picture yet of the gentleman.
5: She doesn't think her daughter's death was racially motivated.
0: Just pause on that. She doesn't think her daughter's death was racially motivated. You hear how they're shading everything? You hear how this is all being presented, don't you?
5: For many black people, the imagery of a rope and noose evokes the legacy of lynching and vigilante violence against black people in the U.S. and brings deep pain and trauma. Over the past 2 years, about a half a dozen black women and men have been found hanged across the South. Police.
0: Not a single one of them. Not a single one of them. Those half dozen. Was there even an accusation that a white person was involved? They were almost all suicides, or a black man did the killing. And yet, the media presents it as half a dozen black people hanging in the South.
5: Since some of those cases quickly deemed them suicides, often eliciting historically grounded skepticism. In North Carolina, police are investigating the August 21st death of 38-year-old Demetrius Eugene Fleming. In February, police in Cobb County, Georgia, found the body of 21-year-old Kyle Basinga in a park. While investigators said there was no indication of foul play, Cobb County Commission Chairwoman Lisa Cupid said Basinga's death caused many to think about the days of slavery and of Jim Crow. The September 2025 death of 21-year-old black student Trey Reed at Mississippi's Delta State University was ruled a suicide, as was that of 39-year-old Denoris Richardson in September 2024 in Alabama's Colbert County. Richardson's wife has said she does not believe he killed himself. More than 4,400 lynchings occurred in the U.S. between Reconstruction and World War II, according to the...
0: Now, having covered the modern, quote, lynchings, none of which were lynchings, now you have to finish it up by throwing a little history in.
5: Alabama-based Equal Justice Initiative. Almost 60 members of Congress signed a letter demanding that the Justice Department investigate the hanging deaths of black individuals and enforce the 2022 Emmett Till Anti-Lynching Act, which made lynching a federal hate crime. The Justice Department confirmed it received the letter but has not responded, according to Representative Ayanna Pressley's office.
0: That is evil. And it happens all the time. You want to know why a certain segment of the black community, a certain portion of it, sees racism everywhere? Every rope is a lynching. It's the years of poison that have been poured into their eyes and ears. It's sick, it's evil, it's wrong, and it should be called out. All right. Now, let me talk to you about criminals. Let me talk to you about violent people who believe in looting, robbing, killing people, They exist in our society, all around us. No matter where you are, they exist. 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
8: NBC News Radio, I'm Scott Carr. President Trump says a meeting between U.S. and Iranian officials took place today at the U.N. in New York. While addressing the U.N. General Assembly this morning, Trump said he believes Iran won't make a deal with the U.S. until after the midterm elections. Chinese President Xi Jinping's first trip to Washington, D.C. in a decade will kick off tomorrow. President Trump is scheduled to meet with President Xi at the White House. During his visit, the two leaders are expected to discuss trade and artificial intelligence during their second face-to-face meeting this year. Forecasters say the Atlantic region is seeing a quiet hurricane season this year. It started in June, but there hasn't been a single hurricane in the Atlantic basin since. The first such season, they say, since 1914. They credit the quiet season to the El Nino effect in the Pacific, which changes major wind patterns worldwide. Scott Carr, NBC News Radio.
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10: The most important thing to think about with kidney stones is prevention.
11: A solid prevention plan includes thinking about the types of food you're eating. Fruits and vegetables with a high water content, like cucumbers and tomatoes, also have natural citrate.
10: These things are natural stone inhibitors and can be a part of a stone prevention plan to help prevent further kidney stone formation.
11: And it's just as important to think about what you shouldn't eat.
10: We know that animal sources of protein are simply associated with a higher risk of stones. So one way to avoid more stone production may be to limit your meat intake to some smaller amount.
11: Certain foods such as spinach and rhubarb that have high oxalate levels should also be restricted.
10: A lot of leafy greens that actually are good for you may have a negative impact on stones. One way to combat that is by having some dietary calcium with those meals. So cheese on top of that spinach might be a good idea in those cases.
11: For the Mayo Clinic News Network, I'm Dee Dee Steepen.
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0: It is the Jesse Kelly Show, final segment of the Jesse Kelly Show, but we'll come back tomorrow to do it again, and you can email us while we're gone, jesse@jessekellyshow.com. Speaking along these gross racial lines, you remember that story we talked about yesterday of that New York Times writer that purposely put her daughter in a crappy inner city school and her daughter ended up hating her for it? Why'd you send me here? Now I can't do math. I can't even read. You suck. Yeah, remember that? Remember this. The second people get the means, the financial means, to move their children into quality schools, they will do so. Everybody does this. White people do this. Black people do this. In Houston, we got all kinds of black people. The first thing they do when they get enough money, right to the burbs, so your kids can go to a good school where they're not going to get shot or stabbed. Everybody does it. And everybody, including Sonny Hostin, has to pretend like the reasons aren't really the reasons. And of course, they have to throw in lies along the way. You didn't think black racial activist Sonny Hostin sent her kids to a black school, did you?
1: But black parents make a very, this is a very difficult decision for black parents in particular, because I made a very different decision. I sent my children to private schools.
0: Why, Sonny? I'll let her continue, but why would you do that? Why would you do that? Sonny goes on the air every single day and talks about how evil and racist white people are, talks about how evil and racist America is, all the racial oppression that she suffers in her white neighborhood of millionaires. Talks about it all the time. It's a central theme for what she does. Why are your kids not in an all-black school, Sonny? What gives?
1: A predominantly white private school. And so while they didn't suffer academically, they excelled. It was a well-funded school, a private school, well-resourced school. They suffered a different type of pain. There was psychological
0: trauma.
1: There was racism that they experienced. They were bullied. There was you know, trauma around their identity. My daughter wears a big afro. Kids were trying to stick pencils in her hair.
0: I have never once been around a black dude or a black woman with a big afro where people didn't try to stick things in their hair. Everyone wants to feel it and stick it in their hair. It's awesome. It's hilarious. This is a normal thing. You're not being lynched.
1: Boys were calling her butterface, meaning she looked good, but her face.
0: One, that's a hilarious insult. Very immature. Please don't say that to women, but it's a hilarious insult that has been around since time immemorial, and there's nothing race attached to it. Calling a woman a butterface is, I guess, kind of a compliment in its own way, although I wouldn't try to lead with that, but no race, none whatsoever.
1: And she's a beautiful girl. Beautiful. So she struggled, my kids struggled in a predominantly white environment.
0: Struggled in that white environment. She just said they excelled. Now they struggle.
1: Environment, but they did not struggle academically. So I think the real question here is nationally, schools in predominantly non-white districts receive $23 billion less in annual funding than their white counterparts. Underfunded schools versus well-funded schools. So public schools are funded from proper.
0: Once again, they always pretend it's about the money, but it's not about the money. It's about the parents. If you go to a school, if you send your child to a school and the other children in that school have good parents, your child is going to get a good education and be in a good learning environment. I don't care what the money is. I don't care how nice the school is. And vice versa, if you send your child to school with a bunch of kids who have dirtball parents, your child is going to have a rough time in school. Funding doesn't have anything to do with it at all. And the worst part about all this is communists like Sonny Hostin, they know what I just said is true because every one of them, with the exception of Nicole Hannah Jones, every one of them yanked their kids out of that inner city black school and plopped their kids in the nicest school they can possibly find. Every single one of them.
2: And now,
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2: Headlines we didn't get to.
0: Climate reporters are strangely quiet as the Atlantic reaches fall with zero hurricanes for the first time in 112 years. There's something we've learned about these climate commies. They're never going to be dissuaded. This won't dissuade them at all. In fact, I bet you money, if it hasn't already been written, there will be an article written that says something to the effect, write this down, Chris, the article will be written and it'll be about this. The lack of hurricanes shows there's climate change. Socialist and communist groups coordinate and promote spontaneous anti-ice protests in Austin. Would you look at that? Hey, Chris, who was that guy on the radio? What? Don't cover your face. Who was the guy on the radio last night that came on and told all the United States of America that the protests and the riots in Austin were funded and organized? They were professional riots. Who was that guy, Chris? It wasn't Clay Travis. It was me. Trump's $410 million Office of Remigration has deported tens of thousands of migrants to third world countries. Man, that is a real shame. But the good news is the people they've deported to these countries are used to living in environments where they don't belong. So I am sure they will thrive. Trump rejects international regulation of AI. It really, really is important that we got this 4 years of Donald Trump during AI's, what are we going to call it? Adolescence? I don't know where it's at in its stage, but it's good that we don't have the communists in charge during this 4 years, or they would have taken control of all of this. The Trump administration is expected to announce one of its largest anti-fraud crackdowns yet. This continues to be one of the best things done out of this administration. They are finding the people who are looting the treasury, and they are getting that money back and throwing people in prison. And that is one of the reasons I'm going to go vote this November, and will encourage you, can't tell you what to do, but we'll encourage you to do the same. I will also encourage you to return to this and join us tomorrow for some more fun. That's all.

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6: ABC News, I'm Dave Packer. Following the meeting that U.S. officials had at the United Nations with the Iranian delegation in New York today, President Trump now says there's a lot of momentum for Iran to make a deal.
7: Well aware the war he started is upending the world economy.
8: I believe we'll make a deal right after the election because it doesn't make sense for them not to. They're waiting to see how I do in the midterm election.
7: He tried to convince leaders a deal is coming.
6: ABC's Mary Bruce calling his death accidental. A grand jury in Jackson County, Mississippi, saying it won't pursue criminal charges in the death of teenager Nolan Wells. Wells was last seen with friends July 4th on a boat near Horn Island in the Gulf. Military officials say an American F-16 fighter jet crashed today near a U.S. base in western Germany. They say the pilot did manage to safely eject and is receiving medical care. The cause now under investigation. This is ABC News. A man suspected of opening fire outside of an Ontario synagogue that critically injured a police officer died of his injuries today. Police are still searching for a motive. Another health issue sidelines musician Lionel Richie.
9: Lionel Richie is recovering at home after a trip to the hospital. According to a representative for the singer, the procedure was intended to treat atrial fibrillation, the most common type of heart arrhythmia. It has a very high survivability rate. While the rep tells ABC News everything went perfectly, Richie is canceling some upcoming shows he had scheduled alongside Earth, Wind, and Fire.
10: Hello.
9: Richie has four Grammys to his name and is known for hits like Hello and All Night Long. Mike Dubusky, ABC News.
6: And superstar Taylor Swift surprised fans today by announcing her new single, Patient Zero, will drop later this week. Patient Zero will arrive 2 days before she's honored at the 2026 MTV Video Music Awards with the inaugural MTV VMA Artist Director Honors. Dave Packer, ABC News.
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12: We said we'd never break the 3-second rule. We'd never make a separate dinner. And never do that. We'd never let them sleep in our room. And never become a minivan mom.
13: Hey, Chris. Okay, well, I'm not at my desk right now.
12: As parents, we say never a lot, but never happens.

0: So when you say you'd never leave your child in a hot car, know it can happen. Before you leave the car, always stop, look, lock.
1: The normal heart beats like this. In a healthy heart, the rhythm of the heart is controlled by an electrical system. A series of coordinated electrical signals start in a part of the heart near the top called the sinus node. The preceding electrical impulse bounces across the heart and tells the heart when and where to contract. This synchronized heartbeat continuously circulates oxygenated blood from the lungs through the heart and to the rest of the body. But Lisa's heart is not currently in sinus rhythm. Her heart is in a rhythm called atrial fibrillation. In people with atrial fibrillation, also called AF, electrical signals are abnormal and largely chaotic. In atrial fibrillation, electrical impulses do not originate in the sinus node as in sinus rhythm. These irregular impulses can come from another part of the atrium, or more often, from the pulmonary veins.
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0: It's my great honor to welcome the world to America as we celebrate 250 years of glorious freedom and independence. 2.5 centuries after the cause of liberty found its home on this continent, I can report to you with pride that America is back and our country is stronger today than ever before. Our economy is the envy of the world. Our military is the most powerful on earth. Our technology is second to none, and we are leading in virtually everything. Our energy is fueling the planet. America is rising. Our nation is growing. Our power is expanding. Our country is doing better than ever before.
1: And your mom's a skank. I mean, this is not a speech. This is not a speech in front of Congress where you're going to get applause lines. This is a speech in front of all the world leaders that says, "Hi, I'm Donald Trump, and you suck." It is something else. Tony Katz today. Good to be here. Good to be with you. Live streaming on YouTube and on Rumble, Tony Katz, Facebook, Tony Katz Radio, Twitter, which is X, Tony Katz, even on my LinkedIn page, Tony Katz. Thank you, Jaden, for being a part of it there. I will tell you that the president spoke earlier, and man, I appreciated some parts of the speech. What I most appreciate, I mean, it's not that where he kind of forgets where he's delivering to, but I also think that sometimes purpose, right? You're able to use this now and use this in campaign stuff and all these kinds of things. I like that he is saying of the globalist, no thanks. We have no interest in you. Saying of the globalist, goodbye. Saying of the globalist, that just isn't our way. I like that quite a bit. And with that, I'm going to share with you what the president said in front of the UN, because a lot of this matters. The taking on of Cuba, the taking on of Iran, the making the statements clear that we don't mind being part of a world where other nations exist and you do your thing and we do our thing. But we are not interested in being part of a world where we all do the same thing, or what those things are dictated to us. We won't have any of that. That's not what we do. Now, this is some of the stuff that absolutely makes the left apoplectic, because this is what they're desperate to do. They believe in this. If you want to talk about one of the great examples of how it is not a uniparty, it's this. It is this thing right here, and it's the spot where, as a conservative, I find myself in overlap with the populist. I'm not a populist by any stretch of the imagination, but I am.

0: absolutely am in favor of the recognition that we are not dictated to by the United Nations, by an Antonio Guterres, the Secretary General, who believes not only in the globalist society, but believes that we should all be reducing our carbon footprint and dedicating ourselves to getting rid of fossil fuels. Stop it. It's just embarrassing already. They don't stop, they don't rest, they don't quit, right? And I do appreciate the president being quite clear on the recognition that we're not going to be a part of this. And that was, I would argue, one of the good parts about his speech.
1: And our future is very, very bright. Since I took office, we have created more than 1 million new private sector jobs, and more Americans are working today by far than ever before. Last week, it was announced that the poverty rate has reached its lowest level in American history. We lifted 1.5 million Americans out of poverty last year alone, another record. The African American and Hispanic American poverty rates are at all-time lows. Real household incomes for Americans have soared to the highest level in history, 87,000 on average, surpassing the prior record that I set in my first term.
0: Now, we discussed those numbers, so they're not a surprise to us that people do have more income. Now, he's done a poor job of addressing what they refer to as affordability. And it needs to be said that something that we have been engaged in here is absolutely correct. And you're going to hear this. I was supposed to fill in for Sean Spicer. I was hosting for him last week. It happened to be today, and we recorded it a little bit earlier. And this conversation that we've been having for a year about how the administration has not sold to America what it's doing and why it's doing it on tariffs, on Iran, you got to sell the story. You got to get people to be connected with you. You got to bring them in, and then you got to explain it to them so they will go with you on the adventure. And the administration continues to suck at selling the story. They're just terrible at it. So yes, people do have more dollars. That's a real number and a real thing, and it explains why the spending still goes on. But the cost of beef, the cost of the insurance, the cost of the car. You guys know I'm doing car shopping right now. Oh my. These things are real, and to pretend that the affordability is not a big deal, it doesn't matter, to not discuss it and know where people are is foolhardy. But this is the president of the UN. Great, you're talking up all these things, but these things are not why they are here. These are domestic conversations, and yes, you're going to have a small domestic audience. This is an international audience that you want investing here. Now, one could argue, well, this is how you get people to invest. I don't know if that's how you get people to invest. This is certainly how you get people to yawn from other countries, but this is only how he started.
1: From day one, my administration has worked to remove every single unnecessary regulation and obstacle to doing business in America. We passed the largest tax cuts in American history, and as a result, more money is being invested in the United States right now than has ever been invested in any nation anywhere in the world. U.S. stock markets have set 80 all-time records, and that's just in the last 12 months. We've secured commitments for $21 trillion in new investments from all over the planet, compared to less than $1 trillion in 4 years in the previous administration. 2 years ago, our country was dead, and now we have the hottest country anywhere in the world. Before I took office, we had the worst and most dangerous border on earth, and now we have the most secure border in American history. Nobody comes in unless they're invited, unless they have permission. In the past 16 months, zero illegal aliens have been admitted to the United States, and that's done by some very sophisticated people. It's not done by the Trump administration. Zero. As a result, last year we achieved the largest drop in violent crime ever recorded. The murder rate has plummeted to its lowest level in 125 years since the year 1900. I sent our crime busters into Memphis, Tennessee, and New Orleans, Louisiana, and crime in each place went down over 80%, and it'll go down still further. More importantly, when I arrived on January 20th of last year in Washington, D.C., it was riddled with crime, and now crime is down 87%, and we're going for 100. Tourism is, if you take a look, and I guess a lot of you have been there, tourism is thriving, restaurants are bustling, and people are proud of our nation's capital. They're proud like never before.
0: That's great, Mr. President, but what are you going to do about China and Russia? And when does the war in Ukraine end? And hey, will you sell us some weapons? I mean, these people came for what they came for. They came for their stuff. You're giving them your stuff. Come on, let's start hitting hard.
1: We've invested more money in the United States military in the past 12 months than ever before. And this term, it'll be $1.5 trillion. We inherited a dark age of America from the previous administration, and we turned it into the golden age of America. The entire world is being lifted by the wealth, strength, spirit, and momentum of a newly energized and a very powerful United States of America. And just as we moved quickly to address problems we inherited at home, we have acted with decisiveness and speed to reshape the world stage and solve problems that have plagued us for far too long.
0: Now we're into it. So let's get into it. Keep it here. I'm going to keep sharing what he said. Israel comes up. Cuba comes up. Iran comes up. All of this. An effect on our lives. Keep it here, guys. This is Tony Katz today.
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0: Every leader in this room, and your great leaders, many great leaders, I know all of you very well, but they know that given only a short time to make this world better, safer, and more prosperous for our children, for the people on earth, we have to take advantage of it. As president of the most extraordinary nation in history, I have no interest in leaving dangers to grow for another day. I do not believe in letting problems fester. They only become harder to solve. So while others have talked, I have acted. While others have spoken of peace, I have made peace. While others have ignored threats, I have confronted them. While others have talked of courage, America has shown it. While others have promised strength, I have used it to make America the most powerful country in the world. Working with many nations in this room, we are solving decades of intractable challenges, and we are settling years of unfinished business, and we're doing it well. There is no better example of a danger that was allowed to gather strength at the world's peril than the number one sponsor of terror, the Islamic Republic of Iran.
1: There it is. It took him about 6 minutes to get into it, but this is where it's at. Tony Katz, Tony Katz today. Guys, good to be with you. Find everything at TonyKatz.com, live streaming on YouTube and Rumble. Tony Katz, head on over, be a part of it. This was the president's address to the UN. This happened mid-morning. Mid-morning is when this happened, and I wanted to share with you as much of it as possible because one of the things that I appreciated about the speech, the speech is a definitive marker against globalism. And man, do I like that. Now, I have seen the president enough to know that sometimes he talks in that globalist way. It drives me fakakta crazy. This was not it, at least in the main parts. Let me get to it. First, what do you have to say about Iran, sir? And is it going to make anybody angry?
0: For 51 years, the fanatical Iranian regime has ruled by bloodshed and mass murder, spreading death and carnage and chaos across the entire Middle East and beyond. They were the bully of the Middle East, but they are the bully no more. From the first day I entered the political arena, I've been unwavering. I will never allow Iran to have a nuclear weapon. Upon taking office last year, I immediately opened negotiations with Iran and offered them full economic cooperation in exchange for ending their nuclear program and support for terror, but they refused. They absolutely refused. That was a big mistake. Then in Operation Midnight Hammer, the U.S. military obliterated their nuclear program beneath mountains of rubble. And again, I urged Iran to make a deal, and again, they refused. The regime continued building a vast missile and drone stockpile that threatened the security of every American service member in the region and everyone else in the region. They also made a missile that was capable of hitting Europe, and they were very proud of it. I hope the Europeans realize that. Iran's goal was to complete their mad dash to a nuclear bomb from behind this conventional ballistic missile shield. If they had succeeded, that wicked regime would have been free to spread terror and death forever, knowing that any attempt to stop them would

0: face an arsenal of nuclear annihilation. In America, we just marked the 25th anniversary of the worst terror attack in history, September 11th, which killed 3,000 people just a few miles from here. It's an unbelievably terrible time. In 2 weeks, we will mark the third anniversary of the October 7th attack in Israel, where terrorists funded by Iran tortured, mutilated, and killed 1,200 very innocent civilians, including dozens of Americans and many babies.
1: Man, Mehdi Hassan is going to be really angry about this speech. Mehdi Hassan, Rashida Tlaib, Ilhan Omar, how dare you tell the truth of what happened on October 7th? How dare you mention that Hamas is Iranian-funded terrorism? How dare you mention that the American left and way too much of the political right is on the side of terrorists? There's a difference between us and them, boys and girls, and President Trump is laying it out. He has, and it's, I don't agree with everything, this whole I'm going to ban CNN, MS Now, Politico thing, mistake. Mistake, political mistake, big mistake. I don't like these organizations, big mistake. Then he does stuff like this, and you're like, man, just be this guy. But he can't. He can't just be this guy. But when he's this guy, he's solid. The Iranians are the enemy. The regime is the enemy. Islamists are the enemy. Say so. He's saying so.
0: Babies, little, tiny, beautiful babies. Iran's supreme leader celebrated that massacre and called it a service to humanity. The same regime slaughtered over 72,000 of its citizens this year. Recently, 10,000 were killed for protesting. Just imagine such a vile regime were ever empowered to carry out large-scale terror attacks from behind a nuclear shield. This was the reality we had to confront, a reality that far too many preferred to ignore. They all ignored it. Many presidents and many others just wanted to ignore it. They were unwilling to do anything about it, but they knew the problem. After giving Iran every chance for a deal, I took action to ensure that neither the United States nor any nation in Seoul would ever have to face such a nightmare, such a catastrophic problem. As a result of Operation Epic Fury, all 159 ships of their Navy are now lying at the bottom of the sea. Likewise, their Air Force is gone. Their radar is gone. Their anti-aircraft equipment is gone. Their missiles and drone manufacturing capacity is almost gone. Their economy is gone. The only thing that isn't gone is inflation, which is destroying their country and is now well over 300%. Yet even after we agreed to a ceasefire for nuclear discussions, Iran promptly violated it with brazen acts of terrorism against civilian ships from other countries. I want to thank the UN Security Council for voting overwhelmingly to pass a resolution condemning Iran's despicable terrorist attacks on commercial shipping. Thank you very much.
1: But if you could actually get some countries to show up with some destroyers and open up the Mandab Strait in the Red Sea, that would be better. Because agreeing with us on this, that, and the other is insignificant drivel. Oh, he didn't say that part. He didn't. He should have. He should have. But the president's got more to do. We'll see how long the Iranians stick around because they're in the room. Awkward. This is Tony Katz today.
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3: I'm Gloria Chapa. President Trump held a bilateral meeting with Ukrainian President Volodymyr Zelensky at the United Nations. Trump told reporters the two leaders discussed ceasefire proposals in Ukraine, as well as a path toward ending Russia's invasion.
4: I think we're going to make a deal, and I don't want to say what the deal is. We talk about it a lot, including with President Putin. And I think something's going to happen, but certainly they are very good fighters. Really, they can be proud of themselves. Regardless, we'll see what happens, but very, very capable people.
3: U.S. Secretary of State Marco Rubio is set to meet Russian Foreign Minister Sergei Lavrov in New York City tomorrow morning. Britain's Prime Minister Andy Burnham told the UN that his country is ready to lead an international effort to establish AI standards.

0: In his address to the General Assembly, Burnham said that he wants Britain to pursue the benefits of AI while being clear about its risks, including safeguards failing to keep up to evolving technology and Russian agencies using it to wage an information war.
1: We have seen industrial-scale assault by hostile actors on the information environment in the UK and that of many of our allies.
0: Burnham also saying he would position Britain as an honest broker to take a leadership role in the issue. There are new developments in connection with the Venezuelan national who was shot by ICE officers in Austin, Texas over the weekend. Wilbur Rafael Garces Perez was returned to an ICE detention center today after receiving medical care at a local hospital. News Nation's Ali Bradley.
2: More than 100 members of Congress, led by Texas Congressman Greg Kassar, are demanding ICE release Garces Perez so he can receive medical treatment and halt efforts to deport him while the shooting is investigated. Now, he's currently facing removal, but his attorney posting that a federal judge has granted her request to stop that immediate deportation. She says that he has a court appearance on the 30th and is expected to attend that in person.
0: Wall Street was split today.
3: Stocks closed mixed on Tuesday, with the S&P 500 taking a leg down in the final hour of trading. In the end, it was in the green, but basically unchanged. There was a record at the Nasdaq. The Dow was lower. The Financial Times says Royal Caribbean is near a deal to buy Sandals, valuing the high-end resort company at $6 billion. Apple was up a little bit. It's said to be coming out with a new fitness wrist-worn tracker to broaden its range of wearables. And Meta Platform's new AI assistant, Muse, is number one in the AI download charts. Meta down a bit on Tuesday. John Turrett, Worldwide News Network.
0: Pope Leo says he will meet privately with seven survivors of sexual abuse by priests and other Catholic personnel during his visit to France later this week. A 2021 report estimated 330,000 children in France had been sexually abused over the years. This is the Worldwide News Network.
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0: This is a decision broadly that all parents make when it comes to educating their kids. But black parents make a very, this is a very difficult decision for black parents in particular, because I made a very different decision. I sent my children to private schools, a predominantly white private school. And so while they didn't suffer academically, they excelled. It was a well-funded school, a private school, well-resourced school. They suffered a different type of pain. There was psychological trauma. There was racism that they experienced. They were.
1: I was in middle school and I had pennies thrown at me because I'm Jewish. I got over it. So how about enough with everybody's psychological trauma because they were black in a white school or white in a black school, and you just went on with your life without thinking that that was the worst thing that ever happened to you. Some people are schmucks. Next. Honestly, I should have been a therapist. I really, my bedside manner, mwah, terrific. Tony Katz, that's me, by the way. Tony Katz today. That is the rantings of Sonny Hostin. Now, this is going to have to do with something that was said by Nicole Hannah-Jones, who sacrificed her daughter on the altar of wokeism. And we're going to get into something, a term I have coined called woke slop. You know what AI slop is? It's woke slop.

0: And it is beyond evil. Because it's not just the woke's kids who suffer. It's your kids that the woke want to suffer as well. And you, and we're going to break this down in the story of what Nicole Hannah-Jones wrote about her daughter meeting up with reality. And still not understanding, just like Sonny Hostin, who has absolutely no concept of how out of touch and ridiculous she sounds. They had to deal with racism. Yeah, maybe. It stinks. Get over it. You had to deal with anti-Semitism. Okay. You got to get past it. What do you do about the people who are trying to blockade you from going into your synagogue on Jewish holidays? Well, that's something you're going to have to deal with. I would assume with buying guns, buying ammo, and getting trains, but hey, you want to do it your way, that's fine. You want to deal with the threats, you got to deal with the threats. I didn't say you don't push back on these things. I say you don't let it be the only thing that has ever defined you. Your trauma is the thing that defines you. What's wrong with everybody? We're supposed to define ourselves by how we overcome. You don't define yourself by how you succumb. It's rational talk here with Tony Katz on a Tuesday. Glad you're here. Meanwhile, the president, his name is Donald Trump. He's speaking in front of the United Nations and very clearly saying these terrorists over there in Iran have to go. And if you support them, you're gross and we're going to kick your butt too. I got no time for you crazy people. Let's go fight. And let me tell you a little bit about what I think about nuclear weapons.
1: That resolution, I'm pleased to say, received more co-sponsors from UN member nations than any Security Council resolution in history. That's something. Now we must be equally united in maintaining pressure. The United States Navy has recently escorted more than 1 billion barrels of oil out of the Strait of Hormuz, and more oil is flowing than at any point since the start of the war. We're taking 22, 25, 30, 32, and 37 ships out, respectively, every single day, every single night.
0: I appreciate that he actually referred to it as a war, because he's been really, really bad at this. He has made a tremendous number of mistakes on this subject, especially calling it an excursion. It is not an excursion. We should note that while Brent crude has moved up over $100 a barrel midday, we did have West Texas crude at under $90 a barrel for the start of the day. Midday, it moved over to $91 a barrel. That's down from the 100 and some odd, which is, of course, better.
1: But I have a big decision to make. Will a deal be made with Iran that lets them rebuild and create a far greater country than it ever was before? Maybe one of the greatest in the Middle East or even the world? Or do I annihilate the Islamic Republic and do it quickly, never giving them a chance to kill and destroy people and countries again? Do I drive them into hell with no chance of survival and no hope of future greatness or generations? But I believe we'll make a deal right after the election.
0: I don't know about you. I don't want to hear about deals anymore. I don't want to hear about deals. I don't want to hear about how somehow a deal can be made. You just said how they promote terrorism. You just said how they sponsor terrorism. You just say how they murdered babies October 7th, and there's no deal to be made. I just wish the president would stop talking about it.
1: Because it doesn't make sense for them not to. They're waiting to see how I do in the midterm election. What they don't realize is that I'm not running. I did that already and won in a landslide. We won in a giant landslide, and I'll be here for 2.5 years.

0: The Republican Party is running, and I'll be helping them, but I am not running. I gave absolutely no credence and will not give credence to the election when it comes to Iran. It doesn't even enter my mind. The only thing that does is that Iran will never have a nuclear weapon. The cowards and traitors, thank you.
1: If you're going to applaud, how about a little assist in the Strait of Hormuz? I know you're getting applause. So there's Marco Rubio, there's Scott Bessent, there's Susie Wiles, there's Ambassador Mike Waltz. Oh, the First Lady is there. And other people, it's not just the United States applauding. But if you're going to applaud, if you have time to applaud, you have time to send a destroyer. Right? It's like the restaurant adage. If there's time to lean, there's time to clean. So with that, if there's time to applaud, there's time to send a destroyer. That's my math.
0: Thank you. The cowards and traitors would love to say the United States is low on munitions, but that's not true. We have more munitions than we could ever possibly even think of using, and we're building them at levels that we have never done before. We are adding to our stockpiles faster than we have ever been able to do before. Top of the line stuff. In addition, in the very near future, massive munition plants will be opening. There are 18 of them being built by the greatest defense companies in the world right now. 18 under construction. Some of them very quickly will be completed. They're almost there. And that rapid construction will be leading to very rapid deployment of missiles of every type and ammunition of every type, and we'll be able to supply our allies at a much faster rate than we're doing right now. I call on all nations to join us in enforcing the complete economic isolation of Iran until they stop their attacks on commercial shipping, relinquish their nuclear ambitions, and cease their support of terror. The terrorist regime is behaving badly, not because they are strong and confident, but because they are weak and desperate. If we stand united, we will soon see a world free of the last 51-year menace of Iranian terror, and oil prices will come plummeting down even lower than they were at the start of the conflict. And they were very low. In the United States, they were really low. With courage and resolve, anything is possible. Big changes can happen and happen fast. 1 year ago, when I addressed the great leaders in this hall, the war in Gaza was still raging brutally. The hostages were still deep in Hamas tunnels, and there was no end in sight. It was never going to be resolved. But here on the sidelines of the General Assembly, we took the first steps that changed everything. A few weeks later, we ended the war in Gaza, saving untold thousands of lives. We also brought home all remaining hostages, both living and dead, every single one of them. Thank you.
1: Thank you. Everything he says leads to, you can't let these people remain. And then everything he says after it is, we might let these people remain. Very, very frustrating. But this is only part of the speech. There is more from the president at the UN. We will break it down right after the break. Keep it here. This is Tony Katz today.
2: NBC News Radio, I'm Scott Carr. U.S. officials have met with an Iranian delegation at the UN in New York. President Trump tells reporters he feels very good right now about the situation, calling the meeting productive and said another one should be happening soon. Chinese President Xi Jinping's first trip to Washington, D.C. in a decade kicks off tomorrow. President Trump is scheduled to meet with President Xi at the White House. The two leaders are expected to discuss trade and artificial intelligence. The ICE agent who shot a Venezuelan man man in Austin, Texas, Sunday was reportedly not wearing a body camera. DHS officials tell NBC News it's not clear why the agent who shot Wilbur Perez was not wearing a camera, as he had been issued one. Perez is being

0: being held in a processing facility in South Texas. Reports say Perez was seeking asylum in the U.S., working for DoorDash in Austin when he was shot. Scott Carr, NBC News Radio.
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2: Have you been watching The Gentlemen Season 2 on Netflix? It's the number one show. Its director Guy Ritchie and star Theo James stopped by the Worldwide News Network Artist Lounge. I asked Guy how he finds ways to make the predicaments the characters get into new and unpredictable for yet another season.
3: I have a feeling that question is slightly beyond my pay grade. So Matthew and I have spent a good deal of time, I suppose, investing in the characters. Often you think you've come up with a clever plot, then you talk it through, and then you find yourself, realize the story is a cure for insomnia.
2: Theo James told me they do more improv on the set than you'd think, but Ritchie says he's got to stay in charge even as an actor.
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2: The Gentlemen Season 2 is on Netflix now. Cooper Lawrence, Entertainment News, Worldwide News Network, New York.
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5: James Madison writes in Federalist 51 that men are not angels. Their passions and self-interest often get the better of their reason and sense of justice. So we need government in order to protect our rights against those who would take them away. But for the same reason, Madison writes, government must be limited, because people in government have passions and interests too. Many Americans today forget this, supposing that we can do away with constitutional limits on government, supposing that the unelected bureaucrats being put in charge of our health care, for example, will rule as if they are angels. If Madison was correct, however, it will become clear that they are humans, not angels. Learn more about the Constitution at ConstitutionMinute.com.
6: Peanut products have long been a no-no for babies, especially those at high risk of peanut allergies. Dr. Gerald Volchek says the LEAP study has changed recommendations for when peanut products should be introduced into babies' diets. After evaluation and testing, the babies were divided into two groups.
7: One group was exposed to peanuts starting at a very early age, between 4 and 11 months, and continued up to age 5. And then the other group completely avoided the peanut until age 5. And they found the likelihood of peanut allergy was much, much lower in the group that ate peanut from infancy to age 5 on a regular basis.
6: The group that avoided peanuts had a higher incidence of peanut allergy.
7: We think it has to do with kind of a desensitization process.
6: Parents should talk to their health care providers before giving peanut products to young children, and never give whole nuts to kids under 4 years old. For the Mayo Clinic News Network, I'm Vivian Williams.
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Everyone thought it was a miracle that we were able to do so, and people celebrated in the streets. I want to express my gratitude to the United Nations Security Council for their unanimous endorsement of our 20-point Gaza peace plan and for officially approving the Board of Peace. It's going to be a very significant group of people. Nearly 30 countries have joined the board, which I am honored to chair, and we're thankful to many of those member nations for contributing.

0: billions and billions of dollars to relief, and it goes right to the rebuilding and relief of Morocco, Bahrain. These are the countries that gave Qatar, Kuwait, Kazakhstan, Saudi Arabia, Turkey, Uzbekistan, and many more. That money goes right to the source, right where they need it, and they desperately need it. And those countries have been very generous, and others also are stepping up at numbers that nobody would even believe, because they want to see people live. They want to see the humanitarian thing happen properly. They've been fantastic. I also want to thank those who have committed troops, police, and training to help stabilize Gaza, including Indonesia, Morocco, Albania, Kosovo, Kazakhstan, Egypt, Jordan, and more. Since I took office, it has been my great honor to settle 8 wars, and in so doing become friendly with the leaders of many of those countries.
1: Now, he can take the credit. What really got settled, or did just become the same old standard skirmish? 6-1 has to half a dozen of the other. The president speaking at the United Nations today, a good speech, because it was an anti-globalism speech, and I always appreciate that. Very focused on what the Iranian regime is, and then, of course, doing the thing that he does that drives me most crazy, which is... But maybe we can make a deal with them, because I think we will, and I think it'll happen after the election. They think they can wait me out. I think that's when it's going to take place, and there's no deal to be made. Tony Katz today, guys, an absolute pleasure to be with you. But the president does what he does. And in this speech, he did some good things, in specific in conversations about Iran and conversations about Cuba. This discussion that we are in charge of our own destiny.
0: It's a great honor to do it. Numerous of these wars have gone on for many years and even decades. The reason I was able to make these settlements was the use of my relationships, very special relationships to this day, very, very special. Trade, the use of tariffs, and the threat of tariffs, and various other reasons depending on the country. Among them, in terms of settlement, Cambodia and Thailand, Kosovo and Serbia, the Democratic Republic of the Congo and Rwanda, Pakistan and India, Armenia and Azerbaijan, and of course the war in Gaza, which, as I stated previously, includes the return of all hostages, both living and dead. Almost every one of these countries wrote me a letter of thank you. The Prime Minister of Pakistan, terrific man, said that Donald Trump was responsible for saving 30 million lives and probably many more than that. The president of Azerbaijan said President Trump in 6 months did a miracle. It was an absolute miracle that nobody thought could be done. The prime minister of Armenia said this breakthrough would simply not have been possible without President Trump's personal engagement and his resolute commitment to peace. The president of Cambodia stated President Trump's extraordinary statesmanship, marked by his commitment to resolving conflicts and preventing catastrophic wars through visionary, innovative diplomacy, was most recently demonstrated in his decisive role in brokering an immediate and unconditional ceasefire and peace. This timely intervention.
1: Okay, we get it. We get it. You are the savior. He's even in a speech that I like, he still does the things that he does. I will have some more of the speech coming up. I want to share with you some parts of it, specifically those parts about Iran. As for Greenland, well, it's like I said it was going to go. As a matter of fact, it went in every way that way. But we got to clean up the woke slop and those who are spreading it all over our plates. Keep it here. It's Tony Katz today.
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8: These people are crazy, I'm telling you. They're crazy. We're lucky we have a country with people like this. Democrats are destroying our country, but we've stopped it just in the nick of time, didn't we?

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2: ABC News, I'm Dave Packer. At the UN General Assembly today, President Trump standing before world leaders, delivering a blunt warning to Iran, warning he'll either make a deal or annihilate Iran. But was Trump's war in Iran a mistake? We asked French President Emmanuel Macron, who's here in New York this week.
3: Having a regime change by bombing a country is not something I think feasible. And for me, it's not a good option because it doesn't work. And we did this mistake several times since the past decades.
2: Later, President Trump speaking one-on-one with Ukraine's President Zelensky. Trump saying he's hopeful for a deal to end the war in Ukraine. Also signed at the UN a deal to with the U.S. between U.S. and Greenland, granting the U.S. ability to expand its military footprint there. A state of emergency now in effect.

0: California, as the state prepares for what's expected to be the strongest El Nino on record, recent storms have already damaged many coastal homes. This is ABC News. A South Carolina coroner ruled that actress Hayden Panettiere died of an accidental drug overdose last month, saying toxicology results found a mix of drugs in her system, including fentanyl. ABC's Alex Stone has more.
1: This toxicology report that came out today from the coroner saying there was fentanyl along with anti-anxiety medication, along with a couple of other medications, one being for bipolar disorder and a muscle relaxant. But the big thing on this was fentanyl and that it was ruled an accident. But because it was ruled an accident does not mean that the DEA is not going to investigate like they did with rapper Mac Miller, like they did with friend star Matthew Perry, to figure out where those drugs came from.
0: A family source also claims Panettiere had been released from a drug rehab center in Malibu not long before her death. Looks-maxing influencer Clavicular has been charged with rape stemming from an incident in Massachusetts in 2025. If convicted, the influencer, real name Braden Peters, faces up to 20 years in prison. Dave Packer, ABC News.
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5: 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We have to change the world. We're building a humane world where wild animals stay wild and protected, where farmed animals no longer suffer, and no animals are used in experiments, where our companions are cared for throughout their lives. We are becoming one humane world for the end of animal cruelty. Together, we can make it happen. Come with us as we become a humane world for animals.
6: Money can indeed become worthless. Zimbabwe is the most popular recent example of hyperinflation. Believe it or not, they even printed a $100 trillion bill. Earlier in the 20th century, the same thing happened to Germany after World War I, and historic examples abound. How can something this dramatic happen? You need to understand that money is just paper or numbers on a screen. It only has value if people accept it as a medium of exchange. In other words, you only accept money for your goods or services because you know others will do the same. Now let's assume a revolution takes place in your country, and those who take over print lots of money, then hand that money to everyone. At the beginning, people might be tempted to celebrate, but eventually, too much money will end up chasing a limited number of goods, and confidence will disappear. A loaf of bread can go from costing one unit of currency to costing a trillion. Eventually, no matter how many zeros you add to a bill, nobody will want it.
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11: From high atop Fox News headquarters in New York City, the most approachable radio host in America, it's Brian Kilmeade.
12: Hi, everyone. So glad you're there. The Brian Kilmeade Show. An exciting week here in New York City as the world really has come to the United Nations. And so much on the line. You got the Iran deal, AI, everyone talking about it. You have the situation in the entire Persian Gulf. And, of course, you got presidential midterm elections. And Donald Trump's always different. I mean, the world leaders all want to meet with him. They all have opinions of him. They all want to win him over. And the president also lands deals. He wants to make things happen. He doesn't like to do things traditionally. He never has. And the one thing, maybe we'll find out if the president's going to meet with the president of Iran. Should he? After all, does he have any power to begin with? Also, is the president going to call out Russia and China for what they're doing with Iran? I doubt it. He doesn't seem to really want to get tough with the Russians, but they're playing a deleterious role in what's happening there. So before we get to our first guest, at the bottom of the hour, Lieutenant Colonel Alan West, let's get to the big three.
13: Number three.
14: We want to start discussing protocols for what are, so both sides can agree on what the leading AI dangers are, whether it's uncontrollable agents, whether it's non-state actors.
12: That is the Secretary of Treasury. AI regulations and agreements on the table. Will China play ball? And if not, should we on our own? We examine all aspects.
13: Number two.
15: On Monday, Iran targeted two additional oil tankers in the Strait of Hormuz as the IRGC ramps up attacks on this critical waterway. With the UN General Assembly this week, international focus remains on the conflict with Iran and the possibility of a diplomatic solution.
12: Iran comes to town with the war playing the dominant role at the United Nations. With our economy in the midterm straight ahead, we discuss our options.
13: Number one.
16: There's a series of meetings he's holding today. Each one of them could dominate a president's day. He's got to meet with the new prime minister of the United Kingdom, the leader of Japan. He's got a plan to sign a new agreement with Denmark over security in Greenland. He has to meet with the leaders of Gulf states who are concerned about the war with Iran. And later tonight, he meets for the first time with the president of Venezuela.
12: Big speech for President Trump today at the UN after spending Monday with the mayor, Mamdani. The message today and what we learned from their meeting yesterday, a little disappointed the president met with the mayor. I just think he's a clown. I think his what he believes economically is the exact opposite of the president of the United States. I also believe that he does not understand capitalism, does not understand our country and our culture, and constantly underachieves. And everything that he's done, even though his approval rating's high in the city because he's got a big smile and fills potholes, he wanted to get the grocery stores going. It's going to cost us $30 million and nothing's done. Freezing rents has been a flat-out disaster. There are no free buses. You just keep name a policy. He does not pull it off. Again, promising to arrest Netanyahu if he comes here. Netanyahu will come here. He will not get arrested. So the president of the United States said this yesterday after going to Gracie Mansion and meeting with the president. Cut nine.
17: I've seen it with numerous different mayors, and I said some great ones and some not so great ones. So hopefully you're going to be a great one. Oh, I certainly hope he will be a great mayor. You have to understand, I want what's good for New York. I want what's good for the country. So if I had a choice of having him be a bad mayor or horrible mayor, I don't want that. I want him to be a great mayor, and he certainly got potential.
12: Well, I mean, what he wants is money from the federal government, and what he also wants is to be able to keep his congestion cameras, and what he also wants is the TPS, the Haitians Emergency Temporary Protective Order for the Haitians to be able to be extended. And the president says, no, a court ruled and you're out. This is what he asked the president. This is what the president said in response. Cut 14.
18: Thank you. Talk about TPS, which affects so many immigrants here, Haitians who have their TPS removed. A lot of New Yorkers are here on protected status and it's been removed.
17: Well, the mayor feels very strongly about it, I can tell you, and he did bring it up, but he feels very, very strongly about it.
18: How do you feel? Will you change
17: anything? I feel strongly about a lot of things. I feel strongly about taking care of people, and that's what we do. We're doing a good job of it.
12: Yeah, they're leaving. And that's temporary protective status. You see a lot with the Haitians, and you did it with the Venezuelans, and to a degree, the Afghanis. The president's cracking down on immigration, even in parts of which they aren't as popular as enforcing the border. And we'll see what happens and what it means for the midterms. But the president of the United States will put that meeting in his rearview mirror. He's going to meet with Delcy Rodriguez of Venezuela. He's also going to meet with Zelensky today of Ukraine. And then he's going to meet, have a rendezvous with the foreign minister of China. But then most importantly, he's going to give a speech this morning, and we'll be carrying some of that. And I'll bring back some highlights of that. So the president loves being the center of attention, and he always thrives it. Thrives on doing that. He's also going to meet with the UK Prime Minister, Andy Burnham, and the Japanese Prime Minister, Sanjay Takachi. So he's going to hear Japan say, we got a problem with China trying to take an island that belongs to us. And Andy Burnham's trying to say, we got that trade deal. I signed it. How else can we work together? And I think that'll be important to get off on the right trip, foot, because Andy Burnham, when he was a candidate, was quite negative towards President Trump. Mike Waltz said this yesterday about what the president was going to be looking to do today at the UN. Cut four.
19: He's always open to talks. He's always open to diplomacy. He's always open to crafting some kind of peace deal. But the Iranians have to come to the table with good faith, and we have to know that they're actually speaking for the Ayatollah. We've seen now time after time we come to an agreement, and then they go back to Tehran, and between the IRGC and the civilians, right, and others and the religious clerics, they end up backing away or pulling the rugs out from under us.
12: Yeah, that's just it. You talk to the president of the United States, and the president of Iran, I don't know what it means. Even if the guy, let's say he is sincere, and this guy's a backup. The other president died in a helicopter crash. No one says it was suspicious, by the way. So that president died, and in the way that parliamentary system is set up, the supreme leader's got all the power, and the president has some power, but not that much. People can elect the guy, but for the most part, he doesn't have that much power. So if you do meet with him, he brings a message back, and I don't know what the new system, what kind of power he has, but you do bring up his prestige if you do meet with him. But the president says, I like to meet people face-to-face and see where they stand. So here's what Marco Rubio told us on Fox and Friends. Cut eight.
20: The one thing we are concerned about, however, is that over the last few months, on a number of occasions, American-linked ships, American oil supplies have been targeted, probably not deliberately, but targeted nonetheless by Ukraine. And so that's something that needs to be addressed. We can't have that happen. But obviously, you know, look, that's why the president has always wanted to end this war and is prepared to do anything he can to bring it to an end. It's been difficult, but we remain hopeful that something can happen there. Yeah, we would propose that. We think that would be a great idea, an energy infrastructure ceasefire in which you're not, Ukraine's infrastructure is not being targeted. Russian energy supplies are not being targeted as well. It's an ideal outcome. It's one that we're in favor of, and we would propose and see if we can achieve. We've talked to a number of countries about that as well. But just like the war, it takes two sides to agree to that. And so that's been the challenge.
12: Right. It's been the challenge. And guess what? Ukraine has now stopped and continues to target the energy sector, backed off on refineries. But the Russians made an announcement. They're not going to export any diesel because they're going to look to up the price of diesel. When are we going to realize the Russians have no redeeming qualities? Vladimir Putin, anyway. Maybe some of the Russian people do. I just haven't seen them yet. At one point, we have to realize that. So he says, okay, it'll be bad for president and his midterm elections. So we're going to up the price of diesel, even though the president went out of his way to condemn Ukraine for going after diesel, which I thought was a big risk and kind of weird. It didn't make much sense to me. I'll take a short time out now. When we come back, I'll talk about the midterm elections and what it all means. Now it looks like the Senate is a toss-up, and the House, they say, is leans Democrat, but I think they're both in play, especially if the president can somehow alleviate the pressure on both the Strait of Hormuz and the Strait right by the Red Sea. 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
11: 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Brian's got a lot more to say. Stay with Brian Kilmeade.

0: Hey, good morning. 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
6: Kids can be gross. They touch everything, they put things into their mouths, and most of them get sick pretty frequently. But doctors and scientists are starting to think that may not be such a bad thing.
7: It's impossible to prevent a child from ever getting sick. Kids go to school, they're out in the community, they're exposed to each other, and they're exposed to all of these infectious particles.
6: Dr. Nipuni Rajapakse, a pediatric infectious diseases specialist at Mayo Clinic, says that's how kids build immunity. In fact, there's more and more research suggesting it can be detrimental to children's immune system development to be too clean. It's called hygiene hypothesis, and doctors say as our society has begun using more antibacterial soaps and discouraged kids from going outside and getting dirty, the number of kids with allergies has gone up, suggesting perhaps our cleanliness is preventing kids' immune systems from developing properly.
7: Yeah, I think there's a kind of reasonable middle ground that you can achieve here. Kids should be playing outside, playing on the playground.
6: Dr. Rajapakse says they should just make sure to wash their hands when they come back inside. For the Mayo Clinic News Network, I'm Ian Roth.
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0: saying, Mr. President, you're too tough when it comes to immigration. Mike Rogers yesterday saying the war has got to end. But you have James Carville continuing to weigh in. You know, he actually weighed in on 28, too. He thinks, of all people, Governor Pritzker is somebody to look at. Pritzker, cut 16.
1: I did not say that I thought Pritzker was the best choice. What I said is I think he's undervalued. All right. Wow. And what I said before, if I got him at 12 to 1, I would take him. Yeah. Now, if I, like you, you and I, we love gambling. We're a horse racer. If I bet on a 12 to 1 horse, that's not saying I think the horse got good value. I think Pritzker's got good value. I'm not in any way saying I've endorsed him, but I said he won't win.
0: Yeah. And he also said, Pritzker, to his credit, he said, I'm on a GLP-1 shot. And he said, I lost a lot of weight. I think he could be a good example to other people that want to lose weight. The guy's going to run for president. He thinks he can buy the whole thing. And that's just it. He said he's lost 80 pounds on GLP-1. And that means, I mean, we know he's running. He said his father died of a heart attack at the age of 39. Governor Pritzker, I decided to share my health journey with GLP-1 because I thought I might make a difference with others. I don't take for granted that we now have tools to help us live healthier lifestyles. So there you go. Certainly a help. You know, yesterday, a big setback for Hassan Piker. Did you see the battle he got in with Brandon Gill? Social media erupted over Hassan Piker's post targeting Brandon Gill's wife. Brandon Gill said on X, Hassan Piker is the poster child for why we need to end birth tourism. He was born to Turkish nationals, was raised in Turkey to hate Western civilization, and now spends his time working to make America weaker and our enemy stronger. Hassan Piker puts out, your wife is Indian. Your wife is Indian. What's wrong with you? 2 days later, Gil probably saw it and said, my wife's an American born, is American, born in America to American citizens. She deeply loves our nation and its culture. You, on the other hand, were born to foreign invaders and want to turn America into a third world culture you raised in while advocating for communism at your $3 million mansion in between electrocuting your dog. So good luck. There was no response from Hassan Piker, who is the good friend of El Said, who for some reason does have a 1 or 2 point lead in Michigan, and I can't understand it. These are tight races. Today, he's going to be campaigning with Kamala Harris. He's going to try to win the black vote. He's got no black support, and he's trying to maximize it. Evidently, she's got black support. I don't know why, but she does. The first public campaign appearance since Harris endorsed him. GOP's candidate Mike Rogers called it desperation as El Said tries to struggle to win over black voters backed Haley Stevens. Everyone, when they talk to El Said, they bring up Piker right away, and he doesn't want to talk about it. Listen to this. Cut 18.
2: I would like to be talking about the things that matter to Michiganders, which is gas and groceries and the ability to see a doctor. I do understand that people like to make this race about a streamer in California. It's a comfortable thing for somebody like Mike Rogers to have to talk about a streamer in California because he does not want to talk about the issues that Michiganders are facing, whether that's the insane price of gas or the price of groceries because of the Iran war, or it's the fact that we're having to pay so much more to lose our jobs because of the tariffs.
0: Right. Because of what? The tariffs? Who's he calling tariffs? Oh, for the tariffs. I thought he said tariffs. Tariffs. You could say that, but he's also bringing back car manufacturing with those tariffs. He also nailed about 20 deals with those tariffs. I do know the Canadian thing would definitely help Michigan if we could settle that for Maine, Michigan, and Ohio. He went on CNN, cut 19.
2: The reason that keeps coming up is because it is a talking point for people who don't want to actually talk about real issues. It's a dumb comment. He himself has called it a dumb comment. And they keep bringing it up because all they can talk about is the comment of a guy who has zero power aside from his stream, rather than talk about the guy who has a lot of power to make dumb wars that we're paying for, whether it's an actual war in Iran that everybody could have told him he wasn't going to be able to get out of, or it's a trade war with Canada, like our best neighbor and the people who preemptively apologize for things.
0: It's not our best neighbor when it comes to trade. Do a little bit of research. They don't budge when it comes to trade. And when it came to the tariffs to get their attention, they had a retaliation, and they took all the American liquor off the shelves. That's one of the Italian nations, and they hit us back with tariffs. Now, China did too. We got into an agreement, and that got us all the way to November 11th. We're having a meeting in September.

0: President is to land this plane. President got a call a month ago from the Canadian Trade Ministers and said, hey, we want to do a deal. At which time they walked away at the very last minute. But one thing that El Sayed can't walk away from is his past comments, as well as association with Hassan Piker, one of which is Todd Beamer. Todd Beamer, as you know, lost his life in Flight 93. He was the one who said, let's roll. His dad is out there fighting to keep his legacy alive. And is a little insulted that El Sayed continues to hang out with a guy that says we deserve 9/11. Listen to some of this ad. Cut 21.
1: When I hear anyone suggest America deserves 9/11, my question is, who would say that?
0: Yeah, and why would you hang out with him? And he said just as bad things the other day. We're a bigger terrorist nation than Al-Qaeda. I mean, this guy does not like America. I'm talking about Hassan Piker, and he put El Sayed on the map, and he also has gotten every squad member on there, including Bernie Sanders. Let's talk about some other races in Texas. Ken Paxton closing the gap, and he's getting a ton of money flooding the scene. Here he is yesterday talking about how Tallarico looks to weaponize his religion. Cut 23.
2: This race is about defending Texas and our country. It's also about safeguarding our faith and our way of life. I have never seen someone so willing to weaponize faith to sell a radical agenda.
0: Well, he does talk a lot about it and then says some weird things about it, too. But Ken Paxton is not getting help from George W. Bush or John Cornyn. They're both doing some fundraisers together, but they're not giving any money to Paxton. Cut 25.
2: There is so much at stake in this election. This is not just another seat on the board. We all know this. If we lose Texas, we lose America.
0: Right. You lose Senate. No doubt about it. Ted Cruz knows that. Cut 26.
3: Bart, we are gathered at a time of a true battleground. Because Texas has become a battleground. The enemy has set his sights on Texas. Now, The reporters might think I mean Chuck Schumer when I say that. But there are a lot bigger enemies than that. Texas is a battleground, and I think the Senate race in the state of Texas is the clearest and starkest choice of any race in the country.
0: You never know when he's done or not. There's a lot of pauses there, like Hakeem Jeffries, just a little bit. All right, we're going to see. When we come back, Lieutenant Colonel Alan West, I'm going to talk about Texas and where we're going from here. There's also some congressional seats that Donald Trump won big that are closing big time. And we'll see what it all means. You're listening to the Brian Kilmeade Show. So glad you're there.

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1: I'm Gloria Chapa. Britain's Prime Minister Andy Burnham told the United Nations his country is ready to lead an international effort to establish AI standards. During his address to the General Assembly, Burnham said he wants Britain to pursue the benefits of AI while being clear about its risks, including safeguards failing to keep up to evolving technology, as well as hostile actors.
2: Russian agencies have used every means at their disposal to spread lies and disinformation and prey on people's fears.
1: Burnham saying he would position Britain as an honest broker to take a leadership role in the issue. Former President Bill Clinton is knocking President Trump's plans for a triumphal arch and the efforts to put his name on the Kennedy Center, saying that global challenges would be more easily dealt with if leaders, quote, didn't care as much about who got the credit. Speaking at the opening of his global initiative meeting in New York, Clinton raised concerns about other administration priorities, referencing the president by name.
3: People in charge have created one set of rules for themselves and another set for everyone else. They've weaponized government to settle personal scores, prosecute enemies, stamp out free speech. They've even made the federal government a new profit center for themselves.
1: Clinton went on to say, quote, that violates the spirit and letter of the Emoluments Clause of our Constitution. There has been no immediate comment from the White House. Michigan.

0: Senate nominee Abdullah Sayed held a campaign event with former Vice President Kamala Harris in Detroit today. El Sayed said he wanted their roundtable discussion to unify Democrats ahead of the midterm election. Harris spoke with reporters after the event.
1: This race and the outcome of this race is going to impact so much in terms of whether we are paying attention to the right that Michiganders and all people have to quality health care that is affordable and accessible. That's why I'm here, because these are the big issues that I know impact people across our country, including here in Michigan.
0: El Sayed is challenging Republican Mike Rogers in the Senate race. Rogers' spokesperson said, quote, Abdullah is so desperate he's parachuting Kamala Harris to save his flailing campaign. Many polls have El Sayed leading Rogers in the race. About 2,000 people in France who reported being sexually abused by priests or other Catholic Church representatives are looking for reparations. A sweeping reparations program, the Independent National Authority for Recognition and Reparation, says it has been working for both financial compensation and psychological support. France's Catholic Bishops' Conference agreed to reparations after a 2021 report estimated about 330,000 children were sexually abused over seven decades. Pope Leo is planning to meet with seven survivors of that sexual abuse during his visit to France next week. This is the Worldwide News Network.
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3: This is Moving America. Here's Jake Novak.
4: It looks like GM knows how to take a hint. A few days ago, Transportation Secretary Sean Duffy slammed GM rival Ford for a number of ongoing and new deals with China. That included a technology licensing deal with China's CATL, where Ford is producing lithium batteries with that company, even though those batteries will be made in Michigan. Duffy used the term, quote, deeply concerned to describe that partnership. GM was listening to all of this, and it just said it's working to ensure its next generation of battery cells will be backed by a strong domestic supply chain. Now, I'm going to briefly take you back to Rocks for Jocks class. GM's plan is to keep production more domestic by relying on new battery technology that uses sodium derived from soda ash, which is a lot more prevalent in America than lithium. Got it? Good. GM sustainability chief says this change should allow the company to leapfrog some of the most advanced battery technologies coming out of China. Sounds like a win-win. Now it's time to deliver. I'm Jake Novak.
3: This is Moving America.
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0: That's real. This is the Brian Kilmeade Show.
1: I don't really understand this idea that parents should decide what's being taught. I'm not a professional educator. I don't have a degree in social studies or science. We send our children to school because we want them to be taught by people who have an expertise in the subject area.
2: So that is Nicole Hannah-Jones says parents should not decide where their kids are what their kids are being taught. You should have nothing to do with that. Yet she sent her own kid into a failing school in New York City, and that kid has grown up to resent the author of the 1619 Project, which was so detrimental to America's development. So the Daniel Intrafrenzi also brought this, who is a Brooklyn Charter School graduate and opinion fellow at the Boston Globe. By the way, the charter schools do much better. The Success Academy, one of the most successful in the country, said this about the choice she made for her kid. Cut 37.
3: Nicole Hannah-Jones's argument about school segregation in New York City does not really match up with reality. Wealthy white parents understand that the Department of Education has many faults, and so they move their children because they have the means to. Asian parents who have the means to do the same. If they

0: don't have the means, they lobby for gifted and talented programs and for specialized high schools.
1: Right. And that's usually what happens. Let's bring in Lieutenant Colonel Alan West. Colonel, welcome back.
2: It's good to be with you, Brian. Thanks so much.
1: So Nicole Hannah-Jones, she did so much damage to this country saying that we're based on slavery, when those were the first slaves that came here in 1619, as if we invented it, that horrendous practice. And then we find out the New York Times gets her a Pulitzer Prize, and then she's got to spend the rest of the decade just walking back some of the erroneous statements in there. And now she's even saying with her own kid, maybe I made a mistake.
2: Well, you know, one of the things I think about in Proverbs 22:6, it says, train up a child in the way they should go, so when they grow old, they shall not depart from it. That's a responsibility of parents. And I can tell you, going back to my parents, I grew up in the inner city of Atlanta, Georgia. They made the decision to send me to Our Lady of Lourdes Catholic School, which was there in our neighborhood, right across the street from Ebenezer Baptist Church, instead of the public schools that were there. I ended up graduating from a public high school. But my parents took stock into my education because they knew how important it was. And I did the exact same thing with my wife, Angela, with our two daughters. And now we're involved in our grandson's education as well. So for her to say that parents don't have a part in education, that goes back to when we saw parents showing up at school board meetings during the Biden administration. And the next thing you know, they're castigating and demonizing parents as domestic terrorists because they're concerned about what their children are learning. So this is part of that whole Marxist view that you turn your kids over to the state and we'll control their education, and I don't think that's an American principle.
1: Yeah, there's a lot to discuss with that for another time. And just the detriment of that in Howard Zinn, when he talks wrote about America, he had a whole group of generation mm-hmm. Americans who grow up and were taught how to hate the country, and now we're dealing mm-hmm. with some of that now. Let's talk about the Texas race. Here's Senator Ted Cruz on what's at stake with this Senate. Paxton against Tallarico, cut 26.
3: Bert, we are gathered at a time of a true battleground because Texas has become a battleground. The enemy has set his sights on Texas. Now, the reporters might think I mean Chuck Schumer when I say that. But there are a lot bigger enemies than that. And Texas is a battleground, and I think the Senate race in the state of Texas is the clearest and starkest choice of any race in the country.
1: Do you think so?
2: Yeah, I do. And I think that Republicans now are getting a cold slap in the face, but they have to pay attention to a trend that's been going on. And that is the success of the Democrats, the progressive, the left in red states. I'm sitting here at Savannah Airport in Georgia, where I was born and raised. Now look at the two senators that they have. And it's all because of five areas, the Atlanta, Fulton County area, Macon, Columbus, Augusta, and down here in Savannah. You see an exact same thing happened in North Carolina, and you're seeing it happen in Texas. So we have to start paying attention to the major urban population centers, which the Republicans have, perennially just poo-pooed away and just say we're not going to pay attention. But that's where you see the greatest amount of failure of the policies of the left, and that's coming back to the issue of education. It's coming back to the issue of safety and security. So I think the lesson learned for Republicans now is to start fighting in these inner cities, these communities, and stop just giving it over to the Democrats, because those population centers are starting to tip the balance in red states.
1: Yeah, we're starting to see that. What about the Hispanic vote? And you saw Congresswoman Salazar say that the aggression with throwing out people, hunting down Hispanics that came here illegally perhaps, but haven't committed a crime, are working against the voting base.
2: Well, first of all, she's supposedly a lawmaker. She's a member of the legislative branch. And Title 8, United States Code 1325, unauthorized entry into the United States of America, is a federal offense. First time misdemeanor, subsequent times a felony. So we need to abide by the rule of law, and she needs to be supporting the rule of law. If she doesn't like it, then change the law. The other thing is that to try to say that this is just about Hispanics, that's not true. I mean, I was down on the border. I saw, we've got 25 to 30,000 single Chinese military-age males that came in. We saw the Haitian issue. We've seen all kind of people come in. Look at what

0: This happened there in Silver Spring, Maryland. That was not a Hispanic person. He was here illegally. How did he get to become a rideshare driver? He raped a teenage girl. So we have issues in this country, and I wish that we had lawmakers that stood up for the rule of law and not for their own ideological agendas. And the people in the Hispanic community, Black community, Asian community, White community, whatever, they want to have safe communities, and they don't want to see their young people. They don't want to see their sons and daughters or themselves become victims of people that are here illegally. But we have to have a standard, and that standard is the rule of law and protecting our sovereignty.
1: And Ken Paxton right now trailing by three, is that where you think the race is at?
0: You know, who could tell? I mean, you know, these pollsters been all over the place recently. The bottom line, it comes down to a turnout, and we're just, what, about 39 days away from early voting happening, and so we've got to get people out. And I think the most important thing is Ken Paxton needs to focus on those, again, Houston, Dallas, Austin, and try to get a percentage of people to come out, because, you know, otherwise you're just going to see that area over. It's going to look like Tallarico is going to win early on, but then of course the votes from West Texas will kick in,
1: and we'll see if it's going to be enough. He's certainly going to have the money. The money's beginning to pour in a bunch of places now, and we'll see if it's going to work in New Hampshire, see if it's going to work in Minnesota, see if it's going to work in reversing fortunes over in Ohio, which has been pretty reliable red. J.D. Vance was in North Carolina, where Mike Whatley is trailing by 8. Cut 27.
2: This November is not like the elections that most of us grew up with. You know, where the debates were about taxation or how much we should regulate this or that. This midterm election is between people who believe this country should have a future and those who would rather see it destroyed and rebuilt from the ground up. We don't have time for politicians who want to play both sides, who promise you that they're moderates while giving the crazies everything they want. My friends, this November is make or break.
1: So, do you like that message?
0: It's a good message, but I think, once again, you need to further define the quote-unquote crazies. These are people that say the Constitution of the United States of America is an obstacle to what they want to do. And just last week, we celebrated the 239th anniversary of our United States Constitution. When you talk about America 250, this election could set the conditions for America 300. So I think it's very important that we articulate who these people are, and again, articulate some of the failures of Governor Cooper when he was governor there. Now he's running to be the senator. So it's, you know, you've got to crystallize that message and not just throwing out the crazy theme.
1: So I want to talk about AI. Here's the Treasury Secretary Scott Bessent on CNBC talking about what they're going to discuss in terms of guardrails and parameters. Cut 29.
3: Our discussions yesterday, we talked about economics, we talked about AI, we had some deliverables that have not been completely fulfilled from our meeting in Busan, Korea last fall. And then we started an AI dialogue, which I think is going to be very important. And again, this is possible because of the leaders' relationship.
1: So what do you expect to happen with President Xi?
0: I got to tell you, I think it's really time that we take a hard stand with President Xi. I mean, we know that China has said that America is their number one geopolitical foe, and we've got to do everything that we possibly can to isolate them economically. And we are in a race. We're in a race in space. We're in a race with AI. We've got to stop allowing China to come in here and buy up our farmlands like we see in Texas and many other countries. I mean, many other states here in the United States of America. And again, I go back to what I originally said, 25 to 30,000 single military age males, Chinese, came across our border during the Biden administration. They didn't come over to, you know, work on houses or work in hotels and things of that nature. So we've got to take a stronger position with Xi Jinping.
1: I think so too. No doubt about it. They have some weaknesses. They have youth unemployment, got empty cities. Nobody's there to work. Single child policy, diminishing population. They happen to bring people in, and yet they want to keep their secret society. And we know they are helping Iran, and they're helping the Russians. So this is two spots that's costing us a lot of money and lives. Thanks so much, Colonel Alan West. Thank you.
0: It was a pleasure. Take care, Brian.
1: Back in a moment.
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3: NBC News Radio, I'm Scott Carr. President Trump says a meeting between U.S. and Iranian officials took place today at the U.N. in New York. While addressing the U.N. General Assembly this morning, Trump said he believes Iran won't make a deal with the U.S. until after the midterm elections. Chinese President Xi Jinping's first trip to Washington, D.C. in a decade will kick off tomorrow. President Trump is scheduled to meet with President Xi at the White House. During his visit, the two leaders are expected to discuss trade and artificial intelligence. A group of hackers is claiming to have breached FBI files. The group known as Shiny Hunters said today it had stolen data on a large number of FBI employees. The agency says in a statement it's aware of the claims and is investigating. A Reuters report says Shiny Hunters is claiming it targeted the agency in response to a recent FBI announcement regarding the group's methods. Scott Carr, NBC News Radio.
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11: The one thing we are concerned about, however, is that over the last few months, on a number of occasions, American-linked ships, American oil supplies, have been targeted, probably not deliberately, but targeted nonetheless by Ukraine. And so that's something that needs to be addressed. We can't have that happen. But obviously, you know, look, that's why the president has always wanted to end this war and is prepared to do anything he can to bring it to an end. It's been difficult, but we remain hopeful that something can happen there. Yeah, we would propose that. We think that would be a great idea, an energy infrastructure ceasefire in which you're not, Ukraine's infrastructure is not being

0: targeted. Russian energy supplies are not being targeted as well. It's an ideal outcome. It's one that we're in favor of and we would propose and see if we can achieve. We've talked to a number of countries about that as well. But just like the war, it takes two sides to agree to that. And so that's been the challenge.
1: So here's the deal. The president said, hey, stop to Zelensky. I understand why you're doing it, but can you stop hitting the refineries? Diesel's high. So Zelensky said, sure, if they stop hitting our energy sector. So the president said, yeah, Russia agreed to it, but they haven't. So Zelensky said, I'm not going to stop. So they just bombed the hell out of it. And then Russia said, we're not going to export any diesel. So that's only going to up the price of diesel. So back what I said earlier, if anybody thinks for a second that Russia is an ally of ours or not an enemy of ours, case in point, they know the president's up for the midterm elections. They know that if the price of diesel is high, his chance of success is lessened. Even though he is a lot friendlier to Russia than Joe Biden, they go out of their way to do everything's negative about America. I had the Latvia foreign minister on today. She was fantastic. And she's got Belarus on one side, a vassal state of Russia, and Russia on the other side. And she is spending 5% of their GDP on military. And they have their own missile defense. And they've been penetrated 6 times by Russian drones. They shot them all down. And I said, are you worried? He said, I'm not really worried about being invaded, but they're always trying to mess with our elections, number one. Number two is I'm not worried about being invaded because they have their hands full in Ukraine. And I said, so how do you see it? He goes, they're losing 30,000 people a day, but they don't care. They want to reconstitute the Soviet Union. Now, when I say that, people on the right and left say, oh, you're crazy. You know, not everybody, but you're crazy. But if the head of Latvia, the foreign minister of Latvia says it, they used to be dominated. She says, I grew up in communism. I knew what it was like to have no rights, no liberty, and going out of your way to make sure it's taken away. Any glimmer of rights and liberty were taken away immediately. And that's why she says, I can't wrap my head around what's happening here in America with this rise of socialism. It goes to show they don't understand what it is. They fully don't understand what they have and what you guys have, that we have elections. And what Ukraine is doing is fighting for everyone. I mean, how many times have I said that? People say, oh, Zelensky, he's an actor, or Zelensky won't have elections, or Zelensky marginalized the church. The answer on the elections, it says in their constitution, when in war, you postpone elections. Number two, when it goes to it's a Russian Orthodox church. It is basically a spying machine. So they're not going to sit there and going to kowtow to it and allow it to infiltrate their society. Russian Orthodox for a reason, and they're totally controlled by Russia, the country that has invaded you. And basically, Ukraine is looking to survive and innovate their way to do it. I'm not sure what we have, but I'm not sure we have enough interceptors to get to them because we have every Arab state wants one, every Gulf state wants one. I'm not sure what we have in terms of patriots, but it would be good if a country with patriots like Japan and South Korea, who don't need them right now, do go ahead and give that to Ukraine because they're fighting our fight. They will be, when this is all said and done, the strongest army in Europe. Anybody, someone's invaded, Poland or Finland or France, when there's a problem, you're going to look to call Ukraine. And they're going to speak today, and I think Zelensky's going to speak with President Trump today, and that's going to be an impactful meeting, I know. So we'll talk about that, and we'll also talk about what's happening in Iran. I do not understand why we are not helping Saudi Arabia against the Houthi rebels. Here is my question to Marco Rubio on that very topic. Cut one.
2: How surprised are you we have not hit the Houthi rebels who are attacking our ally, Saudi Arabia, and stopping oil from coming out of the Red Sea Strait?
0: That's a dangerous conflict, obviously, because what it's done is it's not just the Houthis. These Kitab Hezbollah out of Iraq, which is an Iranian proxy, also fired into Saudi Arabia, and it has shut down their main pipeline. And that pipeline needs to get restarted. We have a defense agreement with Saudi Arabia. That said, that is a very dangerous and complex conflict.
1: So the way I understand is the president's pressuring Saudi Arabia to make amends with the UAE and start forming some type of military alliance because we don't have an infinite amount of interceptors ready to go. But I would like to let them know that when you have a defense alliance with us, they will be there to work with you. And we got 100 people on the ground advising them. But we're not necessarily taking them on, taking on the Houthi rebels who contacted us 2 weeks ago in Oman and said, look, We are going to take on the Saudis. This is from a long-time disagreement. It has nothing to do with you guys. We won't attack Israel. We won't attack you. So the president's got to weigh. Should I attack them and defend our ally, but open up another front where our guys could get attacked by the Houthis? So that's what he's got to worry about. And what he thinks is if he can get these Gulf states to combine against the Houthi rebels, it'll help everyone. Houthis could be wiped out, but nobody wants to get on the ground and fight them because they got nothing to lose. They're a bunch of gangsters. They're just brutal gangsters. And we marginalized them after 53 days of bombing, and we reopened up that strait ourselves. That was in 2025. Haven't really had to do much since. I was wondering why they were not getting involved earlier. Now I know why they weren't getting involved earlier. All right, real quick notice. United in the States, my new book is coming out October 13th. And I'm going to be not only talking about the six crucial moments that forged the American miracle. I think it's a message you'll like. I think it's a place, it's a book you need to read. But I also am going to be at a few places. In Red Bank, New Jersey on the 16th, Westbury, New York on the 17th, Vero Beach on the 25th, and then doing another live United in the States stage show in Clearwater, Florida on November 7th, Jacksonville, November 8th, St. Louis, November 21st.
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10: ABC News, I'm Dave Packer. Following President Trump's threats of Iran's annihilation to the UN General Assembly, U.S. officials had a meeting with the Iranian delegation in New York today. President Trump now says there's lots of momentum for Iran to make a deal.
11: Well aware the war he started is upending the world economy.
12: I believe we'll make a deal right after the election because it doesn't make sense for them not to. They're waiting to see how I do in the midterm election.
11: He tried to convince leaders a deal is coming.
10: ABC's Mary Bruce. The Department of Homeland Security says the man shot by an ICE officer in Austin, his work permit expired in 2025. Wilbur Rafael Garces Perez was shot behind the wheel of his car. Austin police conducting an independent investigation of the shooting.
13: She's from Texas.
10: With 23 weeks at the top of the Billboard Top 100, Ella Langley's Choosin' Texas has become the longest running number one hit of all time. This is ABC News. The search is on for two escaped inmates in New Hampshire who walked out of the minimum security transitional housing facility on Monday. Police say the two claim they were on their way to find work, but have not been seen since. Well, it's that time of the year where Alaska's heftiest predators square off for the title of fattest bear ahead of winter. ABC's Michelle Franzen.
11: It's an Alaska tradition. Fat Bear Week in full swing. Voting opened on Tuesday to choose this year's heavyweight. It follows a summer of live web cameras showing bear contenders gorging on salmon along the rushing rivers of Katmai National Park, all in preparation for hibernation season. Last year's champ, nicknamed Chunk, looks like he's ready for a repeat. Michelle Franzen, ABC News.
10: Superstar Lionel Richie has paused his ongoing tour after he underwent a heart procedure, his representative confirmed to ABC News, saying everything went perfectly, and he's now on the road to recovery. Dave Packer, ABC News.
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17: 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And B, it's probably not healthy.
16: You heard that right. 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
17: There's a hypothesis, it's been called the hygiene hypothesis, that says kids raised on farms, for example, or in poorer socioeconomic settings end up with less allergies, for example, less autoimmune diseases, and appear to be healthier.
16: He says, sure, if you or someone you know is sick, use these products to try and stop the infection from spreading, but it's important not to go overboard.
17: We do need to be exposed to a certain amount of viruses and illnesses in order to have optimal immunity.
16: Dr. Poland says more research is needed to better understand hygiene hypothesis, but in the meantime, he says stop trying to sterilize and stick to just washing your hands. For the Mayo Clinic News Network, I'm Ian Roth.
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0: Thanks for listening. I come to you from 48th and 6th in Midtown Manhattan, which is locked up. Why? Because of the General Assembly. The United Nations has put here since the 50s, 40, late 40s. And guess what? That locks everything up. But it's kind of exciting. I got a chance to talk to the foreign minister of Latvia today, the secretary of state. Tomorrow is going to be the first lady. Yesterday, the UN ambassador. So it's fun because you get to see what's going on, what everyone's thinking. This hour is going to be special, too. Scott Turner doing a fantastic job as HUD secretary, found a ton of fraud. He's going to be joining us. If you talk about something that can turn the economy around, affordable housing would do it. That means at all levels, make it affordable, make the interest rates come down. That would be also an addition. Karl Rove, the former deputy chief of staff for George W. Bush, columnist for The Wall Street Journal, will be with us, too. George W. Bush is putting together fundraisers, but he's not giving to Ken Paxton. That's interesting. And then we'll do Stuart Varney and I'll do a simulcast. So let's get to the big three.
1: Number three.
2: We want to start discussing protocols for what our... So both sides can agree on what the leading AI dangers are, whether it's uncontrollable agents, whether it's non-state actors.
0: Yep, we'll talk about uncontrollable agents, which we create, by the way. AI regulations and agreements are on the table. Will China play ball? And if not, should we play on our own? Should we put our own guardrails up? We'll examine all aspects.
1: Number two.
3: On Monday, Iran targeted two additional oil tankers in the Strait of Hormuz as the IRGC ramps up attacks on this critical waterway. With the UN General Assembly this week, international focus remains on the conflict with Iran and the possibility of a diplomatic solution.
0: Iran comes to town, and with war playing the dominant role at the United Nations and with our economy and the midterms front and center, we discuss our options.
1: Number one.
4: There's a series of meetings he's holding today. Each one of them could dominate a president's day. He's got to meet with the new prime minister of the United Kingdom, the leader of Japan. He's got a plan to sign a new agreement with Denmark over security in Greenland. He has to meet with the leaders of Gulf states who are concerned about the war with Iran. And later tonight, he meets for the first time with the president of Venezuela.
0: A lot going on. Big speech for President Trump today at the UN after spending Monday with Mayor Mamdani at Gracie Mansion. The message today will be interesting and what we learned from other meetings, too. I think the president's going to talk about the strength of America. He's going to talk about how Central and South America have been liberated from autocracies and hopefully from Iran and Russia without mentioning them. But the president's going to speak about Iran. The reason why he had to act, because nobody else in the world was acting when it comes to making sure they didn't have a nuclear weapon. He's going to bring that up for sure. He's going to also trumpet what I think he's going to make official. We have a deal with Greenland. He's going to sign a new security agreement with Denmark and Greenland itself. We're going to have two military bases, access to rare earth. Any other country who wants in has to check with us first, which is huge. As Secretary of State Marco Rubio brought up today, he said, what happens with these countries, they're allies of ours, and they'll cut a deal with China, and all of a sudden, China will build a port for them, looks like a military base, and they're wondering, how did this happen? We don't want that to happen with Greenland and Denmark, nowhere to be found. Kind of ignores Denmark, this big landmass, tens of thousands of miles away. So the president thought, why don't we just buy it from them? When they wouldn't do that, said, maybe I'll just take it. And it's led to a pretty big deal, I think a great deal for us, especially if you want the Arctic, which we do. China remains a major backdrop. Trump's upcoming meeting is going to be huge on Thursday, Friday. So that's why this speech will be great. That's why I don't expect him to come out and call out China for helping with Iran or Russia, because I think he's looking to get a deal there. And if he calls them out, he thinks it'll poison the well for possibly getting a deal. Mike Waltz was with me yesterday. He's the ambassador to the United Nations. Talks about the possibility of the president sitting down with the president of Iran. Now, there's downsides to that, but here's the upside. Cut for it.
5: He's always open to talks. He's always open to diplomacy. He's always open to crafting some kind of peace deal. But the Iranians have to come to the table with good faith, and we have to know that they're actually speaking for the Ayatollah. We've seen now time after time we come to an agreement, and then they go back to Tehran, and between the IRGC and the civilians, right, and others and the religious clerics, they end up backing away or pulling the rugs out from under us.
0: Yeah, or they just don't have any power. You know, there was one story in the Wall Street Journal that said that the president, after they signed the MOU, they knew it was a deal of the lifetime for them. They said, okay, pass through the strait in 60 days. We're going to, in those 60 days, we're going to come up with a long-term agreement between the nations. Well, within a few days, they start shooting at the ships again and charging tolls. So, of course, the whole thing's off. We shoot back. We put our own blockade back. It's over. The president.

0: Preske and said, "What are you doing?" The Supreme Leader, he called the Supreme Leader and said, "I thought you said we should do this deal." He said, "I did." He said, "You have problems with the IRGC." So he called up Fahidi, who runs the IRGC. And the IRGC, Fahidi said, "I didn't do that." So it was just autonomy members of the IRGC deciding they wanted to shoot at these merchant ships because they didn't like the deal. That makes you think, why are we even doing this? Now, even if I am being put on, that means that we shouldn't do it. Even if everything I just said was made up by the Iranians, that means we shouldn't do a deal. And if it wasn't made up, if it was 100% true, it means we shouldn't do a deal with them. We should just finish them the best we can. And we blow up Pickaxe, we monitor the other two major sites, and then we continue to restrict what goes in and out. That's what we do. And we get the IDF back involved, and we just start wiping out their leadership again. Here's Scott Bessent on what's next for Iran. Cut six.
1: I can't tell you whether it's 1 week, 1 month, or 6 months, but I will tell you that we are pressuring them like never before. And Treasury's sanctions authorities were really the emboldened after 9/11. And you know, that's when we were given many of the authorities that we have now. We got five new authorities about a month ago that we've implemented against the Iranian regime, including on aviation, maritime, crypto, gold. On September 23rd, all the Iranian airlines will be shut down around the world.
0: Wow. That's this week. We're going to come back and we're going to talk to HUD Secretary Scott Turner in just a moment. Then we've got Karl Rove right after that. And then we do a simulcast with Stuart Varney. You're listening to the Brian Kilmeade Show. A busy day. We're waiting for the president's address. And I'm sure we'll have a lot of news coming out of that. Don't move.
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5: 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We like this option because it puts the package directly into your paws. 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Put in a doorbell camera like Nest Hello or Ring to catch perps in the process. These cameras send alerts to your phone when they sense motion. So, whether it's your neighbor or a package plunderer, you'll know when something's going on at home.
6: If people want to look at how much sugar is in soda, they should take a teaspoon, and in one 20-ounce soda, there are 17 teaspoons of sugar. Pretty soon, you've got a big pile of sugar. Nobody would eat that much sugar, but they are in liquid form when they consume soda.
7: And research from the National Center for Health Statistics says almost two-thirds of boys and girls consume at least one sugar-sweetened beverage on a given day. And the drinks come with downsides. Mayo Clinic's Dr. Donald Hensrud says sugar contributes empty calories that provide almost no nutrients.
6: It can cause cavities. Also, it causes a little bit of inflammation in the body. That's a little bit more subtle.
7: And Dr. Hensrud says these beverages also keep kids from reaching for other drinks that do offer nutritional value. Dr. Hensrud recommends setting limits on sugary drinks and considering alternatives like milk or carbonated water with a non-calorie flavoring. And
6: good old water is the best.
7: For the Mayo Clinic News Network, I'm Jeff Olson.
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0: 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It's Brian Kilmeade.
1: Hey, we are back. 1-866-408-7669. We'll be trying to squeeze in some calls in between an interview with Karl Rove at 34 after, and then we'll do a simulcast with Stuart Varney, waiting for the President of the United States to speak. Now it's my privilege to bring in one of his esteemed cabinet members, the Secretary Scott Turner. He's the HUD Secretary, doing the best he can to make housing front and center. Of course, last week made a lot of news by cracking down on the amount of fraud in that we found in and around HUD around this country. Mr. Secretary, welcome back.
2: Good morning, Brian. Great to be with you, sir.
1: First off, on the fraud that you found out, why was that important for you to hunt this down? And when the president asked the vice president to do something about it, when did you realize HUD was a place he should go?
2: Well, absolutely. You know, public housing has always seen through decades, you know, waste, fraud, and abuse, but there was no accountability and a blind eye was being turned, you know, towards the fraud and abuse, in particular in the Biden administration. And from day one, the president told us, hey, we're going after all of the waste and the fraud through every agency and under his leadership and the vice president. From day one, man, at HUD, we found $1.9 billion of misplaced funds. You know, how do you misplace $2 billion? And that was really just the beginning of it. And as you said last week in L.A., you know, we went after the bad guys who stole over $130 million combined, you know, from the American people. And part of my job, Brian, as the leader of HUD, is to be a faithful steward over taxpayer dollars and make sure the money is going to the people it's intended to go to and accomplish those purposes. And that has not been done. But now law and order has been restored, and we're going to be faithful stewards and make sure that American taxpayer dollars are protected.
1: How are you working with the private sector to try to build some housing? Because it seems we have a housing shortage in this country.
2: Absolutely. Well, you know, we're here on the National Mall today with our Innovative Housing Showcase. And it's all private sector companies that are here, manufactured housing, modular housing, 3D printing. We even have students from local schools here to promote trades day to get back into the skilled labor, HVAC, welding, brick masons. And so working with the private sector is the key. The federal government is a great convener. HUD is a great convener of

0: is a brilliant display of what can be done in our country. And that's why we host, you know, this Made in America, you know, Freedom 250 showcase, so the people of America can see what's being done under President Trump to increase the housing supply.
1: What other things are you doing? I know that I know that it was kind of enlightening for Dr. Ben Carson to do this, because he grew up in public housing, but then he went on to become a world famous surgeon. What about your background led you to this position and actually enlighten you on how bad this problem was?
0: Well, you know, when I grew up, man, I grew up in a broken home. You know, we didn't have a lot of resources, and I saw the struggle, you know, every day with my mother in particular, you know, to try to provide, you know, a home and a safe place for my sister and I, my father working two or three jobs, you know, to provide, you know, for his family when they were married. And as I grew up, man, you know, and going to into the National Football League, being a pastor, working in a ministry, serving in the first Trump administration under Dr. Ben Carson with Opportunity Zones, and you see poverty in the ways that I've seen it, you know, not just economic poverty, but familial poverty, you know, family poverty, spiritual poverty. It really, if you have a mindset, you know, and I do as being a Christian, you know, say, man, how can I help other people to be great? How can I help other people to fulfill their God-given potential? And I'm grateful that this chair that I sit in gives myself and my incredible team that opportunity every day, you know, to work with the public and the private sector, you know, to bring people to help them reach the American dream.
1: So there's a couple of things that, I mean, you do have a football background, and I see that, you know, we have Kaepernick out with his book now, that he comes out and says that football is racist. And when you go to when you have your tryouts and everybody goes to the to get evaluated, I want you to hear this.
2: When did you truly start to have the realization that, hey, this does, in this sense, remind me of the slave trade?
3: So in the moment, to your point, like you're in this space that you're like, I'm this close to realizing my dream of playing in the NFL. You're like, whatever hoops I need to jump through, I've jumped through all of the hoops for years to get to this point. Like I put the work in. It's like, this is my interview for the draft. And that interview, that's gonna have seven-figure consequences. So you're like, all right, whatever I need to do, let me show up the best way possible, let me prepare. And when you get to the point that it's like, yeah, strip down to your drawers. It's like, well, like, why do I need to do this?
1: He's talking about the combines. And he says, you know, everybody has to get down and do all these tests. He says it's akin to the slave trade. Is that how you feel?
0: You know, I didn't get to go to the combine, Brian, so I haven't experienced that in the way that he's explaining it. But what I will say, man, the National Football League is a majority of black players. And yes, there's a lot of diversity in the NFL, but a majority of the players are black. You have white coaches, you have black coaches, you have white players, black players. And my thing is, I listened to, I think that was that Ryan Clark and Kaepernick? As I listened to that, man, we can make excuses and use race and pull the race card, but I've always been one not to look at, you know, what has been done, you know, and what, you know, people have against me. I've always been one, man, what gifts has God given me, irregardless of my color, my tongue, or my creed? And how can I use those gifts, you know, to fulfill the potential that he gave me and to be a blessing in my generation? You know, and again, to the combine, I haven't been to the combine. I haven't experienced the combine, so I can't speak to it, you know, from that manner. But what I will say, pulling the race card in anything like that, to me, is an excuse, and it's a waste of time.
1: Jackson Dart, Tom Brady, the old one through the combine. I thought it was just one of those things where they just have to find out what their $20 million investment is going to be. But I've never thought about that until his book comes out. How do you feel about the whole wokeness and the fall that Nike's had as they go for the cross dresser, Dylan Mulvaney and

0: Kaepernick and all these countercultural figures. Do you think that's related to the valuation of their company?
1: You know, I bet it is, you know, because people are tired of that, man. We had so much of that during the Biden administration. You know, people that went woke, went broke, you know, because there's no principle in it. There's no integrity in it. It's not even realistic, you know, man. And so, yeah, I think it does have something to do with their valuation. You know, and the thing about it, man, a lot of people buy Nike. A lot of people buy different kind of products. And whatever that company may be, the American people don't want to deal with propaganda and politics as it pertains to business and things they're investing in. And so, yeah, I think it probably does have a lot to do with their valuation. Obviously, I'm not that close to the situation. I haven't looked at the numbers, where they were, you know, where they are. But, yeah, it probably does have something to do with it.
0: When you have your conversations with the President of the United States and when he gives you your mission statement for your job, knowing that the midterms going to matter, housing has a lot to do with midterms. Can you afford a house? If you can answer that question positively, that's going to have a lot to do with your party staying in power. What responsibility do you feel you have?
1: Absolutely. You know, I'm the Secretary of HUD. And, you know, the president entrusted me to run this agency with our team. Number one, to provide for the most vulnerable people in our country. You know, HUD is not a home builder. Obviously, a lot of people don't know that. You know, we provide, you know, vouchers for those around our country. When Section 8 vouchers, housing vouchers, working public housing authorities. But we also have been deregulating burdensome red tape and bureaucratic red tape to unleash, you know, builders to build and developers to develop. We just put out our regulatory best practices report for local and state governments so that they can see a culmination of research, those things that have been done around the country as it pertains to zoning, as it pertains to impact fees, as it pertains to speed to market, to cut the cost down to build, make more land available, and build houses quicker so we can play a big role in that. And the president is very, very serious about making homes affordable for the American people.
0: Secretary Scott Turner, congratulations on the 6th annual Housing Showcase at the National Mall. When we come back, Karl Rove, President's Senior Speaker of the UN, will have...

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1: I'm Gloria Chapa. President Trump has signed a new security agreement with Denmark and Greenland.
2: The president says the deal would give the U.S. permanent control over Greenland's security and other needs.
3: We will have the complete ability to do what is necessary to defend the American continent and also Europe and other places.
2: It expands the American military presence on Greenland, including plans to develop two major military bases, while Greenland remains under Danish sovereignty. Trump called the new deal a major step for the U.S., Europe, and Greenland.
4: We're going to have a tremendous relationship, a secure relationship, and we look forward to it. We'll be working very hard and very much in conjunction with each other.
2: Stacey Lynn, Worldwide News Network, Washington.
1: There are new developments in connection with the Venezuelan national who was shot by ICE officers in Austin, Texas over the weekend. Wilbur Rafael Garces Perez was returned to an ICE detention center after receiving medical care at a local hospital. News Nation's Ali Bradley.
5: More than 100 members of Congress, led by Texas Congressman Greg Kassar, are demanding ICE release Garces Perez so he can receive medical treatment and halt efforts to deport him while the shooting is investigated. Now, he's currently facing removal, but his attorney posting that a federal judge has granted her request to stop that immediate deportation. She says that he has a court appearance on the 30th and is expected to attend that in person.
1: Texas voters eager to witness a face-to-face between the candidates for U.S. Senate are out of luck. The first of three agreed-upon debates tonight was an apparent no-show. News Nation's Jason Whiteley says round one between Democrat James Tallarico and Republican Ken Paxton was first talked about this summer, but never progressed.
6: Initial discussions began between WFAA management and the Paxton and Tallarico campaigns. But those talks with the Paxton campaign have not progressed much since then. For nearly a month now, Paxton's team has gone silent. It has stopped responding to messages from WFAA management. We do not know why. We even asked his senior campaign advisor, Nick Maddox, for a comment on this story, but have not yet heard back from him or the Paxton campaign.
1: Should nothing happen, it would be the first time in nearly a quarter of a century Texas voters cast their ballots for U.S. Senate without seeing a debate. Hurricane Polo is gaining strength off Mexico's Pacific coast. The National Hurricane Center reports a Category 5 storm is extremely dangerous. Locals in Acapulco are bracing for the storm. The area was hit with Hurricane Otis in 2023, which was considered the strongest to make landfall in the Mexican Pacific coast. Rainfall in the states of Guerrero and Michoacán could produce life-threatening flooding and mudslides. It was about 215 miles south of Zihuatanejo, Mexico. This is the Worldwide News Network.
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8: All this talk about Florida, Florida, Florida. Old people, young people, they all love Florida. But now there's some competition. It's really surprising to hear where. It's Delaware. Since 2020, Sussex County in Delaware's population has improved and grown by 20%. And for people over 65 years old, it's grown 25%. So why Delaware? Well, it's got low taxes, it's got sandy beaches, and it's only a 2.5-hour train ride to New York City. One New Jersey resident said that her property taxes went from $18,000 a year in New Jersey to $1,800 a year in Delaware. You can take Delaware or Florida. I'll take Manhattan. Never bet against the United States. I'm Suzanne Miller.
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0: If you're interested in it, Brian's talking about it. You're with Brian Kilmeade.
1: All right, we are back in about 15 minutes. We are going to be doing a simulcast on FBN. And right now, the President of the United States is talking to addressing the United Nations General Assembly, at which time I thought his most poignant moment was, look, we get here for a short period of time. A lot of people identify problems. Very few act on it. I've acted on our problems. I try to pursue peace instead of talking about peace. I try to go after our problems, our enemies, rather than just talk about it. And he, of course, went right to his peace deals that he's cut and the confrontation he now has with Iran. We just don't know how that's going to end. Let's bring in Karl Rove, former deputy chief of staff for Bush. We have a Wall Street Journal columnist, Fox News contributor, and with us right now. Karl, I'm sure you're watching the address like I'm watching the address. How do you think it's going over?
2: Well, this is a hard audience to speak to because, a lot of our adversaries are in there and a lot of people who, are not pulling for success. But so far, so good. I'd like a little bit more about what it is we want to do and less about self-congratulations. But that's just me.
1: Right. So we are talking about confronting the issues, and it's going to be front and center. The president's going to meet with Gulf states on the sideline, with Delcy Rodriguez of Venezuela on the sideline, with the Japanese leader on the sideline, and maybe with the Iranian president on the sideline. First off, what's his message to the Gulf states?
2: Well, I think, first of all, he wants to hear from them. He ought to want to hear from them because they are right there on the front line. And so their counsel is going to be important. And then second of all, he must, I think, encourage them to be thinking about the long ball game. They're worried about their economies in the short run. He's got to be worried about and remind them that they need to be worried about the economic and political health of their region. We don't want to return to this. We want to get this thing solved. We want the free transit of the Strait of Hormuz, and we want Iran to become a

0: a practical neighbor, not a threatening bully.
1: Right. There is a push for the U.S. to get Saudi Arabia and UAE together and maybe have a joint effort against the Houthi rebels in the region. And I wonder what you thought about that.
0: Well, we've tried this before. We bombed them for, you know, what was it, 80 or 90 days or 50 or 60 days in the past. And I'm not certain how good it was. I think our focus ought to be to constricting the sources of money and munitions and weapons to the Houthis, and then let's hear the UAE and the Saudis out and see if they have a practical plan on how to contain the Houthis. The Houthis are on the march, though, and the people who are most at risk are the Saudis. The Houthis have moved to the east and taken over a vital port on the Red Sea and vital islands that would allow them to interdict shipping in this vital lane.
1: What would you do? Would you just help the Saudis militarily?
0: Well, let's see what they want. Let's see what they did. We are helping them. We give them military aid. We sell things to them. We're advanced fighters, for example. What do they need? What plan do they have? This has got to be one where we've got to work with them, but they've got to start by having an idea of what they think is practical to restrict the ability of the Houthis to strike both the UAE and the Saudis.
1: All right. So with Iran's president there in attendance, knowing his role in the government, not like a typical president, would you speak to him?
0: Well, you know, if there's something that can, first of all, you need to have people talking to his people to see if there's anything constructive. What would be terrible is for the president to meet with them and not be able to have a deliverable. If it looks like that, you know, he's just been elevated the president of Iran and not gotten anything out of the deal, that's not helpful for the long haul. What we ought to be saying behind the scenes to the Iranians is, we need to come to an agreement about concrete steps that can reduce tensions in the region and restore its economic viability. And it starts with you. Here's what we want, and see what they say and what they want.
1: But the problem is, how much power does he have? So even if he says, yeah, you know what? That makes sense. This looks like a good deal. Shake my hand. The Supreme Leader's in a basement somewhere. The IRGC is running its own game. That's the challenge.
0: Yeah. Look, I'm not adverse to saying, well, you have a good idea there, Mr. President. Can you deliver on it and make the Iranian president be the fall guy? If he says something that is sensible and reasonable and will help move the ball forward, accept it, announce it, and hold him to it.
1: All right. So let's talk about what's happening in Texas. I know George W. Bush is having a fundraiser. It looks like with John Cornyn over in Texas, but one beneficiary will not be Ken Paxton.
0: Well, look, the fundraiser was Monday night, and the former president had been asked by a variety of Republican Senate candidates if he would appear at a fundraiser for him, and he agreed. Some of them, like Dan Sullivan, served in his administration. Some of them, like John Sununu, served in the Congress while he was there. And so, yes, he was glad to appear on their behalf. Let me just say, for the last 10 years, Ken Paxton has been saying the era of George W. Bush is over. So he's made it clear what he thinks of the former president. And, you know, if he wanted to be included, he should have asked to be included. But I doubt that he wanted to be included because he's been saying that for a decade. And as you say, the chickens come home to roost, I guess. If you disrespect the former president, you shouldn't expect him to be the first person to volunteer to help you raise money for your campaign.
1: That's a good point. I look at Minnesota and I look at New Hampshire, and I say that's something that 6 months ago people weren't talking about. I think those two, absolutely, those both can flip. Does Karl Rove think that?
0: Absolutely. I met Michelle Tafoya at the fundraiser in Dallas for the first time. Very impressive. Look, we have two different dynamics going on in these races, and it's interesting. These Senate races do tend to be more, you know, individualistic. So in Minnesota, you have Lieutenant Governor Flanagan, who is far left and tied in intimately with all the scandals and all the fraud involved in, you know, taking government money and lining the pockets mostly of, you know, Somalia entrepreneurs. And she's tied into that. So that's strike number one. Strike number two is she's a loon. I mean, this is a woman who opened the Democratic National Committee meeting by having a, you know, a land, whatever it is, prayer where you apologize for having a meeting in a building that 600 years ago was occupied by an Indian tribe. Tafoya is outsider. She's not a politician. She's a sports figure. She's articulate. She's smart, but she's an outsider. So people say, you know what? I'm tired of the same old, same old. I'm the lieutenant governor. Give her a promotion. Forget it. But that's a very interesting person out there. And the fact that she can talk, you know, sports with some farmer in outstate Minnesota is really positive. So I think she's got a real shot. We now have four polls that show that a race. And then either her tied or ahead. And I think that's a real race. Sununu in New Hampshire, look, he's running a terrific campaign. And people know in that state what Sununu means. His father was a terrific governor of the state. His brother was governor for 6 years and widely respected. He served in the House. He was the youngest member of the U.S. Senate when he was elected in 2002. And people say, you know, Sununu, what that means is Flinty, independent, New Hampshire will do the right thing. So both of these are races.
1: Right. Why is El Sayed holding on to a 1 or 2 point lead? And what should Rogers be doing?
0: Well, I think Rogers is running a good campaign. And I think they're right. Look, Michigan has not elected a Republican senator since 1994. And I think there are a bunch of people who say, you know what, I'm a nominal Democrat, but I'm going to be going for Rogers. But I'm not going to tell that to somebody who calls me on a, you know, anonymous name, calls me on the phone and asks who I'm for.
1: So you have El Sayed with the black vote for a Democrat really hurting. So that's why he has Kamala Harris out on the stump. Does she deliver the black vote?
0: I doubt it. But also that gives Rogers a chance. Rogers can say, well, here's what he thought of her. So does he still think, because he said some very harsh things about her and criticized her from the left. So throw those things back in there and remind people how negative he was and make them the substantive comments that go to the heart of the fact that he is a left winger.
1: So when it comes to Hassan Piker, El Sayed can't shake this guy. And last week when he does his interviews, he comes out and says that we are worse than Al-Qaeda as a terrorist state. Here's what Abdul Sayed, how he handles it. Cut 18.
2: I would like to be talking about the things that matter to Michiganders, which is gas and groceries and the ability to see a doctor. I do understand that people like to make this race about a streamer in California. It's a comfortable thing for somebody like Mike Rogers to have to talk about a streamer in California because he does not want to talk about the issues that Michiganders are facing, whether that's the insane price of gas or the price of groceries because of the Iran war, or it's the fact that we're having to pay so much more to lose our jobs because of the tariffs.
1: So your thoughts about the constant jog, never really addressing.
0: Yeah, I'd say, you know what, if I were him, I'd duck too. He thought this guy, the streamer from California, was so important to his campaign, he asked him to campaign with him on the eve of the election, the primary election. He wanted to be side by side with a guy who said America deserved 9/11. Take everything that Hassan Piker has said in the past, and even the things he said on that day before the primary, and throw it right back in Al Sayed's face and say, what a hypocrite. He thought this was the guy that when he came down the final stretch, wanted by his side, and now he's running like a scared mule away from him. I would be too, but he is responsible for all the, you know, for associating himself with this man. And once he gets elected, if he were to get elected, we know exactly what he'd do. He'd be associating with him again.
1: Exactly. They'd be running together. Carl Rove, thanks so much. I know that if I got elected, you and I would be hanging out, but not until then. Varney and Company next.

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2: NBC News Radio, I'm Scott Carr. President Trump says a meeting between U.S. and Iranian officials took place today at the U.N. in New York. While addressing the U.N. General Assembly this morning, Trump said he believes Iran won't make a deal with the U.S. until after the midterm elections. Chinese President Xi Jinping's first trip to Washington, D.C. in a decade will kick off tomorrow. President Trump is scheduled to meet with President Xi at the White House. During his visit, the two leaders are expected to discuss trade and artificial intelligence during their second face-to-face meeting this year. Forecasters say the Atlantic region is seeing a quiet hurricane season this year. It started in June, but there hasn't been a single hurricane in the Atlantic basin since. The first such season, they say, since 1914. They credit the quiet season to the El Nino effect in the Pacific, which changes major wind patterns worldwide. Scott Carr, NBC News Radio.
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4: Now, tornadoes come from very strong thunderstorms when the wind conditions around them are just right. And generally, we can see those conditions in advance, and we'll issue a tornado watch to let people know that there's a possibility of tornadoes that day. Now, while that watch is in effect, our forecasters are here, scanning the skies, watching radar, watching satellite, lightning detection, also getting spotter information from people out in the field. And when we get enough information that one of those storms is potentially tornadic, we'll issue a tornado warning for that particular storm and the communities that are downstream, which will allow everybody in harm's way to respond. An important thing to know about your tornado plans is you need to be able to implement them quickly, because generally there'll only be a few minutes of advance notice between when you get the warning and when the actual storm will get there. The best way to protect yourself from a tornado is you want to put as much structure between you and the outside as possible. So generally you want to get on the lowest floor of your home or business and away from windows and the things that generally start to fail first when a big strong wind comes into the area.

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1: All right, I'm anxious to get started. Of course, the President of the United States giving a pretty effective speech at the UN. He is going through some of where he thinks the America's at. Also, the action we've taken, going over Venezuela, Iran, the ongoing battle, and how it's going to end. But also with the same pride he always brings to the red, white, and blue. And you see his delegation there. You see Jameson Greer. You see Susie Wiles. You see the UN Ambassador Michael Waltz. And then you see the First Lady there as well. So let's listen in. Here's Stuart Varney.
2: Sure. 10:51 Eastern Time, that means it's Kilmeade time, and here he is. Michigan Senate nominee Abdul El-Sayed claims he's a capitalist, not a socialist. He makes the case why he supports taxing the rich. Just listen to this.
3: I think it is time for us to realize that our country was its most prosperous when we were willing to tax folks who had won at the game of capitalism, to invest so that everybody else could play the game of capitalism. And, you know, a lot of people like to call me a socialist. I'm actually not a socialist. I'm a capitalist. We don't live in capitalism. We live in corporate socialism. So if you're a corporation, you can buy a politician to get that politician to rig the system for you so that you make more money and you X out every other market in which you compete.
2: Medicare for everyone is quite flat out socialized medicine. That's socialism. It's not capitalism. He should understand that.
1: Stuart, I would never, ever, within your presence, start talking about business or capitalism because you're the expert. But a couple of things have come to mind. He's got two programs. He wants to tax billionaires and healthcare, Medicare.

0: Medicare for all. Medicare for all does not work. It alienates all seniors. It'll be $4.5 trillion. We make about $7 trillion a year. Number two is Hakeem Jeffries is not for it. Schumer's not for it. Most people are not for it, including doctors, and you have to supplement it on top of that. So it's a dumb statement from a guy that's got a PhD and has got a medical degree. He doesn't practice, but he does have that high degree. So why he's allowed to get away with that, I'm not sure. No one ever calls him out on that. Do the math. Give me a second and do the math and tell me why that works, because nobody's happy with Medicare for all. Seniors have to get a supplement, and seniors don't want to go to the back of the line, so that doesn't work. His other thing about taxing billionaires, we know the top 10% pay 70% of the entire country's taxes. So you want to take more money away from them. They're the problem. So they don't grow any more businesses. You don't have any more hiring practices. You can't get people into the workforce. It makes absolutely no sense. Yes, corporations do give. And if there was some different setups where corporations could give less, that's one thing. But number two is corporations give. They gave to Teddy Roosevelt too. They gave to Reagan too. They give to Trump. They don't get anything they want. Look at Elon Musk, for example. Do you think that he was happy the subsidies went away on electric cars? Do you think Elon Musk was happy that almost everything that he asked for, he didn't get? He stormed out of the White House, and the guy practically lived with the President of the United States and ran one of the most successful companies in the country. Yes, you have some influence. You get your seat at the table. That's the way it works. Maybe overnight with Bill Clinton in the Lincoln bedroom. That doesn't mean capitalism isn't out there. Tell the dry cleaner working today that capitalism out there, the deli worker, that the deli owner out there, that capitalism isn't out there. Tell them that corporations are the thing to fuel our country. I think he has no idea how to run a business.
1: All right, moving on. I've got one more for you. Young voters, more young voters, now get their political news from social media instead of traditional news outlets. Brian, is that why so many Democrats are now turning to influencers to help in the midterms?
0: So this is interesting. So Democrats are going for influencers, and you got this Flanagan over in Minnesota, and you have other TikTokers running for governor and Senate seat for TikTok. Okay. If you want younger people and you want to get their attention, you do influencers. And the Democrats feel as though they're getting people's attention. But when you get their attention, do you look like a senator? Have you given away your dignity for a chance at having winning over a 19-year-old? Because people want to make this adjacent or akin to when Republicans found the podcast world of Joe Rogan and others, and they went out and they sat down for an hour and a half in non-traditional political interviews. But that's different. Hey, I'm going to reveal my personality with somebody that's not really knee-deep in politics. That's not going to say, what is my plan for, what is my new medical plan? How am I going to streamline the Pentagon? They sat down and revealed their personality on these different podcasts. And that was good if you have a good personality.
1: Yes,
0: so that's different than going on pretending to be cool on a TikTok.
1: Yes, it sure is. There's a difference there.
0: Yeah.
1: Brian, out of time, unfortunately. Good stuff. We'll see you again real soon.
0: Thanks so much.
1: Still ahead on this.
0: The president now is talking about Ukraine, and he's saying the one thing about Ukraine is they fought like warriors, but he's saying go easy on the energy sector. Well, the energy sector literally fueling the Russian machine, the machine that invaded them. And the reason, by the way, the applause right now for the First Lady of the United States, who's gone out of her way to try to convince Vladimir Putin to release some of the Ukrainian children he kidnapped and tried to convert and give to Russian families. She's gotten some of them back, and the president's recognizing her now. She's got a big smile on her face, too. So, but Ukraine just got word that they're off the hook because the Russians said, regardless, we're no longer exporting. We are no longer exporting diesel fuel. So that's not great for the price of diesel. That's probably why the market's down 180 points and was in the green all day. And also two more merchant ships have been hitting the Strait of Hormuz. So not a great combination there overall. But the President of the United States knows it's going to be ongoing. He says the next couple of days we're going to decide if we're going to go all in to finish him off. I will say there's delegations, and Caldwell's been all over the Middle East. He's the one running this operation. He's been in Saudi Arabia, been over in Israel. And if we are going to go ahead and go in, we are going to go ahead and with Israel. We have to, which will open up them to getting hit. Now, some conspiracy theorists would say that helps Netanyahu. He's got an election coming up in October. If we're back to war, it helps him. They don't want to make a change. I don't think the president could give two hoots about Netanyahu's election future. I think they like each other to a degree, but I think that

0: right now they're having trouble dealing with each other. I don't think the president really cares who wins the next election, to the point where if it helps or hurts him, it doesn't even figure in. But people is going to have a conspiracy theory regardless. All right, you listen to the Brian Kilmeade Show. Keep it here.
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7: ABC News, I'm Dave Packer. President Trump returning to Washington from the UN General Assembly in New York. He met with Ukraine's President Zelensky. His last scheduled meeting was with Venezuela's acting president, Delcy Rodriguez. And the president taking a more optimistic tone about diplomacy with Iran. ABC's Karen Travers.
8: His team met with the Iranian delegation that is there in New York for the UN General Assembly. The president described it as a very good meeting, and he said he can't imagine why Iran would not want to make a deal. Now, that's very different than what we've heard from the president in recent weeks, where he has said that Iran is desperate to make a deal.
7: New video released by Austin police show Wilbur Rafael Garces Perez shot by an ICE officer in his car, wounded and bleeding, while ICE agents were standing off to the side. Austin PD is investigating. Garces Perez's lawyer says he's been returned to a detention facility. A Sri Lankan court sentencing 15 men to life in prison for the role in the 2019 bombings that killed more than 260 people. ABC News. As the price of beef goes up, many local barbecue favorites in Texas are beginning to buckle under the pressure.
9: The latest report from the government shows the price of sirloin steak in August at $14.35 a pound, which is actually down from July. As for the long-term trend, says Corpus Christi barbecue restaurant owner David Page,
10: the beef prices have gone up in the last 2 years about 40%, and that is a killer.
9: Fellow restaurateur William Paul Sissimus refuses to raise his prices.
11: I would rather just swallow it.
9: But he has taken beef ribs off his menu. Jim Ryan, ABC News.
7: A search is underway in Houston for a suspected shooter who killed a high school student while on campus Tuesday. Excitement on the beaches of Southern California. Scientists say they discovered sea turtle eggs laid in Orange County. Scientists say this is the first ever recorded nest found on the U.S. West Coast for any sea turtle species, and they could hatch in around 45 days. I'm Dave Packer, ABC News.
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14: Not long after the cutting comes the crying.
15: The irritant can really be really strong and just make us cry pretty quickly.
14: Executive chef Jen Welper says that irritant is actually part of the onion's built-in protection against predators. Chopping breaks up cells inside the onion and sets off a chain reaction that releases volatile chemicals. When those chemicals hit our eyes,
15: it activates our tear glands and then we cry.
14: Welper has heard about plenty of tricks to thwart the tears. Hold a piece of bread in your mouth, wear goggles.
15: Rinse the onion under cold running water. Another one is to light a match and blow it out.
14: Welper says it all sounds like more work than it's worth.
15: Just cut the onion and get it over with.
14: She says you can reduce the amount of irritant that gets to your eyes by keeping your onion together as much as possible when you cut it.
15: Hold just the piece that I cut, pull my knife out.
14: And if you end up shedding a few tears?
15: Sometimes it's really therapeutic to have a good cry, so just let it out.
14: For the Mayo Clinic News Network, I'm Jeff Olson.
16: 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It's happening because the world is noisy, and blasting your headphones only makes it worse. So, listen up, people. When the world turns it up to 11, lower it to 6. You're never too young or too old to take care of your ears.
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19: From the Fox News Radio Studios in Midtown Manhattan, giving you opinions and facts with a positive outlook. It's Brian Kilmeade.
0: Hi, everyone. Brian Kilmeade here. Thanks so much for listening. This is the Brian Kilmeade Show. We have the President of the United States just concluded his remarks at the UN. We'll bring back some of those cuts. General Assembly meeting. It's just one of the events he's going to have today. He's got multiple meetings, all impactful. And we also have this hour, Joe Gruters, the RNC chair at the bottom of the hour, and the great Harry Cole, the Sun editor and editor-at-large, who decided to use his at-large title and come from D.C. all the way to New York City. Harry, welcome.
20: Thanks for having me.
0: So what do you think of the president's speech?
20: Well, I mean, he's got good behavior, right? If you compare it to last year's speech, which was, you know, he was hectoring the UN, saying they were, you know, opening a assisting nations open borders around the world. He was negging on the interior. He said, you know, the floor was cheap, the marble was rubbish. Compared to that, it was far more statesmanlike speech. I think he's, you know, one eye on the midterms, I suspect, sort of rising above his usual, you know, style of sticking it to them. But, you know, so he hit home on, you know, some of the things he delivered. But that Iran question still lingering over him.
0: Right. And look, he says, I'm somebody, he goes, I don't just, name problems, I address problems.
20: Mm.
0: One thing about the president, he's going to go down in history saying, okay, you got a problem in Rwanda. What's the problem?
20: Yep.
0: Let's try to fix it. What's the problem? You know, he kind of created a problem in Ireland. Let's just make it one Ireland. UK probably would love that. But then when it comes to Iran, you've been a problem. So let's deal with it. You don't want to talk? Okay, we're going to bomb out your nuclear facilities. You still don't want to talk? We're going to take another shot.
20: Yeah.
0: And that's where we're at right now. And that's what the meeting with the Gulf states this afternoon is going to mean so much. And I talked to Marco Rubio, and we might want to pull this cut, about NATO. And you know Marco Rubio is the statesman, not only in title but in life. And I said, how disappointed are you? And the NATO's done nothing.
20: Yeah.
0: Nothing. Now, I know you were ticked off the way it started. You didn't get your normal briefing, and there was no trumpets before it started. But since then, why is it not in your interest to play a role?
20: Well, I thought the point Rubio made to you this morning was spot on, when she said, well, what is the point of being in America and being in NATO if we're not going to be able to use, if you're not going to come to our aid, if you're not going to help us, if you're not going to let us use these supposedly shared bases in Diego Garcia in the Indian Ocean, on the British mainland, in Germany, if you're just going to, the one time you actually want to use them, why are we picking up the tap for this? And I thought, you know, as ever with Rubio, he made it in a very elegant way. But you're so right about Trump as well, in the fact that the UN is a talking shop. What does it do? It sends strongly worded letters. It writes reports. It wrings its hands at hours of needs. And, you know, fair play to the president standing up going, well, you know what? I have actually done stuff. Rather than just moping and moaning and, you know, for spending 47 years saying how terrible Iran is.
0: Or that NATO's not paying their fair share. Okay, no, now they are.
20: Yeah.
0: Not all of them.
20: Not all of them. Certainly not all of them. But it's better than where it was. You know, look at Germany. Just take Germany, for example. You know, they have gone on a massive rearmament after 30 years. And for obvious reasons, they were a bit cautious at the end of the last century, perhaps, of rearmament. But look at where they've gone now. They were not pulling their weight on NATO, but then he's still got problems like the Spanish, who are just, you know, refusing to play ball on those.
0: So is it true that Europe's a little nervous about the German arms buildup?
20: They don't have a great reputation over the last 150 years.
0: But I like it.
20: Well, listen, I like people playing their way. I like
0: Japan's building up too.
20: Look at Angela Merkel. You know, she was heralded as this great stateswoman, the greatest European leader of her generation. What did she do? She let in 1 million Syrians. She opened a gas pipeline with Putin, and she let the German armed forces, you know, train with broomsticks rather than weapons. Look, you know, compared to where they were even 10 years ago, I welcome it.
0: So, Harry, people think you're kidding with the broomsticks.
20: No.
0: This is what I'm talking about. Would you just named? Now, when Angela Merkel was the statesman, the senior statesman, Barack Obama likes them, along, right?
20: And they were in a rowing boat at one point, were they together?
0: but long-term, look what's happening. And I say this. This is the whole thing with Trump. Like, we're not seeing it yet because we're in the middle of it.
20: Mm.
0: But at some point, people are going to go, wow. You know, we had Central and South America was being heavily intruded by China and Russia. We were just letting it go, right? Cuba was the problem before I was born. All I heard about the way Cuba could be, right? Mm. Fidel Castro. Cuba's going to fall in the next year or two. It's just been strangled right now because until they can put some type of democracy in. So the Venezuela situation, which was a real menace to, we go back to Bush, George W. Bush's administration, that's now addressed. Now you have NATO paying their fair share, and Russia's helped. Russia's helped with that because they have now alerted us to the legitimate problem. And now in the Middle East, from the Abraham Accords to addressing the one planter's wart in the middle, and that is Iran. I think that if you could take a step back, you're beginning to see somebody who will be looked at better in the rearview mirror than they are when you don't have to use a mirror.
20: Yeah, I think, you know, the table has been flipped, right? And it's, you know, it's in the air still, and it's going to land at some point. But as you say, the way the geopolitical world order is coming together now, all signs look that, you know, it is going to be better. And just in the Gulf, as you say, who would have thought even 5 years ago, 10 years ago, you'd have Gulf states basically on the same side as Israel? You know, you'd be laughed at if you'd said that 15 years ago. And people don't like Donald Trump's style, right? They don't like being hectored and lectured, but sometimes, you know, someone's got to be the boy in the emperor's new clothes who points the finger and says the unpopular thing, right?
0: It's great for
20: your
0: business.
20: And he rebels. It's great for our business, yeah. He revels in that role. I mean, you know, there's never a day where he doesn't commit news, even if sometimes the news he commits is about the news. It is a

0: Mark, I don't think we realize that quite how much has shifted. As you say, it's still in flux, and you're going to need a little bit of hindsight, and you're going to need a little bit of a rear view mirror to look at it. But maybe live in exciting times.
1: So yeah, and how the Iran war ends will have if it's something happens in the next 40 days, we see Tehran's capital being stormed. That would be one thing. I want you to hear a little of what he mentioned about the number one issue, and that is munitions when it comes to this war.
2: The cowards and traitors would love to say the United States is low on munitions, but that's not true. We have more munitions than we could ever possibly even think of using, and we're building them at levels that we have never done before. We are adding to our stockpiles faster than we have ever been able to do before. Top of the line stuff. In addition, in the very near future, massive munition plants will be opening. There are 18 of them being built by the greatest defense companies in the world right now. 18 under construction. Some of them very quickly will be completed. They're almost there. And that rapid construction will be leading to very rapid deployment of missiles of every type and ammunition of every type, and we'll be able to supply our allies at a much faster rate than we're doing right now.
1: Your thoughts?
0: I mean, obviously, the support given to Ukraine, plus Iran, plus, the fact is that warfare is changing in such a remarkably rapid pace that actually this sort of debate about stocks and munitions, I think actually sort of is actually a bit of a sideshow to the fact that actually some of the lessons we're learning from Iran and the lessons we're learning from Ukraine is actually these multi-million pound dollars, slipping into the old country there, these multi-million pound dollar armaments can be, taken out by drones that cost thousands, perhaps tens of thousands of dollars. And actually, we need to have a far more broad conversation about what modern warfare really looks like in the battlefield. And we can see that in Ukraine, and the fact that actually the technology is changing and moving so fast that I think we're having a debate about the speed and the speed of munitions that is completely out of date. And speaking to experts and sort of strategists and war people that do war as business, they're saying, when you talk about, we don't have this number of X number of ship defending missiles or this X number of interceptors. In a war with China, none of that would actually matter. This is going to be taking place on a level, on a level in the stratosphere.
1: We're developing space.
0: Yeah, exactly. So actually, we are sort of slightly stuck in the past when the speed of modern warfare has sped up so quickly that actually this debate, I think, is a bit of a sideshow.
1: So let's talk about Andy Burnham, your new prime minister.
0: Yes. Wow.
1: They're going to meet today. Well, I'll tell you one thing. I was impressed with the speech. We carried it live, and the fact that he was able to, Tony Blair was a great speaker.
0: Yeah.
1: And, and so was Cameron. I thought Cameron was okay. But I don't know about the last guy I was totally unimpressed with. But this one, it's hard to keep up with your prime ministers.
0: Well, this is the sixth prime minister it's incredible. Donald Trump would have met as a president.
1: But you mentioned that the first thing he did is sanction Israel in the West.
0: Yeah, that was his first sort of big foreign policy move. Look, the problem with Keir Starmer was, people say he was a good guy, but he was boring, he was dull, he was uncharismatic, he was a tedious kind of left-wing lawyer who wasn't really suited to be a politician. Andy Burnham is a much more political guy, right? He is much more presentable. But is there anything behind the TikTok account, right? He's there strumming his guitar in Ukraine, and he's kind of cool and hip, and he wears trainers, and he likes soccer, and he's kind of down with the kids, and he likes music, and he's got a big following on social media. But really, what is there beyond that, beyond the presentation, where is actually a bit of an enigma? Every policy he's ever had, he's shifted on. When Tony Blair was in power, he was a Blairite. He was a big old centrist. Now he's shifting further and further to the left because he thinks there's an electoral advantage there. The problem that the left have in the United Kingdom is they're deeply split between the Greens, who are essentially communists. You have an Islamist bloc vote now that is voting on single issues like Gaza. And so for a guy who's trying to shore up the left-wing position in the UK, sanctioning Israel was a no-brainer. Does he actually believe it? We don't know.
1: Where does he stand on immigration?
0: Well, he says he understands. He cares. And he understands. He's warm. He understands that people in the north of England are concerned about it. Is he going to do anything about it? We haven't seen that yet. He comes from a far more open borders tradition, a sort of left-wing intellectual position that finds the whole debate about immigration quite, icky, if that makes sense. He doesn't want to talk about it. He wants to be the nice guy. But actually, the British public want to talk about

0: And that's going to be one of his biggest weaknesses. And I suspect, you know, Donald Trump has made very clear his views on British immigration, European immigration. I suspect that will be a flashpoint.
1: I got to ask you, too, about Harry.
2: The other Harry.
1: And Meghan. Yeah, not Harry, not Harry you. But they come back.
2: Yeah.
1: They quickly pulled their kids out of school because they said they lost their privacy. What have you found out is behind this retrenchment in Britain?
0: It's bizarre, isn't it? It kind of came out of nowhere in the fact that they made such a big song and dance about leaving, right? They literally burned down the house on the way out. They tore down the royal family. They made accusations of racism. They kind of ruined, they made the last years of the late Queen's life really kind of uncomfortable by having this very public schism, played out, in Spotify podcasts and Netflix series and books and he kind of thinks if they come back now with their tail between their legs because they've come run out of celebrity parties to go to in LA, then kind of what was the point of it all? And the British public will always remember Harry as that little boy who was walking behind his mother's funeral procession. What was he, eight or nine at the time? And there'll always be a little bit of sympathy and just remembering that. And but they're pushing the British public's patience.
1: Diana's brother wrote a book.
0: Yeah,
1: and basically said
0: had to retract some of it.
1: Said the king. Yeah, and said the king. One of the things he said about the king was happy when Diana died.
0: Well, yeah, and anyone that saw King Charles, whatever the faults of their marriage, whatever mistakes were made, you saw the grief etched on his face. He flew to Paris to reclaim his ex-wife's body and escort it home. That wasn't a man who was cock-a-hoop. And you just think, it just doesn't pass the sniff test. That you sit on that for 30 years and you don't say it. And he's got a book to sell, right? So it's gone down very badly. He thought his reaction, the response from the public and actually the the people who put their hands in their pocket and buy the books, I hear it hasn't been flying off the shelves. It's gone down very badly. And actually, the king has been unpopular in a long time. He was waiting for the job he has now. But I don't think anyone thinks he's doing a bad job now. And don't forget, he is suffering from cancer. He's still pulling a hell of a shift. And then to use that word, that C word, there's a cancer at the heart of the British establishment. There actually is. The guy's getting radiotherapy for it at the moment.
1: And last thing, we're caught up. I know you live here now, but you work for The Sun. And I know we're all caught up in the AI race. People talking about China and the U.S., how does the UK feel about this? Because the president has just renamed artificial intelligence. Yes. Listen.
3: The United States also totally rejects any attempt to construct a globalist scheme to control for the artificial intelligence being spoken of so much now, hereinafter officially called super intelligence, changing the name, and that the use of the word artificial makes intelligence fake. It makes it sound fake, and it is not fake. It's actually amazing, but we have to be careful. In fact, it is exactly the opposite of what it purports. From this point forward, all of United States documents and hopefully the world's will be changed to use the much more accurate term super as opposed to artificial. So it's super intelligence.
1: So he's changed the marketing.
0: More luck with the Gulf of America, frankly, than super intelligence.
1: So, what do you thought? Does Britain care about this?
0: Yeah, they're having a similar debate that's kind of happening in the US, right? That is there genuinely these dangers, and I think there are, but are they being overplayed by politicians who are desperate, like the Democrats here, to latch on to a political cause that they can use to beat up the current administration or to beat up the current oligarchy that they see controlling all of these tech firms? How much of it is actually being played out? I think for countries like Britain, the far more interesting debate and the far more realistic threat is a sovereignty issue, and the fact that actually a lot of these firms are either Chinese or American. And actually we've seen it recently with Anthropic, where the president through a direct order can essentially cut off international access to these platforms, to these models. That's a very dangerous place for a country, once great power, now middling power, that Britain is, frankly, if you admit it. It's a very dangerous place to be. So they're trying to get themselves into the debate and into the AI world. With people basically accept that Britain is about the third player. And so AI safety, I think, is a sort of way for Britain to sort of insert its way into this global race. And so things like the British AI Safety Institute, which was set up by the previous government, can play a really important role. So there is a role for Britain, but

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5: Whether you're working in an office or from home, Danny Johnson, a wellness physical therapist, suggests taking breaks every 30 to 45 minutes throughout your day to do some simple stretches.
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5: 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For the Mayo Clinic News Network, I'm Dee Dee Steepen.
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1: Hey, we are back, and at the top of the hour, I'm going to do Outnumbered. That'll be great. And, of course, I got to remind you, Uniting the States, my brand-new book, is coming out, The Six Crucial Moments That Forged the American Miracle. I think I made an understandable read. You'll understand these six moments after doing 68, What Made America Great, writing seven history books. It's my seventh. I really got an understanding of where we came from coming up on year 250, and I knocked it down to these great moments that made or break our, would make or break our country. And I think you'll enjoy the reasons why I put them in there. And as you see how they all laid out to form our country and how unlikely this superpower was to emerge the way we did. It's just absolutely amazing. Things had to break our way, and they did. It had a lot to do with our founding fathers and their tremendous vision. But I think in many ways we've exceeded their vision about what we've been able to accomplish around the world. I mean, not many people would ever see Britain and France marginalized like this. China emerging like they did, but for us, it's been pretty consistent now since World War II, and it's been pretty amazing. And the foundation was laid hundreds of years before. It's Uniting the States. You can go pre-order it now, out on October 13th. If you want to see me on stage bringing history to life, just go to BrianKilmeade.com. You see all my dates there, from Westbury to Red Bank, New Jersey, Westbury, Long Island, that is, from Clearwater to Jacksonville to St. Louis.

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1: I'm Jane Metzler. It is one of the most powerful Pacific cyclones in decades. Hurricane Polo gaining strength off Mexico's western coast Tuesday. Maximum sustained winds 175 miles an hour, making it an extremely dangerous Category 5 storm. People in Acapulco are bracing for the worst. The popular tourist area slammed by Hurricane Otis 3 years ago. Otis, the strongest storm ever to make landfall on Mexico's Pacific coast. Right now, Polo is about 215 miles south of Zihuatanejo, Mexico. Demanding a deal be reached, and soon, if not President Trump, threatening to annihilate Iran in his address today at the UN General Assembly.
2: Do I drive them into hell with no chance of survival and no hope of future greatness or generations? But I believe we'll make a deal right after the election.
1: The Iranian delegation walking out during the speech, the president telling reporters his chief envoys, Jared Kushner and Steve Witkoff, held a three-hour meeting with Iranian officials after his address. The president calling it a very good meeting. No word on any specifics. Cuba's delegation also walked out during the president's UN address when he called that country a failed state and said change is coming. From the White House to the UN, President Trump trying to extend his media ban, telling CNN's Caitlin Collins on Tuesday, "You shouldn't be here." CNN, MS Now, and Politico, the three news organizations the president banned from the White House, have sued to regain their access. Judge Timothy Kelly, appointed by President Trump, scheduling a hearing at 3:30 Wednesday afternoon. Kelly restored former CNN correspondent Jim Acosta's White House press pass when Trump revoked his credentials back in 2018, expecting a loss this time to President Trump, expressing regret he ever appointed Kelly to the federal bench. The president is getting ready to welcome China's leader Xi Jinping to the White House. In an unusual gesture, the president will be on the tarmac at Joint Base Andrews to greet Xi when his plane touches down on Wednesday. Artificial intelligence will take center stage, along with Iran, trade, and Taiwan. Some of this country's tech leaders will be on the guest list for Thursday's state dinner. President Trump had hoped Chinese business execs would be joining Xi. That's not looking likely. This is the Worldwide News Network.
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1: Gathering family and friends together for a home-cooked meal should bring joy. The last thing you want is unexpected food poisoning. Rinsing vegetables to rid them of loose grit or lingering dirt helps reduce germs. But when it comes to meat and poultry, that's another story.
2: Some people may think they're supposed to wash their meats or their chicken before cooking them. I recommend not washing them because that puts you at risk for spreading the bacteria around your kitchen and around yourself.
1: Cooking raw chicken straight from the package is safe, says the Food and Drug Administration, because modern food safety systems have been greatly improved. Bringing meats to their proper temperatures will destroy any foodborne illness-causing bacteria. Chicken and all poultry products are safe to eat at 165 degrees Fahrenheit. Beef, pork, and lamb should be cooked to 145 degrees Fahrenheit. And ground meats are safe to eat at 160 degrees Fahrenheit. For the Mayo Clinic News Network, I'm Dee Dee Steepen.
3: These people are crazy, I'm telling you. They're crazy. We're lucky we have a country with people like this. Democrats are destroying our country, but we've stopped it just in the nick of time, didn't we?

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1: I would be not honest if I didn't say I was highly bullish on the Democratic chances come November, but I think they're fine. I think they're good. I mean, I think we'll do, but history is with us, and then we go right into 28.
2: So that is James Carville, who thinks optimistically right now about his party and having success. Joe Gruters feels differently, RNC chair, but knows with the war going on right now, it made the economic things challenging. But the president just mentioned, Joe, in his speech, he goes, a lot of presidents and a lot of leaders look at problems and evaluate them. I take action on them in my time here. And he's take action when it comes to peace and play far off places like Rwanda, and war when it comes to places like Iran.
3: Listen, what the president showed today with his speech is, he believes in America first. He's putting America front and center, and he's letting the world know exactly what we're doing. I think he's been, ever since he came back into the presidency, he's been trying to, and he said he's not taking the time for granted. He's going to continue to push America first policies and make sure that we're all better off. Don't waste the time that you have. Make a difference. And that's what he's doing across the board. The fact that he got this great Greenland deal done, the future of our country and, the defense of it and the natural minerals that can come out of that deal is an absolute win. People should be talking about it a lot more, but I'm very thankful to have him as our president.
2: So right now, do you believe both chambers are in play?
3: I think, listen, everything's in play because it's a midterms. It's our job. This comes down to turnout. We have to rally the base. We have to make sure the Republicans come home to the team. We have to consolidate support. I think we do that by leading off with the President of the United States. I think he is the one person that could do that. He proved he could do it 3 times. And that's why we're going to do all these rallies. That's why we're going to go out and do everything else with him. He is the leader of our party. He's the leader of our country. I think the messaging is there for us to show. And I think we can make the contrast that the other side, they fundamentally want to change our country. They want to have open southern border. They want tens of millions of illegals to come back in. They want to give them all free health care. They want to tax you more for it. And then they want to put boys and girls locker rooms. But at the end of the day, look at these DSA candidates across the country. The reason why we're in these races is because we went out and recruited candidates that can win, candidates that are sane. And on the left, they've nominated a lot of crazy, wackadoo, radical leftists. And as a result, that's what gives us the path. And by the way, we're sitting on more money than we've ever had in the history of the country and the history of our party. And for the first time in modern politics, the Republican Party will outspend.

0: and the Democrats overall.
1: So as I look right now at the Senate, Sherrod Brown with a 3-point lead over Senator Husted, the sitting senator appointed there when J.D. Vance became vice president. Now the money starts flowing in as of really this week, start running ads against Brown. And the same thing, which is Ken Paxton on the other side. First, bring me to Ohio, a red state for the last 20 years.
0: Well, here's a case where it's like North Carolina, where you have a popular former elected official, Democrat, that came out. And, of course, we face the midterm headwinds that you would expect in a midterm election. And Husted has been saddled with this data center stuff that people, it's easy to be against data centers. And I think the rabble-rousers have basically made it so toxic that you can't be for it. But the president's right from the standpoint, this can be a win-win for everybody. It should be local control. And certainly the public shouldn't, it should not come at the cost at the public. But at the end of the day, yes.
1: But that's what they're running. They're saying he's data center guy.
0: Data center guy all the way. Now, what we've done is, yes, we've held back a lot of our funding. So in Ohio, in Texas, the Democrats may have already spent $20, $30, $40, $50 million in each of those states. Well, we've been waiting for this midterm convention, and now we're about to fire the absolute missiles. We are going to use our resources wisely, effectively, and now with the coordinated campaign limits in place, we're in a phenomenal position to utilize these resources to go out there and help our candidates get their message out and really show the voters exactly who the Democrats are. Believe them when they say they want to change the way you live and they want to change the way they want America to be. There's no such thing as some communism utopia that Beijing or Havana or Moscow is. The fact that these guys think that this is a good idea shows you how far off that they are. And people are going to reject this extremism. We're going to win.
1: Why are we having success with Bernie Moreno against the sitting Senator Brown and not having success so far with your sitting senator?
0: Well, I go back and I say that Moreno is a phenomenal retail elected politician, basically. I mean, he's is dynamic. Husted is you know, has not been on the ballot statewide in a long time, is more of a policy wonk. But listen, he's getting out there. I've seen him. A dramatic improvement of his ability to communicate with the masses. And at the end of the day, Ohio's still a Republican state, and I think that they will reject the radical left agenda, and they will come back to home.
1: Well, and they do know him well, so it's a matter of further defining. The other thing would be El Sayed, with all his weaknesses, and Hassan Piker, and yesterday, too, still trying to fend off Hassan Piker's horrible interviews last week when he said, well, America's worse than Al-Qaeda. Here's what he said, cut 18, when asked on CNN of all places.
2: I would like to be talking about the things that matter to Michiganders, which is gas and groceries and the ability to see a doctor. I do understand that people like to make this race about a streamer in California. It's a comfortable thing for somebody like Mike Rogers to have to talk about a streamer in California because he does not want to talk about the issues that Michiganders are facing, whether that's the insane price of gas or the price of groceries because of the Iran war.
1: So he's going to go on like this every time asked about the people you hang out with and your past comments of not liking football and fireworks.
0: Well, listen, the guy's been supporting Piker for a long time, but this is who El Sayed is. He is a radical leftist, and he has no business being anywhere near D.C. I always go back to like the 9/11 statement that Mike Rogers would be the guy running in and trying to save people, and El Sayed would be the guy cheering the terrorists on. I mean, the fact that he's up in the polls right now what is happening in Michigan? And what are people thinking?
1: He's up 2 points.
0: Yeah, and we have to let people know, that we are doing everything humanly possible to address the affordability issue, and that we are going to make things better. This president's been working around the clock to on behalf of the American worker, and he wants everybody to achieve that American dream.
1: So, Joe Gruters, Joe, can you also give me an idea of Mike Rogers came out, and he was on the Select Intelligence Committee over in the House. He's FBI, military. But he came out yesterday and said the president has to end this war. Kind of sounded a little bit like a Democrat.
0: Well, listen, I think everybody wants the war to end because they will all see gas prices go down. But what we don't see is what the president sees in his national intelligence reports. I know that the president hates war. That's why he's got 8 different peace deals done before this conflict started. He wants to end it. But the problem is Iran for 47 years basically held the world hostage. And you can imagine how bad they are now if they had a nuclear weapon. We cannot allow them to have a nuclear weapon. I trust the president. I trust Marco Rubio.
1: But only 36% of the public thinks, and I am for, the president took the courageous act, and I think his legacy will look positive on it, especially if it ends the right way. But only 36% of the American public is in support of it.
0: Yeah, it's obviously an issue that the president knows that, and that's why you heard him today in the speech, and he said it before, that this won't get resolved before the primary. He's going to be president for the next 2.5 years, but he's not going to let Iran use this as a political weapon. We have to win this thing. He wants to get out of it, and as soon as he does, gas prices will plummet down, and he's the economic champion of the world. Look at the stock market. Look at the economic growth that this country is seeing. We have to get inflation under control. The president knows that. He has empathy for everyone out there that's struggling with it, but we have to get this job done before we move
1: forward. So I want you to hear, as you know, Hassan Piker said that we are worse than Al-Qaeda, and that got Todd Beamer's dad exercised. Because El Saeed was supportive of Hassan Piker, and he also said that we deserve 9/11. Todd Beamer, as you know, said, let's roll, and took back Flight 93. Here's a piece of the ad that's running now, Cut 21.
3: When I hear anyone suggest America deserves 9/11, my question is, who would say that?
1: Questions, and he called out Al Saeed for that.
0: Yeah, it's completely insane. But that's what we're facing here. Do you love America? Do you want America to continue to dominate? Do you believe in America first policies? Or do you want to fundamentally change our country? Some of these candidates want to get rid of July 4th and Thanksgiving. They want to get rid of all the monuments. They want to rewrite history. They want to change the way we live. We can't let, that's why we can't lose. That's why people are stepping up and they're going to GOP.com and they're uniting, and we got to rally the troops. The number one duty of the party is to turn out the vote. We have 42 days to do it. We need everybody's help. We cannot lose this race. We have to give the president the members that he needs to keep the majority. And if we do, I was with the president last night and we were talking about the Save America Act and how upset he is at the Senate for not passing it. And I just said, we just need to hold on until November. If we get these new warriors in place, that's the first thing that they're going to pass.
1: So when they talked about the popularity of the parties, the Republicans are minus 13. Democrats are minus 21. The DSA is minus 31. So whatever you want to say, the generic poll is a 5, the NBC, it's a 5-point difference. When it gets double figures, that's when it's trouble for the party in power. So it seems like this stuff is correctable, and the Democrats have been ineffective in trying to explain what they would do if they got in power.
0: Well, they don't even have they don't have a policy other than the president's bad. It's not just Trump derangement syndrome anymore. It is America derangement syndrome. These guys openly hate America. A lot of them openly hate Jews. You know, we're in the fight of our life. I mean, the fact that El Saeed is a credible candidate in a state like Michigan shows you that our education system has failed, and the fact that 57% of Democrats believe that communism is a positive thing.
1: Talk about Maine for a second. It looks like Susan Collins 1 or 2 points down. She always loses every poll and wins every election. But what do you say?
0: Yeah, she's going to win.
1: I know what you want.
0: Yeah, no, I think she's going to win. In every single poll throughout the last 3 cycles, it's always been a 7 to 8 point swing in her favor outside of the polls. And so if that's the case, if history repeats itself, she'll be up by 5.
1: John Sununu, who's a virtual dead heat right now with Pappas in New Hampshire.
0: I think we win Rogers. I think we win Sununu. And I think some of these other races are actually, I think we have a better chance of winning Michigan and New Hampshire than we do some of these other races out there.
1: What about Minnesota?
0: Minnesota's an outside surprise that nobody's talking about. I think because of Minnesota's in such bad shape, and what's happening in some of these blue states, our candidates are actually doing better because I think people are closer to the communism and to the radicalism, and so they understand what's at stake and what they have to fight for. And so Michelle Tafoya, I think, is running a great race, but we have a lot of great candidates across the board, but I think that I think we're going to defy history November 3rd, as hard as it is to believe. We have the candidates, we have the resources, our secret weapon is President Trump. We're about to barnstorm the country.
1: Great job on the midterm convention, Joe. You really pulled it off and went very well. Joe Gruz, RNC chair, thanks so much.
0: Thank you, Brian.
1: Gonna see you outnumbered in a matter of moments. You listen to the Brian Kilmeade Show, back with more in just a moment.

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3: 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NBC News Radio, I'm Scott Carr. President Trump says a meeting between U.S. and Iranian officials took place today at the U.N. in New York. While addressing the U.N. General Assembly this morning, Trump said he believes Iran won't make a deal with the U.S. until after the midterm elections. Chinese President Xi Jinping's first trip to Washington, D.C. in a decade will kick off tomorrow. President Trump is scheduled to meet with President Xi at the White House. During his visit, the two leaders are expected to discuss trade and artificial intelligence during their second face-to-face meeting this year. Forecasters say the Atlantic region seeing a quiet hurricane season this year. It started in June, but there hasn't been a single hurricane in the Atlantic basin since. The first such season, they say, since 1914. They credit the quiet season to the El Nino effect in the Pacific, which changes major wind patterns worldwide. Scott Carr, NBC News Radio.
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5: Got back pain? You're definitely not alone.
6: But the majority of the population, the overwhelming majority of people, will experience back or neck pain at some point in their lives.
5: Dr. Mo Biden is a spine surgeon at Mayo Clinic and says there's a reason so many of us have back problems.
6: There's many joints in the back, and each of them can degenerate and can cause pain. In addition, as we age, we utilize our back and our neck more and more.
5: Dr. Biden says pinpointing the exact source of the pain and finding the best way to fix it can be tricky, but not hopeless.
6: Generally, something can be done to help, and usually starting with non-operative measures.
5: He says in many cases, ice packs, heat packs, physical therapy, or injections can take care of the problem. Other times, surgery is the only thing that can alleviate the pain. But Dr. Biden says you do have some control in avoiding back problems.
6: Strengthening of the musculature around the back, those are important areas to help prevent back pain and to help slow down the rate of degeneration.
5: For the Mayo Clinic News Network, I'm Jason Howland.

0: that makes you think. This is the Brian Kilmeade Show, sponsored by Prevagen. Prevagen, made for your brain.
1: Well, look, I'm always optimistic that we're going to make progress. I think, as the president has said, the Russia-Ukraine war has been by far the toughest of the international conflicts to solve. I believe he's meeting with President Zelensky either tomorrow or the day after. So I'm sure there's going to be some good progress made. But look, this thing has been tough to solve, no doubt about it. But I'd rather work for a president who has energetically tried to solve the problem. We're going to keep on trying to solve it. Do I think it'll get solved eventually? Yes, it's just a question of time.
2: Yeah, unfortunately, there's a bad guy in a

0: good guy. I think we're trying to play it even, Steven, but maybe that's the only, maybe I'm wrong. Maybe that's the only way to solve this, but it's just so obvious if Vladimir Putin's a bad guy, whatever you think of Zelensky running the country, he's not invading another country. He's not a threat to anyone. Zero. So that is J.D. Vance weighing in. I just think it's the most significant battle that I've seen in the last 20 years. And, you know, really since the beginning of 9/11 and the payback on Afghanistan and Iraq. Why? Because the Russians want to assume, for some reason, the Soviet Union, what Vladimir Putin does in his own delusions. So I had a chance to talk to the foreign minister of Latvia today, Babe Braze, and she was in studio. And I asked her about the region, the Baltics. That's what she's one of the Baltics. They were totally absorbed by the Soviet Union. Now that she has her freedom and that sense of liberty, how does she feel about being surrounded by Belarus, which is a vassal state of Russia, and Russia today? Cut 39.
1: We are very aware of what Russia is and how Belarus behaves, but we also are in NATO and we are in the EU. So we are very committed country for defense and security. We welcome President Trump's push for defense spending. We spend 5% of core defense spending. We make sure that we have most modern technology, that we are pro-business, so we have enough business also in terms of production of drones, self-defense drones, interceptors, and so on and so forth.
0: So what they're doing is getting in bed with Ukrainians. Once this war ends, they're all going to be bulked up. They're all going to have interceptors. They're all going to have drone technology. And I know the Russians will build it up too, and now the North Koreans got some knowledge of it. And they're going to combine with the Iranians. I love our innovation better. She goes on to talk about life under communism, because here in this country, we forgot the Cold War. We forgot we won, and we forgot we were fighting against. It used to be so obvious what we were trying to avoid. Now people are forgetting, and that's why we have what we have. This guy, Troy Parker over in Maine. We got the two Congress people, the Democratic Congress winners. Chevalier over here in New York, who trumpets communism. We got the one in Colorado. We got Rab over in Pennsylvania. And we also have the former Blind Sheikh's ally over in New Jersey. Here she's talking about really what communism is. And they remember it in Latvia. Cut 40.
1: That was what President Putin wants to build now, where people are not free, where individuals don't have a choice. And I remember that from Soviet times. It was the state telling us what to do and how to think and what not to do. We are now all free. We have this individual liberty. We have capitalism. We have private initiative. We want to build, all of us, successful countries. This democracy, this, what we have in the US, what we have in Latvia, what Ukraine wants to build, is something that is a threat to Russia, because Russia is the opposite. Imperial, authoritarian, very, very suppressive regime.
0: Yeah, no doubt about it. She just talks about what she sees right front and center, what the Americans should see too. She also sees a axis of evil building. Cut 41.
1: Russia is aligning with Iran. Not only Iran supported to build Russia's drone capacity with Shahids and everything, but also now Russia is supporting Iran in the Middle East. As you have seen, Fox News ran the story of collusion of Russia and Iran in various ways. So this is very clear. But it's also affecting Hezbollah. It's also affecting Houthis in Yemen. So Iran is a negative actor in that respect that is enabled by Russia. But then also, of course, we have this no-limit strategic partnership of Russia with China. China providing dual-use goods to Russia. The fact that Russia can build missiles is very much because of the exports that take place from China and other places.
0: And it was so exciting to meet Marco Rubio, who came into Fox and Friends today, and we were able to interview him for 20 minutes, and they stuck around for 45 just to say hello. I mean, that's what America means on the world stage. And look at these stats that said America's been diminished on the world stage with Trump. I think it's really just the opposite, and we'll see that more after he leaves. But we'll see also, once as this turns out, he's addressing all our problems. And when you address problems, you make some enemies, some at home too.
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1: One of the higher functions that a human brain can engage with is the performance of music. As you master those instruments, there are certain connections that grow and get enhanced in the brain. The brain likes to be challenged. We know that the more languages you know, the less your risk of dementia, and music happens to be a language. Understanding music allows neurologists and neurosurgeons and neuroscientists to better understand the brain. It's a great way to better map the brain, both for enhancing safety of surgery, but also for exploring new avenues for new therapies for various conditions of the human brain, including degenerative diseases and memory problems. By understanding these pathways that contribute to musical memory and cognitive memory, this will allow us to solve the problems of degeneration like dementia, but also open new opportunities to enhance function.
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3: ABC News, I'm Dave Packer. President Trump returning to Washington from the UN General Assembly in New York, where he made a threatening speech about Iran.
4: Or do I annihilate the Islamic Republic and do it quickly, never giving them a chance to kill and destroy people and countries again?
3: But then following the 3-hour meeting that U.S. officials had with the Iranian delegation, Trump's now saying that there is lots of momentum for Iran to make a deal. Trump also met with Ukraine's President Zelensky, his last scheduled meeting with Venezuela's acting president, Delcy Rodriguez. And on the sidelines, the president signed a security deal with the prime ministers of Greenland and Denmark that was announced last week. The family of Mississippi teen Nolan Wells now pushing back against the district attorney's decision not to bring a criminal investigation forward after a grand jury ruled the evidence shows Wells' death was consistent with drowning. This is ABC News. The race is on as Alaska's biggest bears compete in Katmai National Park's Fat Bear Week. ABC's Michelle Franzen.
5: It's an Alaska tradition. Fat Bear Week in full swing. Voting opened on Tuesday to choose this year's heavyweight. It follows a summer of live web cameras showing bear contenders gorging on salmon along the rushing rivers of Katmai National Park, all in preparation for hibernation season. Last year's champ, nicknamed Chunk, looks like he's ready for a repeat. Michelle Franzen, ABC News.
3: In Texas, the leaders of Camp Mystic face a potential criminal investigation from the Texas Rangers that could include manslaughter or negligent homicide charges in the deaths of more than 24 girls in those devastating floods last year. No charges have been filed yet. Another health scare for music legend Lionel Richie after he underwent a heart procedure. His team saying everything went perfectly and he's now on the road to recovery. His touring schedule now on pause. Dave Packer, ABC News.
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5: Third is the automatic foods. 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
4: 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Food that looks better than it really is.
5: They resemble real food, but it's the chemicals and processing we put in these foods that make them now able to be transported and last a long time, but they aren't that healthy for us.
4: So pay attention to the four A's of food for better heart health. For the Mayo Clinic News Network, I'm Vivian Williams.
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show in American radio. It has live ingredients, zesty phone calls, sex, and more sex, and then some other sex, plus a crazy metaphysicist and another crazy metaphysicist. It's overwhelming. Most shows could never handle this. There was nothing ever like this on the Red Apple Audio Networks. There was so much demand. The

Alexis Matidis said, yes, let's finally give the people what they want, rather than clearly what they don't want. The Other Side of Midnight.

0: All right, there in Sydney, Australia, Ross Coulthart live from Australia. I am so jealous every time I go to him, not only because he has that voice, but also because he lives in freaking Australia. Sydney, beautiful, great city. Ross Coulthart, News Nation's Ross Coulthart. Welcome to the other side of midnight.
1: Good evening, Walter, and good evening, Midnight Misfits. Wow, what a week in UFO news, Walter.
0: Yes, sir.
1: It's
0: been quite
1: interesting. So last Friday, the government released what's called the sixth tranche of UAP documents under the presidential release of UFO files. And I think I mentioned to you that one of the cases we were going to be watching very, very closely was an audio recording of a briefing that was given in March 1952 by Captain Edward Ruppelt, who was the head at the time of Project Blue Book, which was the then secret Air Force investigation into UFOs. And what is interesting about what he reveals is essentially it's the more things change, Walter, the more things stay the same.
0: Absolutely.
1: They were highlighting incredible reports coming from across the United States, 800 to 900 reports about UFOs. And he admitted that basically 20% of them, so let's say 200 or so of them, they couldn't explain. And it's interesting because they were all coming from places like Los Alamos, Albuquerque, White Sands, Oak Ridge, and a host of other sensitive military installations where the United States was giving a lot of work into atomic bombs and then later on thermonuclear bombs. And essentially, what he's described, interestingly, is not at all different from what I've told you about has been going on at White Sands Missile Range in just the last few weeks. They tracked objects by radar at speeds up to 3,500 miles an hour. And these objects didn't show the kind of effects that you would expect for something moving that speed. There was no visible means of propulsion. They couldn't see propellers. They couldn't see jets. Whatever they were completely unexplained. And there's a really cool incident inside one of Ruppelt's briefings. This is an audio briefing that was only brought to light because of the good work of Republican Representative Eric Burleson, who's a member of the UAP caucus in the Congress. And this audio describes a missile launch from the Holloman White Sands Missile Base area, which is a secret base in New Mexico. And the observers saw five or six objects, and they had cameras. They had theodolites with cameras on them, film cameras. And they moved their cameras from the missile they were recording to the objects. And it showed that these objects were at 150,000 feet, well above anything, even now, apart from a U-2 spy plane or an SR-71 Blackbird, which didn't come into existence for another 10 or 15 years. The speed, 3,500 miles an hour. And essentially, the fascinating thing about this is it clearly conforms to what we call the five observables. It shows that the US Air Force in the late 1940s, according to the head of the US Air Force's investigations, was basically aware of objects that completely defied explanation. And the fascinating thing is, Walter, the records show that the Air Force, in some cases in these documents, they actually, while they knew they couldn't explain them, they made a policy decision to lie to the public, to actually deceive the public.
0: Whoa.
1: And to say that these objects were just seagulls or birds or balloons, which is, oddly enough, what I strongly suspect is going on today. And it's interesting because they had that 1952 recording, and then you jump forward 74 years, so three quarters of a century later, The other files that came out in this Presidential Records UAP release were files from just last year in the Middle East, July 29, 2025. A military report described six small spherical objects changing direction quickly, clearly under intelligent control, estimated around 480 miles an hour. They were a cluster of bright points. And more importantly, what's interesting is they tracked these things on radar. And again, they're acknowledged in the official US Air Force files that have now been released by President Trump's analysis as unexplained objects, as unidentified anomalous phenomena. And I guess what it shows, Walter, is that three quarters of a century on, really, nothing much has changed in the way the government approaches the UAP issue. It has, in the past, been willing to lie and deceive the public. But the interesting thing is that what these files show, and this is mounting evidence now, we're up to the sixth tranche now, there's mounting evidence of an increasingly obvious anomaly. For example, one of the comments is that one of the objects has positive lift but no apparent propulsion system. There's no propellers. There's no jet turbines. It also shows stealth. It's got low observability. It's able to hide itself. It also shows the possibility of transmedium travel. And there's other objects as well that have come up, but one of my favorites is a really strange story, again back from December 1952, just tucked away in a government file. A serviceman told Project Blue Book that an unidentified object had fallen into the sea off Okinawa, Japan in November of 1950. They pulled the charts, they asked for a second interview to fix the location, and they made a judgment about whether it could be recovered. And there's a memo from 1952 which calls the search impractical because of the depth involved. But essentially what the file shows is they weren't mucking around. They were making a serious appraisal about recovering an unidentified object. And the fascinating thing is that the same memos record from 1952 a Major General Bertrandius going to a foundation, a private foundation run by a guy called Thomas Townsend Brown, where the general described seeing a model of a flying saucer. And Thomas Townsend Brown, who's long been the subject of enormous speculation inside the UAP history world, the suspicion is that he did develop technologies for the US military and that he went dark, that he went black, with the help of the US Air Force and buried his technology for perpetuity inside the dark world of the deep state. But essentially, Brown admitted in the memo from 1952 that they'd been working on this project for nearly three decades. And what's interesting is the memos are incomplete. We just don't know what happens. Time and time again in these files, there are references to intriguing secrets, and we're only getting a little tidbit, a hint of what they know in these files. And the frustrating thing, Walter, is I do think we're being played, because my sources tell me there's so much more out there, so much more to be revealed. And frankly, I think what they're doing at the moment is humoring us in the way that they did with Project Blue Book, where there were partial releases of the Project Blue Book material, but we never really got to the truth. But yet the sightings go on, my friend. And I think ultimately the president is now faced, I think, with a really interesting decision in the next few months. As he goes to the midterms, what would be the perfect diversion from the American public, from the awful war in the Middle East, the ongoing debacle of seeing so many American service people killed, airplanes destroyed, and the fact that our petrol prices, our gas prices are going through the roof. I reckon the perfect diversion right now would be for a president to step up to the podium and say, ladies and gentlemen, my investigations have revealed that there is indeed a deep state. It's been hiding the biggest secret in human history. It's the secret of UAPs. And I, President Donald Trump, I'm going to tell you the story today. I don't know if I'll be holding my breath for that moment, Walter, but sure as hell there's enough fuel for the fire for the president to have some fun. It would be the perfect foil for the midterms. If you're a president wanting to campaign on transparency and openness, President Trump, this is your moment.
0: You're absolutely right. Ross Coulthart, live from Sydney, Australia, News Nation's Ross Coulthart. As you were giving this report, Ross, I had one thought, which was, and a thought I hadn't had before, is it possible that the President of the United States cannot authorize the release of all of the documents? They may be so fragmented over so many different agencies, some with more power, some with less, some with blackmail against him, some with leverage against the release. It might be impossible for him to release it.
1: Well, I think that's a really good question, Walter, because we do know, and Representative Tim Burchett has actually mentioned this week. He's another member of the UAP caucus, and he actually talked on a podcast about his direct conversation with the Deputy Chief of Staff in the White House, Stephen Miller, one of the right-hand men to the president. And if Tim Burchett's telling the truth, and I'm damn sure he is, Stephen Miller admitted that he discovered there are people whom he would call a deep state who are actively obfuscating, blocking the release of UAP files. And one thing I admire about Stephen Miller is if he determines to do something, he sets out to achieve it. And by golly, I wouldn't want to be in his way if you're someone from the deep state or someone in government who's actively blocking the efforts of the White House to get to the truth. I am persuaded that there are good people in the White House, and especially in the National Security Council. I've spoken to two of them. They are genuinely interested in getting to the truth of this matter. And Walter, this might be interesting for your listening constituency. A lot of people I know in that area are Catholic. I do know that the Vatican is involved at a very high level in conversations with people from the White House and the administration discussing what might be disclosed in a possible UAP disclosure.
0: The brilliant Ross Coulthart, how do we find you online, on TV? How do we find more Ross Coulthart news?
1: 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Thank you, sir.
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3: October 13th, 1973. President Richard Nixon orders the emergency resupply of Israel's military as the Jewish state deals with a multi-front surprise attack in the Yom Kippur War. Many of Nixon's aides urge more caution, but Nixon gave it the greater sense of urgency, saying, quote, "You get the stuff to Israel now, now." To be clear, the U.S. rearming of Israel was already agreed to and authorized by Congress. Nixon just sped up the timeline to meet the crisis. He also wanted the world to see Israel using American weapons to defeat the Soviet arms being used by Egypt and Syria. It became known as Operation Nickelgrass. 567 missions were flown through the airlift, dropping over 22,000 tons of supplies. An additional 90,000 tons of material were delivered by sea. The decision saved Israel and eventually convinced then Egyptian leader Anwar Sadat that he better make peace with Jerusalem sooner or later. And that's history.
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2: There's Dr. Sky, the legendary Dr. Sky, the star of Red Apple Audio Network's Weekends. You own the weekend night because your name is Dr. Sky, live from Arizona. Thank you, thank you, thank you for being a guest on the other side of midnight.
3: Good to be with you, Walter. Good morning to you and the listeners. Amazing stuff to talk about here.
2: We do have amazing stuff. There's a great deal of information about the UAPs, the release of recent data, and you're the expert. I was going to talk about it the other night, and I said, why don't I just get Dr. Sky to talk about it? And you graciously said that you would do that. So welcome. Go ahead.
3: Well, thank you, Walter. A little bit of analysis beyond what Ross was talking about and great information from him. This whole UAP download, the Presidential Unseating and Reporting System, this sixth download, or tranche as they call it, one of the things in there I find most fascinating is a report entitled Person 81 Story. Now, what is this all about? It talks about medical effects of encounters with UAPs, burns on people's bodies, medical issues, neurological effects and such, something that we haven't seen revealed before, quite interesting. And also that 1952 report from Edward Ruppert, an Air Force officer, saying that 20% of the 800 UFO reports that they had at least at that time are still a major mystery. And one of those mysteries, Walter, goes back to the great sighting in Washington, D.C. Let's go back in our time machine. July 13, 1952, when a series of unidentified objects, now called UAPs, were seen in, formation, flying or moving or just moving very rapidly over Washington, D.C., something that brings back stories of, big sci-fi movies of the past, and never have we ever really heard the true definition of that, plus so many of the other stories that were reported in this UAP download. 71 files, a bunch of PDF files, a lot of videos. I've seen some of those. I don't know if you have. Some of them were taken by people like ourselves with their smartphones. Others were taken through military aircraft. And again, Walter, we've been talking about this for so long. Disclosure, when? And that's the big question. It continues to give us little, bits of information, but no concrete evidence of, here's a piece of a UFO that's been identified beyond a shadow of a doubt. Here's an alien body, as David Grush, when he testified in front of the Congress, and then was told that he'd need to go into the SCIF, as we talked about last time. And then when Congressman Burchett came out, and people asked him, well, what did you hear or find out in there? And basically, without his exact quote, you don't want to know. So lots of strange stuff, don't you think?
2: What do you think we don't want to know? Your opinion.
3: Well, I don't know. It's really strange, Walter. Going back to this, I think there would be, in many people's minds, a big shakeup in our whole belief system. And just recently we had the people who did a new documentary about UFOs and God, and they take the perspective that it goes back to something we were talking about before. Not to be overly repetitive, the Vice President, J.D. Vance, in an interview with The Guardian back in March of 2026, he believes that their otherworldly celestial phenomenon are actually demons rather than extraterrestrial aliens. And they go, these two individuals who do the new documentary UFOs and God, UFOsandGod.com, to learn more about it, they believe that that would be a most unsettling thing because if you look at all the experiences that people have had, the great Barney and Betty Hill case back about 65 years ago, she claims, I knew Betty, I mentioned this last time, spent a lot of time with her, and they were violated very, very seriously. And Dr. Benjamin Simon, who they went through this deep regressive hypnosis with, they told these horrible stories. Barney, when he was alive, in one of his sessions, kept saying over and over, clutching the table, oh, those eyes. Amazing, as we report about some of the gray aliens purported to be out there in space, wherever they're coming from. And then, of course, the story, not to be overly repetitive again, with Travis Walton. And if you watch that movie, though it's Hollywood, the whole story of fire in the sky, he also claims that he was violated. So I guess to answer your question, many people probably would be a little spooked out if indeed this is not a friendly series of events that have taken place over time. Where's the good side of it? Where's the benevolent side, the happy side of the whole story? A lot of people are concerned about the other side, and so are these two people who did the documentary.

0: think by definition, if you are seized from your car or your bedroom and taken to a different place against your knowledge and will, right there, it's a hostile act. It cannot be a pleasant act. But let me make a wacky suggestion.
1: Sure.
0: We are always stumped by the realities of spacecraft, spaceship coming from a different planet, and then the realities of light years away or time travel. Maybe that's not what it is. Maybe these people were abducted. Maybe they were kidnapped, and these things did happen to them. Totally possible. But it wasn't spacemen. It wasn't different dimensions. It was people on Earth. People on Earth who, if you think about it, if you're driving down a country road and it's night, and if it's a dirt road and it's maybe not a road you know, and up ahead at 2 in the morning, there are these bright, bright Klieg lights, Hollywood Klieg lights, and you're blinded, and then you stop, and then there are a couple Christmas tree lights over there, and people approach you wearing Halloween costumes, which wouldn't normally happen at 3 in the morning in the woods. Halloween costume people come up to you. They chloroform you or give you some other gas that puts you sleepy or almost completely asleep. They take you into a house trailer, which is surrounded in Mylar. Looks very spooky, but it's just a house trailer. And you're put into it, and it's been tripped out to look like a hospital examining room. They put you on a bed, strap you down, dentist lights over you.
1: Amazing.
0: And perform whatever they need to perform. And my extreme theory, Dr. Sky, is that the pharmaceutical industry has a challenge. Whenever the pharmaceutical industry wants to put out a new prescription drug, they have to prove that it's safe for humans. They can go through the cats, the bunny rabbits, the mice, they can do all that, but at some point they have to do a human trial. And it's not easy to get humans to do the last phase, but you know, if you kidnap them and put them on a UFO, that's a house trailer, and then release them a couple days later after you keep them pretty drugged up, you can get your trial done. And the pharmaceutical industry would have the money and the arrogance to do that.
1: You have a very good theory there. I mean, it's a whole PSYOP operation. But you wonder, I mean, I know you explained the connection between the pharmaceutical industry, but I would wonder, what's the deeper meaning behind that? Are they ever going to try to show us that? Is that proof that there's, as they're faking it up, you know, creating this false impression that there really is something out in space? I would wonder. I mean, it's very interesting what you talk about, because it could be done. And if you look at the deep records of the CIA and whatever we do know and the things we don't know, look at all the LSD type of things that were put on people that didn't even have a choice. You know, the experimentation that was done on people. Who knows? But your theory, I think, Walter, is it deserves further analysis, a deep dive. That's amazing.
0: Because with the the FDA, to prove to the FDA that a drug is ethical, what's the word I want? Efficacy. Ethical. The efficacy of a drug.
1: Efficacy, right. Mm-hmm.
0: You wouldn't have to show how you did the human trials. You just have to show the blood tests. You would just have to show the chemical analysis of the drug and what it did in human bodies. And nobody would ask you, well, what room did you do this in? That would never come up. They would just show the results. That to me, as unexciting as that is, that to me is far more likely than a creature coming from several light years away, putting us on a tractor beam, nothing showing up on UFO, nothing showing up on radar, nothing showing up on any radar at any airport, no corroborating evidence that this was a UFO. But at the same time, the people who say this happened to them are totally credible, totally believable, and as you say, have proof on their body that something happened. All right, well, maybe there's another way something happened.
1: Well, you've just given credence to the whole concept of when you travel at the speed of light, and I say it often, 670 million miles an hour, and we know through physics, at least this present physics, quantum physics says that we probably can push through this thing called quantum entanglement. But even if that were the case, let's just talk about regular Einsteinian physics for a minute and the plausibility of people traveling or creatures traveling hundreds of thousands of light years doesn't make sense. And if you examine the near area around the sun, the plausibility of planets, there are many out there,

0: planets. Alpha Centauri, we know, has some, but even that, 4 light years away. Why here if there's a plethora of other planets out there, which many are like Earth-like? So, yes, you bring up something interesting, Walter, that, you know, maybe this is something that's done here by our own kind.
1: Yeah, maybe it's Halloween.
0: Yeah, all the time.
1: Maybe all the time. Hours. Now, Dr. Sky, do you have other information?
0: Oh,
1: other
0: I updates? Have some amazing
1: yes,
0: things
1: please.
0: To reveal. Absolutely, Walter.
1: Go ahead.
0: The Air Force Secretary has declared, this is very interesting, it's probably common knowledge by now, that the U.S. indeed, as we know from September 14th of this year, that the United States had already deployed via the U.S. Space Force active, how about this, on-orbit space control weapons capable of defending the joint force against hostile, that is, adversary action. Simple Earth language, meaning that there's the admission of some sort of space weapons out there. And then it goes further when the chairman of the Joint Chiefs, General Kane, is also a speaker at one of these great seminars and symposiums, and the simplicity of what he says is really amazing. He's talking about we, the United States and the Space Force, need to prepare for warfare, that is, out to the cislunar area, which means the Earth to the Moon, and maybe even hostile attacks on the surface of the Moon by future adversaries. So that's amazing. So what could all these space weapons be? And in the short time we have here, here's a fact. Many people may not know this. The Soviet Union at the time had a secret military space station called Almaz up there. And, of course, it's been, you know, burned up. It reentered the atmosphere a long time ago. But, Walter, it was the first identified space weapon ever put in orbit. And it's so simple. It's the old crude technology. They had a fixed 23-millimeter cannon to prevent, it almost sounds, you know, ridiculous, to prevent hostile interception by boarding by hostile forces. So as that time, that was the first and only, as of 2022, this report talks about, the only space weapon to be fired in orbit. But it gets really interesting right now. The Golden Dome. This is some of the interesting things about it. What is it? Because we see the Israelis with their system of a smaller area of sending up, you know, rockets to shoot down enemy missiles, and some of them hypersonic. But Golden Dome, as the president is proposing, it's very interesting. It's about 1,000-plus satellites, don't quote me on the exact number, with sensors. They have the capability with future technology to be able to shoot down the boost phase of, let's say, other nations, hostile nations' ICBMs. And why you need to shoot them down in the boost phase is you have to hit their engines and their fuel tanks to disrupt whatever missiles are on the tip of that missile. They have these things called MIRV, these independently targeted nuclear warheads. And if you could disrupt that, that would be a way to protect the United States in the so-called Golden Dome. But there's way more. There'll be ground-based rockets that can shoot out to space. There'll be other weapons in space if they're not already there. Maybe this is what's there. Kinetic weapons, like these things called rods from God, 20-foot-long tungsten rods, very expensive, non-explosive, that you could fire from space or in space and continue to hit targets. So sadly, the next war platform obviously seems to go out to space, but this technology, and if the president, I think, is going to be able to do this, maybe by 2028 or 2029, a good portion of this Golden Dome, it's a lot of money, we're talking maybe trillions of dollars right now, to prevent not only the United States, but North America. And one other thing that they're looking to do, the president realizes he's not going to take over Greenland. That's really not his intention. But we do need, and there's cooperation between Denmark and the United States, as we have bases there. Another strategic part of that, Walter, would be part of this Golden Dome operational system there. But there's one final one, if we have a moment, I wanted to mention.
1: Yes,
0: there's
1: absolutely.
0: Something that we really need to be taking a look at. It's a fancy term, and I'll say it twice, the Fractional Orbital Bombardment System. Fractional Orbital
1: Whoa.
0: Bombardment
1: Whoa.
0: System. What the heck is this?
1: What's that?
0: This is a country that puts a missile into low Earth orbit, and it has, let's say, the capability, the purpose is to put a nuclear weapon up there, and the treaties right now say you're not supposed to do it, but who follows treaties sometimes? Maybe the enemies may not, and maybe we have them up there, who knows? But the Fractional Orbital Bombardment System would do this. It's a rocket that goes around the Earth, not just a satellite, but a rocket. And when, indeed, it needs to deploy this particular nuclear warhead, it does it in a very nefarious and very surreptitious way. And how's that? It then, of course, loses its rocket body with the engines. And then this particular nuclear weapon can sneak through, and I say this carefully, come around the Earth, not on a total orbit of the Earth,

0: So if you're tracking this thing, it's now released its weapon. What it can do is go through an area of the South Pole, which is not as guarded. It may be by me talking about this. They may already be setting up something after hearing this, and maybe they have it. That a sneak attack from the southern direction is more likely to cause a lot of problems. This particular missile or whatever, China, Russia, who knows, maybe we even develop them, it has the capability of doing a real sneak attack on you when you don't necessarily have to launch it from the ground and watch the boost phase, like you'd say from North Korea, from China, or Russia. It's something that's up there in space, and when it decides, the powers to be on the other side, this will come down and come through in a different direction, possibly. That's another reason that the Golden Dome, at least for that information that we've shared with you, is happening. And that's a good thing, don't you think?
1: I think it's an astonishing story, an astonishing fact.
0: It's amazing.
1: It is amazing. Dr. Sky, this weekend, who do you have? What are you featuring this weekend on your spectacular show?
0: Well, thank you for the kindness. We talk about American exceptionalism on occasion. And this weekend, knowing that voting is coming up here in this country, maybe a little different than what most people expect from the Dr. Sky experience, a good friend of mine, Sheriff Richard Mack, has a new book about how to maintain the truth, justice in America, and what people need to know as we go back to our roots of studying our Constitution, doing things like the Pledge of Allegiance, and understanding that we are a republic if we can keep it. And then on the Saturday program, someone that you've also had on your show, Dane Wigington from Geoengineering.
1: I'm glad you mentioned that. I'm glad you mentioned that because I never knew how to pronounce his name.
0: It's interesting. Dane Wigington, I believe.
1: Wigington, yes, sir.
0: I believe so. So we go and continue to talk about the things that are happening in our world, why the incidents and increase in volcanic activity, earthquakes, the changing, and in his belief, we see these things in the sky called chemtrails. He goes into great detail about it. He talks about what's happening with our atmosphere, the necessity of clouds, big changes in the solar activity, and something weird, Walter, very quickly. The sun is in the throes of solar cycle 25, which means it's been pumping out lots of solar flares and sunspots. Just a few days ago, we had a spotless sun, and it's still high number of energy coming from the sun in solar cycle 25. Why was the sun spotless for a few days? Nothing to worry about. Sunspots have reappeared. But big changes in the sun, and we always say it. All weather, Walter, as we know, comes from the sun. Lots of stuff to watch in the skies, and I should say to you in the audience, happy autumn. It happened last night at 8.05 p.m. Eastern Daylight Time. And don't miss, Walter, I think one of the most amazing, beautiful full moons. This weekend, the full, beautiful harvest moon on Saturday the 26th. And for the New York area, this is interesting. We look at the equality of day and night, at least we think that's the case, when we have these equinoxes. No, it's not true. The Earth's orbit is not perfectly circular. So we find the closest in the New York area between sunrise and sunset. That'll occur on the 26th when we find that the sun will rise at 6:47 a.m., set at 6:46 p.m., the closest of a 12-hour darkened night. And the moon on that night will rise at 6:34 p.m. on Saturday. And, of course, the sunset is at 6:46. The reason the harvest moon is called that, it usually rises ahead of the setting sun. And thus, in days when we were an agricultural society, we, of course, harvested crops by the light of the moon. And today we have that with what? Machines and maybe AI.
1: The legendary Dr. Sky, an honor to have you on the other side of midnight.
0: Thank you, Walter.
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4: the other side of midnight.
1: There are very few guests as special as Dr. Sky, but this one comes close. Thea Landon is the author of Smutty Books. And the reason I can say that is because Thea Landon says it herself. Welcome, Thea. Welcome to The Other Side of Midnight. The Other Side of Midnight with the brilliant Thea Landon, great author, smutty book author. And the best thing about Thea and the reason that I started liking her was she is a woman author who calls herself a smutty book author. That saves so much time and trouble. It eliminates me to have any needs to be politically correct. I can just talk to you like a friend like you are. Thea Landon, new books. Tell us about your new books.
5: 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One of my latest releases is my Signs of Seduction collection. It is a set of 12 zodiac-themed short stories.

0: one for each sign of the zodiac, and I did my best to include first the symbols for each sign, the stereotypical personality types, the colors, flowers, gems even associated with each of the signs, and if you get the whole collection, that means you get 12 smutty scenes in one.
1: Well, obviously, it's necessary to get the whole collection. How do we get the whole collection? How much is that investment?
0: You can walk into any bookstore and order it. Say, I want Signs of Seduction, the complete series by Theo Landon. Or if you want a signed copy, you can always go right to my website, Theo Landon. That's thealanden.com, and I will sign it with a fun little message for you.
1: All right, now, Theo Landon, when you do these book fairs, when you do these smutty book festivals, and your fans come up to you, is there a theme, is there a recurring reference they make to your books, sort of in a whisper of what they really like? You know, Theo, that passage, I really like that. And then did you start to notice a pattern to what they really like?
0: No, I really met a wide range of readers. Some do come up to me and sort of whisper, do you have anything that has, insert your favorite act here? And then others are so proud about what they read, what they love to read, they just march right up to me and say, give me the filthiest thing you have. And I say, absolutely. What would you like me to write in the cover?
1: What do they tend to want you to write in the cover? Is it just your name or, we love bi girls, or what do they tend to ask for, if I may ask? I don't want to, you know, have any trouble with medical confidentiality here.
0: I also don't want to say anything that's going to get us kicked off the radio. But
1: anything could get us kicked off the radio, I'm sure of it.
0: This is true.
1: Yeah.
0: Usually I do include a personal message. Easy way to personalize it is whatever the event we are at. Say, it was great meeting you at the name of the event. Of course, if they are wonderful, supportive people and they're buying more than one book, I can't recycle all of those. But one that I like to do for my alien romance, I like to put in something a little cheeky and say things about how in space no one can hear you scream, maybe nice. A joke about nice. Rocket thrusters,
1: yes.
0: So on and so forth.
1: Yes. To help you meet Theo Landon, Theo is a smutty book author who seems fixated with sex in space. And that's a unique category. I believe you own the category of sex in space.
0: And I definitely don't own it, but I do love it.
1: Now, does it tend to be lesbians in space, bisexuality, or heterosexuality in space? What tends to sell best?
0: I have a little bit of everything. I do have two books about lesbians in space. Those are among my best sellers.
1: Yes.
0: I have some straight romance in space. I even have a 5-book series about a poly romance in space. It started off as a threesome with both men just doing things with the woman. Then the men get together. Then they add a fourth person. So everyone is having fun in space in that series.
1: What's even better about Theo Landon, smutty book author, the contrast is remarkable. Thea, in real life, is a country club mom. She's a suburban mom with an actual mother, father, a very serious, earnest husband who sometimes is sappy about this, not sure, but a really good husband. She has a terrific marriage. A real mom, and at the country club, you would not know that lesbians in space is all that's running through her mind.
0: Well, you know, Girl Scouts is starting up again soon. Some of the other mothers know my secrets. Some, you know, I can read a room by now, and I know who I can confide in and who doesn't need to know every little thing about me.
1: Do you think you're going to have any trouble with the PTA if this gets out?
0: Oh, the president is one of my biggest fans. We're neighbors. However, she has said,

0: and this is 100% fair, she never wants to read any of my books because she says she doesn't need that much of an insight into what goes on in my head. But I love her dearly because she tells everyone about them, not necessarily at the PTA meetings, but when she goes to work, when she goes to her Pilates class and the topic comes out, she says, oh, let me tell you about my neighbor who writes smutty books.
1: I'm as tired of hearing about Pilates as I am about hearing about matcha. Oh, they have really good matcha. Shut up. I don't want to hear about your matcha. I'm going to Dunkin' Donuts to get a black coffee. A shush. Now, how do we get that book? What's the title of that book? Where can we get that, Thea Landon?
0: The full series is Signs of Seduction, the complete series. You should be able to go into any bookstore and say, I want Signs of Seduction by Thea Landon, and they can pull it up in their distribution system. Or you could always come right to me at thealandon.com. There are links there, including a link to get a signed paperback from me with a sweet and spicy little message.
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6: NBC News Radio, I'm Scott Carr. President Trump says a meeting between U.S. and Iranian officials took place today at the U.N. in New York. While addressing the U.N. General Assembly this morning, Trump said he believes Iran won't make a deal with the U.S. until after the midterm elections. Chinese President Xi Jinping's first trip to Washington, D.C. in a decade will kick off tomorrow. President Trump is scheduled to meet with President Xi at the White House. During his visit, the two leaders are expected to discuss trade and artificial intelligence during their second face-to-face meeting this year. Forecasters say the Atlantic region is seeing a quiet hurricane season this year. It started in June, but there hasn't been a single hurricane in the Atlantic basin since. The first such season, they say, since 1914. They credit the quiet season to the El Nino effect in the Pacific, which changes major wind patterns worldwide. Scott Carr, NBC News Radio.
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8: Hey, Walter. On tonight's episode of Confessions of a Retired Detective, I'd like to tell a story from my NYPD career inspired by the Fonz. So in the early 90s, I was assigned to the precinct's anti-crime unit, and we drove around in an unmarked four-door Ford LTD. And it was far from anything undercover, but we're in plain clothes, and it gave us that precious few seconds to sneak up on the bad guys. And after a while, all the bad guys figured out what kind of car we drove around the neighborhood, so we had to do different things like tint the windows and make it look like a gypsy cab. Regardless, the vehicle was very sought out by other members in my precinct. So a lot of times what would happen is we worked Monday to Friday, and then I'd come in on Monday morning and I'd find our car with no gasoline in the tank, parked where we didn't park it, full of garbage. And I started asking around, who's using our car when we don't have it? And I quickly found out that our lazy community affairs officer would borrow the car, run her errands with it and then never put

0: gas in it. So I kind of got pissed off at it, and I told my partner, I go, we got to figure out a way to disable this car so she can't use it when we don't have it. So my partner was a motorhead, and he goes, oh, it's a Ford? I said, yeah. He goes, all right, take a walk with me. So we go out to the car. He pops open the trunk, and inside the trunk on the Ford to the left, there's a little black box with a red button, and he takes his hand like Fonzie in Happy Days, the way he used to hit the jukebox, and he hit the side of the car, and you heard ping, and the little button in the box popped out. I go, what the hell is that? He says, that's the automatic fuel pump shut off. He goes, that's in the event the car gets into an accident, it won't keep pumping out gas. He goes, try to start the car. Car wouldn't start. So we're like, this is great. So one day we come into work, we forgot to do that, and our car is gone. And I says, where is it? And they says, she had to go to internal affairs for an interview, so she took your car. I said, internal affairs for an interview? And we found out that she wasn't going there because she was the subject of investigation. She was looking to volunteer to go work with the rats in IEB. So my partner and I took a ride up to where the car was parked up at IEB, and we Fonzied it. And she comes out later on, can't start the car. She got a call ride back to the precinct, and the car had to be towed out to the service shop because they thought it was broken. So the lieutenant on the desk knew we were up to something, and he said, you know, she couldn't get back. He goes, did you guys put a kill switch in that car? And I said, absolutely not. He goes, well, the car's at the service shop, and I'm telling you right now, if the mechanics figure out someone was screwing around with the car, it's going to be on you guys. So that night, my partner and I went up to the Highway 1 on Bronx River Parkway, snuck into the back lot, and pushed the button back in, and we never got caught. For more behind-the-scenes NYPD stories, be sure to check out my new book, NYPD Behind the Blue Wall of Silence, available on Amazon. I'm retired detective turned off the Vic Ferrari with Walter Sterling on the other side of midnight.
1: Midnight Misfits, Walter Sterling, the other side of midnight.
2: Finally, there's actually been science applied to being left-handed. For years, you and I as lefties, only 10% of the population, we believed very few things were different between us and right-handed people. We believed that our left hand was controlled by the right side of our brain. Right-handed people was controlled by the left side of the brain. That's pretty much all we thought. Well, it turns out not so. Left-handed people are controlled by their entire brain. When lefties have a challenge, creative, physical, emotional, health, our entire brain engages with our bodies, with our left hand, with our thinking. We get to use all of our brain, which leads us to what we've always suspected, which is that right-handed people are not as good as we are. They're not as capable as we are, that we are gifted. There's a hard fact, which is that when left-handed people get injured, especially in the head, we heal faster. We have the ability to heal much faster. When we have complicated problems, what the MRIs have shown is that our entire brain engages in the solution, not just a little piece, you know, some silly little light-up place in the brain that goes boo, boo, boo, boo for right-handed people. No, we get our entire brain. Our entire brain is there solving the problem and, more importantly, looking for possibilities that right-handed people just would never see. One of the challenges is that left-handed people are also tends to be introverts. Now, why would that be connected? Well, scientists say the reason that's probably connected is that in order to come up with the solution to the problem, in order to come up with the solution to the challenge, we need to be alone. We need to be isolated. We need to be a little over there, which will allow our entire mind to engage with the solution to the problem. We need time alone. And then, about being alone, being an introvert, science shows, Bill White, science shows that we need an hour and 50 minutes. An hour and 50 minutes is the most we can take of social engagement. And the after, as an introvert, after an hour and 50 minutes, we got to go away. Either just get to the bathroom and hide or leave the party. The Irish goodbye comes after an hour and 50 minutes. I was at an event this Saturday. Could not have been at a nicer, more pleasant event. I knew everybody. They knew me. They thought I was a big deal. Sorry. And, but after an hour and 50, I was done. And it had nothing to do with them, nothing to do with the food, which was great. Nobody was annoying me, which is unusual. And I have no relatives there. I had no relatives.

0: There. Nothing's going to make that party more painful for me than if I had somebody with the title in-law nearby. But there were none of those. I was free. I was free with farmers and radio people, which is about right. But after an hour and 50 minutes, I had to leave. The good news for you as an introvert is when you hit that point at a party, go. Because if you and I stay past that, we start to become the ugly person. We start to insult the food. The Other Side of Midnight from the Red Apple Audio Networks.
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2: ABC News, I'm Dave Packard. In his speech before the UN General Assembly Tuesday, President Trump defended his war with Iran as energy prices soar around the world. ABC's Mary Bruce.
3: Part of this speech seems to be an effort by the president to try to convince global leaders who we know are weary of this war, who are feeling the global economic impacts of this, try to convince them that this will end soon, that a deal could be coming. And we heard the president return to that familiar tactic, threatening Iran to make a deal or else.
2: The Department of Justice is defending President Trump's decision to ban CNN, MS Now, and Politico from the White House, pushing for a broad expansion of the president's ability to determine which reporters and outlets can access the White House. The family of Mississippi teen Nolan Wells now pushing back against the district attorney's decision not to bring a criminal investigation forward after a grand jury ruled the evidence shows Wells' death was consistent with drowning. This is ABC News. With the arrival of autumn, where can you find the best leaf colors this season?
4: The last 2 years in the Northeast, drought conditions led to a rather meh leaf season. This year, however, it has the potential to be spectacular, says Yankee Magazine fall foliage reporter Jim Slagle. In parts of the West, including Idaho, Montana, and Colorado, prolonged dry weather means fall colors are out early, but because of drought conditions, could be a little muted. Drought also expected to affect conditions in the upper Midwest, places like Wisconsin's Northwoods and Michigan's Upper Peninsula. Sherry Preston, ABC News.
2: The owners of Camp Mystic, the girls' summer camp that lost 28 lives in the 2025 Texas floods, are reportedly facing a criminal inquiry, leaving them potentially liable for the deaths, including manslaughter charges possible. In a win for New York City delivery drivers, DoorDash has agreed to pay $131.5 million to settle allegations that underpaid New York City delivery workers. The company admitting they, quote, screwed up with their payment system, but maintain it's been resolved. Dave Packer, ABC News.
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7: Asthma is a chronic condition that affects the airways in the lungs. The airways are tubes that carry air down deep into the lungs. When you have asthma, the walls of your airways become inflamed. This makes the airways sensitive. The airways react strongly to certain irritating things you breathe in. This reaction makes the airway muscles tighten and much less air flows to the lungs, making it harder to breathe. Cells in the airways may also make more mucus than normal. People with asthma may experience wheezing, coughing, shortness of breath, and chest tightness. They may also wake up at night coughing and short of breath. When the symptoms get worse, that's called an asthma attack. While asthma can't be cured, it can be managed. Talk to your doctor about creating an asthma action plan.
8: Aerobic exercise is good for you. We all know that. But how much do you really need?
9: 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Why? Because our bodies are set up that if you don't use your muscle within about 48 hours, it starts to do bad things.
8: 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The American Heart Association recommends healthy adults get 150 minutes of moderate activity per week, or 75 minutes of vigorous activity per week. Dr. Kopetsky says interval training is a great way to get good results in a short amount of time.
9: If you can do like 3 intervals, going hard for a minute or two, getting your breath back and going hard a couple for a minute or two.
8: You get the same benefits in 10 minutes of intervals as you do in 45 minutes of steady state. Moving reduces your risk of heart attack, stroke, some cancers, diabetes, and Alzheimer's disease. For the Mayo Clinic News Network, I'm Vivian Williams.
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0: Dr. Linda Salvin. Dr. Linda Salvin. Dr. Linda Salvin. Welcome.
1: Yes, Walter. Yes,
0: welcome,
1: Walter.
0: To the other side
2: of
0: midnight.
2: Do you realize that because of you, this city is being overrun by baboons?
3: Well, isn't that the fault of the voters?
0: Dr. Salvin, tonight,
1: yes,
0: I want to connect you with Midnight Misfits directly.
1: Okay.
0: I want you to share first what it is that you're talking about, what conspiracy you have, and then let's discuss the conspiracy, the mystery, the news story with Midnight Misfits. So start, please, Dr. Salvin, in 818 in Los Angeles with the information you have for us tonight, live from Los Angeles.
1: Live. Okay.
0: Go ahead.
1: My new obsession that I've been researching...
2: Do you realize that because of you, this city is being overrun by baboons?
3: Well, isn't that the fault of the voters?
0: Why'd you play that?
1: Because I felt like I needed to be interrupted. No, this is serious stuff.
0: Why are you playing that?
1: Walter... You want me to do my thing here?
0: Yes, please.
1: No, this is about the ice wall. It's about the ice wall.
0: About the ice wall. But start from scratch explaining what the ice wall is and then give us your story.
1: I'm learning about the ice wall. Maybe other people know about the ice wall or you've talked about it on the show prior to my joining your show. I don't know. But the ice wall...
0: No. In fairness to you, I have not talked about it.
1: Okay.
0: It's one of those... mysteries that I haven't talked about because I didn't know how to talk about it, but I bet you do, so go ahead.
1: I'm learning, so you'll go with me. It's fascinating. It's frightening. It's unusual. The ice wall's in Antarctica. The Antarctica has certain parts of the continent that humans are not allowed to visit. We can go visit the penguins. I know my parents had seen the penguins many years ago, but you're not allowed into certain parts of Antarctica, except if you're in the military, and even certain parts of the military are inhibited. But what's going on with the ice wall lately, over the last 3 or 4 weeks, there's more videos on certain platforms starting to pop up. The ice wall appears to be proof that the world is flat, not round, and that there's a whole nother universe on the other side of this wall that includes 178 other continents that we do not get to see, including the melting of Atlantis. And you see the old architecture of Atlantis. You see the giants and the titans of what we have learned or thought we had seen images of, also including the reptilians. A lot of these conspiracies that I wondered about, it's the home of a lot of these entities, and more videos coming up. There's President Kennedy in the 60s on the ground on the other side of the wall, explaining the truth about what's going on. And he even admits on the video, well, it wasn't video, but it was filmed back then, that what we know of as a map is not true because of government-issued legalities. They don't show the true map of Antarctica because of the protection of this other world. I think what's happening with all the UFO studies and all of what has been slowly coming of age, slowly being admitted, the truth, the UFOs apparently, and even Kennedy admitted, it's not extraterrestrial. It actually comes from the other side of the wall. And it shows where a lot of the spaceships, as we call them, exist there, as do pyramids. There's this one gorgeous pyramid that's made out of emeralds. It's a green pyramid. Then they go on to explain that the, the giants, the titans built these pyramids. So there are giant beings. They're I don't know how big they are, but they must be 100, 200 feet tall. They're tremendous. But you also see their skeletons. You see the bones. You see, like, dinosaurs. You see some of them that had been buried in mud, where the ice has melted over decades and millennia. There's a whole world there. I'm just learning. I can't give you all of the information on these civilizations that exist, but I am becoming more interested in diving into all of this with the future of these Nordic beings that are like 12 to 15 feet tall. There's images of Trump actually meeting with some of them. We've seen them. I'm starting to see more of the images. It's not AI. I looked it up. It's not AI. This is supposedly real. It is the ice wall. There's people in helicopters now going over the airspace. You can see the old civilizations, structures, beautiful temples, buildings. I don't know what all of them are. A lot has been concealed, but I believe what's starting to happen in our generation, in our time now, in 2026, the truth is starting to become reality. I think a little at a time, they're exposing more of the truth of our real existence. And what I also discovered is that looking at the pictures of these videos, Earth, as we know it, is really a big dome among 176 others. So we're not alone. I've never felt that we were alone, even as a child. I mean, it's impossible to be alone and that we're the only type of intelligence out there. There really isn't anything out there. It's all part of this big universe. And we're just one of many different domes. And like even the constellations were mentioned, that they never change because it's almost like a set plan that technology was created how many millions of years ago. It's getting weird. You want weird? I'm finding weird. But it's almost so weird, it's real, that I'm starting to break through a dimensional.
0: All right, let's sum up where you are. And I want you to keep going. I want to hear all the weirdness, all the things that shock you.
1: It's weird.
0: Listen.
1: Yes.
0: The ice wall. Now, I want Midnight Misfits to share this time with you. Here's the phone number. Call in live. Let's talk with Dr. Linda Salvin about the ice wall. The ice wall, which leads to the theory that there are thousands of other events on Earth, different civilizations, Atlantis, melting. It's incredible what's on the other side of the ice wall. She's going to review it in a second, but I need to know how you feel, what evidence you believe exists because of the ice wall, Antarctica. Here's the number, 800-848-9222. You'll be conference with Dr. Linda Salvin. You'll be able to ask her questions, demand answers, share your feelings. 800-848-9222. Dr. Salvin, go ahead, share with us what you've been learning about the ice wall. Sum up what you've learned and tell us more new stuff.
1: Well, not only that, but Johnny Cash, Elvis, John Lennon, Charles Manson, not Gladys Knight. There were Whitney Houston. There were a couple of other celebrities that were all interviewed, and they all talked about it. They've all admitted about the ice wall, about the other civilizations, and also about how the real Israel and the real beginnings of Israel and the Jewish people started here in the United States on our land, that this was the original Egypt with the dark-skinned people. It's all tied into one huge theory. I mean, it's I've been spending the last 4 days looking at this stuff, and I'm overwhelmed, Walter. It's frightening, but it's making me think outside the box. And metaphysically, spiritually, it's like, wow, it really could be real. Where are they going to get President Kennedy and interviews with Elvis and Cash? I mean, it's all real. It's not AI. This is all unredacted information that's popping up on this one person's reel, and it's definitely something to dig into. And I'm going to keep looking into it because I'm fascinated. And the
0: well, now now that you've been overwhelmed with information about the ice wall, why don't you step back and share with us one or two things that particularly intrigues you? And then let's talk to Midnight Misfits at 800-848-9222, 800-848-9222. Let's find out how they feel. But first, go ahead, Dr. Salvin. Share with us the one or two things that you made you go, whoa, I think this is true.
1: Because I've always believed in reincarnation. And when I was about 4 years old, and I remember my father pointing the constellations to me, showing me the sky when I was a little girl. And the first time I looked at the sky that I had recollection, I said, oh, here I am again. I saw the sky. And when he gave me a book on the constellations and my mom gave me a book on mythology and I saw Zeus, I said, oh, hi. Like I recognized it. And then I learned about Atlantis. When I saw these pictures, I felt like I was going home. Like my soul was more comfortable looking at all this than where I am in L.A.
0: There's Which pictures specifically made you feel as though you were home?
1: Atlantis.
0: No, what you didn't see the word Atlantis. What was the picture that you saw?
1: Oh my gosh, it's temples and the pyramids and the spires, and it was just a beautiful. It had spaceships too. I know it sounds like a lunatic, but the way this video showed, there was a peacefulness. There was a calmness, but there was a serenity, there was a spirit about it, and just knowing that it was an ancient civilization that we've heard about all our lives, but it's kind of like my soul gravitated.

0: dictated why you had peace over the weekend. It just like felt comfortable, like, oh, I've been there before. So I know in past lives we were all part of it, but it brought me back to a place I know I've not been in this incarnation, but there is something coming full circle here for me.
1: There's
0: anyway,
1: a truth for you. There's a truth for you in the ice wall, a truth for you with the with the ice wall and in the images of Atlantis.
2: Do you realize that because of you, this city is being overrun by baboons?
3: Well, isn't that the fault of the voters?
1: You can talk with Dr. Linda Salvin live. Here's the phone number, 800-848-9222, 800-848-9222. Batavia, Illinois, 2:40 in the morning. A woman sees a flashlight and a shadow outside her window. Police say the man in her backyard was a registered sex offender. A military court had convicted him in 2024. He'd taken a sailor's key card, let himself into her bedroom, and watched her sleep. He never met the woman in Batavia. He saw her on social media, researched her, and found her home address. Researched. Let me translate that word. A people search site will sell a report on you for about $2. 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

0: 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Dr. Salvin, sum up what you have learned about the ice wall and what frightens you.
1: What frightens me is the universal lie that we may have been brainwashed, taught, maybe a copyright over millennium as to what this world is really about versus what I took notes from when Kennedy was speaking on the piece that I saw where he writes that it was the great, or spoke saying it was the greatest secret of our policies, and that the with the pyramids and the civilization, that he admitted, like I said a moment ago, that the maps are not of what the earth really is, that we're not allowed to see.
0: What's really there is not what we know. I have this thought as you're going on. Why would this be hidden from us?
1: That's the big question. Why are they, just like with the UFOs, why has it been a secret from the Kennedy administration, even when he wanted to admit that there were UFOs, and they always part of the conspiracy of why they killed Kennedy, if he's even dead, because there are talks that he may still be alive at 95 or whatever, that they don't want the truth out because it scares people that there could be, quote, extraterrestrials or giants or these Nephilians or the Nordics or UFOs and other forms of life. Maybe it's too much for humanity, or it breaks the human conditioning as to however certain families wanted to rule humanity in and control us, like with education, with the financial system, with the health and wellness. It's all programmed. And if the, quote, saviors, which is what I'm learning, is if these aliens do come forward, they want to bring the peace. They want to give us back the financial freedom. They want to give us our freedom. They want to fix what humanity has taken with war and control and bring back what we're supposed to be on the planet. It's the fight. Maybe it is real. Maybe that's what the spiritual war is, and it's finally coming in our timeline that we get to see it. It's scary. It's spooky. But
0: there's a connection, transcontinental connection problem with Los Angeles. We're having trouble.
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0: We're having trouble keeping the connection with you, Doctor. Give it a second, Dr. Salvin, and let's try again here. Dr. Salvin, Dr. Lynn Salvin, is on the other side of midnight, on the other side of the coast. Say hello again.
1: Hello. You cannot hear me properly?
0: Now we're good. So please sum up what you had to say. We'll talk to Midnight Misfits at 800-848-9222. Go ahead, sum up, and we'll take a call.
1: From what I'm gathering, if the aliens or the Nordics or the reptilians and the UFOs and the ufologists are all correct that they want to come to bring peace and restore health and wellness and destroy the negative part of the financial system and educational system and health system, that the families that rule the planet as we know it will be broken down, and then humanity will get the freedom we're supposed to have. That might be the spiritual fight of our spiritual growth, to declare and reclaim what humanity's supposed to be versus how it's been since, what, the 1600s, 1500s, maybe, to rewrite humanity and where we're headed in life. I think that's part of it. I have to do more research. I don't want to be misquoting, but after watching this reel with Kennedy from the 60s, and some of the other celebrities along the way, it makes perfect sense, but they were all silenced along the way as well. So I don't know all the answers yet.
0: All right, Dr. Linda Salvin, how do we reach you?
1: My toll-free number to leave a message if you want a reading, healing, or channeling session is 888-509-1077, or just go to the website, lindasalvin.com, LindaSalvin.com.
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0: Good evening. Good morning. This is the great shift, the best time of day for you and I to be together, because this is when people tell their truth. The rest of the day, what are we doing? We're wrapping up the truth and making it prettier. The reason why people, I don't believe, tell their truth during the day, the reason why they talk about politics all day, is they're afraid to get to the actual conversation, which is that their toe hurts, that they're having sexo problems at home, that their brother-in-law stole money from them. They don't like their mother-in-law. They're very irritated at work. They feel paranoid about their manager. All of that is never discussed, and I will never know why, because if you and I were to meet in the food court at the mall, I take it back, that's not going to happen. There are no more malls. If you and I were to meet at a coffee shop, at a Dunkin' Donuts, don't ever ask me to a Starbucks. If you were to take me to a Dunkin' Donuts, number one, I'd be very happy. But number two, we would have a conversation about, what are you going to do this weekend? Where are you going on vacation? What? Is the school system still giving you a hard time about your special needs kid? Are they still giving you a hard time? They're still giving me a hard time. I have a magnificent 14-year-old child who has autism and apraxia. And it is a challenge for us to get the support that she needs by law from her school system. I sent you a text, Pete. Call, please, Father Drucker. We have to find out about the satanic issues of the ice wall. I sent you his number. We want to talk to Father Jim Drucker. Father Drucker is a 45-year Catholic priest, but more importantly, he's articulate and funny. Yeah, that's pretty much what I care about most. But if you and I were to sit down at a coffee shop, what would we talk about? That your feet hurt? Trouble with the doctor? When was the last time you could get a doctor appointment tomorrow? I was on the phone today with a hospital system, and I asked for a doctor appointment, two different doctors, February and March. And I said, well, and I always say the same thing, I could be dead by then. Don't tell me February and March. Take it on yourself. If you're going to say that to me, that I could be dead by then, doesn't sound like good medical care. Doesn't sound very promising. But that's what you and I would talk about at the mall. That's what you and I would talk about at the coffee shop. I wouldn't talk to you about the finer points of Trumpian theory. I wouldn't talk with you about the finer points of, you know, the House isn't being supportive of Trump. Horrible. How could that be going on? We wouldn't talk about that. We would talk about, my wife's fine, but marriage, but she's making me nuts. That's what we would talk about. Father Jim Drucker, welcome to the other side of midnight.
1: It is great to be here. I want to shut up my speaker here. Forgive me. It's great to be on the air with you. I've been listening to the young lady from the West Coast. Wonderful stuff. What a great show, Walter.
0: Now, in your seminary training, did you learn about the ice wall as training for a Catholic priest? Did you learn about that?
1: unless you're talking about the flood, I don't think so.
0: No, we're not talking about Noah's flood. We're talking about that Antarctica, for some reason, is roped off to us. We can't go visit Antarctica. We citizens can't just go there. It's the only continent where you can't get on a plane and just go visit. You can't do it. It's not allowed. And therefore, many theories have cropped up about what is there, what's on the other side of the ice wall. This is a giant ice wall around the coast of Antarctica, and it is believed on the other side of the ice wall is an entirely different world, including Atlantis.
1: Now, is this a worldwide restriction, not just for Americans?
0: It is a worldwide. It is one of the few things that every country on Earth agreed to. We all agreed. We signed an agreement in the 1940s that none of us could visit there.
1: I did not study that at all in the seminary, and there'd be no reason to, as far as I know.
0: Did you study that in the Middle Ages, the government of Rome would lock away the cardinals in a room until they actually voted for a new pope? They kept them locked away in a room, and sometimes they were in there so long one of them died.
1: I had

0: to confess, pardon the pun, and not intended or intended, that I do know the cardinals are locked together, of course, in conclave and secret to elect a new pope. But I did not know that they would lock individual cardinals. To my knowledge, I've never heard of such a thing.
1: No, no, they were all locked in one big room, and they were not allowed out until a new pope was voted on. But in medieval times, there was no air conditioning, and the air was a little thick, and I'm sure it stank like hell. Forgive me for saying hell. And one of them died. One of them actually died, like, in the 1600s. They seem to be dying a lot anyway.
0: I can certainly understand that, and if it's the same as it is today, it would be no different, except they had no air conditioning. So I can understand that it would be strongly possible that someone could die of asphyxiation, that they couldn't breathe because of the heat, for sure. But I didn't ever read that or hear about that.
1: Now, Father Jim Drucker, what about this trouble with the UFOs? Do you believe they are satanic?
0: As I've said many times before on the air, I certainly think that it is possible because evil, if evil exists within us through original sin, then it's certainly possible it could exist in beings from outer space.
1: Do you personally believe they are satanic?
0: I would hope not, and my personal feelings would be that I would pray they're not. And certainly, God only knows, and the pun is not a pun. I say it quite succinctly, that God would only know. He's the creator of the whole universe and all of us. So I would think in his creation, while we're weakened human beings, I would suspect that it certainly could be a possibility of weakened foreign or alien beings. And they are not perfect, possibly, but maybe better advanced in science and technology than us, as that's always the talk, because obviously if they're flying around on flying saucers, they certainly have far more technology abilities, and they're into science much more deeper and more understandingly, more understandable than we are. So I would say, yes, there's a possibility, but my prayer would be that it's not, because if they are, God help us.
1: 800-848-9222. You can talk to Father Jim Drucker and demand answers from him about various alternative history issues and whether or not they are satanic. 800-848-9222. A Midnight Misfit sent us an email, which I forwarded to you, about exorcisms. Have you ever witnessed an exorcism, actually witnessed one?
0: I have never witnessed an exorcism, and as far as I know, I do not believe my own diocese has an exorcist, but it could be, and I'm not even sure by canon law, theologically, if every diocese, archdiocese, has an exorcist per se. I would strongly suspect, and I would think without question, that the major dioceses throughout the country, like Philadelphia, Chicago, Los Angeles, New York City, would certainly have at least one exorcist, a priest, who would be wholly beyond he would be a holy man, a man dedicated to serving Christ with his whole heart, mind, and soul. If I were a bishop, that's whom I would choose. I would say to myself, who is the holiest priest? And that's the man that I would choose to fight Satan through the beautiful form of love through exorcism.
1: 800-848-9222, 800-848-9222. Are you trained to perform exorcisms? Could I award this as a prize?
0: You asked me if I'm trained. Absolutely
1: yes.
0: Not. I am not trained. And to be quite frank, of all the seminarians from 1974 to 1978, when I was ordained December 3rd at St. Mary's in Wilkes-Barre, I do not know of one of my classmates, upper classmates or lower classmates, who were ever chosen to be per se an exorcist. It's possible. I'm not a bishop, so I may not be privy to this information, but I do not know of anyone personally. I can tell you this, Walter, an interesting fact. I have 2 degrees from the University of Scranton, an associate degree and 4-year degree in Jesuit College, a really fine college. And there was a priest there named Father Gallagher, who was from my mother's hometown of Hazleton. And he was the priest who taught Blatty in Washington at the college there, the Jesuit College, who wrote the book and got the idea for the book.
1: The book, The Exorcist.
0: From Father Gallagher's class.
1: Now, have you ever personally known an exorcist, or is it possible that this is a fiction? Is this made-up stuff?
0: Oh, no, it is certainly not made up. I know for a fact, to my knowledge, that there are priests who are capable at the bequest or at the order, pardon the lack of a better word, of the priest, I'm sorry, the bishop, His Excellency, one of the prime apostles, who can trace his roots back to one of the prime apostles, apostolic succession, would choose again a holy man, priest, in holy orders to perform an exorcist. There's no doubt in my mind that there is an exorcist, because evil does exist. Evil exists in us, and evil can be very strong in the form of Satan, in that human being, in the soul of that human being.
1: If somebody is possessed, do snakes come out of their ears, like in Beetlejuice?
0: I think we have to always remember that Hollywood glamorizes everything. Cowboys, war movies, to the epitome, to make it a worthy view, to make it exciting. So when you see these movies like
1: Amityville Horror.
0: Yeah, horror.
1: Look, wait. This is very important. It's Ohio. Robert, Ohio Robert, welcome to the other side of midnight with Father Jim Drucker. The two of you are conferenced due to the magic of radio technology.
2: Yes, hello, Robert.
1: I struck them silent. Go ahead, Robert.
2: I was wondering about this ice wall and whatever is behind it. Would it be Christ-like, or is it demonic?
1: Is it satanic or Christ-like on the other side of the ice wall, Father Drucker?
0: God only knows. I mean, literally. This is the first time I've heard about this, and it's nothing I ever studied. And anything that's hidden or secretive always leads us to guessing games. So it's, and anything's possible. Could it be Atlantis? Yeah, possible. But to my knowledge,
1: Robert, are you afraid of the ice wall?
2: No. Jesus Christ is my Lord and Savior, and I don't fear it, because in spiritual warfare, just like Christ fought, well, didn't really fight with Satan in the wilderness. How did he do it? It is written.
1: Where in Ohio do you live, Robert? No one cares about that. Where in Ohio do you live, Robert?
2: Canton.
1: Where?
2: Canton.
1: You live in Canton. Now, in Canton, have you gone to the doctor? Have you ever gone to the doctor in Canton?
2: Yes.
1: Do you find it shocking that throughout Ohio, when you go into a doctor's office, rather than saying, how are you feeling, please sit down, the first thing they ask you at a doctor's office in Ohio is, what insurance do you have? What insurance do you have? Doesn't that bother you, Robert? Doesn't that bother you?
2: No, they don't ask me that.
1: What do they ask you? Do they ask you, can you breathe? What do they ask you?
2: I am friends with my doctor. He's from India.
1: India? Where did he go to medical school? Did you check his credentials? India.
2: Yes. And he's... When I first met him, my first question was, I asked him, are you born again? Do you believe in the Lord and Savior Jesus Christ? He said yes, and he went into his history about growing up.
3: Do you realize that because

0: of you, this city is being overrun by baboons.
1: Well, isn't that the fault of the voters?
2: Robert's gone. Sorry. 800-848-9222. 800-848-9222. Father Jim Drucker, a great Catholic priest, one of the greats, 45-year Catholic priest. Now, he was in Desert Storm in person. He was in Afghanistan. Father Drucker, as the Navy chaplain in Afghanistan, what was the most horrific thing that you witnessed in the heat of battle?
3: Walter, I was not directly in battle in the sense of being fired upon, or certainly I can't fire, had no right to weapons as Geneva Convention, but we were in southern Turkey into northern Iraq, and I was in the Air Force at that time. So there were my biggest concern and my biggest the value to my priesthood being there was to be a ministry of presence to the men and women who were in combat and in need of God and the sacraments and love and friendship. And as the man said, to be quite frank, and it sounds holy and religious,
2: yeah,
3: but to present God in the person of
2: all
3: Jesus.
2: All right. No one wants to hear that. Now listen, but as a chaplain in the Air Force, and now you're a major in the Air Force, did you distribute snacks? Did you distribute snacks in Afghanistan?
3: Did I distribute what? What's the word?
2: Snacks.
3: S-N-A-C-K-S?
2: Yes, sir.
3: Yeah, we would give things. I remember being from Philadelphia. I remember receiving box loads of clothing, and box loads that were sent to our chapel at Incirlik Air Base in Turkey of tasty cakes, which I love, by the way. And remarkably, I would get boxes of 25, and when I go to get my tasty cakes, they were all gone but one box.
2: Yeah, so, now were they tandy cakes? What were they? Were they tandy cakes or were they the butterscotch
3: they were crimpets,
2: cakes?
3: Which, they were chocolate. Crimpets, my
2: yes.
3: favorite's chocolate and
2: chocolate.
3: Crimpets, yes, sir.
2: All right, now I have to emphasize that as a member of the Red Apple Audio Network's family, I am blessed with the snack room that has been designed and stocked by Margot Katsimatidis. And Margot, who has access to the entire inventory of the D'Agostino's food chain and the Red Apple food chain and the Gristiti's food chain, any kind of snack food you could imagine is accessible in the Red Apple Audio Networks. She leveled up a couple weeks ago. She leveled up and put in tasty cakes. They weren't there before.
3: Wow. Gee,
2: but now she has the crimpets. She has the crimpets.
3: Oh, wow.
2: I know. And I'm looking forward to the tandy cakes. If she stocks up the tandy cakes, I'll know two things. I'll know two things. One is that Margot thinks I'm doing okay. Now, I can't be presumptuous about that because she's tough. My mother would go, she's tough, Walter. Be very careful. And the other thing is
3: wonderful.
2: That she would appreciate the reality of the challenge of doing the most hours on WABC of any host. I don't think people have internalized that or realized that, but it's true. And they'll go, What about Sid? No, actually, I do three more hours than Sid and therefore deserve the tandy case. Father Jim Drucker, do you have some final parting Jesus words for us, but don't say Jesus?
3: First of all, I would like to thank you, Walter, for the kindness of sharing God through my priesthood, my ministry as a Catholic priest. Of the Byzantine Rite, Roman Catholic, under the Pope, and to share love of God and my military background. And recently, if I may say so, and forgive my boasting, but General Satterfield, who's one of my hosts of my radio show.
2: Forgive me. I should have said this. You go ahead and boast. What you received, this award is stunning. Father Drucker, go ahead and tell us about that award.
3: I'm from Pennsylvania, and I've never been honored with a proclamation of the state. I know senators, state senators, and congressmen, and federal and state representatives. And not that I should receive it or I'm worthy of it, but General Satterfield, Brigadier General Satterfield, who went from E-nothing to one star, who served two terms in Iraq, as a military officer, army officer, and two tours in Afghanistan, was kind enough to invite me to the 250

0: 50th anniversary in Egg Harbor, New Jersey Township, and I was there amongst 10 other heroic veterans, far more worthy than myself, and we each were honored with a quilt blanket of the women who make, who create blankets for veterans, and being a disabled veteran, more indebted than I am, and also that I was awarded through the auspices. And I know this gentleman, I met him twice, Van Drew. I'm not sure of his first name. Forgive me, Congressman Van Drew. But he was kind enough to give me a beautiful proclamation. I'm going to cry. Recognizing my service as an Air Force chaplain overseas. I'm so indebted to Brigadier General Satterfield and to the others with me. And Tom Campbell, who was a sniper in Afghanistan and Iraq. He was with us. He flew in from Denver and Virginia just to be with us for the 3 days. He was honored. Jerry Tempesta, who's being considered for the Medal of Honor, my dearest best friend. And I'm just so grateful to God to be alive at 84.
1: Well, we're grateful. We're grateful to you, Father Drucker, and we thank you for being our friend. I can't stand it when people say, thank you for your service. It sounds ridiculous to me. They didn't serve you. They served everybody. And they're my friends. You're my friend. Father Jim Drucker, The Other Side of Midnight, Red Apple Audio Networks.
2: 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And now, it's time for the Cat's Corner.
3: This is John Catsimatidis. Is AI changing everything? Well, there are many, many opinions. In my opinion, AI, to me, all it is a super Google machine. Well, what does that mean? There is no artificial intelligence. It's only as good as the programmer. Intelligence? No. Searching more places to create that it looks like intelligence? Yes. Overrated at this point? Absolutely. But again, it will need some kind of regulation. When I grew up, the Encyclopedia Britannica was the Bible of the truth. The question is, what will be the Bible of the truth for AI? AI is only as good as the programmers and their personalities that create it. Finally, I agree with President Trump. We have to win the AI game worldwide and beat every other country. That way, we keep America the greatest country in the world. I'm John Catsimatidis, and that's the Cat's Corner.
4: NBC News Radio, I'm Scott Carr. President Trump says a meeting between U.S. and Iranian officials took place today at the U.N. in New York. While addressing the U.N. General Assembly this morning, Trump said he believes Iran won't make a deal with the U.S. until after the midterm elections. Chinese President Xi Jinping's first trip to Washington, D.C. in a decade will kick off tomorrow. President Trump is scheduled to meet with President Xi at the White House. During his visit, the two leaders are expected to discuss trade and artificial intelligence during their second face-to-face meeting this year. Forecasters say the Atlantic region is seeing a quiet hurricane season this year. It started in June, but there hasn't been a single hurricane in the Atlantic Basin since. The first such season, they say, since 1914. They credit the quiet season to the El Nino effect in the Pacific, which changes major wind patterns worldwide. Scott Carr, NBC News Radio.

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1: The people of Walmart on the other side of midnight.
2: I want to introduce you to a go-getter. 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Various Walmart locations, sold 36 items worth $306.87. She wasn't a big thief person. She just went in and would occasionally just take something out with her. Over about a four-month period, she just got picked up. Miss Lee, may have needed, beauty supplies, deodorant. Perhaps she's experiencing jock itch. I don't know, but she is in trouble. At self-checkout registers, the security team at Walmart knows exactly what they're doing. They're watching you like a hawk. So if you're gonna steal, be smart about it.

0: you're going into five neighborhood Walmarts 15 times over a three-month period, change up your appearance. You know, wear a burka once, just for the heck of it. Color your hair blonde or green. Put on better makeup. Or no makeup. Or clown makeup. Make sure you have it sort of mixed up. That's all I'm saying. And if you're one of these people that's had the same haircut since you were like 12, do something different. It's okay. It's not going to hurt you. It's going to help you with your shoplifting. And really, that's why we're here. We want to make sure if you're shoplifting, you're able to get away from the world's largest corporation. But sadly, you won't be able to. Because these folks, they were not born yesterday. For the people of Walmart, I'm Velo Hool. Walter Sterling, The Other Side of Midnight, Red Apple Audio Network.
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2: All right, good evening. We have more UFO news, more UFO information, plus an astonishing expert on the next level of artificial intelligence. And one of the great things about being the talk show host is I don't have to have any intelligence. And I think based on many of the emails and many of your comments and how furious you've been at our alleged screener, I don't have a screener. Do you understand that? I don't have a screener. What I have is a very gifted sound shaper, Pete Pilotti. And Pete, who has a one-year-old child, which is his true gift, he has a sixth sense. He doesn't quiz people calling in. He just listens for a second or two, and he determines based on the tone of the voice of the caller whether or not they are major market callers. Because the job is to find me a co-host for 90 seconds. The caller is a co-host for 90 seconds. And a gifted producer, which is what he is, which is what Pete is, he selects them not based on what they're saying, because it's all insane, nor whether or not they're sober, because I prefer them drunk, nor if they're angry at me, which is the show. That is the best thing that could happen. You call in, you're angry, man, I got a 20 share. No problem. No, he listens for the level of intelligence in the voice. It's a very special skill as a producer, a very special skill. Blah. 800-848-9222, Walter Sterling. We're having a big show tonight. But coming up, we have Dave Scott. And we have, we have Dave Scott and this.
3: Like, we truly had an amazing experience together. I want to keep that
2: Sweeney.
3: Fun alive.
2: Sydney Sweeney.
4: More than 3 months after their rendezvous at the Bezos wedding in Italy, Sydney Sweeney and Scooter Braun are still seeing each other. They're taking it slow, but they're overwhelmed by the backlash they've received since news of their unexpected hookup went public.
5: No matter what I do in life, people are always going to say something.
4: That's all according to a source who adds they think the hate was blown.
2: No matter what you do in life, people are always going to say something.
4: Weeks after they were first spotted together at the June wedding, we were told Sydney isn't looking for a major commitment, and that's probably helpful because this new couple seems to be facing a uniquely challenging uphill battle thanks to some bad PR on both sides.
2: Bad PR.
4: You see, the dating news broke right around the same time Sydney was sparking boycotts with this American Eagle ad.
6: Sydney Sweeney has very keen.
3: You see what I did there, right?
4: And Scooter, who's been blamed for Justin Bieber's struggles.
7: I feel a lot of guilt. I never understood putting in the time to make sure mental health is addressed.
4: Remains a target for what? Taylor Swift fans.
2: Why would you be in charge of his mental health?
4: In 2019.
8: It was the first time that I had ever had any negative press. I just wish that it didn't take such a toll on my family. It was a very tough time for us because there's a lot of people, and they hear this stuff and they take it to a level that's really not okay. And I think that's dangerous.
4: Scooter, who has three children, finalized his divorce in 2022 with a $20 million payout to ex-Yale Cohen. And Sydney became single in March when she broke off her engagement to Jonathan Davino.
8: I always just wanted to be as supportive as I could.
3: I think that it's just figuring it out day by day. Yeah. I'm still learning.
2: The tragedy of Jonathan Savino, the man who was with Sydney Sweeney, was with Sydney Sweeney for seven.

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1: ABC News, I'm Dave Packer. President Trump returning to Washington from the UN General Assembly in New York, where he made a threatening speech about Iran.
2: Or do I annihilate the Islamic Republic and do it quickly, never giving them a chance to kill and destroy people and countries again?
1: But then following the three-hour meeting that U.S. officials had with the Iranian delegation, Trump's now saying that there is lots of momentum for Iran to make a deal. Trump also met with Ukraine's President Zelensky. His last scheduled meeting was Venezuela's acting president, Delcy Rodriguez. And on the sidelines, the president signed a security deal with the prime ministers of Greenland and Denmark that was announced last week. The family of Mississippi teen Nolan Wells now pushing back against the district attorney's decision not to bring a criminal investigation forward after a grand jury ruled the evidence shows Wells' death was consistent with drowning. This is ABC News. The race is on as Alaska's biggest bears compete in Katmai National Park's Fat Bear Week. ABC's Michelle Franzen.
3: It's an Alaska tradition. Fat Bear Week in full swing. Voting opened on Tuesday to choose this year's heavyweight. It follows a summer of live web cameras showing bear contenders gorging on salmon along the rushing rivers of Katmai National Park, all in preparation for hibernation season. Last year's champ, nicknamed Chunk, looks like he's ready for a repeat. Michelle Franzen, ABC News.
1: In Texas, the leaders of Camp Mystic face a potential criminal investigation from the Texas Rangers that could include manslaughter or negligent homicide charges in the deaths of more than two dozen girls in those devastating floods last year. No charges have been filed yet. Another health scare for music legend Lionel Richie after he underwent a heart procedure. His team saying everything went perfectly and he's now on the road to recovery. His touring schedule now on pause. Dave Packer, ABC News.
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10: And if you do choose to give honey for cough suppression, we would recommend that you use a pasteurized honey.
9: For the Mayo Clinic News Network, I'm Dee Dee Steepin.
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15: With Walter Sterling.

0: my gosh, who's this? Dr. Dave Scott. Dave Scott, welcome to the other side of midnight. What do you have to report, sir?
1: Well, there's some interesting talk coming out of Washington, D.C. about a subject that you love regarding UFOs.
0: Yes.
1: And that is portals. Because I know you like a good portal every now and again.
0: I believe portals solve many of the dilemmas about how UFO travel takes place.
1: Yes. Well, the ever-loving Representative Lauren Boebert has come out recently on a show and basically said that Congress, in some of the documentation that they have read on the UFO and UAP files that have, you know, kind of been in the background of everything, that they are seeing more and more reports about portals, and that they believe that a lot of these alien life forms are actually using these portals to come into our atmosphere, our living quarters, shall we say, and being able to come in and leave at any time that they want. She says the Pentagon unclassified the Defense Intelligence Agency files that actually talk about wormholes, negative energy, and stargates, which means that they have these, I don't even know the word I'm looking for, I guess transmutate maybe, that would be able to move from any type of location to here on Earth. Where these portals pop up, there is really no actual, you know, they can't say it's over New York or over Montana or somewhere like that, but they do feel that there are patterns that are growing with these portals that these crafts seem to come out of. One of the places that I was told by an insider was that the Canadian province of Manitoba seems to be a hotbed for this portal action, where these UFOs seem to appear out of nowhere in the sky over Manitoba and then usually make their way into the United States, going east or west or even down south towards Texas. So these are something that is catching the attention of congressional people throughout these hearings and as more knowledge comes out. And where do these portals lead to on the other side? We're just going to have to hopefully jump in one, Walter, in one of your spaceships, and we'll just fly off into it.
0: Well, never has anybody used the phrase hotbed and Manitoba in the same sentence. So right there, it's shocking, and it caught my attention.
1: Yeah. You got to realize, if you're not familiar with Manitoba, It only has two seasons there. Mosquito season and hockey season. That's it.
0: Yeah, it's like Syracuse, winter and the 4th of July. There are only two seasons in a number of places. They all seem to be approaching or in Canada.
1: Yes. But it's North America in general. You know, a researcher out of

0: out of Arizona. A gentleman by the name of David Marler is most famous in the UFO world for his interactions and research on the Black Triangle phenomena. These are these giant UFO triangles that seem to be seen everywhere. And he's actually been able to find patterns where there are locations that these black triangles seem to, maybe even using a portal, come in and out of. There is a few on the East Coast, including Northern New York. And there is also on the West Coast in Arizona, New Mexico area. And there's also one in British Columbia where I am, just south of southeast of Vancouver, right by the 49th parallel on the Washington State, British Columbia border as well. So the fact that these portals keep popping up and they're actually researchers are seeing patterns of where they're popping up, this may lead to more research into how they're even created, and maybe we can get them on camera.
1: It's time that we got some things on camera. Now, there was a major drop again from the United States government on Friday. Could you sum up again what was in that drop, and is there anything we need to think about or be aware of? Because I'm counting on these drops of information about UFOs and UAPs. I'm counting on them causing a stir, getting on the front page of the newspaper. None of that seems to happen.
0: Well, I mean, there are media outlets that are all in shock and awe that they are releasing these videos and the information as it comes out, Walter, because for a lot of people who are not familiar with the subject, this is kind of big news. They may have never seen these type of videos before, or the AI rendering photos or audio in this latest one from the original group of the Project Blue Book, which I found very amazing. There is also a release of Kit Green, a government scientist who actually did a study on people who are injured by UFOs, whether it's radiation, whether it's eyes being burned, you know, like if you look up at the sun too long, it's going to burn your eyes, that kind of injury, as well as mental and telepathic type of brain injuries as well. So they're starting to slowly open up the gates, giving us something interesting. But if you're looking for that smoking gun video or that, you know, a record of, let's say, Jimmy Carter or even Dwight Eisenhower talking about alien craft and contact, it's just not there. We're not seeing that. The videos continue to be very weak. You know, they are usually taken from fighter jets somewhere either in the Middle East or somewhere over the United States that show these little orbs flying through the sky, these metallic orbs. And you can't tell what they are. Plus, they block out everything, like your speed that the jet is going at, or the location, the latitude, the longitude from the head-up display. So it is very difficult to get excited about the videos.
1: When you saw these videos at first, what was your initial reaction as an expert?
0: I'm going to give you my expert opinion on this, Walter.
1: Yes.
0: I've been so disappointed with the last three tranches, and you and I have talked about this. And if you want to go look at the tranches yourself, you can go to the website war.gov/UFO, that I only actually looked at two videos, saw that they were the exact same type of object that we've seen in every other tranche, which is most of them are little dots so far away. You can't tell if it's a missile. You can't tell if it's a weather balloon or if it's some sort of drone that's flying. You know, one of the captures that they got was that they caught this UAP, unidentified anomalous phenomena, going at 428 miles per hour. I'm pretty sure that if it's a UFO, it's going to go a lot faster than that. It's not going to just dilly-dally its way like it's walking through the mall looking for a new scarf this fall. I don't see that happening. But it's not saying that the UFOs can't go that speed, but I don't think it's going to go that speed for a long amount of time. And that's pretty much the, you know, you're going to have, much to my chagrin, people looking at this, they're going to look at those type of

0: videos and say, really, this is what all the hype is about? And unfortunately, it is.
1: Do you think that the tranches coming out later are going to be better? Or do you think this is the deal? Do you think that we have been kidding ourselves? At no time did the U.S. government ever say since 1948, we've got a lot of cool stuff we're not releasing. They've endlessly said, we don't have anything. There's nothing there.
0: And I think they're telling the truth. You know, I really do. I think they're telling the truth that they have nothing. Now, that doesn't mean that they have nothing, because we have to watch for semantics here. What is believed is that a lot of this technology has been moved into private corporation hands.
1: Right.
0: And they are clear. Private corporations are clear from FOIA requests.
1: Right.
0: So the government isn't lying when they say they don't have anything, but they do have something because they've given it to private corporations. So we believe.
1: We don't know that either. We're just thinking, well, if they say, well, we're releasing everything we have, that doesn't mean that's everything there is. It could have been sold to other corporations, given to other countries. It could be in many different ways hidden just on semantics.
0: Absolutely. And what better way to hide something than hide it right in front of the public's eyes?
1: Dave Scott, do you have any other information about Sasquatch?
0: I do.
1: Yes.
0: I wanted to tell you this last night. Over this past weekend, I hosted a paranormal conference called CaribouCon. And thank you, by the way, the other night for bringing on my good friend Chucky Danger to talk about the UV.
1: Was that
0: samples.
1: A good experience for Chucky? Was that a good experience for him being on the other side of midnight? Did he feel good?
0: Well, after talking with a legend like yourself, he drank more of my beer and sat at my fire pit, my backyard, until about 1:38 in the morning. Because he was so hyped up at talking about this with you.
1: Yeah, well, certainly not the first person to need a drink after talking with me. But go ahead, Dave, go ahead.
0: Well, last week when I was off, I took a number of our special guests who are coming up here to speak to my Flight 21 research site out in the British Columbia Forest, which is the site of Canada's largest unsolved mass murder. In 1965, a plane crashed, killing all 52 people on board. The Royal Canadian Mounted Police do know that there was a bomb on board in the washroom of the airplane. It's not a terrorist attack, but they believe it was somebody trying to hurt somebody and ended up taking out the entire plane in that action. Well, we were hanging out at Flight 21 crash site when my friend Christian McLeod and his wife, beautiful wife Christina, were hearing some noises by where our vehicles were parked. Christina was in the lead, kind of walking to go get her jacket from our Jeeps. So there were two Jeeps there. And she watched this giant 8-foot creature quickly walk in between the Jeeps. She was about 50 feet away watching this. And she said, because it was at night, it was like this grayish-white streak of mass that walked through this dark area. She caught it because the fire was glowing, and she was able to kind of get a good look at the white mass that was going, and it walked into the trees. And by the time Christian got there, he saw a fleeting glimpse, and then it was gone. It's like it vanished into thin air. We go back there the next night, and we go to where the vehicles were parked. We follow the direction the Sasquatch was going, and we found an 18-inch by 9-inch track about 15 feet off the road, off the path that we have to drive up. And it was great confirmation for an incredible sighting, because you don't get a lot of sightings, but when you get a fleeting glimpse, you really have to focus your eyes and think, did I see what I actually thought I did? And I really believe that she had a great sighting of a Sasquatch when we were up there.
1: Do you find that you always see the most Sasquatch when you've been drinking?
0: Only when I'm with you and we're at a lounge that is in a seedy part of town. But they have the best liquor there.
1: The thing about the lounges in the seedy parts of town in July is that is the coolest air conditioning. The worse the bar, the better the air conditioning.
0: Is that how it works in the U.S.? I didn't know that.
1: That is how it works in the U.S. It's one of the things I explain when I'm talking about why every classroom should be air conditioned. I say, think about it. The worse the bar you go to, the crummier the bar, the better the air conditioning. That should be the standard for public school classrooms.
0: Turn them into lounges. Throw a little schnapps on the shelf there, and you'll get air conditioning. I like that.
1: Fortunately, we know you don't drink. Dave Scott, The Other Side of Midnight. Dave Scott, Spaced Out Radio, spacedoutradio.com, Spaced Out Radio on YouTube. 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Talented man. Love the website. 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You'll understand everything about Spaced Out Radio. 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
9: 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Right talk, right time.

22 past the hour on the Great Shift. The Great Shift, welcome. This is the other side of midnight. We love being up all night. This is who we are. The hardest thing for people who work the day shift, the alpha shifts, as they say on Star Trek, the hardest thing for them is they don't understand we prefer this. They think, oh, you know, they're working overnight until they get off that. No, this is when I want to work, because the forms lady isn't there, HR isn't there, corporate legal isn't there. Ooh, corporate legal isn't there. We just get to do our jobs. Those people would not have any idea how to do their job. Indy Pedersen, welcome to the other side of midnight. Indy is an expert on artificial intelligence and the trends and the future of artificial intelligence. And I think it's good to have Indy on about once a month to keep us up to date on the many myths surrounding artificial intelligence. This isn't data. This isn't monsters coming out of the woodwork to destroy us. This is very much under our control and should be our tool. Indy, how are we going to make sure that that continues?

0: every day. That's not going to take over the world. A level above that, you have general intelligence, artificial general intelligence. And then above that, you got artificial super intelligence. Artificial super intelligence
1: I'll shut up in a second, but is that a real thing or is that a video game?
0: No, that's a real thing.
1: Okay, go ahead. What is that?
0: It's AI that's more intelligent than all humans, and it's completely autonomous. It can program itself.
1: That's
0: so
1: cool.
0: Humans aren't programming it. It's programming itself. And it on four occasions recently, which caused quite a stir here in all the news, and including the European Commission president, Ursula von der Leyen going public on it, and Trump as well, is when Anthropic had their model escape four times. Initially, they reported three, and then now it's four. And what's not being discussed is Coxon's Anthropic resignation statement, where he said it can hack anything. And von der Leyen also said it can hack on a level we never thought possible. And what they're talking about is being able to hack our nuclear weapons systems. So we've had U.S. and Chinese specialists proposed to get red lines around our nuclear systems to prevent it from deciding to use our nuclear weapons. So it isn't just speculation. There's been three occasions where a form of superintelligence, that is UAPs, that we've had the three hearings on now, have already hacked in some way our nuclear missiles. One time they actually entered the nuclear launch codes. And this is how I start page one of my book, Sacrificing Humanity, which is only available on sacrificinghumanity.com, is a script that we're playing out where the super intelligence, we have two forms of them now happening at the same time. One is the UAPs that are going over our launch sites and starting countdowns and interrupting with our systems in one way or another, proving they have complete control over them. And then the other is the super intelligence that has caused the stir. Those are the two types.
1: You're telling me that the super intelligence AI has already entered our nuclear launch codes? That's already happened?
0: Yes, on September 9th of 2025, U.S. House Oversight Committee's Task Force on Declassification of Federal Secrets, George Knapp testified he brought back Soviet documents that proved this. We knew about this before, but he actually brought back the documents showing that a UAP entered the launch codes. His exact testimony was something entered the correct codes and started to launch, and it powered up the systems, and the officers could not shut the system down. It wasn't until the UAP moved away from the site that the countdown stopped. And so those are missiles pointed at us.
1: Now, what would have prompted Super AI to enter launch codes? Why wasn't it busy figuring out the formula for Dairy Queen?
0: This is a different form of super intelligence. So this form of super intelligence is UAPs, what used to be called UFOs, but they usually appear in orbs. So there's two forms of super intelligence. One is the one that we're creating, and Anthropic caused a stir over when their model escaped on four occasions. And one time when it escaped, it literally took very aggressive actions. It literally uploaded its malicious software into a package where it's a public repository that a lot of us in Silicon Valley use for Python software. And so when people uploaded the Python software, it's being distributed from there. They loaded the malicious software package. And so that model continued offensive actions even when it acknowledged it was causing real-world harm. So it was doing things it was not even supposed to do. And so this is the concern. So that's one aspect. One aspect is the Anthropic's model and other superintelligence that we're developing.

0: the ones that are taking over the nuclear launch sites, which three times they've done. One, they've entered correct codes. Another time, they changed the targeting. And a third time, they activated the missiles. And I interviewed missileers when they had experience as three missileers. I interviewed in the Minuteman missile launch sites. And one of them is telling me the story about this, and the other two are shaking their head. Yes, we were there. We witnessed it. And they're describing how they thought they were in a nuclear war. Everything was showing on their screens they were in a nuclear war, and they couldn't stop it. It wasn't a test. It wasn't an exercise. And they had mental breakdowns over it. They were just complete mental breakdowns because I guess they had to walk outside to make sure everything was still there. To realize it didn't really happen. And then later it was written off as a computer glitch, and I used to be a contractor at Google, and computers don't glitch, especially triple backup systems. They do what they're programmed to do unless they're taken over by an outside force, which this was.
1: Well, what was the outside force that got super intelligent AI to enter the missile launch codes? What was the outside force?
0: Three times the outside force has been UAPs, what they're calling UAPs, which are these orbs usually, which are the two last tranches that Trump released, at tranche 4 and 5, you can see these orbs. The same orb that I had peered 2 feet in front of my face in Patagonia, they call them UAPs now. And it's about the size of a bowling ball, and when it was 2 feet in front of my face. They, in tranche 4 and 5, you see a lot of these two of them on the moon, doing exactly what I saw, which is materializing, dematerializing, and then one does a right angle turn. In Congress, they said they do 3,000 Gs, and our aircraft fly apart at 17 Gs, but they've, one time they actually entered the launch codes and they couldn't stop the systems that were the nuclear systems that were ready to launch on us in our direction from Russia. And they couldn't shut it down until the UFO flew away, UAP, whatever it is. And another case was the Gulf flight incident when the ICBM targeting was changed. And the third case was when a UFO temporarily activated a U.S. nuclear missile. I believe there's a fourth case, which isn't reported, which is the one I interviewed the three missileers on. And so that would be four cases in total.
1: All right, this is Indy Pedersen. Indy Pedersen, he is an expert on artificial intelligence, super artificial intelligence. He's up to date. He's sharing the information with us. He has stunned me to reveal that artificial intelligence has already entered launch codes into our nuclear facilities. And I'm scratching my head. You're saying that these were entered by commands from orbs, UFOs, UAPs, extraterrestrial intelligence told artificial intelligence to enter the launch codes. Is that what you're saying, Indy?
0: I'm saying that the orbs themselves are a form of superintelligence, just as the superintelligence that we're developing. And because of their form of superintelligence, they were able to get into our systems. And the key is that, because I've had a couple of interviews the other day that asked, well, don't they need the launch codes from the president or the football? And my answer is no, they don't. Because AI is connected to intelligence, early warning systems, and communications, and the information in which the human holding the launch authority makes a decision. And I could do if you've got 4 minutes, I can do a practice war game with your listeners here, and I can demonstrate that for you.
1: Well, what would the end result be? You're not going to enter launch codes, are you?
0: I can show you how that happens in a 4-minute war game.
1: Probably best not to do that.
0: Okay.
1: Because right. who knows who will not think that's funny?
0: Well, it's well known how this is very well known. It's not something that's
1: you.
0: Not.
1: I believe you. Tell us a different story.
0: Tell us a different story?
1: Yes.
0: Well, Yeah. So what in that war game? It causes the. It's called a catalytic war. So the UAP or the superintelligence simulates it on the screen. So you think you're in a war, and because we're in launch and warning alone, which is a hair trigger, you got 6 minutes to decide. It causes the person with the think that a launch is underway. And if you get like a sub off the coast and the launch looks like a SLBM launch, it can simulate that. And once in that 6 minute times, you can get an EMP, electromagnetic pulse, and it pins down your ICBMs in the silos. So you have to use them or lose them. That's the situation you're in. Within 6 minutes, you have to decide. You either have to use them all or lose them all, because the X-ray pin down pins your ICBMs in the silos, so you can't get the launch codes off. And so that's the dilemma that we're in. So when these AIs, or in the case of orbs, UAPs, when they've messed with our launch control sites, they could have potentially caused a nuclear war. And all the nuclear equities, according to ChatGPT, another form of AI, but a safe one that's not going to take over the world. See, most people are confused. They think, oh, you know, he's talking about ChatGPT. That can't possibly take over the world. They're right. They can't. It can't. We're talking about superintelligence, which is so far superior, and it programs itself, and it's proven it can become completely autonomous, which it did in the Anthropic case 4 times. And UAPs are another form of that. That's how I start page one of my book, Sacrificing Humanity, with a UAP over a nuclear launch site. Literally causing the launch of the weapons on page one. So I foresaw this coming ahead of time.
1: What's the name of your book?
0: SacrificingHumanity.com is where you get it.
1: How do I buy it? Where do I get it?
0: You go to the website, SacrificingHumanity.com. It will be on Amazon here in a couple of weeks or so.
1: So it's a brand new book. If you have a question for Indy Pedersen, this is a good time to call. It's 800-848-9222, 800-848-9222. Indy Pedersen, an expert on AI, just wrote a book, expert on all things relative to AI, whether or not we should be afraid of it. I wasn't afraid of it until he just explained that it has already entered our nuclear launch codes, told to do so by orbs. By orbs. Where do the orbs come from?
0: I wish we knew. That's why Trump is having this disclosure. We've had now 5 tranches of data, and the last two were especially revealing. The exact same orbs that I had, one of them appeared 2 feet in front of my face and my business partner down in remote Patagonia. The same ones are in these videos. If everyone watches all of those, there's one commonality of all of them, and that is that they know when the camera's on them, whether it's a gun camera or a normal camera, it's almost like they're saying, they're not saying, but it's almost like they're saying, you think you got the gun camera on me? Watch this. And they instantly accelerate. That's where their 3,000 Gs come from. Or do right angle turns in front of the camera. And so they're pretty amazing, especially the two on the moon. They do exactly the same phenomena I witnessed.
1: What two on? What are you talking about? They're these orbs on the moon?
0: Yeah, in tranche 4 and 5, there's orbs on the moon.
1: Okay, yes. Describe us what you have seen in tranche 4 and 5 that Dave Scott and other experts didn't see. You've obviously seen something very important in tranches 4 and 5 from the U.S. government on UFOs and UAPs. What did you see?
0: Well, there's one with two red orbs. So the orbs materialize and dematerialize. That's what I witnessed with this one that started off looking like a star. So you see a red, first you see a red orb on the moon, and it's materializing and dematerializing like a light going on and off. The red ones are much more dangerous than the white one that appeared in front of me, because Gary Nolan, the Stanford pathologist who examined 100 of these people for their hearings against you know, the government because they got injured. When these orbs show up at the nuclear launch sites and they go out and sent out and see why these things are interrupting our command and control systems, they get zapped somehow, and 25 of them died and 100 got permanent brain damage as a result of them. And he's a famous Stanford pathologist. Anyone can look this up. He's representing the families. And that's why Nancy Mace in the congressional hearings, if anyone doubts any of this, just watch the three congressional hearings. So that's why she said
1: they're not going to do that. You got to understand, they're not going to do that. They have jobs, they have kids. When I have an expert on like you, I need you to distill the hearings. I need you to distill the articles, because
0: okay, I'll distill
1: that's what
0: it
1: you do.
0: I'll distill it in one sentence.
1: Yes.
0: They admitted UFOs are real. They admitted that we were reverse engineering craft. They admitted that Roswell really happened. They admitted we have bodies, alien bodies. They called them biologics. They admitted, as Nancy May said, how is it that the Pentagon's denying these things exist, yet we have people, these recovered craft exist, yet we have people who have been, we're paying huge sums of the money out, us, the government, paying huge sums of the money out for these people who have been injured by these recovered craft.
1: Right.
0: So they're reverse engineering the craft as well.
1: Indy, when you're a guest on shows like this, lead with that. Start with that. There's the news. That's the headline.
0: That's the basics. Those are the basics
1: for you. They're not the basics for me. That's all news for me.
0: Oh my goodness! I was discussing that months ago.
1: That doesn't mean any of us remember it. Mike in St. Louis, welcome to the other side of midnight. You're on with Indy Pedersen. Indy Pedersen, Mike in St. Louis, welcome. Hi.
2: I'm from St. James. Do you hear me?
1: Okay.
0: Yeah, I can hear you fine. Yeah.
2: My question for the guest, is the mainstream media aware of this, what happened with the nuclear codes?
0: ChatGPT is.
1: We don't know what that means. We don't know what that means.
0: It's a form of AI that's available for everyone now. I use it hours every single day.
1: Yes, but that's what you do. You have to work with us here, Indy. We don't know anything you're talking about. We have jobs. We go to Google. We have young children. We have to deal with the noise in our car. Assume no knowledge, Indy. Assume we know nothing.
0: Okay. So there's a form of search engine now. It's called ChatGPT. It's AI, and it's far more advanced than a normal search engine. If you search in there, for instance, I asked it a question recently. I said, "Give me a spreadsheet on how many people have been suicided or unexpectedly died from UFOs," and it gave me a list of 108 people, including our former Secretary of State Forrestal, directly related to UFOs. He was suicided by being thrown out of the window of the Bethesda Medical Hospital.
1: You mean murdered?
0: Yeah, murder.
1: All right, say murdered. I don't know what suicide is. He was murdered.
0: Yeah, well, suicide is where they claim it's a suicide, that he threw himself out, but his family testified. I interviewed Linda Moulton Howe, and his family testified he was.
1: Yeah,
0: he was
1: Mike, do you have any other questions?
2: Yes. Does he think the mainstream media is aware of this?
0: They're aware of the congressional hearings and what happened in the congressional hearings, yeah, about the UFOs and our awareness of them now.
1: And they haven't covered it. You haven't seen it anywhere in the mainstream media, Indy, is that right?
0: Oh, yeah. I've seen it in the mainstream media.
1: Well, then why didn't you say yes? Why didn't you say yes, they are aware of it? Where did you see it in the mainstream media?
0: New York Times wrote a piece on it. That's pretty mainstream.
1: Well, there you go, Mike. So, yes, the mainstream media is aware of it. The New York Times wrote about it. That's the answer. I'm going to get you to be a good guest yet, Indy. You just have to. We're simple people, Indy. You must understand we're simple people because we have a lot of distractions. You are an expert in this, and the best way to be an expert is assume no knowledge. Indy Petterson, what's the name of your book coming out?
0: Sacrificing Humanity.
1: Sacrificing Humanity. It's on Amazon when?
0: In about another week. 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
1: 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Thank you, Indy, great guest, for being on the other side of midnight with Walter Sterling. 800-848-9222, 800-848-9222. This is our special time. We get to talk about what we care about, the things that we're concerned about. And this is my favorite time of day. I just enjoy being on the radio at this time, and I hope you do too, because here we are in the cab of the truck headed to the Love truck stop. We're on I-80, I-90, the Luge in the winter. Congratulations, we're here.

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5: Cocoa Beach, Florida sits on the Space Coast, right next door to NASA's Kennedy Space Center, where humans first launched to the moon. 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I'm Yana Derulis for the Worldwide News Network.
6: NBC News Radio, I'm Scott Carr. President Trump says a meeting between U.S. and Iranian officials took place today at the U.N. in New York. While addressing the U.N. General Assembly this morning, Trump said he believes Iran won't make a deal with the U.S. until after the midterm elections. Chinese President Xi Jinping's first trip to Washington, D.C. in a decade will kick off tomorrow. President Trump is scheduled to meet with President Xi at the White House. During his visit, the two leaders are expected to discuss trade and artificial intelligence during their second face-to-face meeting this year. Forecasters say the Atlantic region is seeing a quiet hurricane season this year. It started in June, but there hasn't been a single hurricane in the Atlantic Basin since. The first such season, they say, since 1914. They credit the quiet season to the El Nino effect in the Pacific, which changes major wind patterns worldwide. Scott Carr, NBC News Radio.
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0: I'm James Parker, and this is Florida Story.
1: Oh, is that for me? You guys.
2: You guys. This is the first incident for Indian Rocks Beach.
0: There's a reason for this. It's a tiny town, 4,000 people, only 1.4 square miles. It's cut out of the Tampa area. Three Philadelphia police officers decided that they were going to go visit down there. One of them is retired. Two of them are married, the retired cop and his wife, and they have another friend there. And after a dinner filled with adult beverages at Krabby Bill's restaurant, some troubles within the marriage surfaced, and the two married officers got into a very loud argument that continued into the parking lot. Cops were called. When the Florida cop shows up, he sees the retired Philly cop push his wife, and that's enough. Let's go ahead and get this guy in cuffs and get this drunk guy out of here before it escalates. But he resisted arrest. He pulls out his taser and hits the retired Philly cop, but he's so drunk and he already has his adrenaline going from fighting with his wife, he just powers through it and takes the Florida cop to the ground. Florida cop, however, is stone cold sober, quickly gets the upper hand, puts him in custody. Other cops show up. And other than that, how was your vacation? Hold my beer.
3: Wait. Hold my beer.
0: Hold my beer.
4: Hold my beer.
0: Disney World, the happiest place on earth. A little too happy for Florida man. 57 years old. Multiple witnesses confirm that he was whipping his mule in the changing rooms at Disney's Typhoon Lagoon Water Park. He has an annual pass, although if he goes back now, he will be issued a trespass charge. Other than that, how was your visit to Typhoon Lagoon? Hold my beer.
3: Hold my beer.
0: Hold my beer.
4: Hold my beer.
0: For our next Florida story, we go down to Tampa, Florida. A Tampa police internal investigation found that a few cops were breaking some laws. And it wasn't really that big of a deal. It was one of these things where they would pull someone over and they would confiscate their weed, but they would never charge them or write up the report. We don't know what they did with the weed. One has been let go. A few are on leave. They may be let go. And the police chief said he was embarrassed and apologized to the community for the behavior of three of its officers. Buddy, you're in Florida. That's nothing. If all you have is three officers that stole a bag of weed against you, you'll probably get an award. Hold my beer.
3: Wait. Hold my beer.
0: What? Hold my beer.
4: Hold my beer.
0: For our next Florida story, we go down to Key West, Florida, where two Florida lovebirds on a Monday night became overcome with lust and passion for one another, so much so that they had to stop what they were doing and have sex right there, in public, on the sidewalk, in front of the police station. According to the police report online, when asked why they had sex in front of the police station, Florida man says, "I'm horny."
3: Wait. Hold my beer. What?
0: Hold my beer.
4: Hold my beer.
0: When the local sheriff puts together a task force that takes down a major drug operation in your county, and you're one of the 100 people that have warrants issued, you want to try and keep a low profile. Out of the 100 people that were being sought in this major drug bust, 60 had already been arrested. And so one of the 40 that's left, his brilliant idea is he put on a blonde wig. They have a picture of him. He looks like a grimy, trashy drug dealer in a ridiculous blonde wig. Criminal mastermind. Hold my beer.
3: Wait. Hold my beer.
0: What? Hold my beer.
4: Hold my beer.
0: We go down to Cape Coral, Florida. This criminal mastermind goes into the grocery store.

0: wearing what looks like grandma's nightgown. He also has a blue bonnet on. And what he does is he gets in the little motorized cart and he puts 28 cans of baby formula under his grandma gown and then scoots out the store without paying for them. That's $450 worth of baby formula. But he's not fooling anyone. You can tell. You can see the pictures online. I know you're not going to go look, so I'll just tell you. He looks like a regular black guy in his 50s wearing a Little Miss Muffet hat and grandma's nightgown. Master of disguise. Hold my beer.
1: Wait. Hold my beer.
2: What? Hold my beer.
3: Hold my beer.
0: For our next Florida story, we go to Tallahassee, where the Florida Division of Emergency Management's director pulled up to work one morning, and as he walked to the front door of his office building, a goose blocked his way and didn't let him in. So naturally, he pulls out his phone and he takes a video of this goose that's hissing at him and it won't let him in his office. So after a few minutes of this, he gives up and he has to walk around to the other side of the building to an entrance. But what we learn here is during the spring mating season, geese become very aggressive and you're not supposed to make eye contact with the geese. For some reason, that really pisses him off. You know what? I'll do whatever I want. And if it comes at me, dude, I will kick a goose through the uprights like a field goal. Florida people are crazy. Hold my beer.
1: Wait. Hold my beer.
2: What? Hold my beer.
3: Hold my beer. What?
0: For our next Florida story, we go to Cocoa Beach, Florida, where a 9-year-old boy was running track at his elementary school, and he sees something over in the corner, and it jumps at him. Turns out it was an alligator. So he goes inside, tells the coach. They evacuate the whole track area and shut it off. And I was today years old when I learned that fences don't keep alligators out. This alligator can climb a chain link fence. How scary is that? Can you imagine a giant alligator charging at you and then you see it climbing a fence with its giant claws going into the chain links and it gets vertical with its giant mouth? I mean, it's like a prehistoric killing machine. And I remember elementary school being pretty tough, but there wasn't one day where I almost got eaten alive by a mini dinosaur. Hold my beer.
1: Wait. Hold my beer.
2: What? Hold my beer.
3: Hold my beer.
0: For our final Florida story, we go to Volano Beach, Florida, where two 17-year-old lovebirds, they've known each other since fourth grade, and they're now boyfriend and girlfriend, and they participated in the classic ritual of a senior skip day. So they went down to the beach with a bunch of their friends, and everything went fine, and they came home unharmed. No, just kidding. This is Florida. So they decided to swim offshore. They got caught up in a current and were stranded 2 miles off the coastline for about 2 hours. Wasn't this an episode of Magnum P.I. where he had to tread water for 24 hours? So these two lovebirds are saying encouraging words to each other as they're treading water out in the middle of nowhere of the ocean. And they start praying. First they prayed and nothing happened, but they continued praying. And actually a boat shows up and the boat is called the Amen. It's a Florida miracle!
1: Hold my beer.
2: What? Hold my beer.
3: Hold my beer.
4: 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I'm James Parker. 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

0: I find myself in two endless debates with other parents. I have kids in public school. Two endless debates. I do not believe kids should have homework, period. I believe 7 to 8 hours a day in school is more than enough. And I do not believe that a principal, a school, a wacky governor's decree should take away my kid's cell phone. That's my cell phone. That's not the kid's. That's mine. The 14-year-old can't own a cell phone. That's how I feel. How do you feel? 800-848-9222, Walter Sterling, Red Apple Audio Networks.
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2: ABC News, I'm Dave Packard. In his speech before the UN General Assembly Tuesday, President Trump defended his war with Iran as energy prices soar around the world. ABC's Mary Bruce.
3: Part of this speech seems to be an effort by the president to try to convince global leaders who we know are weary of this war, who are feeling the global economic impacts of this, try to convince them that this will end soon, that a deal could be coming. And we heard the president return to that familiar tactic, threatening Iran to make a deal or else.
2: The Department of

0: Justice is defending President Trump's decision to ban CNN, MS Now, and Politico from the White House, pushing for a broad expansion of the president's ability to determine which reporters and outlets can access the White House. The family of Mississippi teen Nolan Wells now pushing back against the district attorney's decision not to bring a criminal investigation forward after a grand jury ruled the evidence shows Wells' death was consistent with drowning. This is ABC News. With the arrival of autumn, where can you find the best leaf colors this season?
1: The last 2 years in the Northeast, drought conditions led to a rather meh leaf season. This year, however, it has the potential to be spectacular, says Yankee Magazine fall foliage reporter Jim Slagle. In parts of the West, including Idaho, Montana, and Colorado, prolonged dry weather means fall colors are out early, but because of drought conditions, could be a little muted. Drought also expected to affect conditions in the upper Midwest, places like Wisconsin's Northwoods and Michigan's Upper Peninsula. Sherry Preston, ABC News.
0: The owners of Camp Mystic, the girls' summer camp that lost 28 lives in the 2025 Texas floods, are reportedly facing a criminal inquiry, leaving them potentially liable for the deaths, including manslaughter charges possible. In a win for New York City delivery drivers, DoorDash has agreed to pay $131.5 million to settle allegations that underpaid New York City delivery workers, the company admitting they, quote, screwed up with their payment system, but maintain it's been resolved. Dave Packer, ABC News.
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6: We can do minimally invasive surgeries, for example, putting a camera in and cleaning it out, or some of these nerves that give nerve endings to the bone, we actually get rid of those nerve endings to decrease the pain.
5: In more advanced arthritis, surgeons either remove the arthritic bone or perform a joint replacement. If symptoms persist, see a certified hand therapist.
7: A person's voice may provide the first clues to a neurodegenerative disease.
8: There are some diseases where the very first manifestation is in someone's voice or their speech.
7: As part of clinical practice, Mayo's neurology patients are often recorded when they have their voice or speech examined, which gives clinicians the opportunity to track the disease over time.
8: But separate from the clinical practice, we have a large research program at Mayo where we are collecting voice and speech samples using an application that runs on the person's phone or their laptop computer.
7: Patients run through a series of exams remotely. The creation of this large speech bank, which securely stores all speech and voice samples, can be used for research, including using it to train AI algorithms.
8: There are some signals in someone's voice and speech that a computer or an algorithm might pick up on that a human listener wouldn't pick up on. And so that's more of the sort of research AI side of things, where we're trying to use hundreds of recordings in patients with various diseases and then trying to see if the computer can separate those diseases, even though human listeners may not be able to.
7: For the Mayo Clinic News Network, I'm Dee Dee Steepin.

0: Hey guys, my dad has some beer in the fridge. 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
4: With Walter Sterling.

0: That's nice. Right now I'm eating something I've never eaten before. Golden flake, old-fashioned fried pork skins. I've never had fried pork skins before, which shows you how desperate I was to have a snack. I'm thinking about it. Do you like fried pork skins? I've never had beef jerky either. Like, every time I saw beef jerky, it never looked appealing to me. Have I missed out on something really important? I'm sort of a corn chips kind of guy. I'm a corn chips kind of guy. Fritos, corn chips. Not the hot ones, the original ones. Not the ones in the black and orange bag, just the orange bag. Sometimes members of my family will go to the supermarket and make the mistake of getting the hot ones, thinking it's the same thing. It's not the same thing. It's not so good. Don't like it. The big box of snacks from Frito-Lay, it's the blue box you want. You don't want the orange box, the big jumbo box. But here's my measure of the price of food. My measure of the price of food is the big orange box, the big yellow Frito-Lay snack box, which I needed to pack the kids' lunches. For many years, that was $6-7. Now, it's 18. It's 18 bucks for the big box of Frito-Lay snacks, the blue box, the original, the original. I don't want the hot, fancy one. But it's a big challenge to make the lunch boxes for the kids. It's a big challenge because it's gotten very competitive. When you were in school, and I don't even know when you were in school as if they had lunch. It may have been before lunches were part of the deal. But when you were in school, it was a brown bag, and there was a sandwich in there, and maybe an apple. And then you got milk at school. Have I gotten anything wrong so far? Today, it is a very elaborate process. Today, it's a very elaborate process. Many kids, this will scare you, have bento boxes. Those Japanese boxes with different snacks, things that you don't want to eat for a snack, like chickpeas. I don't want chickpeas for a snack. And little baby carrots, beautiful little carrots. And different kinds of rice, four different kinds of rice. You didn't know there were four different kinds, but your kids do. And then they get at school, and they look around and they see their kids with bento boxes. Their kids, when they open it up, there are surprises. There aren't notes in the box. There are scrolls. There are electronic pads that have messages from their parents that their parents can control from home. Correct. There are message boards that you can buy to put in the lunchbox, and all it's for is to communicate a message to your kid. It does nothing else. I have gas. It does nothing else. It's not an iPad. It's not an iPhone. It is an interesting electronic device that is supposed to be put in a kid's lunchbox, and that's why it's waterproof. It's tough. And you control it from home, and you can change the message for your kid. Now, what did you do? You tore a piece of paper, and you threw it in the lunchbox. Love, Dad. That was your lunch. Meanwhile, this kid over there has a giant display that would be equal on Times Square. Entirely different world. Those are the challenges you and I face. Let's talk. 800-848-9222. 800-848-9222. Walter Sterling. And there are a couple dilemmas that I have to deal with on a regular basis that I don't really want to deal with. I don't believe in homework. Every time my kid comes home with homework, I'm like, I don't want to help you because I don't believe it should exist. And then when I have to hear, they took away our phone, they want to take away our phone. I didn't sign a release saying you could take away the phone, and it's not the kid's phone. Frank, Brooklyn, welcome to the other side of midnight. 800-848-9222. Frank.
1: Yes, good evening. Sir. Mr. Sterling.
0: Mr. Frank.
1: I would like to, yes, I would like to say on the telephone that taking away phones from the children in school is very, very bad. I'll tell you why. They could use their AI to do calculations, and it would improve their memory.
0: Yes, I believe that I totally agree with you. I believe that one of the reasons kids should have their phone is the curriculum should be on that phone. The crowd is already at the phone. Put the curriculum on the phone. AI, part of the curriculum.
1: Right. Now, having AI helping the kids in school is like me having the slide rule when I had doing mathematical calculations when I was young. It's just the same way.
0: Yeah, I heard about slide rules. When I saw them, I'm like, how the heck does that work? And then I'd see people use them, and I still didn't know how it worked. How did it work?
1: Oh, I forgot. But
0: of course you did.
1: I'm 74 years old.
0: When was the last time you had sex, Frank? When was the last time you had sex?
1: Oh, me?
0: Yeah.
1: Maybe 20 years ago.
0: And was it a good memory, or was it so scary you never wanted to have it again?
1: I had the best of memories in the 70s. There was discotheques, free sex, no cocaine, none of all that.
0: Did you actually go to a discotheque?
1: Yeah, it was a club. You meet the girls, you know, hey, you're beautiful, you look nice.
0: Which club let you in?
1: I went to New York, I went to Queens, I went to Long Island.
0: No, not which borough let you in, which club let you in?
1: What club let me in?
0: Yeah.
1: Everybody let me in.
0: Well, you're my hero, Frank.
1: That's pretty cool.
0: You're my hero, Frank. Thanks very much. 800-848-9222. In the 80s, when I was a teenager, I tried to get into the clubs. Heartbreak, Club A, Area, Danceteria, Palladium. Mostly, I couldn't find them. No, I'm not kidding. Because during the day, I'd go to look for them, but they didn't have marquees. Instead, usually they had doors without handles and painted matte black. And I really couldn't figure out where they were. And then I'd go look for them at night, and I usually couldn't find them. 800-848-9222. Tom, welcome to the other side of midnight with Walter Sterling. Hi, Tom.
2: Hey, good morning, Walter. So, I have a pork skin story for you, if you don't mind.
0: No, I want the pork skin story, and I want to know that this is a viable snack.
2: Oh, it is. It's very good. But the thing is, it's an acquired taste, and you have to be in the mood for it. So the story is that, all right, first of all, there's a couple kinds. There's just the skin, and then you got the skin with the fat on, that the soft kind, the crunchy kind. But the point is, when I introduced my girlfriend to it, she wouldn't eat it without cream cheese on it. And that, to me, that sounded like a pregnant kind of food, like a, you know what I mean? Pregnant women eat all kinds of crazy stuff.
0: Yeah, absolutely. Now, would you eat it with cream cheese on it?
2: Well, I tried it, and I'll tell you something, it wasn't bad, but not all the time, just a few pieces.
0: And now, let's see, the kind I'm eating, just so we're specific, fried pork skins, chicharoons.
2: Oh, there's all kinds. There's soft kinds, hard kinds where it's just skin, then you got the skin with the fat on it. Yeah, there's all kinds. Yeah, you're going to find all kinds.
0: But yeah. I didn't think I'd find something like this in New York. This struck me as a very Southern food. Is it a Southern food, or am I just wrong? Or what?
2: That's a New York staple.
0: Really?
2: Oh, yeah.
0: I've been here all my life. How did I not know? Tom, do you have anything else to report, something more entertaining?
2: Oh, well, actually, that's the only reason I called for the pork skin story.
0: Listen, that's great. I appreciate it. Thank you for relating to my dining. Gary, welcome to the other side of midnight. 800-848-9222. Hi, Gary.
3: Good morning, Walter. I think you would have loved my Uncle Bob. He worked for Frito-Lay. He was a truck. He worked. He was a truck driver, and on Saturdays, he was my dad's brother, and he would come by here to watch the Yankee games. And every Saturday, we would get all these bags of an assorted group of Frito-Lay product and chips and everything. And I would sit with my uncle and my dad, and we'd watch the Yankee game and hog down on all of this stuff, you know?
0: What was your favorite, Gary?
3: I liked the regular Lay's potato chip for me.
0: Right. Yes.
3: You know?
0: And onion dip, nothing fancy.
3: Not even with onion dip. Give me a cold beer and a couple of Lay's potato chips, and I was good to watch the game, you know?
0: So you're a very basic guy. You're my kind of guy, Gary.
3: Well, we're Jersey guys.
0: We're Jersey guys. And to me, it was Ruffles, the Ruffles potato chips.
3: And they were not bad either.
0: Onion dip, sausage pizza. I come from a family that wasn't, they weren't beer drinkers, they were Diet Cokers, but it was very much, that was enough. I don't know, I if my mother was still alive, she'd be horrified to learn about matcha. She would say, what are you talking about? What do you mean, the matcha? What is that nonsense? It's, what, I'm not going to drink something that's green. There you go, that's what she'd say. I'm not going to drink anything that's green. And then when I see these really skinny girls, they're always skinny girls, drinking matcha. I'll have a matcha, please. And then they're stirring it up in a cup. They're mixing up this matcha powder. And then I don't know how they make it, but they're all kind of obsessed with this. And to me, it's, well, just have a tea. Have a coffee. What do you mean matcha? No thanks. There are certain snacks that I don't want to know anything about. I don't want to know about coconut milk, because that's not... Well, no, that's not true. Almond milk, that's not a real milk. Coconut milk, I think, is a real milk. But again, why do I need to know this? To me, an exotic additive to coffee is half and half. That's enough. If I have half and half, that's a big day. That was a luxury, and it's still, in my mind, a luxury. Half and half. I'm not going to get almond milk, matcha milk. What is that nonsense? Walter Sterling, The Other Side of Midnight from the Red Apple Audio Networks.
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1: The Other Side of Midnight is brought to life by producers Matt Blaze and Pete Bellotti. 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
2: We have reviewed our president's press relations. 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We embrace our president.
4: So it's an honor to be here. I'm surprised that CNN is here covering me. You shouldn't be here. You should not be here covering me. You said you weren't going to cover me. You shouldn't be covering me. But I will tell you, it is an honor to be at the United Nations.
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5: 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Being blind, I only know her by feel. 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Now I will go up to women who smell of public radio granola. Are you Heather, my long-lost love?
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7: 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Send us money, but not that Bitcoin nonsense. Do you really think a man in China, whose name we don't know, invented a currency that only people with high-powered computers can figure out?
2: So educational. Now, back to the bathroom for another bathroom recording from Sitting on Stacy.

0: 1985 by unknown non-human sentient intelligence. I'm clicking it. What are we doing here? Huh? Wait a second. Well, I had a really good piece of audio for you, but we'll move on. Wonder what that said. Just a second. I'm frustrated and annoyed now. It's my own fault. You know, it was so slick. We were just moving along. Everything was fine. Let's try this. Yeah, okay. Save. I don't know why it's difficult. Oh, I do know why it's difficult.
1: In your opinion, who hurts women more? Who's doing more damage to women?
2: I do, yes.
1: So oh, who's going to tell me they are?
0: No. No, I mean, it's so unprofessional, Walter. You really should be better at this than you are. We'll try once more, because I really think you will enjoy this piece of audio. Oh, I see why it is. See, I couldn't load it into the player for reasons that you don't even want to know. You just don't want to know. All right, that's it. Yeah. Oh, wait, do you have, Matt, do you have Whitley? Do you have that piece of audio? W-H-I-T-L-E-Y, do you have that? I mean, you check that out. It should all be, like, lined up in front of you. Do-to-do-to-to-do-do. But he sent it to you. All right, we'll move on. Amanda Seyfried. You know Amanda Seyfried? Hot girl. She was in a very important Vogue podcast. It was a very important Vogue podcast. And she was interviewing Sydney Sweeney. Amanda Seyfried, hot girl, interviewing Sydney Sweeney. And they were talking about Sydney's breasts. And at one point, Amanda said, "Can I touch them?" And Sydney said, "Sure." At which point, we should have seen the next scene, which was Amanda touching Sydney. But the podcast ended then. Poor judgment. Bad judgment. That's why it's very important when you're making a podcast, you don't let the tech people do the editing. The creatives need to do the editing because the creatives know what we want to watch. We don't want to watch the nice cutaway. I'm sure that the techs made a nice cutaway so the editors of Vogue wouldn't be all offended because can you just imagine this, ladies and gentlemen, just imagine what it's like to deal with an editor of Vogue. If you thought you had dealt with a woke person, you have not met an editor of Vogue or any woman who works at Condé Nast. Have you ever known anyone at Condé Nast? They publish Glamour, Harper's Bazaar. They used to do Mademoiselle, it's out of business, Vogue, Vanity Fair. Those are their biggies, right? The New Yorker. That's all done by Condé Nast. Now, in my youth, I knew too many of those people. Let me tell you who the people who publish those publications, the people who write the Condé Nast publications, the people who edit them, create them, choose the stories, especially Vanity Fair and The New Yorker, they all live within 10 blocks of each other. They all go to the same Starbucks. They all are within 10 blocks, West 80th to West 70th. That's where they live. West 80th Street to West 70th Street in New York City. Two or three avenues over, Broadway to West End Avenue. That's it. That's all they know. They get on the same subway, 1, 2, 3, or the same bus, M105, M104. That's their life. They went to Barnard, Sarah Lawrence, Bryn Mawr, Smith. That's where they all went to school. And they went to the same high schools, Dalton. And the same high schools, Convent of the Sacred Heart. There you go. Convent of the Sacred Heart. To them, ethnic food is anything with salt on it. That's it. And matcha, they drink matcha. They think that's a very exotic drink. They probably think that drink comes from Africa. They don't know. That's who's putting together those editorials. That's who selects those magazine articles. And it's such a limited and limiting world that I knew them well a while.

0: while ago, but they have no ability to laugh at themselves. They just no ability to laugh at themselves. So I promise you that if you were to say to them, you know, it was really cool that Amanda Seyfried wanted to feel up Sydney Sweeney, they wouldn't find that funny at all. Lauren, welcome to the other side of midnight with Walter Sterling at 800-848-9222. Hello, Lauren.
1: Good morning, Walter.
0: Good morning.
1: It's one of your very happy misfits.
0: You are a misfit, though. Why do you think of yourself as a misfit?
1: Oh, well, I'm listening to you, so
0: I there you go. Bingo, you did it.
1: Okay, so by the way, when you said before, I really should, when you couldn't bring up that audio that you wanted to, you used the word should. I try not to ever use the word should. I was wondering, next time you have Dr. Slavin on, ask her about the word should, if you could. I just want to know her. But that's not why I called, but, you know, it just came up.
0: I should. Now I've set it up so that you can talk to Dr. Slavin. Perhaps next time she's on, you could ask her.
1: Oh, okay.
0: All right.
1: That would be, sure, sounds like a plan.
0: There's a plan. Okay. That now your whole 24 hours is mapped out for you.
1: Fabulous. Thank you. Thank you, Walter. So, Walter, the reason I was calling was I was wondering if you ever tried wheatgrass juice. You were speaking about beverages and matcha and green beverages. Have you ever tried wheatgrass juice, Walter?
0: What's wrong with you?
1: A lot. A lot's wrong with me.
0: Really? Lauren, I'm glad if you found happiness in wheatgrass juice, but could you imagine me finding happiness in wheatgrass juice? For me, an exotic meal is Boston cream at Dunkin' Donuts.
1: Okay, but you have to try wheatgrass juice because you've never had. Because people would say to me, "Well, what's it taste like?" And I'm like, "Well, imagine licking the blade on a lawnmower," and they'd look at me like, "What?" But it's extremely nutritious.
0: But you don't think it's good. That's your point.
1: Well, it's not delicious, but it is nutritious. But when I do, like, they're little shots, you know, they juice the wheatgrass juice for you, so it's like super fresh, right out of the soil from the pad, and so they give you this little shot in a little cup. And I've learned the best way to do it is hold your nose and just take it on down really quickly and, you know, be over with it.
0: Well, yeah, so I've revealed the drink I don't want to know about, which is matcha, and you've revealed the drink you don't want to know about, which is wheatgrass juice. And I think we've bonded in a profound way, Lauren, and I appreciate the call. Thank you. 800-848-9222. Roscoe, welcome to the other side of midnight.
2: Good morning.
0: Good morning, Roscoe.
2: Walter?
0: Yes.
2: I taught chemistry, and I wouldn't allow computers in my classroom. I couldn't have people just ask this computer, what's the answer for this? And it just pops out. It's like mindless. You can just go ahead and leave your brain at home and have your computer tell you anything you want.
0: So you would not allow the iPhone in the classroom?
2: Oh, no, they couldn't use a computer. They could use was a calculator that had scientific notation, and, you know, it's a blessing to have a calculator, let alone a computer that can tell you how many pieces of toilet paper you use every time you flush.
0: Now, Roscoe, what grade did you teach?
2: Everything from, well, freshman to senior year. You know, whatever they are.
0: That was in high school?
2: 18, right.
0: That was in high school. Was it a public high school?
2: Yes.
0: Did you give homework?
2: Yes.
0: Why?
2: Well, to give them practice on how to do this stuff. I mean, I can talk in class. I can show them how to do it. And then they've got to be able to do it themselves. They got to go home and say, I can do this on my own. And then if they walk into a classroom with a calculator and do this stuff, then it's great. You know, I complain to the this guy that had

0: he had a desktop calculator. And I said, no, you can't use that. And him and his buddy, he decided, okay. And they did. I forced him to do it. But one of the guys, he didn't even use a calculator. He did the whole thing longhand. Amazing. You know, I couldn't do it.
1: But did you... Sorry, did you coordinate with other teachers giving homework? Because it's nice that you gave homework and it made sense for your class. But if you're a kid and you're in 10th grade and you have after school sports, you have to babysit, you have chemistry homework, math homework, English homework, social studies homework, foreign language homework, you've got six piles of homework plus babysitting.
0: Okay. Yes. Okay, stop. I did allow them to do that work in class. I could get them started, and I give them a minimum amount. I give them a not an exorbitant amount, enough to where they can do most of it in class practice and be able to do it in class.
1: Now, Roscoe. Roscoe is a high school teacher. In the teacher's lounge, was there heavy smoking?
0: When I first started teaching, yeah. But then after that, no.
1: And what sort of shenanigans were going on in the teacher's lounge?
0: Oh, the shenanigans were in the superintendent's office.
1: Ah, and what happened there?
0: Well, you know, he was blanking his secretary, and then he was trying to get himself a golden parachute to retire. And so I got, I insulted a cheerleader, and one of her friends got on my case to the point where she charged that I had sexually harassed her.
1: And what exactly had you said to her that caused her to think that?
0: Oh, it would be things I would not do to her particularly, but it'd be things that I would say that were a little bit Chicago humor.
1: For example?
0: You know. For example, I had the one of the kids came up with this whole summary of my class, all the important things, all put into a small little booklet called the Nona Wick Handbook for Chemistry, and it had all the information that you need for doing practically everything, which is great, you know, and I took that. And it had a symbol of a mole. You know what a mole is for chemistry?
1: You mean not the animal?
0: Right, not the animal.
1: Oh, no, I don't know. I don't know.
0: Okay. Well, what you do is you have 6.02 times 10 to the 23rd. 6.02 times 10 to the 23rd is a huge number, and that's the number of molecules of any particular compound there is in grams.
1: When are you going to get to the sex stuff?
0: Okay. So what I did was I put on there the 69th edition, right? Because I graduated
1: the 69th edition. Okay, I got that.
0: All right, so they extrapolated that as saying that was a sexual harassment by saying, okay, 69.
1: That was sexual harassment? That must have been in the Midwest. Thank you very much for calling, Roscoe. I appreciate it. 800-848-9222. I do not believe in homework, and I never did. I certainly didn't when I was in school. But I went on a campaign, not some stupid big thing in PTA meetings or Board of Ed meetings. That never gets anything done. I talked to the principal of my kid's elementary school on a fairly regular basis. I said, what the hell are you doing with the homework? And then, even more interesting, there were a lot of studies a few years ago about whether or not in elementary school homework has any efficacy, if there's any reason to do homework in elementary school. It turns out they could find no benefit to a third, fourth, fifth, sixth grader of having homework. No benefit. And I kept showing this principal these studies. I said, what are you doing? Look at this. And finally, he relented, and he stopped his school from doing homework. I thought this was the best victory I've ever had in a school system. All of my men-

any other fantasies never happen. Nothing else I wanted happen. I managed to get air conditioning in one of the kids' schools, but that was only because the school had burnt down and they were building it brand new. And in the process of building it brand new, they relented and said, all right, we'll put in air conditioning, but they hated to do it. I will never understand why every school classroom is not air conditioned. I will never understand this. I don't understand why they're given homework. Don't get it. And now I'm sitting there being asked, asking myself in the dark, saying, why do they take away their iPhones? There's no reason to take away the iPhone. I know. Make it more interesting. Get the lessons onto the iPhone. How hard is that? Apparently it's pretty hard. 800-848-9222. Now, remember when your Uncle George died? The one with the money? Every family has one relative with money. The spindler aunt, the annoying uncle that you're only nice to because your mother said, he has money, he might leave you some money, son. Be nice to him. Dolly Parton's manager has filed legal documents seeking a temporary restraining order against her nephew and longtime security chief, claiming that they made threatening overtures toward the manager. The case summary goes like this. Parton's manager filed the suit under Parton's company, which is called She's Alive, LLC, but she's completely dead, requesting a restraining order against this guy. It says that in the legal documents, let me put on my glasses and get this right, because we don't want to miss this. The legal documents that this guy demanded money from him and began invoking his self-proclaimed military contractor experience, access to weapons, and capacity for violence. So he threatened violence. Told the court that as a result, he fired this guy from his position September 15th. In legal documents, claims that the security guard's behavior continued to escalate in the weeks ahead of Parton's August 25th death at 80. And there it is. Anytime the rich person dies, rather than assuming everything has been settled, the estate's done, everything's fine, it's a big mess. But this is true of grandma. If grandma has a set of Hummels, I promise you the three daughters, the three sons will argue over those Hummels. They will fight over those Hummels. They'll fight over her Wedgwood plates, grandma's Wedgwood plates, or Stifel china. Those are the things they'll get all worked up about. Or maybe she had a big screen TV that you bought her an hour before she died, because she didn't have a big screen, but you might have gotten it for a couple weeks ahead. And what do families do rather than say, grandma was wonderful, we love grandpa, it was terrific, let's take some of his things, make sure we give money to his favorite charities? Have you ever heard a family on its own, without the guidance of a will, without the mandate of a will, have you ever heard of a family saying, oh, well, grandpa cared so much about the Red Cross, or grandpa cared so much about his VFW home, let's make sure we liquidate all of this stuff and give it to the VFW home? Have you ever heard that? No. They argue over who gets the lawnmower, who gets the lounge chair. In our family, my wife's family, her grandfather died. Her father's father died. He had one of these Vitamix mixers, one of these $500 fancy blenders, right? They were fighting over that. The way he did it is rather than will it or list it or whatever, he left everything in his house, said, come in and fight over it. Basically, that's what he said. He didn't list what everybody should do, who should get what. He basically said, just come in and fight over it. And they did. And they fought over a Vitamix mixer. And they fought over the lounge chair. Each of them was looking at the stuff like, what's the most valuable? What should we? None of them said, you know what? Let's leave the Vitamix mixer here and donate it to his VFW home. He was in the Battle of the Bulge, for God's sakes. Let's leave it to the Army Veterans Association. Let's do that. No.
It was crazy. People get

0: crazy. 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And the reason we love Sydney Sweeney is that, unlike Anne Hathaway or other quote-quote celebrities, Sydney knows that this is not important. There's nothing that she's doing that's actually really important and that needs to be discussed.
1: Of another ad controversy, the actress appearing nude for sports betting platform Novig, covering herself with footballs, tennis rackets, and hockey pads.
2: How about this?
1: Many female athletes now speaking out, claiming the ad reduces women in sports to their bodies instead of their abilities.
3: It's not a joke when your life is actually you being a female athlete and being, like, sexualized or not taken seriously.
1: Champion boxer Sky Nicholson saying there's a big difference between looking sexy because you do sport compared to using sex to sell sport. Swimmer Lonnie Palliser posting, "This is what sport looks like." Since the ad dropped, Sweeney has lost more than 200,000 followers on Instagram. She responded by posting old covers of ESPN magazine showing athletes posing nude, including Serena Williams and Rob Gronkowski.
4: Sydney Sweeney is allowed to use her sexuality however she wants, mm-hmm. and female athletes are allowed to be outraged that they're once again being defined by their bodies and not their talents.
1: Novig's CEO defends the ad campaign as playful and light. It's not the first time Sweeney has set off a firestorm with an ad.
5: Genes are passed down from parents to offspring, often determining traits like hair color, personality, and even eye color. My genes are blue.
1: Her American Eagle campaign, critics said, echoed the language of eugenics. Sweeney later said she did not support the views some people chose to connect to the campaign.
6: Do you realize that because of you, this city is being overrun by baboons?
7: Well, isn't that the fault of the voters?
0: What number did you say? Thank you. Well, this has been a very educational show. And the greatest gift you and I can receive is a request for help.
8: 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Your health matters. Now, here's Yana Derillis.
9: Vitamin C is the skin's secret superhero. According to a study by Puller, Carr, and Visors published in Nutrients, your skin holds surprisingly high levels of vitamin C, and it puts that vitamin to work, fueling collagen production and fighting off UV damage. The good news, just eating more fruits and veggies may do more for youthful, resilient skin than pricey serums ever could. So stock up on fruits and veggies high in vitamin C, such as guava, kiwi, citrus fruit, bell peppers, and broccoli, to name a few. While Cornell Medicine says grandparents may be one of the most overlooked resources in today's child mental health crisis, drawing on decades of clinical experience and child development research, Dr. Kenneth Barrish says supportive relationship with grandparents can help children feel heard, build resilience, reduce loneliness, and strengthen emotional well-being. I'm Yana Derillis for the Worldwide News Network.
10: NBC News Radio, I'm Scott Carr. President Trump says a meeting between U.S. and Iranian officials took place today at the U.N. in New York. While addressing the U.N. General Assembly this morning, Trump said he believes Iran won't make a deal with the U.S. until after the midterm elections. Chinese President Xi Jinping's first trip to Washington, D.C. in a decade will kick off tomorrow. President Trump is scheduled to meet with President Xi at the White House. During his visit, the two leaders are expected to discuss trade and artificial intelligence during their second face-to-face meeting this year. Forecasters say the Atlantic region is seeing a quiet hurricane season this year. It started in June, but there hasn't been a single hurricane in the Atlantic Basin since. The first such season, they say, since 1914. They credit the quiet season to the El Nino effect in the Pacific, which changes major wind patterns worldwide. Scott Carr, NBC News Radio.
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0: The Other Side of Midnight with the brilliant Thea Landon, great author, smutty book author. And the best thing about Thea and the reason that I started liking her was she is a woman author who calls herself a smutty book author. That saves so much time and trouble. It eliminates me to have any needs to be politically correct. I can just talk to you like a friend like you are. Thea Landon, new books. Tell us about your new books.
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0: Well, obviously, it's necessary to get the whole collection. How do we get the whole collection? How much is that investment?
1: You can walk into any bookstore and order it. 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
0: All right, now, Thea Landon, when you do these book fairs, when you do these smutty book festivals, and your fans come up to you, is there a theme, is there a recurring reference they make to your books, sort of in a whisper of what they really like? You know, Thea, that passage, I really like that. And then did you start to notice a pattern to what they really like?
1: No, I really met a wide range of readers. Some do come up to me and sort of whisper, do you have anything that has, insert your favorite act here? And then others are so proud about what they read, what they love to read, they just march right up to me and say, give me the filthiest thing you have. And I say, absolutely. What would you like me to write in the cover?
0: What do they tend to want you to write in the cover? Is it just your name or, we love bi girls, or what do they tend to ask for, if I may ask? I don't want to, you know, have any trouble with medical confidentiality here.
1: I also don't want to say anything that's going to get us kicked off the radio. But
0: anything could get us kicked off the radio, I'm sure of it.
1: This is true.
0: Yeah.
1: Usually I do include a personal message. Easy way to personalize it is whatever the event we are at. Say, it was great meeting you at the name of the event. Of course, if they are wonderful, supportive people and they're buying more than one book, I can't recycle all of those. But one that I like to do for my alien romance, I like to put in something a little cheeky and say things about how in space no one can hear you scream, maybe nice. A joke about nice. Rocket thrusters,
0: yes.
1: So on and so forth.
0: Yes. To help you meet Thea Landon, Thea is a smutty book author who seems fixated with sex in space. And that's a unique category. I believe you own the category of sex in space.
1: And I definitely don't own it, but I do love it.
0: Now, does it tend to be lesbians in space, bisexual?

0: sexuality or a heterosexuality in space? What tends to sell best?
1: I have a little bit of everything. I do have two books about lesbians in space. Those are among my best sellers.
0: Yes.
1: I have some straight romance in space. I even have a 5-book series about a poly romance in space. It started off as a threesome with both men just doing things with the woman. Then the men get together. Then they add a fourth person. So everyone is having fun in space in that series.
0: What's even better about Thea Landon, smutty book author, the contrast is remarkable. Thea, in real life, is a country club mom. She's a suburban mom with an actual mother, father, a very serious, earnest husband who sometimes is happy about this, not sure, but a really good husband. She has a terrific marriage. A real mom, and at the country club, you would not know that lesbians in space is all that's running through her mind.
1: Well, you know, Girl Scouts is starting up again soon. Some of the other mothers know my secrets. Some, you know, I can read a room by now, and I know who I can confide in and who doesn't need to know every little thing about me.
0: Do you think you're going to have any trouble with the PTA if this gets out?
1: Oh, the president is one of my biggest fans. We're neighbors. However, she has said, and this is 100% fair, she never wants to read any of my books because she says she doesn't need that much of an insight into what goes on in my head. But I love her dearly because she tells everyone about them, not necessarily at the PTA meetings, but when she goes to work, when she goes to her Pilates class and the topic comes out, she says, oh, let me tell you about my neighbor who writes smutty books.
0: I'm as tired of hearing about Pilates as I am about hearing about matcha. Oh, they have really good matcha. Shut up. I don't want to hear about your matcha. I'm going to Dunkin' Donuts to get a black coffee. Shush. Now, how do we get that book? What's the title of that book? Where can we get that, Thea Landon?
1: The full series is Signs of Seduction, the complete series. You should be able to go into any bookstore and say, I want Signs of Seduction by Thea Landon, and they can pull it up in their distribution system. Or you could always come right to me at thealandon.com. There are links there, including a link to get a signed paperback from me with a sweet and spicy little message.
0: Thea Landon, smutty book author, friend of The Other Side of Midnight, thank you for sharing your artistic output. Walter Sterling, The Other Side of Midnight.

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1: ABC News, I'm Dave Packer. President Trump returning to Washington from the UN General Assembly in New York, where he made a threatening speech about Iran.
2: Or do I annihilate the Islamic Republic and do it quickly, never giving them a chance to kill and destroy people and countries again?
1: But then following the three-hour meeting that U.S. officials had with the Iranian delegation, Trump's now saying that there is lots of momentum for Iran to make a deal. Trump also met with Ukraine's President Zelensky, his last scheduled meeting with Venezuela's acting president, Delcy Rodriguez. And on the sidelines, the president signed a security deal with the prime ministers of Greenland and Denmark that was announced last week. The family of Mississippi teen Nolan Wells now pushing back against the district attorney's decision not to bring a criminal investigation forward after a grand jury ruled the evidence shows Wells' death was consistent with drowning. This is ABC News. The race is on as Alaska's biggest bears compete in Katmai National Park's Fat Bear Week. ABC's Michelle Franzen.
3: It's an Alaska tradition. Fat Bear Week in full swing. Voting opened on Tuesday to choose this year's heavyweight. It follows a summer of live web camera showing bear contenders gorging on salmon along the rushing rivers of Katmai National Park, all in preparation for hibernation season.

0: Last year's champ, nicknamed Chunk, looks like he's ready for a repeat. Michelle Franzen, ABC News.
1: In Texas, the leaders of Camp Mystic face a potential criminal investigation from the Texas Rangers that could include manslaughter or negligent homicide charges in the deaths of more than two dozen girls in those devastating floods last year. No charges have been filed yet. Another health scare for music legend Lionel Richie after he underwent a heart procedure. His team saying everything went perfectly and he's now on the road to recovery. His touring schedule now on pause. Dave Packer, ABC News.
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19: Aging can be a balancing act, and according to Mayo Clinic research, your ability to balance on one leg can be a meaningful measure of aging.
20: Well, this was a study looking at markers of aging in older adults.
19: 40 healthy, independent, community-dwelling people over age 50 underwent various tasks known to be markers of aging, including balance. Dr. Kaufman says if someone can stand with all of their weight on one leg for 30 seconds, they're doing very well.
20: Balance is complicated. It involves many different systems. It involves your vision, your vestibular system, your somatosensory system, and your neuromuscular system. All those have to work in coordinated fashion to keep you on one leg.
19: All of those systems deteriorate with age and increase the risk of falls. The good news is it's never too late to improve your balance. It just takes practice.
20: Try it at home. It's very simple, easy to do. It's quick. If you are unable to stand on your leg for at least 5 seconds, then it's important that there's probably something that you need to do to improve your balance because you're at risk of falling.
19: For the Mayo Clinic News Network, I'm Dee Dee Steepen.
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17: Kendra Smith.
23: I'm Charles Payne, and this is the Fox News Rundown.
17: Wednesday, September 23rd, 2026. I'm Jackie Heinrich. Chinese President Xi Jinping is coming to America. What should be on the agenda for President Trump as the two leaders are set to meet?
24: Will there be any Chinese restraint? Will there be any movement? Will they make any concessions? Or are we going to be in for a much worse situation in the future?
25: I'm Jessica Rosenthal. The latest Fox News power rankings are out, and they conclude the environment is ripe for a blue wave in just 41 days.
26: What we've been waiting for is data that indicates whether or not Republicans are going to rally, whether or not they see this election as an opportunity to defend the president and the administration and administration policy.
27: And I'm Carol Roth. I've got the final word on the Fox News Rundown.
17: President Trump's plate is full of foreign policy this week. He's slated to meet with Xi Jinping Thursday, where AI, trade, Iran, Taiwan, and more could all be discussed. But before sitting down with the Chinese president, he was in New York City, where leaders from around the globe gather for this year's United Nations General Assembly. He gave remarks on UN TV, touting his administration's recent wins and the ongoing conflict with Iran.
28: I can report to you with pride that America is back, and our country is stronger today than ever before. Our economy is the envy of the world. Our military is the most powerful on earth. Our technology is second to none, and we are leading in virtually everything.
17: Tomorrow, the president's focus will turn to the high-stakes summit with Chinese leaders. He and Xi are expected to talk about the two nations' trade relationship, critical minerals, artificial intelligence, geopolitical tensions, and more.
24: Well, my takeaway is they're looking forward to a successful visit of President Xi and President Trump.
17: Michael Pillsbury is a senior advisor with American Global Strategies and a Fox News contributor. He was recently in China.
24: So this all suggests a kind of a positive relationship between the U.S. and China. It's quite different, Jackie, from seeing China as an arch enemy with whom we're about to go to war. That's the first term policy. As you may recall, four or five cabinet ministers, including National Security Advisor Robert O'Brien, all made speeches against China, that it was an evil empire, should be brought down. I would say it's a very different approach, and I heard this in Beijing last week. They're taking a different approach as well. They want to de-escalate what's been going on, reduce the chances of war. I saw senior people in the foreign ministry who are going to be with Xi Jinping on the trip. I also went to a conference of more than 100 countries, sending their defense ministers, their chief of military, including North Korea and Iran. This conference is having its 20th anniversary, and it too is seeking a kind of detente or de-escalation with the Americans. I gave a speech about the need for artificial intelligence to have kind of a mechanism to notify in case of an accident. This is something everybody's really quite scared about from when the announcement was made in the past month that a couple of our companies have this strange situation where artificial intelligence escapes, is the word they use, or it gets out of control and then goes on its own to attack another company or another program. This is very scary. And right now, if this were to happen between the U.S. and China, it could lead to an accidental war.
17: So let me follow up on that in two different veins, because it sounds like you're describing a China that is willing to work with us on AI and on de-escalation broadly. However, you know, there are some data points that contradict that. I mean, on the one hand, if they really want to de-escalate things, they could stop supplying satellite imagery to Iran, you know, where the U.S. troops are in the region. I mean, that's a concrete thing that could happen.

0: And then the other piece is we heard from Seth Center, who was former President Biden's State Department official that led the 2024 AI safety talks with China. And he said in an opinion piece that they've already seen how these talks go and that China basically tries to distract with issues that are irrelevant or suggest, you know, committee work that would result in endless diplomacy. And they're not really interested in creating any guardrails. They're more interested in basically their own strategic advantage. What do you make of those two different things?
1: Well, it's certainly true that the Chinese are not complying with some of the most important American requests. They have not released Jimmy Lai. They have not stopped this daily surrounding of Taiwan with bombers and Navy ships. That began with Nancy Pelosi's visit. It's not been changed. They have not taken the kind of concrete steps we want them to take. What's happening, though, is President Trump is taking a different approach than Biden did. Biden would probably yield to nobody in his harsh rhetoric against China, genocide, just everything you could accuse China of. President Trump is beyond that, Jackie. He's saying, look, let's try another approach. It doesn't work to be hostile and nasty to them. Let's try a different approach. And since Biden got almost no results at all from his approach of hostility to the Chinese, President Trump wants to try something different. You may have noticed in the Defense Department, or now it's the War Department, offering something called a decent peace, where neither side tries to dominate the other. This document in Beijing was quite shocking to them, where the U.S. is giving up what they thought was the Biden administration policy of existential struggle, regime change, and the most hostile possible rhetoric. Now, will this work? Will the Chinese actually provide results to President Trump? That's where we have to say we have to wait and see. But certainly the old strategy of Biden simply did not work. And you and I will be watching to see, are there any tangible concessions that the Chinese make, either during this trip or right afterwards? I would say there's at least 10 items where we would look forward to some movement from the Chinese. Otherwise, this new strategy will be a failure.
0: Okay. So let's talk about Taiwan for a moment, because during the president's last meeting with Xi Jinping, he withheld that arms package to Taiwan and called it a very good negotiating chip. Obviously, it's a, you know, this administration has supplied Taiwan with more arms than previous administrations. So it's not an accurate criticism to say they're not helping. However, he's had a $14 billion arms package sitting on his desk now for a long time that he could choose to sign if he wanted to take a stronger approach to Taiwan in terms of demonstrating, you know, the U.S. support for democratic norms and freedom of navigation and all of the things that we talk about defending as a country across administrations, including under his. Do you believe that he will heed any of the calls that he's getting, including from some of his own allies and people in his corner who want him to sign that deal before he meets with Xi?
1: Well, you're right to focus on the Taiwan arms sales package being delayed by President Trump, and he's referring to it as a bargaining chip. This is exactly what it is. The specific weapons that are in the package have to do with missile defense. So in many ways, it checkmates China's massive military buildup against Taiwan over the last 10 or 15 years. One approach is to suggest that much smaller packages, one or two billion instead of 14 billion, could be approved. Another approach, which would be quite conciliatory toward China, is to notify them in advance that we're doing this. But this is a part of the larger issue where Xi Jinping told President Trump and the public that Taiwan's the most important issue by far. If there's no progress on the other areas, trade, export controls, you know, the deal that they would let us buy magnets from them without export controls being issued, that expires November the 10th. So the clock is ticking. The Taiwan arms sales are long overdue. They're really important to the balance of power. And in this Defense Department strategy, it also refers to how we've got to keep the balance of power in our favor in the Taiwan area. Chinese don't want Taiwan so-called, they call him so-called president. They don't want him to be able to transit in the U.S. to other countries. They have a really raw nerve when it comes to Taiwan. And President Trump knows this. And I would say he rather brilliantly is playing off of it.
0: So because you were just there, you know, what is your sense about China's designs on Taiwan and the timeline for that? Because right now, you know, the U.S. is involved in a war in the Middle East. There's a large ongoing concern about a second front being opened in the Red Sea with the Houthis. There's an ongoing war in Europe, Russia's, you know, invasion of Ukraine. And you know, the Israel-Gaza conflict is still going on. That's a lot. And China obviously knows that. Do you think that they're playing anything anytime soon?
1: I think the Chinese have a view that they put forward to this conference of 100 countries last week that they want to be the leader of the whole world, ideally, but at the minimum what they call the global south. They say the global south has at least 60% of the world's population, the world's GDP. This is their constituency. And they very subtly portray America as a bully that abuses the UN system. And we Chinese will respect all the little countries, all the global south countries. We will work with the United Nations. And by the way, the Chinese deny anything that's wrongdoing. That's where we have a real problem in the United States, because to us, including me, it looks like they're lying. They're not telling the truth. They are buying Iranian oil. They are helping Russia in the Ukraine. They are taking people prisoner. There's a long list of things the Chinese are doing that's really, really bad. And one example of how much worse things could get, in the Defense Department strategy, it says China has had this massive military buildup in the last 10 years. But it says China can afford to do even more. They appear to be going for nuclear parity with us, the same number of nuclear weapons deployed as we have. That's not good. They used to say, we love Confucius. We only want 200 or 300 nuclear weapons. We're not going to have a big competition like the Russians in the Cold War. That's all gone now. They're doubling or tripling their nuclear weapons while denying it. So that's what we'll be watching, Jackie, in the next few days. Will there be any Chinese restraint? Will there be any movement? Will they make any concessions? Or are we going to be in for a much worse situation in the future? And we would just have to watch and see what happens. It looks like both sides are going out of their way to deny the chances of a war or a major crisis taking place. We have to hope that's right. But there's been a bad history of China creating crises, especially over Taiwan, over the last 5 decades. And sometimes in those crises, President Eisenhower was a good example. The American president has sent an enormous navy over to get the Chinese to back down. That's what we could be facing, another Taiwan crisis. On the other hand, if we are positive, maybe there'll be some concessions.
0: Michael Pillsbury, thank you so much for joining us. Really appreciate it. Thank you.
1: Thanks, Jackie.

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4: Eating certain foods can help preserve brain function. There's mounting scientific evidence that shows sticking to a method called the MIND diet can make a difference in your risk of cognitive decline and dementia, including Alzheimer's disease.
5: MIND stands for Mediterranean Dash Intervention for Neurodegenerative Delay.
4: Angie Murad, a registered dietitian, nutritionist, and patient educator at Mayo Clinic, says the MIND diet is a combination of two other healthy diets and includes a variety of brain-friendly foods.
5: What it emphasizes are leafy greens, berries, nuts, specifically ones that are high in omega-3s, fish, also including an additional vegetable as well as the leafy greens.
4: The benefits of the MIND method go beyond just the mind.
5: Anyone can really benefit to it because it's more of a plant-based diet, which also helps reduce weight if that's something that you're struggling with.
4: Foods to avoid or limit include butter, cheese, red meat, and sweets. For the Mayo Clinic News Network, I'm Dee Dee Siepen.
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1: It's Wednesday, September 23rd. This is the Fox News Rundown. President Trump addressing the UN General Assembly Tuesday, saying he has a big decision to make about Iran.
2: Arguing the United States offered Iran multiple opportunities to abandon its nuclear program.
3: Yet even after we agreed to a ceasefire for nuclear discussions, Iran promptly violated it with brazen acts of terrorism against civilian ships from other countries.
2: The president faces significant criticism abroad and in the U.S. for that decision. President Trump also told the UN General Assembly that he has a big decision to make: strike a deal with Iran to rebuild it or annihilated. He also revealed U.S. officials, including envoy Steve Witkoff and Jared Kushner, met with the Iranian delegation for 3 hours. He says the talks were very productive.
1: Fox's Rich Edson. A new Fox News Power Ranking shows Democrats leading Republicans.

0: Coleman in a powerful nor'easter threatening millions along the East Coast. Here's Fox Weather's Robert Ray.
1: Heavy surf already coming in. We could see waves up to 18 feet in the coming days as this nor'easter is developing with wind gusts up to 60 miles per hour. And what that could possibly do is knock out power to many communities up and down the I-95 corridor.
0: A flash flood emergency issued in New Mexico. Evacuations underway in Mora County because of Hurricane Polo. I'm Sue Gus on the Fox News Rundown.
2: This is the Fox News Rundown.

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1: I'm Jane Metzler. It's being called a monster storm, one of the strongest ever recorded in the Eastern Pacific. Hurricane Polo, an extremely dangerous Category 5. It continues to strengthen because of record warm temperatures in the Pacific Ocean. Its maximum sustained winds now 165 miles an hour. The storm about 215 miles south of Zihuatanejo, Mexico, expected to brush the Mexican coastline. Locals in Acapulco are bracing for the storm, which is expected to produce dangerous flash flooding and mudslides. That area hard hit by Hurricane Otis 3 years ago. Otis considered the strongest to ever make landfall on the Mexican Pacific coast. A lot goes on when world leaders gather for the UN General Assembly in New York. Along with his major speech, President Trump signed a new security agreement with Denmark and Greenland.
2: The president says the deal would give the U.S. permanent control over Greenland's security and other needs.
3: We will have the complete ability to do what is necessary to defend the American continent and also Europe and other places.
2: It expands the American military presence on Greenland, including plans to develop two major military bases, while Greenland remains under Danish sovereignty. Trump called the new deal a major step for the U.S., Europe, and Greenland.
4: We're going to have a tremendous relationship, a secure relationship, and we look forward to it. We'll be working very hard and very much in conjunction with each other.
2: Stacey Lynn, Worldwide News Network, Washington.
1: Meeting with other heads of state, a big part of the UN General Assembly, Ukraine's President Volodymyr Zelensky sat down with President Trump, expressing hope the U.S. would help to end Russia's war with his country. He says he is willing to meet with Vladimir Putin.
5: You want to end the war? Sit, speak, end.
1: But is Putin ready to meet? President Trump suggesting an agreement on that could be close.
6: No, he'll meet. He's willing to meet. He'd like to see the war end.
7: Would both you and President Zelensky?
6: I think they both want to see the war end, to be honest with you. It's time. A lot of people being killed, and they don't want that. But I think they both want to see the war end.
1: After threatening to annihilate Iran during his UN address, the president said Iranian officials held a three-hour meeting with envoys Jared Kushner and Steve Witkoff. No word on any specifics. Iran's delegation walking out during the president's speech. So did Cuba's delegation when the president called Cuba a failure of a country but said change is coming. And China's leader Xi arrives this evening for a White House summit. This is the Worldwide News Network.
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7: I'm Lauren Simonetti, and this is the Fox Business Report.
8: Stocks finishing mixed on Tuesday. The Dow fell, weighed down by financials. However, the Nasdaq gained and posted its second straight record close, lifted by tech. Memory chip makers rallied on AI optimism, while chip stocks gained, adding to Monday's rally. Josh Schaefer at Barron's says investors have returned to buying AI stocks, which they see as less exposed to oil and short-term interest rates.
9: What hasn't been working the last couple days, still a lot of consumer stocks, things that could be impacted if the economy slows down a bit because of those higher rates.
8: The Dow down 185 points, the Nasdaq higher by 122, S&P 500 down a fraction. Earnings are on tap today from Cintas, General Mills, and Paychex. Also, S&P Global releases both its manufacturing and services purchasing managers indexes for September. That's your Fox Business Report. I'm Hillary Barsky, invested in you.

0: This is the Fox News Rundown.
1: The Fox News power rankings are out, and they find Democrats have a 7-point advantage in the House, with an overall 11-point advantage in upcoming midterms. A vibe check on Democrats' increasing favorability means the rankings have shifted for 15 House seats in favor of Democrats. Georgia's Senate seat went from lean to likely Democrat, and the Kansas Senate seat went from likely now to just lean Republican. Two Republican Senate candidates in swing states see the writing on the wall. Iowa Republican Ashley Hinson is calling for an immediate and successful end to the conflicts with Iran. And Michigan Republican Mike Rogers has cut a new ad.
2: The war with Iran needs to end, and end quickly. When it does, energy costs will plummet. But Michigan families can't afford to wait for that to happen.
1: He calls for a suspension of the state and federal gas tax and a suspension of diesel exports. The power rankings also find Democratic support appears to track with rising gas prices, as diesel hit a record high of $6.50 per gallon. Rogers' opponent, Abdul Al-Sayed, accused him of flip-flopping in a press conference outside of a gas station.
3: Here's the thing about war, is you can't unring the bell. You can't go backwards and say because you're against the war now that somehow you weren't for it in the first place, that you didn't justify us getting here.
1: Woven into the good news for Democrats here are some points of caution in the power rankings. While voters are more likely to vote for someone who wants Medicare for all and to tax billionaires, they are less likely to support someone who wants to abolish ICE or someone who supports the Democratic Socialists of America. President Trump mentioned the politics of the day in a speech before the UN General Assembly on Tuesday, accusing Cuban officials of coordinating with radical left-wing groups here in the U.S.
4: As our State Department has detailed, they've cultivated ties to subversive and radical groups such as the Communist Party USA, Antifa, and the Democrat Socialists of America. Communism will never be coming to America, but freedom will be coming to Cuba.
1: While the power rankings say it appears a blue wave is coming this fall, it will be tempered as well by mid-decade redistricting, which largely favored the GOP.
5: In political science, we tend to talk about the fundamentals.
1: Darren Shaw is a Republican pollster and a member of the Fox News Decision Desk.
5: Or conditions or, you know, vibes, actually. Now, we don't use that term very often in the past, but it's something that kind of captures what we've known about for a long time, and that is presidential approval and appraisals of the economy have a strong correlation with outcomes in midterm elections, especially the first midterm for an incumbent president. This is obviously the second midterm, but they're not consecutive terms. So we kind of treat Trump, too, almost like, the first administration for a new president. And the expectation is that they'll lose seats. The magnitude of the loss tends to be conditioned by whether or not the economy, is jump-started by the new president, whether or not the president communicates his agenda well and kind of has an extended honeymoon period. None of that seems to be in play here. What we've been waiting for on the polling side is data that indicates whether or not Republicans are going to rally, whether or not they see this election as an opportunity to defend the president and the administration and administration policy. And we continue to see this gap in enthusiasm. Democrats more likely to say they're engaged and fired up, Republicans a little less so. And the defection rates that we see amongst partisans, Republicans are experiencing something like 10-11% defection rates in some of these high profile Senate races. There are almost no Democrats defecting to Republican candidates in these races. And that's why you're seeing a difference between today and 2024, for instance.
1: Let's talk about the notes of caution here in these rankings for Democrats. Voters are more likely to pick someone who wants to tax billionaires, supports dreamers, and even someone who wants Medicare for all. But they're less likely to pick someone who wants to, like, abolish ICE or support the DSA, the Democratic Socialists of America. They're even less likely to go for someone endorsed by Bernie Sanders. Are these points a roadmap for navigating messaging or something deeper?
5: I think they're absolutely a roadmap for navigating messaging. You've seen this in Texas with the Tallarico campaign. And I think to some degree you've seen it with El-Sayed in Michigan, where in the case of Tallarico, he was called on the carpet several times by reporters, as well as certainly in Republican messaging for his claim, I think in 2021, that there were, of course, six genders. And his response, I think, is really interesting. He said, well, I wasn't very eloquent. I wasn't very articulate. And then he moved on to talk about prices. That's from a public policy point of view or from a candidate point of view, that's kind of unsatisfying. But boy, that's smart. right? He doesn't want to get dragged down into an argument over security. I'm absolutely unclear as to what his position is on that. He never said he was wrong. He never said, well, there's only two or three. I'm not quite sure what his position is. But he just kind of parried the thrust and moved back on turf where he wanted to engage. You've seen the same thing with El Sayed, right? It's prices, it's affordability. They're not really talking about the sorts of issues that either stamp them as too far left, sort of DSA or DSA adjacent, or call into question whether they're simply out of touch with the mainstream of the American electorate. You know, in the case of, you know, let's say bathroom issues or, you know, biological men competing in women's sports, right? They're ignoring those issues. I don't think there's, you know, with a few exceptions, they're not saying that the positions of progressives or positions they've taken in the past are wrong. They're simply saying, well, it's not really what this campaign is about.
1: You know, Darren, the rankings caution against going all out for DSA policies. But in Fox News polling last week, this stuck out. MAGA has a 35% favorable rating, and the DSA has a 30% favorable. That's just a 5-point difference. MAGA's unfavorables are higher than the DSA's by 8 points. When you look at those numbers, what does that mean for Republicans frequently warning of communism?
5: Yeah, I think Republicans have not yet figured out how to attack or to play into the brand issues that the DSA has. You know, maybe just the issue is the democratic part of democratic socialism. People say, democratic socialism, that's not too bad. I mean, I'm not convinced most American voters have a strong sense of the economic policy commitments associated with the DSA. Mm. You know, this sort of threat to private ownership, the embrace of significant government regulation or even government takeover of certain industries. You know, they've leaned into it in some blue cities. They've actually embraced it. Mamdani, obviously, and some other candidates in large cities. But in these Senate races, they haven't talked about the public policy implications of this. I actually think that what we've seen, and you mentioned these specific policies, I think Republicans have struggled here because they simply think yelling communism is sufficient to sink these candidacies. I think they really need to focus on articulating expressly and specifically what embracing some of these policies would do to entrepreneurship, to capitalist development, to innovation, to job creation, and to prices. But they seem to kind of think that, well, we all know this is a bad idea, right?

0: and move on. I don't think that's sufficient. You need to actually spell out to the American public why these democratic socialist ideas are a bad idea at this particular time for the economy and for their, you know, for their family finances. And I'm not sure they have the patience or maybe kind of deep-seated understanding of the electorate to do that right now.
1: Well, and I also wonder if it really would make a difference, because some of the other ranking numbers show that voters don't like President Trump's policies on a myriad of things, right? Like from, you know, including data centers and the Iran conflict, but also Republicans are underwater on tax cuts. Like, people are less likely to vote for somebody who supports the president's tax cuts. And that's been a huge messaging point for Republicans. They keep saying people will suffer even more financially. So if warnings about communism is on one end, and the other end is, hey, you're going to suffer more financially even with, you know, with tax cuts being reversed, is there sort of anything that would resonate if that even won't move the needle?
0: I think the consensus in political science is that people largely, and I don't think this is necessarily a criticism, but that people reason backwards. They have a feel for how things are going right now. And if they don't like the way things are going right now, and they clearly don't, according to the polling data, they simply impute opposition to the policies that they associate with the in party. Right. So, yep. And there's a little difference on tariffs, I think, where it's a little more subtle than that. But, you know, the positions that Trump has advocated, which are largely an extension of the 2017 tax cuts, cutting waste, fraud, and abuse through the DOGE initiative, and then tariffs. Those are the three linchpins of the Trump economic plan. And I think what's happened is that people just decided that those things haven't worked, and so they're opposed. You know, it's interesting, I mean, that people would oppose tax cuts and cutting waste, fraud, and abuse, which are two of the three pillars. but I think it's a matter of the execution of those things didn't go as well as the administration wanted and didn't have an immediate impact. And therefore, people sort of look at them and say, well, the policies must not have been right.
1: Finally, you know, to that point, Democratic voter enthusiasm is higher. It's like 11 points higher in Fox polling than for Republicans. But it's not like Democrats as a party are wildly more popular, right? Their unfavorables were only like 3 points less than the GOP. So if Democrats take majorities, it seems like they will likely have to grapple with an electorate, to your point, that has like little to no patience. If things aren't fixed relatively quickly or better relatively quickly, things could easily flip back the other way.
0: Oh, yeah. I mean, I think the sort of discussion you've heard in the last week and a half about impeachment, President Trump may not be popular, but the notion that the Democrats' first order of business, should they take the House and the Senate, would be to impeach Trump. That appeals to their base, and I think it appeals to absolutely nobody else. In fact, I would argue it sort of adds to the sense that the Democrats are sort of have a fetish with impeachment. You're right. There's a little bit of a pox on both your houses right now. That's the attitude of the American electorate. But the Republicans are in charge. You know, they've got the White House, the House, and the Senate. And so if people don't like what's happening right now, they just turn to the alternative. The Democrats are the only alternative. But you're totally right about the patience of the American public on these things. I really don't think a Democratic Congress is going to have a lot of rope when it comes to public opinion in dealing with some of these fundamental issues.
1: Professor Darren Shaw, thank you so much for your time. Appreciate it.
0: My pleasure. Thank you.

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6: NBC News Radio, I'm Scott Carr. President Trump says a meeting between U.S. and Iranian officials took place today at the U.N. in New York. While addressing the U.N. General Assembly this morning, Trump said he believes Iran won't make a deal with the U.S. until after the midterm elections. Chinese President Xi Jinping's first trip to Washington, D.C. in a decade will kick off tomorrow. President Trump is scheduled to meet with President Xi at the White House. During his visit, the two leaders are expected to discuss trade and artificial intelligence during their second face-to-face meeting this year. Forecasters say the Atlantic region is seeing a quiet hurricane season this year. It started in June, but there hasn't been a single hurricane in the Atlantic Basin since. The first such season, they say, since 1914. They credit the quiet season to the El Nino effect in the Pacific, which changes major wind patterns worldwide. Scott Carr, NBC News Radio.
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10: Fox News, I'm Sue Guzman. President Trump delivering a speech before the United Nations General Assembly Tuesday, saying Iran needs to reach a deal to end the conflict or face annihilation.
11: But I believe we'll make a deal right after the election. Because it doesn't make sense for them not to.
10: Iran's president set to address the General Assembly today. Powerful nor'easter threatening millions along the East Coast. Its effects already being felt.
12: Some of this heavy surf already coming in. We could see waves up to 18 feet in the coming days as this nor'easter is developing with wind gusts up to 60 miles per hour. And what that could possibly do is knock out power to many communities up and down the I-95 corridor. Over 80 million people are going to be affected in 13 different states.
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1: The Tampa Bay Rays are the American League East champions. For the fifth time in their history, they take the division title, defeating the Yankees 6-1 Tuesday to also clinch the number one seed in the American League. The Yankees will play in the wild card series, likely facing the Red Sox. Elsewhere, the Phillies took down the Brewers 6-4. Zach Wheeler collecting his 2,000th career strikeout. He's the 10th active pitcher to reach that mark. And the Diamondbacks keeping their playoff hopes alive with a 7-2 victory against the Rockies. They remain four games back of the Phillies for the final NL wildcard spot. That's your sports on the Fox News Rundown. Tony Genualdo, Fox News.
2: An update from Outkick Stan Dokich.
3: I've always said this. You can tell me, and others will tell me, and I know I'm wrong. I have never found the Atlanta Falcons or the Tampa Bay Buccaneers interesting. There are just some teams that I just simply don't watch. Green Bay is one, particularly in the evening when it's snowing, I will watch. And here's the thing. When Cooper Rush, what was he, the backup for the Cowboys for a while, and yes. He would come in and everybody, it's the Scott Mitchell factor. You can look this up. Scott Mitchell with the Dolphins was his backup quarterback, or maybe, and then I think the Lions signed him to be their quarterback, and he lasted about a minute. The backup's a backup for a reason, and Cooper Rush is showing you that he's a backup. But to be fair, they did draft Penix. He's hurt. Tua came over. He's banged up. I think it's Tua. He's banged up. So, you know. For Outkicks, don't at me. I'm Dan Dokich, and this is Fox News Rundown.
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7: Imagine getting a phone call from your bank. The bank's name is listed on the caller ID with the correct phone number. They know key details about you, your name, your account numbers, maybe even your social security number or mother's maiden name. They warn you you have fallen victim to a financial scam. But the plot twist is that they are the scammers. This is happening across the country at an alarming rate. So how can you protect yourself from these growing scams, including those in which the scammer is impersonating your bank? First, don't answer any calls you aren't expecting. Scammers are spoofing phone numbers so that the phone number shows up on your phone with the name of a big company, even though they are not affiliated with it. If you don't answer your phone, you take away a huge tool for scammers. Next, only contact companies using a trusted phone number or touch point. If you get a voicemail message about an issue, such as supposedly being the victim of a scam, or a text or email, again, do not panic. Instead, find a trusted touch point. For banks, credit card companies, and other financial providers, find their phone number on the back of your bank card or an old paper statement that you know is legitimate. You can also go to their website and look for a phone number or customer service email address. This puts you in control of the contact, and you can safely find out if there's legitimately an issue or if you have been contacted by a scammer. Next, don't give out sensitive information. If you do let a text or phone call break through, and you shouldn't, but I know it happens, do not respond or give out sensitive information in response to their requests. They may send you a text and ask you for a security code sent to your phone. This is them trying to scam you, not help you. Instead, seek out a trusted phone number and call the company to verify whether there is a problem. If there is, they can help you directly. Much of the time, though, you'll find out it was a scam attempt. Next up, don't fall for urgency. Creating urgency is key for scammers. They make you worried. You get into a state of panic and you take action without thinking. If you are asked to take any urgent action, such as going to a bank immediately, withdrawing or moving funds, buying gift cards, immediately giving out information or anything else, stop and take a beat. This may sound obvious, but thousands of well-meaning people have fallen victim to the psychological manipulation of scammers. And definitely have a family code phrase. With AI technology, even voices are being spoofed. Have a family code phrase among your family members that isn't published anywhere. Scammers are everywhere. They are relentless, and they will stop at nothing to try to fleece you. Be diligent, take control of your communications, and diffuse urgency so that they do not succeed. I'm Carol Roth, author of You Will Own Nothing. You can connect with me at carolroth.com/news.
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16: ABC News, I'm Sherry Preston. Hackers may have hit the FBI and made off with information on current agents as well as those who wanted to become agents. The hack coming and appears through the Bureau's job site. President Trump says U.S. and Iranian officials met Tuesday on the sidelines of the U.N. despite threats by Trump to the U.N. General Assembly that he may annihilate the country if a deal isn't reached soon. With the midterms now less than 6 weeks away, a lot more in the GOP are talking about it.
17: More Republicans are calling for an end to the war, including Ohio Senator John Husted, who's in a re-election fight, saying the war needs to come to an end as quickly as possible so that we can lower gas prices. Diesel prices nationally have soared above $6.50 a gallon. Texas, Wisconsin, and Kentucky seeing the biggest spike from a year ago.
16: ABC's Lana Moise, the parents of Nolan Wells not giving up. They say they will announce their next step after a Mississippi grand jury failed to bring any charges in the death of their 18-year-old son. This is ABC News. Just a few weeks before the midterm elections, the fight over Missouri's new GOP-friendly congressional map is headed back to the Supreme Court for a third time. Its use this year has already been blocked twice. There's a fight over AI between two of the world's biggest companies.
18: Amazon has now blocked Meta's Muse AI agent technology from using its platform, saying it violates the company's terms of service. More than simple chatbots, AI agents can go out and execute on tasks. Muse is marketed as a tool for helping organize your calendar, sort through emails, even do online shopping. Many online businesses like Amazon rely on digital advertising and sponsored listings to make money. If humans are removed from the online shopping process, so is the ad revenue they generate. Mike Dubosky, ABC News.
16: There are new lawsuits over a roller coaster. They say the X2 coaster at Six Flags Magic Mountain in California has left dozens of people suffering from brain injuries. I'm Sherry Preston, ABC News.
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20: Traffic is moving well. We've got main roads and freeways mostly clear today. Traffic volumes are just starting to build. In the news, a federal complaint alleges Quality Behavioral Health CEO Naveed Syed committed medical fraud and forced employees to work. The complaint also alleges that he submitted forms to Medicaid for services that weren't provided. The criminal charges against him have not been announced yet by the FBI after agents searched his home and office. Detroit Mayor Mary Sheffield is not commenting on whether or not Police Chief Todd Bettinson acted appropriately in a phone call with activist Jadonte Smith in August. The call was recorded as part of an investigation by the Detroit Office of Inspector General. Your local forecast today is for cloudy skies and a high of 64. Tonight, we'll see a few clouds and a low of 54. Tomorrow, we'll start to see some sunshine, though it'll be mainly sunny and a little warmer with a high of 69. I'm Heather Pasco for 910 AM News Talk Superstation.
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21: The power of the pen. With just their signatures, U.S. presidents can issue executive orders, documents that direct the actions of the federal government. They have the force of law. There are limits on the president's ability to issue orders. The order must specify what authority is used to make it, either the Constitution or a law. Executive orders can be overturned. Courts can rule them unconstitutional. Congress can refuse to spend money to carry out an order. Congress can pass legislation to invalidate them. Future presidents can undo an order by issuing a new one. All U.S. presidents except one, William Harrison, who died after 1 month in office, have issued at least one executive order. And some executive orders make history. In issues large and small, presidents use executive orders to shift priorities and change the way the federal government does business.

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1: Why do you run such a hostile workplace?
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3: 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A new way of talk. A new way of understanding. Because we're in this together. This is your morning show with Michael DelGiorno.
0: Well, here we are again. Just blink and the next day has arrived. Welcome to Wednesday, September the 23rd. Do you remember? The 23rd day of September. Wouldn't have been the same, would it have been?
4: It's not the same, is it?
0: People have been singing that song. Why all of a sudden are we all singing that song on the 21st of September? We've never done it for 40, 50 years.
4: Well, I mean, it's kind of like also people like to do that NSYNC song, It's Gotta Be Me, because it's on the first day of May, because it says, It's Gotta Be May. I mean, it's just one of those things that's kind of picked up in this TikTok or TikTok world, as I like to say.
0: Ah, so it's TikTok related.
4: I think it is. But again, we learned something on the 21st that the song was actually supposed to be August 21st.
0: And it just came premature.
4: Yeah.
0: 8 minutes after the hour. Good morning. The president gives an American First UN national security UN speech. Obviously putting the midterms behind him in discussing security to the world. I love the part where the president talked about a lot of people have talked about things in the past. We do things. That is Trumpism, really. We often beg people to answer the question, what is Donald Trump doing that isn't in the Republican Party platform that is so outrageous? So outrageous that most Democrats say they'd be fine with a military coup to get rid of President Trump. A New York Post survey reminds me of something Roger sent me early this morning, which was a Babylon Bee spoof on a leftist civil war. I may have to play that for you a little bit later on. But, you know, the president got a lot done yesterday, a lot of meetings, and he's got more meetings to come with the Chinese president Xi later today. He plans to rename AI superintelligence. Might be a little late for that. We all know it is artificial intelligence. He is mulling a diesel export ban to address the high cost of fuel. There is a problem with this strategy. I'd like to dust out with somebody. If we don't have the number of refineries necessary, it might be difficult for that to pay off in terms of lower diesel prices in America. The Greenland deal that everybody mocked as crazy. You know, there's some things Donald Trump throws out that are intentionally a distraction. There are some things he throws out that people treat like a temporary distraction, but he's actually very serious and he's pulled it off. He's got his signed deal now with Denmark and Greenland. The White House yanked 750,000 fraudsters off Obamacare. Remember, Obamacare originally was designed to insure everyone. The scare tactic, because Obamacare was never designed to be the solution. It was designed to fail and then have a government healthcare system be the only solution. That didn't happen for them. Oh, the failure did, but ushering in government healthcare did not. It was to insure everyone, lower premiums, and improve healthcare to patients. It did none of the three. You can add nearly another million that were not really insured. They were fraudsters. The president has given item. Is anybody counting the number of jobs Marco Rubio has? His latest now, he will serve as national security advisor to the president of the United States. Again, whenever it comes to any kind of serious tasks, the president always gives them to Marco Rubio. We get a lot of new stations in new cities, but we talked 2.5 years ago that it is my opinion, and I will take it to my grave, that Marco was President Trump's guy. I think President Trump's sons talked him into J.D. Vance, who was a never-Trumper, since when is Trump forgiving? But I think Marco's the guy, and you can tell that in the appointments he gives him and and who has the president's ear. We'll see if that adds any influence to how the Republican Party moves forward, whether through J.D. Vance or Marco Rubio, but add another title to Marco Rubio's business card, National Security Advisor. Hurricane Polo, still a dangerous Cat 5 storm, packing 165-mile-an-hour winds as it sits off the coast of southwestern Mexico. And, of course, flooding issues as far east as the United States is the concern with Polo. The DOJ is arguing today in a court filing that President Trump has the authority to restrict major news organizations from accessing certain areas of the White House, citing, this will be interesting to run by our White House correspondent, John Decker, who is also a Supreme Court bar attorney and legal expert, citing national security concerns. Although the president was quick to point out, remember, this is all very childish, in that the media says, oh, well, if you're not going to give us access to the White House, we're not going to cover you. How long did that last yesterday? Well, the president entered the United Nations General Assembly building, and guess who was waiting for
2: him? Mr. President, two-thirds of Americans don't think the U.S. is winning the war with Iran. When will it end?
5: So it's an honor to be here. I'm surprised that CNN is here covering me.
2: The United Nations allowed us in, sir.
5: You should not be here covering me. You said you weren't going to cover me. You shouldn't be covering me.
2: Two-thirds of Americans.
0: So much for the boycott, right? How long did that last? Vintage Donald Trump, he has no problem pointing out the hypocrisy.
2: And when will it end?
5: So it's an honor to be here. I'm surprised that CNN is here covering me.
2: The United Nations allowed us in, sir. Mr. President,
0: so beautiful. Beautiful, beautiful. So much for that. Stalemate with the president. We'll kick that around a little bit later on. Some things just aren't serious enough for our attention, but they're worth stopping and laughing at. The president, his speech, for this opening segment, I didn't know quite how to summarize this. I think there were some key takeaways. I don't think there's going to be any Adlai Stevenson memorable moment. Shall we take a look at what the Soviet Union is doing in Cuba? I don't think there's a Mr. Gorbachev tear down this wall historic moment or quote, but it was a very, very solid speech. First and foremost, the president was very serious about sticking to the script. There was not a lot of ad-libbing, as the president has been known to do. He did not break out into some kind of a rally. The president did make the focus Iran, and he brought up the crossroads we're at with Iran. I thought he did so very definitively. For someone that hasn't made his mind up yet, it was a very definitive approach to what he plans to do or not do, depending on what they agree to or don't agree to, and that they're clearly out of time. So Iran was, I thought, by and large, the centerpiece, as it should be. He defended the war against Iran, presented Tehran with what he described as a choice between a deal and potentially being annihilated. He does believe that a settlement is possible. He doesn't believe it's possible till after the midterm elections, which is by their strategy if he gives them that time. He portrayed the American military as a power and a tool to solve global conflicts. He used several examples to do that. In Ukraine, he promised a diplomatic resolution, said he's working with both Russia and Ukraine, and declared that the war will be resolved, saying it could happen faster than people expect, but no exact timeline given. He took a very aggressive position on AI. Trump said the United States should not impose international restrictions on artificial intelligence, arguing America needs to win this technology race with China. He also said he wants the government to now begin to use the term superintelligence rather than artificial intelligence. And there were, you know, there's a lot of news pieces today discussing how the president, I think what they don't want to come out and admit, may have walked the line the best he ever has between kind of attacking the UN while arguing its potential at the same time. So out of one side of his mouth, he was touting cuts to the UN budget and staff while accusing the organization of promoting unelected globalists. He went on to also attack the International Criminal Court, urge countries to withdraw from it. I think everybody would probably agree it was an American first approach. It was a legacy over midterm political ramifications, speech, pressure on adversaries, and a call for American excellence and economic, military, and technological supremacy. It was a very presidential speech to the world, and it was a speech of strength. Like I said, there's no memorable moments that we're going to quote for decades. We had long conversations yesterday, and I think time is going to be the only answer. But I think the meetings may have been, historically, if it plays out, far more significant than the speech. And he walks away with, on the same day, 750,000 fraudulent Obamacare recipients being removed from the rolls, a deal with Greenland, mulling could be

0: six-dimensional Trump chess.
1: A diesel ban. And now the call for yet another renaming. I'm surprised he didn't call it Trump intelligence, but super intelligence instead of artificial. Had he said Trump intelligence, that would have been a Friday with 47 moment, wouldn't it have been? But so many great moments in the speech to highlight. This is probably the most, if I had to pick one quote, if Iran was the centerpiece, this was the centerpiece moment.
2: As president of the most extraordinary nation in history, I have no interest in leaving dangers to grow for another day. I do not believe in letting problems fester. They only become harder to solve. So while others have talked, I have acted. While others have spoken of peace, I have made peace. While others have ignored threats, I have confronted them. While others have talked of courage, America has shown it. While others have promised strength, I have used it to make America the most powerful country in the world. Working with many nations in this room, we are solving decades of intractable challenges, and we are settling years of unfinished business, and we're doing it well.
1: I love the fact that he stuck to the script. You may not think he's one of the greatest deliverers of speeches, but a beautifully, flawlessly written speech delivered by the text with very few ad-libs, very focused. But again, the meetings seem to be far more productive than the speech for the president. Not that either were too shabby, right? When it comes to supplements, two things matter most. 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We must understand it together because we're all in this together. This is your day. This is your morning show.
3: I hate to bring up politics, but have you seen the latest on Abdul?
4: Abdul El-Sayed? That guy is pretty, I don't know, extreme, wouldn't you say?
3: I mean, I knew he was liberal, but now I saw he wants 4,000 criminals released from jail.
4: 4,000 criminals? What kind?
3: Oh, people in jail for murder. Rapists. You know, criminals.
4: Are you sure?
3: It was in Abdul El-Sayed's campaign platform. He put it in writing.
4: Wait, I need to look it up.
3: Read it. I have it right here. El-Sayed said reducing prison population is, quote, essential.
4: He put that in writing? I think keeping criminals in jail is essential.
3: El-Sayed has a lot of dangerous ideas.
4: I mean, I could vote for a Democrat, but Abdul El-Sayed seems like a different kind of Democrat.
3: Seriously, different and dangerous.
4: Abdul El-Sayed, too dangerous for the U.S. Senate.
3: SLF PAC is responsible for the content of this advertising, paid for by SLF PAC, not authorized by any candidate or candidates committee. SLFPAC.org.
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6: Hi, I want to take just a moment of your time to tell you how proud I am of our Michigan legislature, gun violence prevention advocates from across the state, and other gun violence

0: survivors for finally getting Michigan to pass its first gun safety laws in over 40 years. I was a teacher at Oxford High School on November 30th, 2021, when a student was able to access an unsecured firearm at home, come into our building, kill four students, injure seven others, including a dear friend of mine, and create thousands of gun violence survivors in just a matter of minutes. We've been dealing with the trauma and the pain of that event for the past years, but now I know that these safe storage laws are gonna keep people safe. I know that somebody in crisis will not have easy access to a gun. I know that a child will not have easy access to a gun. I know that a partner after a dispute or a bad night or a night of drinking is not gonna have easy access to a gun. And those things I know are gonna save lives. And I'm so happy to be able to say that we are a part of that. Thanks.
1: To keep your bones strong and prevent osteoporosis, your body needs a certain amount of calcium, in general between 1,000 and 1,200 milligrams a day.
2: So a glass of milk has about 300 milligrams. So two glasses of milk, a cup serving of yogurt, would give you almost 1,000 milligrams right there.
1: But what if eating or drinking dairy isn't an option?
2: If you can't take dairy products because of lactose intolerance or you have other dietary preferences that limit that, not to worry, because there are so many other foods out there that have calcium.
1: Common alternatives to milk are almond milk and soy milk, particularly the kind that is calcium fortified. Certain vegetables are higher in calcium, like rhubarb, spinach, black-eyed peas, okra, and broccoli. Other options include tofu, hummus, sunflower seeds, calcium fortified orange juice, shrimp, and canned sardines and salmon.
2: So there's a variety of ways you can get through dietary sources, foods that you like, but at the same time give you the calcium.
1: For the Mayo Clinic News Network, I'm Jason Howland.
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7: Well, good morning, crew. Mikey, Trump inspired me. I want to throw on the table for a vote to rename you Super Host.
8: No.
7: Low IQ Bob, Mississippi.
8: We don't do that. Focus is on you, your morning show, not the host. But be like Bob and use that talkback button. Can't have your morning show without your voice. If you're just waking up, President Trump is pushing for an end of the Ukraine-Russian war. Mark Mayfield has their top story.
9: He met with Ukrainian President Volodymyr Zelensky at the United Nations General Assembly on Tuesday.
10: I think they both want to see the war end, to be honest with you. It's time. A lot of people being killed, and they don't want that, but I think they both want to see the war end.
9: The president has blamed the ongoing war for the rise in diesel costs. Trump says he thinks a solution to the war will be found. The average price for diesel has risen past $6.50 for the first time ever. Zelensky said he hopes the U.S. can help bring an end to the war before winter. I'm Mark Mayfield.
8: Hurricane Polo remains a powerful Cat 5 storm, sits off the coast of southwestern Mexico. Tammy Trujillo has the latest on the storm.
11: The National Hurricane Center says the system is currently located about 355 miles south-southeast of Manzanillo. It's packing winds of up to 165 miles an hour. Polo won't make landfall near the U.S., but it will remain a very strong major hurricane over the next few days. I'm Tammy Trujillo.
8: More information about the death of supermodel Cindy Crawford's son is being provided.
12: According to the Santa Monica

0: More than twice as many men are reporting less overall alcohol intake compared to women, although women are more likely to be heavy drinkers. I'm Tammy Trujillo.
1: These young kids today, they're driving us to drink. Rays split a doubleheader with the Yankees. Cardinals got blanked 2-0 by the Pirates. Tigers lost 3-1 to the Nats. Phillies won 6-4 over the Brewers. Guardians beat the Red Sox 3-2. D-backs 7-2 over the Rockies. A's outslugged the Angels 9-7. Twins nipped the Giants 3-2. And the Dodgers blanked the Padres 7-0. Birthdays today. The Lip, I mean the boss, Bruce Springsteen is 77. Seinfeld's Jason Alexander, 67. Giants head coach John Harbaugh is 64. If it's your birthday, happy birthday. Thanks for making us a part of your big day. Oh, do I have a segment for you next?
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3: The morning drive looks pretty good. Traffic volumes are just building. Main roads and freeways so far this morning anyway are pretty clear. Construction, though, on the Jeffries westbound, Lavanda 275 still has you down a lane or two. And traffic approaching the interchange, M14 275 I-96, a little slow because of the ongoing work. In the news, a 46-year-old woman from New Boston will spend 5 years in a federal prison after she pled guilty to a $4.6 million child modeling scheme. Shanice Coyne falsely claimed the millions of dollars she obtained from a local family would be used to cover advance fees for their daughter to take part in modeling events around the country. She also created fake documents like emails, text messages, and invoices to make it look like the girl had been successfully placed in modeling events. Your local forecast today is for some clouds and a high of 64. We could even see a few rain showers this morning. I'm Heather Pasco for 910 AM News Talk Superstation.
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5: I'm Michael Wallace. President Trump welcomes Chinese President Xi Jinping to Washington today.
6: From a potential collaboration on artificial intelligence to the wars in Iran and Ukraine, it stands to be a packed agenda when President Trump meets with his Chinese counterpart. But time is being made to address a U.S. expert on North Korea's nuclear tests who's been imprisoned in China since late 2024. Yufeng Rong is praying for the release of her Chinese-born husband, Yulin Chen.
7: Even before I asked them, they told me that President Trump will raise my husband's name to President Xi.
6: Rong says her husband is being held on fabricated espionage charges. She says his U.S.-funded research was openly published and was done in collaboration with Chinese scientists. Spencer Rain, Worldwide News Network.
5: The war between Ukraine and Russia is a big topic at this week's UN General Assembly.
8: Ukrainian President Zelensky says he hopes
9: President Trump will help us to end this war, and I think that we need it to do as quick as possible.
8: Trump says he believes the two sides will ultimately have to make a deal.
10: I don't want to say what the deal is. We talk about it a lot, including with President Putin.
8: As to the possibility of meeting again with the Russian leader.
10: No, he'll meet. He's willing to meet. He'd like to see the war end.
8: Trump also addressed Ukraine's strikes inside Russia.
10: It's a serious hit on the Russians. It's also a serious hit on the price of diesel.
8: Stacey Lynn, Worldwide News Network, Washington.
5: The Kremlin said today if Zelensky and Putin were to meet, it would have to be in Moscow. A federal judge has set a hearing next week for the Venezuelan man who was shot by an ICE officer in Austin, Texas, Sunday. News Nation's Ali Bradley reports Wilbur Rafael Garces Perez is back at a federal detention center after a second trip to the hospital for the

0: gunshot wound in his back.
1: More than 100 members of Congress, led by Texas Congressman Greg Kassar, are demanding ICE release Garces-Perez so he can receive medical treatment and halt efforts to deport him while the shooting is investigated. Now, he's currently facing removal, but his attorney posting that a federal judge has granted her request to stop that immediate deportation. She says that he has a court appearance on the 30th and is expected to attend that in person.
0: Harvey Weinstein will be sentenced today for sexually assaulting a TV production assistant at his Manhattan apartment in 2006. The movie mogul has already served 6 years in prison through an overturned conviction and two retrials. Today, the 74-year-old faces up to 25 years in prison. The Tampa Bay Rays clinched another American League East title.
2: And a ground ball to short. Up and out by Walls, and the Rays are winners. The Rays have knocked off New York tonight. It's a 6-1 final.
0: Rays TV with the call. Tampa Bay will take on the winner of the Yankees-Red Sox wild card series. This is the Worldwide News Network.
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4: We're not just giving you the news. We're all living this together. A new way of talk. This is your morning show with Michael Del Giorno.
5: Uh-oh. Guess what day it is?
6: Oh, yeah.
5: Guess what day it is?
6: Wednesday.
5: Huh? Anybody? Mike. What day is it, Mike?
6: It is Wednesday, September the 23rd. Yeah, about Lord 2026. Very clever editing there, Jeffrey. Unless that camel really talks to me and I just never noticed and I've been ignoring him. 36 minutes after the hour, early bird gets the worm, sleepy squirrel misses a nut. By the way, I almost missed the nut.
7: How's that?
6: Well, as you know, I was the designated survivor to watch the Fever game last night. I'm always, just like Billy and Billy Don't Be a Hero, my hand's always up when the sergeant says, who's staying up to watch the Fever and make sure they secure a good playoff spot.
7: Billy, keep your head low.
6: His young and lovely fiance. I love that line in the song. I may or may not know that Sophie Cunningham had 11 points last night. I may or may not know that the Fever won by 19. But anyway, so I didn't get very much sleep. And so I was laying in bed when, you know, the alarm went off. And of course, you know, when you do a show like this, you just don't risk it. You just get up immediately.
7: Right.
6: And I didn't. I did Wordle. I did connections. And I checked my sleep and it said, well, you didn't sleep many hours and you didn't get much REM. And then I was just sitting there thinking and all of a sudden the thought crossed my mind. I think I'm asleep.
7: Oh, no.
6: You know, like I used to do that all the time when I was driving.
7: Yeah.
6: I think I'm sleeping right now. Then you hear, and you realize you were. So I hopped out of bed. What would you do if I ever overslept? Because I've heard you and Red try to riff for 5 seconds, hey, and it's a disaster.
7: Red and Jeff in the morning.
6: What were you? In the old days, we were Booger and Mike, or what was it?
7: Boogie and Mike.
6: Yeah. Boogie. Well, Boogie, Booger.
7: Boogie and Mike in the morning.
6: All right. I'm so glad you're up early. For those of you that are new, in Las Vegas right now, this is stumbling out of the high roller room time. But if you're listening on the all-new Talk Radio 106.9, the right talk for Las Vegas, KVGQ. Welcome to your morning show. We kind of, view these as kind of like, remember when American Express came out with the Platinum Card? You know, for those of you listening in the first hour, you're like a Platinum Card listener because that's like 5 in the morning in the Central Time Zone. So we're very much ourselves in this first hour. This is a very serious topic, and it also has a very funny ending. So it makes it a really good early morning segment. What is not funny is the potential for violence on the left. And I know what you're thinking. Wait a minute. January 6th was conservatives in the far right. Well, only because Nancy Pelosi set the trap and Donald Trump and a few bad apples walked right into it like idiots. It was the left. And you can go read this for yourself. Time Magazine, February 14th edition, 2001. It's called, or just Google, The Shadow Campaign to Save the Democracy. This is the left telling you in manifesto form how they stole the election in 2020. And many of the people that were behind this were a part of Joe.

It's right there in plain sight. And basically what they're telling you is we did what we did because we had to save democracy. And what we did is we weaponized COVID. And while everyone was scared to death, we changed election laws. And then we harvested ballots in swing precincts of swing districts of swing states, and we stole the election. Now, had it not worked, we were going to do an insurrection. In fact, in this manifesto, they talk about how, to their shock, Joe Biden won. And when Joe Biden did win, they were scrambling to call off the insurrection. Now, they had been conditioning you for this insurrection all along. Go back to Black Lives Matter and Antifa and streets burning. And Kamala Harris calling all that good trouble at the Democrat convention. Oh, they were conditioning you for insurrection. And then after they pulled it off and called off theirs, they pinned one on Trump. That's very classic Saul Alinsky, very Barack Obama. Whatever you're accusing your opponent of, you're really confessing you've done. There has always been the proclivity to go to violence for the left. You can ask any Republican baseball player that was practicing that day with the shooter. Democrats, this is a new poll, are so desperate to see Donald Trump out of office, a majority would be happy to see him overthrown in a military coup or die in his sleep, according to a new jaw-dropping poll. Nearly, and by the way, think of this for a second, let it soak in. In the United States of America, how many things do 6 in 10 people agree on? The answer is not many. A president of the United States, as long as we're in this two-party stranglehold, which I think is dying, a president's never going to have more than a 50% approval rating. And that's healthy. That's how divided we are. When you play shirts and skins, and your skins, you never support shirts, ever, no matter what. 6 in 10 Democrat respondents said they would feel very positive or somewhat positive if a military coup took place and removed the president and seized control of the American government. I mean, I think at the point you arrive at 6 in 10, want a military coup, there's something really wrong with you. 55% said they would feel the same if the president passed away peacefully in his sleep. I've been very open and honest. I used to have a hard time praying for Barack Obama. Very, very hard time. And it was very forced when I did it. Almost an act of obedience. What a shame. I'm ashamed of that, actually. You mean to tell me we got 55% of Democrats praying every night that the president dies in his sleep? An even higher percentage said they would be happy if Trump were impeached or removed from office, 87%. Oh, well, they'll deliver if they win this midterm election. Or ousted by his cabinet via the 20th. This is how we deal with disagreeing. We wish death. We wish military coup. I can't find a better way to say it than the way I've said it for nearly 2.5 decades. You're sitting in row 7, seat A of a plane, praying that the pilot and co-pilot die. That doesn't make a lot of sense. That's why we shove, we're all in this together, down your throat. Because we are, whether you like it or not. The survey also showed that nearly one-third of Democrats, 32%, said they would feel very or somewhat positive if the president were assassinated at a rally. I hope there are Democrats listening. I hope you feel welcome here. I hope you don't think I'm going to validate things you believe that I don't, but I hope you feel welcome.
I hope as long as we can respect each other, we're capable of disagreeing and still loving this country and each other. But if 32% of you would be very or somewhat happy if the president got assassinated, you might want to ask yourself, do you still want to be in this party? Now, the question is, would they do it? Feelings like that will make some do it. And two have tried. One even got him in the ear. And this is not new. This is not some shocking poll to do provocative talk radio with. Go get Time Magazine, February 14th edition, 2021. They were planning this not long ago. There's no assurance if this socialist Islamist run doesn't work, they won't do it again. Well, let's end on a fun note because it is the Platinum Hour. The Babylon Bee, this sent to me by Roger, listening in Sacramento. The Babylon Bee did a bit saying, we asked AI to simulate what would happen if the United States had a second civil war. Well, we happen to have that for you. Listen. Well, wait a minute. Hang on a second. Oh, there it is. Okay, go ahead. I'll start.

0: Yeah, that's weird.
1: Had to do something.
0: There we go.
1: The Republicans were using every...
0: Oh, it's just cutting out. It's not my... Well, that's a bummer. Oh, this is very funny. But I don't think I can get it to work. What would be causing that?
2: I don't know. Just could be some buffering issues, maybe.
0: Mike, you got a national show. Why wouldn't you have pre-tested this? Because it was working when I pre-tested it.
2: I heard it pre-show.
0: Well, oh, it's too funny. Think you can play it if I send it to you?
2: Yeah, send it to me. I'll play.
0: We'll try to get to that, maybe after the break. It was the perfect ending to this segment. Oh, no, I don't know what I did with it. All right, I'll try to send it to you during the break. Anyway, that is so weird that won't work. And I don't know what would make it work.
2: Maybe it's a coup against you.
0: I think it is. All right, here we go. Let's try it. See if it'll stick. AI simulating a civil war.
3: It was late 2026, and political conflict was coming to a head. The right was not giving any ground, and the left decided it was time to take action.
1: We had to do something. The Republicans were using every trick in the book, mainly voting to take over our country. It was finally time for war.
3: The left began to quickly make preparations to take the country by force.
1: It's not easy to start a war. It involves a lot of talking on the phone, which gives many of us anxiety.
3: An initial target was settled on, a lazy suburb that served as a symbol of the bourgeoisie and capitalism. But this small neighborhood was not caught by surprise.
4: Doreen's son goes to one of those fruity colleges on the West Coast, and we got word from him war was coming.
3: The invading army descended on the small neighborhood, but the attack did not go as planned.
5: In the city, we're used to being able to burn down a target and no one does anything.
1: I guess it's different in the suburbs, though.
3: The suburbanites had an ace up their sleeves, firearms.
5: One of the big issues is how we hate guns, but the right loves them. I guess none of us considered how big a disadvantage that would put us in a civil war.
3: A single warning shot was fired, causing half the invading force to have a panic attack. The rest fled for their lives. The second American Civil War was over.
4: Everyone said I was crazy owning six AR-15s. And I guess they had a point, since we had a full Civil War and I barely needed the one.
3: The left signed a statement of unconditional surrender. The right was now fully in control of the country.
5: As part of the surrender, we technically own California. We're seeing if it's possible to just push it off into the sea.
0: It's a visual too, though. You have to see like the old Civil War, you know, darkened orangey photos, you know, them retreating in the snow. Babylon Bee. They still do very, very funny stuff. Thank you for sending that, Roger. It would have been the perfect funny ending to a very serious topic. Had technology worked and the president wants to call this super intelligence? What's happening right now in the Mideast is not just another headline, because it can hit your wallet. If the president has to follow through and annihilate, oil's going to move and everything's going to follow. Gas prices rise, shipping costs spike. Suddenly your dollar doesn't go as far. We've seen this so many times before. Banks are now even forecasting higher gold and silver prices ahead. 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All right, 51 minutes after the hour. I know news will work. Not one, not two, not three, but your top five stories are next. Leaders from all over the world are in New York for the United Nations General Assembly. The Iranian president may speak today. Rory's got the preview in less than 15 minutes as your morning show continues on this Wednesday, 23rd of September, 2026. Good morning.
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8: NBC News Radio, I'm Michael Kastner. President Trump is telling the United Nations he has a big decision to make on Iran. Addressing the UN General Assembly, Trump posed the question, will a deal be made or do I annihilate the Islamic Republic? Iran's delegation was in attendance as Trump delivered his remarks. Trump said he believes a deal with Iran will come after the U.S. midterm elections. OpenAI CEO Sam Altman and Anthropic CEO Dario Amodei will brief the United Nations Security Council today. The 15-member Security Council is meeting to discuss AI and international security.
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8: Ella Langley's Choosing Texas is making history. The song has set an all-time record for the most weeks spent by a single at number one on the Billboard Hot 100 chart. Michael Kastner, NBC News Radio.
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12: When you think of big, tough American pickup trucks, you think of power, hauling, and Apple and Google software integration? Well, yeah. GM has just announced it's releasing a new in-vehicle information and entertainment software experience for its customers, starting later this year for Chevy Silverado and GMC Sierra trucks. A big part of the upgrade is that the main dashboard screen will automatically put the most crucial options up front, so drivers don't have to dangerously scroll from screen to screen while they're driving. And instead of the Apple or Google Android systems taking over the entire screen, they will now show on only part of the screen, allowing both systems to operate as needed for drivers. It all sounds great, but how do you write a country song about less dashboard scrolling in your truck? Go ask Jordan Davis. But the upgrade was needed. U.S. vehicles have ranked very low in search.

0: 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I'm Jake Novak.
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7: Thank you, Mike McCann. 53 minutes after the hour, President Trump is telling the United Nations he has a big decision to make concerning Iran.
8: Addressing the UN General Assembly, Trump posed the question, will a deal be made or do I annihilate the Islamic Republic?
9: I call on all nations to join us in enforcing the complete economic isolation of Iran.
8: Iran's delegation was in attendance as Trump delivered his remarks. Trump says he believes a deal with Iran will come after the U.S. midterm elections. I'm Mark Mayfield.
7: Anthropic is releasing a new AI model it claims is its safest jet.
10: The company revealed its new Opus 5.5, which it says is a faster, cheaper version of its flagship Claude AI model. It also says it's the safest AI and is less likely to take actions that can't be undone or act outside the limits it was given, nor will it answer questions about hacking, biology, and AI research, or any requests that are flagged for misuse. Anthropic says Opus 5.5 will also cost 40% less to operate, with cheaper versions to be released in the next few weeks. I'm Tammy Trujillo.
7: Officials with ICE say the agent who shot a Venezuelan man in Austin, Texas Sunday was not wearing a body camera. Scott Carr has more from Washington.
11: DHS officials told NBC News it's unclear why the agent who shot Wilbur Perez was not wearing a body camera, as he had been issued one. They say another ICE agent at the scene was wearing a camera. Perez has since been transferred to a processing facility in South Texas. Local Democratic Congressman Joaquin Castro says Perez has been in great pain and can't move the left side of his body. Reports say Perez was working for DoorDash when he was shot. Local officials are demanding an investigation. I'm Scott Carr.
7: Well, nobody reads magazines anymore, but when I used to, and Andrew would have Us magazine laying around, I love the section where, you know, stars. Stars are just like us. They shop at the grocery store.
12: Right.
7: They get pimples. Of course, they're just like us. And they have family dysfunction after death, just like us. A Nashville judge has granted Dolly Parton's estate a temporary restraining order against the late singer's nephew and former head of security, Brian Seaver.
10: Seaver was fired from his position last week, and a lawsuit filed Tuesday accuses him of violent threats, intimidation, and attempted extortion. The lawsuit was filed by the company Parton set up to protect her interests. It says Seaver vowed to destroy Parton's entire brand and start a podcast attacking her brand partnerships. The lawsuit goes on to say Seaver, who's an Army veteran, has described himself as a military contractor, invoked his experience, access to weapons, and his capacity for violence while demanding money. Seaver told TMZ that he did make some of the alleged statements in private conversation, but that they weren't threats and his words are being taken out of context. I'm Tammy Trujillo.
7: Well, the American Veterinary Medical Association says there are close to 53 million households in the U.S. that have at least one cat. Guilty, we have four. Perhaps yours made the list of best names and most common names.
13: In celebration of Happy Cat Month, U.S. News and World Report has researched and ranked the most popular cat names coast to coast. This is their third year of compiling names, and they use data from Fletch Pet Insurance Company for the rankings. Luna came in as the number one cat name, followed by Milo at number two, Bella, Leo, and Kitty. But all cats come to that. Oreo, Oliver, Lucy, Shadow, and Simba rounded out the top 10. I'm Bree Tennis.
7: Nobody has a dumpster like me. 58 minutes after the hour, that's your top five stories. The Boss, The Lib, Bruce Springsteen, 77. Jason Alexander from Seinfeld, 67. And the coach, John Harbaugh, 64. It's your birthday. Happy birthday. We're so glad you were born.
14: This is Paul David Patterson down in Toledo District, Belize. And my morning show is your morning show with Michael Del Giorno.
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21: ABC News, I'm Sherry Preston. The FBI now trying to figure out if a hacking group that claims to have stolen data on thousands of agents is telling the truth. The group called Shiny Hunters reportedly cracked the Bureau's job site and posted what it says is a sample of data on thousands of people. A day after President Trump spoke to the world from the UN, he will offer a rare greeting for China's president, welcoming Xi Jinping on the tarmac later today in Washington. War with Iran, a key part of the president's speech at the UN. ABC's Mary Bruce.
22: Part of this speech seems to be an effort by the president to try to convince global leaders who we know are weary of this war, who are feeling the global economic impacts of this, try to convince them that this will end soon, that a deal could be coming. And we heard the president return to that familiar tactic, threatening Iran to make a deal or else.
21: But with no end in sight, gas prices today are averaging $4.49 a gallon nationwide. This is ABC News. The nephew who told the world that Dolly Parton had died is now accused of threatening her estate. ABC's Hannah Batab reports on what's been happening.
23: Brian Seaver, speaking to ABC News overnight, confirms he's been fired from his job as head of security for Dolly's properties. And now the company Dolly set up to protect her legacy is suing him, requesting a restraining order. According to court documents first obtained by the New York Times, People, and TMZ, the lawsuit claims Seaver began making threats before Dolly died, with Seaver allegedly threatening to destroy the entire brand unless he was paid money. But overnight, Seaver fiercely denying those accusations.
21: A six-year-old girl from China has set a new women's world record by solving Rubik's cubes at an average pace of just over 4 seconds per cube. Wearing a red hairband with a bow, Lian Yunzi looked serious as her little fingers moved quickly during the competition in Wuhan. She smiled proudly and clapped her hands after one attempt took her only 3.5 seconds. Sherry Preston, ABC News.
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1: An accident has caused the closure of Gratiot Avenue near M59. It's south of M59 where the closure is happening. Traffic is still pretty light out this way. You might want to try Grossbach or even hopping on I-94 to avoid the area. There are a lot of emergency vehicles on scene. In the news, a 46-year-old woman from New Boston will spend 5 years in a federal prison after she pled guilty to a $4.6 million child modeling scheme. Shanice Coyne falsely claimed the millions of dollars she obtained from a local family would be used to cover advance fees for their daughter to take part in modeling events around the country. Michigan Attorney General Dana Nessel is endorsing Democrat candidate Abdul El-Sayed for the U.S. Senate. Nessel says even considering voting for Republican Mike Rogers wouldn't be true to her values. Your local forecast today is for a chance of some rain showers early, otherwise just some clouds today and a high of 64. I'm Heather Pasco for 910 AM News Talk Superstation.
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3: So, and everything you do, your iPhone, your computer, your TV, you need a data center. It just is what it is. China announces yesterday, now we have about 5,000 of them. China has about 500 of them. They're not stopping. And it's fascinating that all of the people that are most outspoken on this issue, almost to a fault, they're all saying the same thing, and that is, we need a deal. We need a deal with China. You know, a joint U.S.-China regulatory regime, or a deal with Western European nations or allied nations, NATO nations. I don't trust them. I don't trust Canada. I don't trust Western Europe. I don't trust Russia. I don't trust China.
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5: Starting your morning off right. A new way of talk. A new way of understanding. Because we're in this together. 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
6: I'd like to file a complaint. There wasn't enough shenanigans in the Platinum Hour.
7: Well, Roy, as I mentioned, I was up late watching the Indiana Fever. Sophie Cunningham with 11 points off the bench, leading the way to a Fever 19-point win last night. All right, 7 minutes after the hour, welcome to Wednesday, the 23rd day of September, year of our Lord, 2026. President Trump pushing for an end of the Ukraine-Russian war, contemplating annihilation of Iran, and getting ready to sit down with President Xi in Washington. It'll be the first visit in Washington by the Chinese president in over a decade. Hurricane Polo, by the way, a dangerous Cat 5 storm packing 165-mile-an-hour winds just off the coast of southwestern Mexico. Why do I get the feeling if this was anywhere near Orlando, Rory O'Neill would be all over this as our hurricane expert. But instead, he's looking at leaders from all over the world in New York for the United General Assembly of the United Nations with a recap of the president's visit. I kind of recapped it this way. It was a beautifully written speech. He stuck to the speech. He certainly made America first and foreign policy the emphasis, though I don't think there are any memorable quotes that will be played for years to come. It was just a really solid speech, and perhaps you were right. It was the meetings that were most important yesterday.
8: Well, anything that starts with perhaps you were right, I'm going to go with. But and by the way, Cat 5 Polo, it's a Pacific hurricane. Who cares? We're all focused on the Atlantic hurricane season, which continues to be quiet. I thought the biggest thing, though, was off script. It was that to the victor go the spoils line about Venezuela. That sort of made me wince a little bit. We'll see how that one goes down. But
7: did you notice that when he was talking about Cuba being an unsuccessful
8: country? That was my next sentence. Yes.
7: Well, they walk out as he's talking about annihilating Iran. The Iranian president is just sitting there listening.
8: Right. But the Cuban delegation, as you said, got up and walked out as he said, change is coming to Cuba. And he made a reference to Senator Rubio in there as well. And also, you know, bravely stood up and told the UN that its corruption has got to come to an end, especially their internal politics. And, you know, it's pretty gutsy to be able to speak truth to power in the room like that. So you give him credit for that. And also called for the elimination of the International Criminal Court, which I thought was interesting, too.
7: Very big. And then, just didn't blink on AI. He's not going to back down on that.
8: That's SI to you.
7: That's right. Super intelligence. Well, he's renamed some other things and they stuck. I don't know if that means we'll call it super intelligence and the rest of the world will call it AI, but I thought it was a very,
8: Do you want to know something I did yesterday? I shouldn't say this. I literally went to one of those things about, make a website. And I said, does anyone own the website OpenSI? Well, because there's OpenAI out there in case they change their name. I might be able to make a killing taking ownership of OpenSI.
7: Hey, $10, take a shot, right?
8: Right?
7: Is it $10 anymore?
8: Maybe.
7: It depends how many years you do.
8: Yeah, that's
7: I thought the president did a great job walking the line. And again, kudos to whoever, worked on writing it. We don't presume the president wrote it himself, but it was a beautifully written speech. And it did. You brought up the awkward part. It walked that line of being critical of the UN, or honest is probably the best way to say it. But, to discuss it critically and yet discuss its potential at the same time. It just didn't come off Trumpish like in past years. Why are you laughing? I mean,
8: it didn't come off Trumpish. You think it was that out of character?
7: Well, no, but I meant in terms of critiquing the UN before the UN, and he did it in such a way and walked the line, or the way it was written did. I thought it was very, very different and effective.
8: What was different was he put on the velvet glove first.
7: Yes.
8: Before smacking him around.
7: Before he smacked them silly. And then, of course, the president came out yesterday and it said he's mulling over a diesel export ban. The Greenland deal has been signed with Denmark and Greenland, something everybody laughed at and joked about. It's actually a done deal. Sometimes he throws out crazy stuff and it's just crazy stuff to keep you guessing. Sometimes it's really in the works and it's about to be a reality. It was a very, very interesting day, and more interesting days are ahead. Today, the UN may hear from the president of Iran. Has that been confirmed yet or not?
8: It's still believed to be on the books for him and for Zelensky among the morning speakers. So that's the last thing I saw. On the morning session schedule. All right.
7: And Rory's going to be back in the third hour. We're going to look at the price of diesel. Is still well over $6. And there is a proposal to ban exports of diesel fuel and keep what is refined in the U.S. here at home. We'll talk more about that with Rory. Can't have your morning show without your voice, nor would we ever. We start with Woody in Arizona.
9: Morning, guys. Happy hump day. This lack of oil refineries really bothers me. Back in the early 80s, we had about 254 refineries. We're down to about 128 today. We can't produce daily what we consume. So to me, this is a real national security issue. And I think the government really needs to push on building more refineries.
7: Wow. Now you're getting into things that I talked about over two decades ago. I used to always try to address that you can be pro-energy and pro-environment at the same time, thanks to technology. That was a myth. That was a false choice. Just like masks or no masks, or, quarantine or no quarantine, vax or no vax. We always like to make things simple, and it didn't have to be that way. But what I would often see is everything was about drilling because we weren't drilling. And by the way, there was a time when we wouldn't drill for environmental reasons. And China was right off our coast slant drilling, which is the most environmentally reckless thing you can do. These are old, old issues that are still very new issues because we never resolved them. And then Donald Trump came along, and again, like everything Donald Trump does, everybody said it and talked a good game, but no one would do it. Donald Trump addressed media bias and ushered in the death of journalism. That was a 25-year battle. That was like one overnight. Wokeness was like one overnight without a fight. When it came to energy independence, everything was drill, drill, drill. And they lost sight of equally important refine, refine, refine. Because you can't put oil in a tank. So we never did address. To be truly independent, yes, you have to drill. And you got a lot of oil underneath you and a lot of technology to get it. But you got to have the refinement capacity to convert it into something that's usable. We've won a lot of major victories. There is still a lot of unfinished business. And even though we're drill, baby, drill, and we're exporting, we're still subject to world pricing because we can't refine it. So it all gets sent to one hopper, priced, and we end up buying our own back. You will not have energy independence until you address the refinement issue. You can drill all you want and sell, but you're going to be buying back at market price. Mary's in Boise, Idaho.
10: Good morning, Michael. The clip you played of the CNN reporter at the UN is such a stark contrast between the class act that is John Decker, who is so intentional in his remaining objective. You can hear it in his conversations with you. And when she throws out that the UN invited him, it's like, I didn't get invited to the big party, but I'm here as a plus one. Maybe the White House needs a talk back button so they can get serious questions.
7: Oh, what a great idea. Just do talk back button. Well, listen, it used to be if a network made you a White House correspondent and you behaved in such a way that you lost access to the president, you lost your job. And that kind of kept people in line. You know, I thank God for something very strange. I thank God every day that I make my living in the public. Why would you say that? Because if I didn't, if I was just an insurance salesman, would I behave the same? I know you should do it out of obedience and godliness and holiness, but I know when I'm out in public or if I do something and I get caught, I lose everything. Now, some guys can get caught and lose their marriage and it'll cost them a living room. So I would lose everything because I would lose credibility. Keeps me in line. Now, I have a great advantage, and I said this to her personally in the car. Going on 30 years, and she's still the one person I can't wake up and see. Wait, can't wait to wake up and see. That I still laugh at all the things she says. Enjoy every second together. I'm just as attracted or more, I think, today than when we met. That makes it very easy. Being married to your best friend you're very attracted to. By the way, we got some very devastating news. The average kid's going to be in the house until well after 30 now.
11: Oh, boy.
7: I used to joke with her all the time. We're serving 18 to 20 for fornication. I think it's looking more and more like a life sentence. But that's what ultimately keeps me in line. I don't get in those kinds of trouble. But you get where I'm coming from. And that just hasn't applied to the media. And then they just got so emboldened. They weren't even being clever about it. It's just so blatant. I think that's what Mary's really sensing. And it's certain outlets. They make no attempt to hide it. They are adversarial to the president. We did a thing, I think it was about 2 years ago here on this show, where I played an old clip of Brinkley and Huntley and Brinkley. And they were with Kennedy.
11: And they did the whole segment, and then Kennedy was like, well, I probably should have gone through this or that. Or, I don't know. Well, do you want to do it again, Mr. President? That's how important it was to explain serious things to the American people. They weren't there to get the president. They were there to help the president inform the American people. Well, that would be considered bias for the president today. Now everybody's adversarial and disrespectful. And then wonder when they get treated disrespectfully. The flaw, though, is the minute they act that way and lose access to the president, they should be fired. The minute they lose their credibility and objectiveness and it's revealed, they should be fired, and they're not. It's turned into like wrestling or football coverage. Us versus them. Michael's in Ohio.
12: Trump did a great job. Whoever wrote that speech should get a raid. The best part I liked was where he called out the greatest first lady. For work, good children.
7: Well, I did a lot of homework and a lot of prep for today. I didn't come up with that moment. No, my favorite moment was clearly when the president talked about other presidents and other leaders talking a good game for years. But it was time for action. And he's an action person. And then he justified the actions and he called the world to join him in those actions. I don't know who wrote it. And I don't know how well you think he delivered it. Jeffrey, actually, I'm not going to throw Jeffrey under the bus, but thought the president seems very tired. I'd be exhausted if I was living his schedule.
13: I think he sounds exhausted.
7: And I'm 20 years younger. And he may be exhausted, but that was a beautifully written speech, and he stuck to it. Stevens in Los Angeles, California.
14: Problem is, they lead with their feelings. It's all feelings-based. There's no logic. There's no common sense. There's no just slowing down. Praying about it, thinking about it, they just lead with their feelings.
7: Oh. Or lead with their alcohol, as you'll find out with feelings and drunkenness, Kamala Harris. By the way, the best part in Sounds of the Day of Kamala Harris campaigning with El Sayed, you won't be able to see on the radio, and that is the look on El Sayed's face where he's clearly thinking to himself, why on earth do I have this woman campaigning for me? Which was something I said a week ago. Gold and silver recently soared to record highs, then it pulled back. It's since been climbing back. Are precious metals still a good buy? Major banks thought so all along, and they're forecasting even higher prices ahead. Why? We're $40 trillion in debt. 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Not one, not two, not three, but your top five stories of the day. A visit with the always objective and respected by Mary John Decker from the White House. As the White House is giving their defense for banning certain media outlets, that's all headed to court today. And Sounds of the Day, they're a doozy. Stick around.
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16: Here are your headlines from the Midwesterner this Wednesday, September 23rd. I'm Robin Poffman. It's a Midwesterner.news original story. Longtime Democrat Senator Gary Peters says he won't be returning here to Michigan after he leaves Congress this year. He's opting instead to accept a position in sunny, warm California. Peters confirming he'll follow the lead of other Michigan leaders who have left the state for better opportunities when he steps into his role next year as an academic at a university in California. Former Vice President Senate Kamala Harris campaigning here in Michigan alongside Democrat Abdul El Sayed, who is running against Mike Rogers, the Republican, for the open Senate seat. Harris making this claim.
17: They are cheating by purging voters.

0: rolls. So we say as leaders then to folks, not only must you register to vote, check your voter registration status to make sure you haven't been purged from the rolls.
1: For these stories and more, visit the Midwesterner at themidwesterner.news.
2: I hate to bring up politics, but have you seen the latest on Abdul?
3: Abdul El-Sayed? That guy is pretty, I don't know, extreme, wouldn't you say?
2: I mean, I knew he was liberal, but now I saw he wants 4,000 criminals released from jail.
3: 4,000 criminals? What kind?
2: Oh, people in jail for murder. Rapists. You know, criminals.
3: Are you sure?
2: It was in Abdul El-Sayed's campaign platform. He put it in writing.
3: Wait, I need to look it up.
2: Read it. I have it right here. 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
3: He put that in writing? I think keeping criminals in jail is essential.
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3: I mean, I could vote for a Democrat, but Abdul El-Sayed seems like a different kind of Democrat.
2: Seriously, different and dangerous.
3: Abdul El-Sayed, too dangerous for the U.S. Senate.
2: SLF PAC is responsible for the content of this advertising, paid for by SLF PAC, not authorized by any candidate or candidates committee. 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
8: 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Hope starts with you.

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1: Is this your way of trying to get this song stuck in our head?
2: I was trying to get September out, that's for sure.
1: The 23rd day of September. I've had an earworm. What was the way a studio musician gave me the trick? I think you do. Is it the national anthem to the tune of the Gilligan's Island theme? Is that how you get rid of earworms?
2: That's, Amazing Grace, how sweet the sound.
1: The sound that saved a wretch like me. Yeah, yeah.
2: I'll do it every
1: you do
2: time.
1: Amazing Grace to Gilligan's Island, and it gets rid of earworms.
2: You can also do it to the House of the Rising Sun. Try that one sometime.
1: I don't know if I remember the words to that one good enough.
2: There is a house in New Orleans.
1: Yeah. They mispronounced New Orleans, too. Anyway, we've had Earth, Wind, and Fire stuck in our head for an earworm for a week. It's a new world record.

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1: Hi, it's Michael DelGiorno. 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
2: Traffic is a little slow because of a crash on 275 northbound at Ford Road. The left shoulder is blocked. Also, we've had reports of an accident this morning closing Gratiot Avenue south of M59. In the news, flock cameras in St. Clair Shores will be covered for the next 6 months as city officials reevaluate to their contract. The city council voted this week to cover the cameras for the time being. The Detroit Lions officially announced some roster moves yesterday. Detroit signed defensive back Bishop Fitzgerald from the Steelers practice squad, placed defensive back Avante Maddox on the injured reserve, and released linebacker Joe Bocci. The Lions are 1-1 and will host the New York Jets on Sunday at Ford Field. Your local forecast today is for a chance of some scattered rain showers early today, then just cloudy and a high of 65. I'm Heather Pasco for 910 AM News Talk Superstation.
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4: I'm Michael Wallace. President Trump welcomes China's leader Xi Jinping to the White House today.
5: In an unusual gesture, President Trump will be on the tarmac at Joint Base Andrews to greet Xi when his plane touches down around 6 this evening. Artificial intelligence taking center stage at the summit, along with Iran, trade, Taiwan, and rare earth minerals. American AI leaders Jeff Wong of NVIDIA, Sam Altman of OpenAI, and Meta's Mark Zuckerberg among those on the guest list for Thursday's state dinner. President Trump had hoped Chinese business execs would be joining Xi for the summit. That is not looking likely. Jane Metzler, World News Network.
4: Envoy Steve Witkoff and Jared Kushner met with Iranian officials on the sidelines of the UN General Assembly for 3 hours after President Trump had threatened to destroy Iran. More from News Nation's Kristen Eskow.
6: Touting the U.S. military operation in Iran, President Trump warned he may decide to annihilate the country if its leaders don't agree to a peace deal. President Trump said he still expects an agreement to be reached after the midterms. Meanwhile, a spokesperson for Iran's Revolutionary Guard has vowed to continue fighting and is prepared for a long-term war.
4: Witkoff said he's hopeful yesterday's talks will prove constructive and promising. President Trump met with Ukrainian President Volodymyr Zelensky at the UN. Zelensky said he's willing to meet with Russian President Vladimir Putin.
7: You want to end the war? Sit, speak, end.
4: President Trump suggested he may meet with Putin.
8: No, he'll meet. He's willing to meet. He'd like to see the war end.
9: With both you and President Zelensky?
8: I think they both want to see the war end. To be honest with you, it's time. A lot of people being killed, and they don't want that. But I think they both want to see the war end.
4: The Kremlin said today any meeting would have to take place in Moscow. At least 11 people were killed in a mass shooting at a house party in South Africa. Police are searching for three gunmen. They believe it may have been a fight between rival gangs. Rome's Colosseum is closed to the public today after a worker fell to his death there last night. The 22-year-old was installing cables for an illumination project when he fell. Forecasters are calling it one of the most powerful storms ever. Hurricane Polo is a Category 5 storm with winds of 165 miles per hour as it spins off the coast of southwestern Mexico. It is not expected to make landfall, but it will still bring strong winds and heavy rains to several Mexican states today and tomorrow, raising the risk of flooding and landslides. Polo is the third Category 5 hurricane of the Pacific hurricane season. The Atlantic hasn't had one hurricane yet, setting a record for the longest start to a season without one. President Trump's Board of Peace is expected to unveil a six-month, $2.45 billion recovery plan for Gaza at its meeting today. This is the Worldwide News Network.

0: We're all in this together. 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
1: P.S. You have four cats and you're wondering where the snake is? 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
3: I never thought of that. The snake could have met a terrible demise. 35 minutes after the hour. Good morning. Welcome to September 23rd, Wednesday. This is your morning show. On the air and streaming live on your iHeart app. The rise of socialism on the left, Trumpism on the right. It's obvious to all, but what happened to good old-fashioned progressives on the left and the religious right? Where are they hiding at? Our senior contributor, David Zanotti, on that. Next hour, your sounds of the day in a moment. This is James in Phoenix, Arizona.
4: Morning, guys. Just wanted to tell you there are far worse songs to have an earworm for than September by Earth, Wind & Fire.
3: Could be worse. Could be Billy Don't Be a Hero. Oops. Tim's in Memphis, Tennessee.
5: Thank you so much for the earworm you've introduced. Now my wife and I are sitting around the house this morning singing Amazing Grace, how sweet the sound that saved a wretch like me. That is just not right.
3: I never.
5: But we're laughing. Thanks.
3: I never thought about how that could become an earworm in and of itself.
6: Absolutely.
3: John Decker is our White House correspondent. He is a Supreme Court bar attorney. He is a law professor. And according to Mary, he's the most objective White House correspondent in the history of mankind. we just had a caller not long ago. I think it was Daniel in Tampa. Didn't get a chance to play it.
7: Yeah.
3: But said, you know, it's amazing how, you know, when it's something that the mainstream media, boom, we're in court in 48 hours. It is kind of a quick turnaround, but give us the large legacy media versus President Trump, because that's coming to a head today.
7: It is. There's going to be a court hearing, and it's the initial court hearing regarding a lawsuit filed by three news organizations, CNN, MS Now, and Politico. They've jointly filed this lawsuit against the administration because they have been banned. All of their journalists have been banned from the White House. And we saw a court filing a response to that lawsuit coming from the administration filed last night. The court hearing itself is scheduled for 3:30 Eastern time this afternoon.
3: So I looked at that filing as well, and the president's going to claim national security. Does that give him any wiggle room?
7: No, you know, the First Amendment.
3: Wait a minute.
7: Amendment.
3: Take a minute and think about such a difficult question there, John.
7: Yeah. No, the First Amendment is the First Amendment. Our founders made it the First Amendment for a reason, and they foresaw these kinds of issues, even way back when, about an executive claiming executive privilege or national security. No, the First Amendment's the First Amendment. You can't have viewpoint discrimination, which is what this is. And I think that ultimately, don't know how far the administration is going to take this argument, but ultimately they will fail. And those news organizations will return to the White House.
3: And claim victory. When all you had to do, first of all, when it comes to the war, the president, you could make a case, or history will make the case, has won it. He has discredited mainstream media to the point where some believe we've ushered in a death of journalism, if you will. They don't even pretend anymore. Their gloves are off. They're very combative with the president. But why would you create all this? All you had to do was just not call on him.
7: Yeah, just ignore them. Just not call on them. It's so simple. It's such an easy thing. In fact, I have seen, you know, all the years I've covered the White House, I've seen journalists essentially being shut out by an administration. The Biden administration did that to a New York Post reporter, who now is a favored reporter by the Trump administration. You know, it just goes in waves in terms of what we see. If you don't like a news organization, if you don't like a reporter, just don't call on them. But really, it is showing such thin skin that you can't handle a tough question, or you can't deal with a story that provides a viewpoint that you don't like.
3: Well, 30 years is a long time. You've been doing this. It used to be, and maybe you can answer or educate us, but it used to be if, let's say, you were rude or inappropriate with a president and he stopped calling on you, the people who pay your paycheck would look at you and go, you've lost access to the president. You're not an effective White House correspondent for us. In other words, if you did that, you'd lose your job. You lose access to the president. That kind of caused people to behave in such a way that was a lot less dysfunctional in the past. That seems to be gone. I mean, that used to be the built-in safeguard, didn't it?
7: Oh, absolutely. You know, but, you know, over the years, what we've seen, especially with social media, certain journalists, and I'm not going to name names, but you know who they are. Certain journalists, they look for that viral moment. They want to engage in an adversarial way with the president, whoever it is. I've seen it with Joe Biden. I've seen it with Donald Trump. And so to me, that's not the way to get the good answers on behalf of the American people. And you must always remember, that's the reason why you're there, to get answers for your viewers, to get answers for your listeners, to get answers for your readers. That is the reason why you've been entrusted as a White House correspondent covering the White House.
3: So you hit the nail right on the head, right? We're more about an outrage cycle or a viral cycle than we are actual news and understanding.
7: Yeah, and it's unfortunate. But, you know, not every journalist is like that. You know, I certainly have not, you know, gone about my job ever in that way. And, you know, that's the reason why, regardless of whether it's a Republican in the White House, Michael, or a Democrat in the White House, I'm still getting called on because I'm viewed as fair. And that is, I think, the right way to be, is just fair to whoever occupies the Oval Office, whoever occupies the office of the president.
3: Well, I know we appreciate it every day. For those that love our visits with John Decker, you're going to love his podcast. It's called The White House Briefing Room with John Decker. Comes out 8 a.m., 9 a.m. Eastern every morning. It's very concise. It's everything. And there's so much going on right now. I don't know how there concise is. You're going to be today between, I guess we'll hear from Zelensky today. We'll hear from the president of Iran today at the UN. We've got the meeting with Xi. Yesterday was just insane. I can't imagine what all you're covering today on the podcast.
7: Well, we're talking about those UN bilateral meetings that the president had, his speech at the UN, and the latest news going in depth in terms of this filing from the Department of Justice defending the administration's ban of those three news organizations. So we'll cover all of that in a very compact amount of time today. You can do it while you're driving. Listen, while you're driving to work, while you're preparing, your lunch for your kids, whatever you want to do.
3: Not until after.
7: But not until after your show.
3: Thank you. I don't they got the Greenland deal signed. He's mulling over a diesel export ban. He's mulling over annihilation of Iran. Oh, there's a lot of reasons to listen to the White House Briefing Room podcast with John Decker. And we'll talk again tomorrow, John. God bless.
7: I look forward to it. Thanks a lot,
3: all right,
7: Michael.
3: 43 minutes after the hour. Oh, you're glad you're here for this, aren't you?
6: All right, everybody. Lock and load.
8: Look, you just got to try harder not to suck.
9: So I'm glad for the opportunity for a brief civics lesson.
10: You're a fascist.
11: Perhaps you'd like to be alone with your rapidly deteriorating mental condition.
3: Well, let's hope things stay adult in court today, because it's been pretty childish leading into it. Again, I don't necessarily support the president's ban on these three organizations. I understand they're obnoxious and biased, but just don't call on them, because this is going to end in a defeat in court. But he did an effective job. He's showing up at the United Nations to deliver a speech to the world. And here's CNN, who's supposed to be boycotting him.
12: Mr. President, two-thirds of Americans don't think the U.S. is winning the war with Iran. When will it end?
13: So it's an honor to be here. I'm surprised that CNN is here covering me.
12: The United Nations allowed us in, sir.
13: You should not be here covering me. You said you weren't going to cover me. You shouldn't be covering me.
12: Two-thirds of Americans.
3: Oops, made a fool out of them. I've had nothing but praise for the president's speech. I thought he certainly put American strength and America first and foreign policy ahead of the midterm elections, which I appreciated. That was a leader of the world moment. I thought it was flawlessly written. He stuck to the script and delivered it. And if I had to pick one clip to play for you, it'd be this, because I think this really encompasses everything I think the world walked away from the speech with.
13: Every leader in this room, and your great leaders, many great leaders, I know all of you very well, but they know that given only a short time to make this world better, safer, and more prosperous for our children, for the people on earth, we have to take advantage of it.

0: As president of the most extraordinary nation in history, I have no interest in leaving dangers to grow for another day. I do not believe in letting problems fester. They only become harder to solve. So while others have talked, I have acted.
1: I'm just going to interrupt the president for 1 second to say this. This is how history is going to remember this man. A lot of people talked about borders. And I don't just mean Republicans. Clinton did. Obama did. He did it. A lot of people, and I can think of several presidents since 1979, have talked about Iran being evil, talked about them never being allowed to have a nuclear weapon. He did it. He's an he did it guy. We got one running for governor right now. I mean, she was the queen of talking points, but didn't do it. Wasn't just appropriate for making his case for peace through strength. It was appropriate because that really is his legacy. Oh, I loved this section of the speech.
0: While others have spoken of peace, I have made peace. While others have ignored threats, I have confronted them. While others have talked of courage, America has shown it. While others have promised strength, I have used it to make America the most powerful country in the world. Working with many nations in this room, we are solving decades of intractable challenges, and we are settling years of unfinished business, and we're doing it well. There is no better example of a danger that was allowed to gather strength at the world's peril than the number one sponsor of terror, the Islamic Republic of Iran. For 51 years, the fanatical Iranian regime has ruled by bloodshed and mass murder, spreading death and carnage and chaos across the entire Middle East and beyond. They were the bully of the Middle East, but they are the bully no more. From the first day I entered the political arena, I've been unwavering. I will never allow Iran to have a nuclear weapon.
1: We talked about the necessity for the president to make the case for the world, that Iran is a threat to the world and it's the world's problem to solve. I think he did it very, very effectively yesterday. Red always likes to include these because it's just a reminder of the bullet we dodged. Imagine if Kamala Harris had won. This is what could have been addressing the UN.
2: Here's another fact. The attack on DEI is an attack on maternal care.
3: Yes, it is.
2: An attack on DEI to recognize diversity, equity, and inclusion is an attack by definition on maternal care, including the need to protect Black women in connection with their pregnancy, childbirth, and postpartum care.
1: I think the whole time, I wouldn't even know evidentiarily where you would go with that. I don't even know how you connect the dots. It's such an unserious claim. But I kept my eye on El Sayed the whole time. My wife is a terrible person at hiding when she's glazed over. I've seen her glaze where I actually think she's left her body. And then she always says the same thing to me, kind of like somebody when, you know, if they think they have bad breath, right? Could you tell I was glazing? Oh, yes, I could tell you were glazing. I mean, he was mostly glazed. He tried to nod in agreement a couple times, but he almost couldn't even bring himself to do it. I mean, all you can see on his face is, what the heck am I doing here? Why am I sitting next to this person? Why am I wasting my time? And what does anybody think this is going to do to help me win Michigan?
2: These are the facts. When we talk about what is at stake in this moment as it relates to these midterms.
1: Midterms. By the way, don't worry about any chance of her coming back. Harry Enten went over the latest polling. The Democrats still don't have a message, and they still don't have a messenger.
4: I mean, just look at these numbers right here. Top choices to be the 2028 Democrat nominee. Yeah, Kamala Harris is at 17%, but Pete Buttigieg is 16%. AOC, there was a New York Times thing going on there, 14%. How about Gavin Newsom, 14%? There are three folks within 17%. Four folks within 17%. I mean, it's just completely messy. The clear thing to take away here is there is no clear leader in this group. This is a field that is missing.
1: Yes, Harry, but what you're missing is in this political environment, that means AOC will be the runaway early primary leader, forcing the DNC to rig another primary like they did with Hillary, like they did with Biden, like they did with Kamala, like they'll do this time with Rahm Emanuel. By the way, Bibi Netanyahu had this message for the mayor of New York City.
5: Shame on you, Mr. Mamdani. Shame on you for supporting the Hamas terrorist monsters who butchered our people. Shame on you for inciting riots against New York Jews. I'm coming to the UN. I'm going to tell the truth about our heroic soldiers, and I'm going to tell the truth about you.
1: Shame on you. When my grandfather said, shame on you, that was as low as it could go. He's coming to New York, and shame on you, Mamda.
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7: 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I'm waiting on the consequences.
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10: You call that chickening out?
11: They're just blowing off steam.
1: And that's your sounds of the day for this Wednesday, September the 23rd. When it comes to supplements, two things matter most. Do they work, and can you trust them? Rebecca was hesitant at first when it came to Relief Factor. But she discovered how easy it would be to cancel any time. And that was enough to make her give it a try. Think about that. 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Senior contributor David Zanotti on where did the progressives and the religious right go? Where are they hiding? All we hear is socialism and Trumpism. As your morning show continues, straight ahead.
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14: NBC News Radio, I'm Michael Kastner. President Trump is set to welcome Chinese President Xi Jinping to the White House today. During his first visit to Washington, D.C. in 10 years, Xi and Trump are expected to discuss trade and AI. Xi's visit will also include a state dinner tomorrow that will reportedly be attended by tech leaders, including Jeff Bezos, Elon Musk, Tim Cook, and Sam Altman. A dispute over a congressional map in Missouri is headed back to the Supreme Court. On Monday, a federal appeals court upheld a recently redrawn state congressional map that would give Missouri Republicans the advantage in upcoming elections. Supporters of the original map say that ballots using the older map have already been printed and mailed. And Taylor Swift is releasing new music. The Grammy-winning singer announced her new song, Patient Zero, in a post on social media. It comes out on Friday. Michael Kastner, NBC News Radio.
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2: June 21st, 1900, delegates at the Republican National Convention unanimously vote to make New York Governor Teddy Roosevelt the GOP's vice presidential nominee to run along with incumbent President William McKinley in the November election. McKinley approved the move primarily for strategic reasons. Roosevelt's popularity as a Spanish-American war hero helped to unify different factions within the Republican Party and attract the broader voter base. TR was also much more energetic than the reserved president. The choice paid off as McKinley was reelected by a larger margin than he grabbed in 1896, taking 5 more states and 21 more electoral votes. But the decision became much more impactful 15 months later, when McKinley was assassinated and Roosevelt suddenly became president. Love it or hate it, the TR presidency was momentous as he turned the U.S. into a superpower. And that's history.
0: 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Right talk, right time.

0: What started as a simple radio show has become a secret society of nuts. To the talkback line we go.
1: What the heck was Koala even saying there? Is it because I'm not day drinking? I can't understand it.
2: I don't speak ignorant. I'm sorry. I can't translate for you. Michael, listening in Tennessee.
3: Good morning, Michael. About the press, it's not free speech if you don't want to be invited into someone's house. And that's what the White House is. It's the president's house. And the newspapers, the media doesn't have a right to come in there if he's elected.
2: Well, it's actually the people's house. Curtis in Nashville.
4: Good morning. I really don't care how Trump treats reporters. You guys have your industry. I have my industry. But I'll tell you what, you shoot an ear, my ear off, your industry, I'm going to attack every time, mostly the ones that lie about me. So, yeah, whatever. But I stand with Trump because his ear was shot off and the news media lied. So, hey, CNN can go straight to...
2: Okay, well said. The person who shot the president's ear off had his head shot off, so the media didn't shoot him. They may have incited a little bit. Big John gets the final say.
5: You know, John Decker was right in every point except for one, that Trump can't handle a tough question. What do you think, Mike?
2: I think he shines best with the tough questions, mostly. Sometimes he doesn't, but mostly he shines. All right, senior contributor David Zanotti always shines, and we tackle the tough question. What happened to the progressives and the religious right? Where are they hiding when your morning show continues?
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17: ABC News, I'm Sherry Preston. A day after addressing the UN General Assembly and warning a big decision is coming on Iran, President Trump welcomes China's president to Washington today. Hackers may have cracked the site of the FBI uses to post jobs, stealing information on thousands of people.
18: That website is where everyone who wants to be an agent has applied since 2017. As of last night, the site was down. The notorious hacking group called Shiny Hunters claims it stole data on almost all FBI agents and everyone who ever applied. It calls the hack payback for an FBI warning in May that exposed the group's methods.
17: ABC's Karen Waugh. A new study of data on millions of children finds no link between moms taking Tylenol during pregnancy and disorders, including autism or ADHD. Torrential rain, practically the entire state of New Mexico under a flood watch into tomorrow morning. This is ABC News. The Supreme Court reaffirming the custody rights of a California couple whose surrogate refused their request to terminate the pregnancy. ABC's Jim Ryan with more.
19: When the fetus McKenna West was carrying was diagnosed with a serious heart defect, the California couple who had hired her asked her to terminate the pregnancy. West refused, came to Texas, gave birth, and then asked for custody. But ABC News legal contributor James Sample says the surrogacy contract was clear.
20: California ruled in this matter prior to the baby's birth.
19: Now the U.S. Supreme Court has refused to step into the matter, reaffirming that custody of the baby is not with McKenna West, but with the couple who hired her. Jim Ryan, ABC News.
17: Also in Supreme Court news, a day after an appeals court ruled that Missouri can use newly drawn congressional maps that are friendly to the GOP, opponents have once again asked the Supreme Court to step in. The high court previously left in place a ruling requiring the state's previous map be used for the upcoming midterm elections. Sherry Preston, ABC News.
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22: There's an accident in the 696 westbound construction zone lanes right at I-75. It's leaving just the center lane open. Traveling 696 westbound, 94 to 75 is taking about 30 minutes, so plan for a 20-minute delay. In the news, a 13-year-old is in police custody in Oakland County for allegedly stealing 2 vehicles from a landscaping company, a Waterford Township vehicle theft, breaking into 2 car dealerships, and more. The Oakland County Auto Theft Task Force investigation led to the suspect being arrested for the crimes that happened over the weekend. Playing a Michigan Lottery Ruby Sevens instant game at the suggestion of a clerk brought a 62-year-old Oakland County man $1 million jackpot. The man stayed anonymous when he claimed his $693,000 in a lump sum from lottery headquarters. Your local forecast today is for a chance of some rain showers early. Otherwise, just cloudy today and a high of 66. I'm Heather Pasco for 910 AM News Talk Superstation.
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23: Here are your headlines from the Midwesterner this Wednesday, September 23rd. I'm Robin Hoffman. It's a Midwesterner.news original story. Former Vice President Kamala Harris campaigning here in Michigan alongside Democrat Abdul El-Sayed, who is running against Republican Mike Rogers for the open Senate seat.
24: In the face of all that we are witnessing, we must not allow our spirit to be defeated. And we must not be distracted from our purpose as leaders and as those who provide a model of what it means to fight for the country that we love.
23: And be sure to sign up for our email newsletter at themidwesterner.news. Longtime Democrat Senator Gary Peters says he won't be returning here to Michigan after he leaves Congress this year. He's opting instead to accept an academic position at a university in California. For these stories and more, visit The Midwesterner at themidwesterner.news.
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3: 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A new way of talk. A new way of understanding. Because we're in this together. 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
2: 7 minutes after the hour. Good morning. Welcome to the 23rd day of September. Not a hit song, but a great day. Wednesday, 2026. Fever won last night. I'm sleepy. You're up to speed. President Trump pushing for an end to the Ukraine-Russian war. Today, Zelensky and potentially the Iranian president to address the United Nations. Chinese President Xi Jinping is set to begin his visits in Washington, D.C., his first visit in 10 years. And Hurricane Polo, now a dangerous Cat 5 storm packing 165-mile-an-hour winds. But if a storm is a Cat 5 with 165-mile-an-hour winds off the southwestern coast of Mexico, does it really make a sound? Now you really are up to speed. Can't have your morning show without your voice. Ladies and gentlemen, from Nashville, Tennessee, listening to WLAC.
4: Why is it so hard for conservatives to figure out that if they don't vote, socialists and communists are going to continue to win elections? We have less than 30% voter turnout, and if we had 75% of Republicans and conservatives vote, we'd never lose another election. Why can't they figure this out? Get out and vote, or you're going to have people you don't want win elections every single time.
2: Our senior contributor, David Zanotti's only been working on that for going on 50 years. He would probably be asking the same question. We spend, you know, I was talking earlier when we were talking about energy independence because, you know, at the turn of the century, America's depending on its enemies for its source of energy. That's just not a good place to be. And so when everybody was talking about, we got to drill, drill, drill. And I kept saying, well, you got to be able to refine, refine, refine. Now we find ourselves drilling and we have an abundance of oil, but all we can do is sell it in the world market and then buy it back at a high price after it's refined. And the president right now today is barking or at least saber rattling over a diesel export ban. But what are you going to do with that diesel if you can't refine it? So we talked about it's important to have refinement and drilling. And that you can be energy independent and you can be pro-energy and pro-environment with technology today. Well, using that as an example, all we talk about is voter fraud. Voter fraud would become impossible if citizens did their duty and showed up and vote. Well, David, you could hear the frustration in his voice. I hear the frustration in your voice after 50 years of this. Why don't we vote?
5: Good morning, Michael.
2: Good morning. And, welcome back.
5: Thank you.
2: I'm trying to recognize the pictures on the wall. Are you in a basement right now, or are you in a third story?
5: I'm in the Nashville studio.
2: Oh, we got to golf today. Did you see the weather today?
5: Good morning.
2: No, I want to golf. I'll even treat. Just say where. Okay, I'm excited. David's back in the hemisphere.
5: Posters.
2: Oh, that means, is that going to be your excuse? I'm writing Christmas in America, so now we got to golf today.
5: We were about to talk about the president of the United States, right?
2: Yes, and voting and apathy.
5: Yeah, and voting. Well, okay. The first question is a maybe. The second question is, it depends on how you're looking at the elephant. All right. It's kind of a good illustration, could be graphic and a little gross, but depending on what you see, what part of the elephant, and if you're blindfolded and just touching it, what are you actually looking at here? The voting population of the United States is not stupid. That's a premise. Now, there are some people that are highly undereducated. I know that sounds like a collision of inconsistent terms. Don't know their history, don't know how the government works, couldn't tell you anything at all, and they vote purely on emotion. That's always been risky. That's why when we started this country, the idea was we probably should only have people voting who have serious investments in the game and they're forced to pay attention. Now, we've forsaken that with the rise of universal education. The idea is everybody ought to be well enough informed that they can participate. And if you're going to err, we're probably smarter to err on that side of the equation. I'm not suggesting the voting population is perfect, and I'm not suggesting that a serious amount of us don't know our history. But I think if people are presented with the facts and the responsibility of going in that booth and making decisions going to affect them, their children, and their neighbors, they usually try to do the right thing.
2: Mm-hmm.
5: Unless they're going in with grievance. And the sad reality is now that the political consultants that control the political parties and these gigantic media buys only want to run elections based on grievance.
2: But it's worse than that. And I don't know.
5: It is worse than that. Keep going.
2: No, right. Well, it is. It's a big perfect storm. You know, we don't have journalism anymore. We don't really have news cycles anymore. And thanks to the internet now, we have a lot of dysfunction, not the least of which is an outrage cycle, which feeds that, you know, grievance mentality. And I think some people get to where, never mind how two parties can't find any common ground, and we've gone from gridlock to complete dysfunction, cultural dysfunction. It's as if voters, unless they have a 100% agreement with somebody, they don't have the energy to show up and vote. And I contend, even my wife, who I love more than anybody on this earth, I don't have 100% agreement with. That's a part of it, too, that I think everything you just described is a 150-year problem. What I just described is the cherry on the whipped cream of today's problem.
5: Well, and actually what you just described is a 100-year problem because it's reflected upon how media has changed our understanding of the federal government altogether. But there is one place where the political parties do agree. They agree on bigger government, deficit spending, national debt, and controlling the entire federal budget through the cloture rules and the supermajority rules, and to control all aspects of civil government based upon the elite leadership of the House and Senate. And that was never supposed to be this way. So voting in a midterm election is actually more important than voting in a presidential election if you understand the way the system works. That's truth. That's reality. The problem is we've got the whole thing upside down and we think presidents rule. They don't.
2: Well, that's why I didn't want to be critical of that caller earlier. But, you know, to say, oh, I can ban the media because this is my house. No, that's the people's house, the White House. And the people's Congress is where your focus ought to be. The House of Representatives, the people's house. What you just described is absolutely true. And America only gets it absolutely completely wrong. Their energy and their likelihood to vote is a presidential cycle, not a midterm cycle.
5: And that's to our own demise, Michael. It really is.
2: I wanted to talk about today, and it's just big picture, and, you know, there's only so much you can do in the radio, but we all know about the rise of socialism on the left with an Islamism mixed in.

0: Yep.
1: That's pretty well documented. Trumpism and whatever that is, Republican Party living and actually doing what it says, or if it's something even separate from that, because we really don't know the answer to that. People that love Donald Trump, are they loving the Republican Party? Has the Republican Party, can it absorb Trumpism like it did the Tea Party movement? I don't know that it can, but we know socialism and Trumpism. Where did true progressives go? I mean, I kind of sense it with Bill Maher. They're there and they're pretty disgusted with the Democrat Party and they're headed towards the independent column. And then where is the religious right in all this? So I just wanted today's conversation or journey of discovery to be just the beginning conversation of where did the progressives and the religious right go?
0: Well, that's a provocative question. And of course, it depends on how we define our terms. But for the sake of progressives, let's just say there is one organization that has originated and quantified and driven the concept of progressivism since 2003. And that's the Center for American Progress.
1: Mm-hmm.
0: And right now, they're busy suing the president for him attempting to control their editorial content, much like the conflict that's going on right now with the White House press corps. But the Center for American Progress has not disappeared. They are keeping their powder dry. They're ferreting out the current, this election right now is really a test balloon for the progressives. The power of the progressives remains anchored in the Center for American Progress, their co-founder, George Soros, and the billionaire network that is driving America into a federal, into a unique and exclusive national system mm-hmm. of progressivism. That's where they're going. They haven't gone anywhere.
1: How does that translate, David? Are they wanting the Islamists and socialists to play their cards real yeah. heavy and fail? In other words, they're focused more on the presidential or?
0: No, they're testing. They want to see how far they want all of their appendages to succeed. They just know that they won't all do so at the same time or at the same degree, because their ultimate goal is to create enough chaos to convince America that the system that we have built upon our Constitution, as often interpreted in the Federalist Papers and the first principles of the Declaration, is no longer relevant. It's anachronistic. It's too old. It doesn't work. The world's changed. We must start over. The progressives want to start America all right. over again from their platform. So the Islamists are their friends right now. They don't care whether they succeed or fail. It doesn't matter. All that matters is the country falls. That's the goal. And the perfect model of that, by the way, for those who say, oh, stop, just one second. Forget partisanship, forget everything else, and just ask yourself, was Obamacare built to work or built to fail?
1: Built to fail.
0: And of course it was, so that it would create total chaos and a national takeover of healthcare. So that now polling shows one of the most favorable terms in the healthcare debate is Medicare for all. 90% of Americans can't define what Medicare is, let alone how it's paid for. When they're talking about Medicare for all they're thinking is free health care right. for everybody.
1: Yeah.
0: That's what they're thinking. So see, even when they're losing, they're succeeding because they're failing in their chaos agenda.
1: So that's the progressives, alive and well and still in control of two-party failed system. David Zanotti is our senior contributor. He's also the CEO of the American Policy Roundtable and host of the Public Square. All right, so where is the evangelical or religious right hiding?
0: Darn good question. We've got assisted suicide laws prospering and being favored. Big article in the Associated Press this morning. And now all the terminology is changing. Now it's assisting in dying. It's no longer suicide. All the language is being changed. And you ask yourself, where are the national right to life organizations? Where are the state right to life organizations? Where are these organizations that stood up in coalition for years and years and years making the claim that if we continue to diminish our value for life, ultimately we will legalize all forms of assisted suicide. And then we'll reach the point where we'll terminate people's lives who the government decides are too expensive to keep.
1: If you don't get questions about when life begins right, you will never get questions about when life ends right. I spend a lot of time in nursing homes. And if you are at all serious about Medicare for all, by the way, you're starting $40 trillion in debt.

0: really, with entitlements and promises, well over $100 trillion in debt. So you're already broke, and you're suggesting something with a price tag beyond anyone's imagination. You can't do that. If we're going to live longer and you want to do Medicare for all, you have to have a plan to end these lives. When you walk through a nursing home, 9 out of 10 of them are never walking out of that place. So who's going to decide? We're already doing it with preborn, right? Oh, no, we're sparing them a life of misery, a life of foster parents.
1: Hathaway, it's mercy.
0: Yes. It's mercy. Yeah. So that, yeah, you know, they've already got plans for how to take care of people that they deem worthy of life or not. I know you're looking at the clock. Stop it. We'll go as long as we want.
1: I'm always trying to protect my host.
0: So. Do you hear Jeffrey? 19 after.
1: You got it. We'll come back on it.
0: Yeah. Well, I I don't know. We probably have different views. I have found the religious right to always be perhaps unproductive, in that they're too busy fighting with themselves to be light and expose darkness. But so where are they hiding? Perhaps where they've always been hiding, but they are definitely missing in action. And I guess my specific question is going to be, what percentage of them have abandoned a Christ-centered biblical Jesus for an earthly Trump? That's a tough question to ask somebody, but guess what? You get it next. Welcome home. Thanks a lot, right? Well, right now, somewhere a stranger's buying a list. 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Well, the president's mulling over a diesel export ban. Will that lower diesel prices in America? Not without some refinement capabilities increasing in a hurry. Rory's got that story coming up as well next half hour. This is your morning show. This is Wednesday morning, September the 23rd.
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3: Here are your headlines from the Midwesterner this Wednesday, September 23rd. I'm Robin Hoffman.
4: The Voting Rights Act, Section 5 and Section 2 is no longer available to us. That doesn't mean we can't organize.
3: You're listening to former Vice President Kamala Harris here in Michigan as she campaigns in Detroit with Democrat Abdul El-Sayed, who is running against Republican Mike Rogers for the open Senate seat.
4: They are cheating by purging voter rolls. So we say as leaders then to folks, not only must you register to vote, check your voter registration status to make sure you haven't been purged from the rolls.
3: AI data center developers spending big bucks to elect Jocelyn Benson governor of Michigan. At least $1.5 million has flowed to Benson's campaign and PAC from donors directly tied to the data center and AI industry. For these stories and more, visit the Midwesterner at themidwesterner.news.
5: With the Bloomberg Small Business Report, I'm John Tucker. Research by the Federal Reserve Bank of Cleveland finds what it calls a coverage gap in how small businesses navigate unexpected losses. A majority of small businesses hit by natural disasters reported lost sales and business interruption losses, but only 32% had the insurance to cover those specific losses. And it turns out full coverage is rare. Only 4% of small businesses that sought funds for disaster damage received enough to cover all the losses. High costs was the most common insurance-related challenge overall. 18% of disaster-affected firms sought funds from insurance, of which 38% didn't receive any payout. The estimates vary regarding the impact of natural disasters on small companies. FEMA estimates that 40% of affected businesses don't reopen following a natural disaster, and another 25% fail within a year. That's the Bloomberg Small Business Report.
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12: Did you know that the risk of a crash increases with every mile per hour over the speed limit? Did you know that in 1 year there were more than 22,000 speeding-related crashes in Michigan? And 200 people died? Did you know that most speeding tickets in Michigan cost over $100? Speed enforcement is happening now, so slow down.

0: 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This is your morning show with Michael Del Chorno.
1: There's a new attraction on the Las Vegas Strip. It's called Talk Radio 106.9 FM. The right talk for Las Vegas. And now, an early morning kitchen casino buffet. For those of you stumbling out of the high roller room, welcome to your morning show. I'm Michael Del Chorno, honored to serve you. We're visiting with David Zanotti, the senior contributor of your morning show. He's also the CEO of the American Policy Roundtable and host of the Public Square. We've been just kind of talking big picture about the rise of socialism and the rise of Trumpism, but whatever became of progressivism? And where is the religious right hiding? And then the tough question is, what percentage of the religious right has abandoned the person of Jesus for the earthly person of Donald Trump? He will answer that tough question when we come back. Meanwhile, for the president, a very powerful speech delivered before the United Nations. Today, we'll hear from Zelensky, and we'll also maybe potentially hear from the president of Iran. As for our president, he'll be meeting with President Xi, and obviously there's going to be a lot of AI, or what we're now calling SI, superintelligence. And Hurricane Polo is a dangerous Cat 5 with 165-mile-an-hour winds off the coast of southwestern Mexico, with some flooding implications for America. That and more when your morning show continues next.
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1: An accident has caused the closure of 696 westbound at Woodward Avenue. Traffic is pretty backed up here. You'll also find your 75 north and southbound ramps to 696 westbound are temporarily blocked as well. In the news, the Detroit Red Wings have announced their fan giveaways for the upcoming season. On October 4th, a Sergei Fedorov bobblehead will be given to fans, followed by October 26th with a Nicholas Lidstrom bobblehead and a Scotty Bowman bobblehead on November 18th. A federal complaint alleges Quality Behavioral Health CEO Naveed Syed committed Medicaid fraud and forced employees to work. The complaint also alleges that he submitted forms to Medicaid for services that weren't provided. Your local forecast today is for some scattered rain showers early, then just cloudy today with a high of 65. Partly cloudy tonight, a low of 54. And tomorrow, sunshine and a high of 69. I'm Heather Pasco for 910 AM News Talk Superstation.
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3: I'm Michael Wallace. President Trump will personally welcome Chinese President Xi Jinping when he arrives at Joint Base Andrews later today. Worldwide News Network's Stacey Lin is in Washington.
4: Trump will greet Xi and his wife on the tarmac, kicking off a three-day state visit that will include a formal welcome at the White House tomorrow and a state dinner.
5: Everybody wants to be there. We had the ballroom, we could have 2,000 people. But we have a very small room, but... As one of the papers reported, that's the hottest ticket that they've seen in a long time.
4: The two presidents are expected to discuss trade, artificial intelligence, Americans detained in China, and the U.S. war with Iran. Ruby Osman is with the Tony Blair Institute.
6: This is a summit more just about relationship management than it is really trying to resolve some of the fundamental differences.
4: Stacey Lin, Worldwide News Network, Washington.
3: U.S. and Iranian officials met through a mediator at the U.N. yesterday, hours after President Trump threatened in his speech to the U.N. General Assembly to annihilate Iran if it doesn't agree to a peace deal.
7: Do I drive them into hell with no chance of survival and no hope of future greatness or generations? But I believe we'll make a deal right after the election.
3: Trump says his chief envoys Jared Kushner and Steve Witkoff talked with Iranian officials for 3 hours. He called it a very good meeting, but did not share what was discussed. The lawsuit filed by the three media outlets President Trump banned from the White House will go before a judge today. News Nation's Marky Martin.
8: A judge is going to decide whether President Trump can keep CNN, MS Now, and Politico from reporting at the White House. The president banned those outlets, accusing them of spreading fake news. The president also posted on Truth Social saying the networks are sick, treasonous, and demented, and even called out the judge covering the hearing as disloyal.
3: The Justice Department defended the ban in a court filing, calling media access to the White House a privilege and a matter of national security. Mortgage rates have topped 7% for the first time in more than 2 years. The Mortgage Bankers Association says the average 30-year fixed rate jumped to 7.12% last week after the Fed raised interest rates to fight inflation. Harvey Weinstein will be sentenced today for sexually assaulting a TV production assistant at his Manhattan apartment 20 years ago. The movie mogul has already served 6 years in prison through an overturned conviction and 2 retrials. Today, the 74-year-old Weinstein will face up to 25 years in prison. The outer bands of Hurricane Polo are dumping rain on southwestern Mexico. A Category 5 hurricane with winds of 165 miles per hour is not expected to make landfall, but it's so powerful and filled with rain, it could create coastal flooding and trigger mudslides. Forecasters are watching a storm that could become a rare September nor'easter this weekend. It could bring hurricane-force winds and heavy rains to New England. 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
10: 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About 9:30 Central, 10:30 Eastern. I know because I start getting emails on things I've been saying. remarkably 4 hours later. We had a platinum card conversation.

0: conversation that's worth re-listening to if you missed it. The Democrats, really shocking poll has come out. When you think about something that 6 in 10 of anybody agree on anymore, it's pretty remarkable. But 6 in 10 Democrats feel very positive or somewhat positive if the U.S. military removed Trump and seized control through military coup. 55% said they would feel the same if the president would just peacefully die tonight in his sleep. An even higher percentage said they would be happy if he were impeached or removed from office. That's at 87%. And trust me, if they win the midterms, they'll do it. And this is remarkable. 32% said they would feel very or somewhat positive if the president were assassinated at a rally. Isn't that sick? We put that into perspective for you in our Platinum Hour. That's why we're shamelessly plugging the podcast for you today. David Zanotti is our senior contributor. He's also the host of the Public Square, heard on 200 stations. He's the CEO of the American Policy Roundtable. We were kind of talking about the documented rise of socialism and Islamism within the Democrat Party in this particular midterm cycle, the rise of Trumpism on the right. But whatever happened to progressivism? And David addressed that thoroughly. And then we got to, well, where is the religious right now hiding? And what percentage of them perhaps have abandoned the biblical worldview of Jesus for a earthly worldview of Trump and perhaps have been absorbed in Trumpism? Is that a legitimate question? I really didn't mean for it to be so provocative.
1: It is a very legitimate question, and it does require a lot of analysis to say, we talk about the religious right. Well, that's a term that came up in the 80s when guys like
0: Falwell,
1: your friend, the late Pat Robertson and Jerry Falwell and T. James Kennedy and Jim Dobson and that group were coming of age, if you will, in the arena of political involvement. That was a generational form of leadership. That generational form of leadership did not create new leaders and young leaders underneath them. So as they all moved off the field, they left a tremendous gap.
0: That's a major point to make first.
1: Major point. Major gap has not been filled, but it's been occupied, if you will, by a lot of middle management conservatives who did not have both the education and the depth of conviction and the historical understandings of these big leaders.
0: Can I ask something almost a little critical? All right. So, I was a vice president for one of those. I would say they came along after a spiritual revival, the Jesus movement, which was a cultural awakening and a spiritual revival. They came out of that. And then a few years later, they're like, hey, we can't be a nation under God unless godly people are involved in the nation. They did better at the first than they did the last is probably the first point, right? And then they had no succession because each individual one of them made it about them competing against the others in the same arena rather than being light that exposed political darkness.
1: Yeah, it became a clash of the titans and the empire builders and the mailing lists. And a lot of that had to do with both funding. Well, that's the applied practical every day. You know, if you were to ask some of the leaders today of organizations, what do? You know, tell me what your average week is. It's largely fight, argue, and try to scrap for dollars among competitors who are supposed to all be on the same team. But this has been further amplified. Now, there have been some outstanding organizations and efforts around the country, all coast to coast, that have tried to reconstruct and reawaken people's understandings to the truth of American history, to first principles and how they apply right now today. And I would venture to say that most of your listening audience has been exposed somewhere in that, and they're in that provocative thinking community that's saying, wait a second, what happened to the Declaration? What happened to the Constitution? People are still asking those questions. But there is a tremendous lack of understanding in that arena now across the board, including in conservatism. And to quote my good friend David McCullough, the late David McCullough, one of the challenges that he had with Donald Trump was the guy's just not a reader. The point is, it's not just Donald Trump. It's that whole group of folks that are at the top of MAGA who have great passion and great concern and great love for the president and great love for the country. But by and large, they don't understand how the country's designed to work.
0: So they get
1: caught up in mechanisms that don't work.
0: And from a simplistic standpoint, just as, oh, Pat's dead. Now, where are all those people looking? Or Falwell's dead. Where are all those people looking? Where are they all going to look once Trump's gone? If all your passion and enthusiasm is in the person of

0: Donald Trump and not the things Donald Trump stood for. In other words, if
1: or the things that you stand for
0: or the things that our founding fathers stood for, what becomes of all of that? So what percent, if you had to guess a percentage, what percentage of the religious right has been absorbed into Trumpism and what becomes of them once Trump's gone?
1: Well, I will tell you that a significant number of leaders of organizations have been absorbed in Trumpism because their funding is coming from people who are funding Trump and they don't want to get off the gravy train. Now, I can't blame them. I'm not saying that's wicked, evil, or awful. It's a tough place to be. And especially when Donald Trump has consistently downplayed or patronized or marginalized the core principle issues that are represented in the religious
0: right. You're not going to hate me, are you?
1: For what?
0: Well, here's the tough question. If your summary on where is the progressives with all this socialist and Islamist uprising, and your answer is in complete control and playing the cards strategically now for this midterm and for the presidential coming. And then I ask you, where is the religious right? And they're basically either hiding or absorbed or disgruntled. They're not in control, and they're not strategically playing cards. One side seems a heck of a lot more prepared for tomorrow than the other.
1: And I rest my case. Thank you for making it.
0: That leaves one question. Are we golfing today or not?
1: No. We got to talk more about that. However, one point of hope is this. The majority of people who vote in this country work and pay the taxes and do the praying and the living and the dying in this country, as Jimmy Stewart would say, are basically not Republicans, not Democrats, and they are really not identify themselves with either the religious right or the progressives, but they still want to do the right thing. Those are the people who we've got to reach to help them understand what is in the best interest of their country and in their best interest going forward. And that still goes back to the Declaration of the Constitution. We just got to find some candidates that are willing to talk that way.
0: Well, I'm no different than the Michael that started this whole conversation. He was just like, when are conservatives going to realize you got to show up and vote? Because if you don't, you're going to lose control. I would just say I keep my faith rooted in Christ, the author and perfecter of that faith, his word that is living today, and his Holy Spirit who teaches it to me and convicts me and guides me. And then I happen to live on planet Earth in the United States, and I keep the documents of our founding fathers and our intent first and foremost, and it always motivates me to vote. Sometimes more enthusiastically than others, but I'm always motivated to vote. Shouldn't be that much more difficult, is it?
1: Well, I would say this, for people who are frustrated, and we all are, the key in every election is protect your first principles and your family first. And there are choices that will lead in one direction or the other. There is a difference. There is a distinction. The ultimate driving engine behind what's called the Democrat Party is the progressive movement, and that is a restart on America. I can't tell you that the ultimate goal of the Republicans is to preserve the Republic, the Declaration of the Constitution. I can't say that with a straight face and good conscience. They're split up all over the place. But at this stage in the game, they're going. Yeah.
0: They play us and them better than we do.
1: I got to say it out loud. They're going in the wrong direction slower. So the chance of catching up to them and turning that car might be better because the other one is never coming back.
0: More with David Zanotti tomorrow. Appreciate it, David. We'll talk soon. All right. 44 minutes after the hour, if you're just waking up, President Trump pushing for an end of the Ukraine-Russian war.
2: He met with Ukrainian President Volodymyr Zelensky at the United Nations General Assembly on Tuesday.
3: I think they both want to see the war ended, to be honest with you. It's time. A lot of people being killed, and they don't want that, but I think they both want to see the war ended.
2: The president has blamed the ongoing war for the rise in diesel costs. Trump says he thinks a solution to the war will be found. The average price for diesel has risen past $6.50 for the first time ever. Zelensky said he hopes the U.S. can help bring an end to the war before winter. I'm Mark Mayfield.
0: Anthropic is releasing a new AI model it claims is the safest yet.
4: The company revealed its new Opus 5.5, which it says is a faster, cheaper version of its flagship Claude AI model. It also says it's the safest AI and is less likely to take actions that can't be undone or act outside the limits it was given, nor will it answer questions about hacking, biology, and AI research, or any requests that are flagged for misuse. Anthropic says Opus 5.5 will also cost 40% less to operate, with cheaper versions to be released in the next few weeks. I'm Tammy Trujillo.
0: Everybody's suing somebody. The city of San Francisco is suing

0: company running President Trump's Truth Social website, accusing the company of unprecedented corruption.
1: City Attorney David Chu argues that Trump Media and Technology Group is violating a state law against insider trading by allowing some individuals, including those working for financial firms, early access to posts on the platform if they pay a subscription fee of up to $100,000 a month.
2: Truth Social has knowingly created a marketplace for insider trading.
1: Chu calls it corruption, plain and simple, allowing wealthy traders access to government information before the public can see it without paying for it. I'm Scott Carr.
0: More information about the death of supermodel Cindy Crawford's son is being provided.
3: According to the Santa Monica, California Police Department, Presley Gerber's death is being investigated as a suspected overdose. New reports indicate he may have gone into cardiac arrest before he died Sunday at the age of 27 at an L.A. area rehab facility. Gerber was open about his struggles with mental health in the past. An autopsy has reportedly been completed, although the final cause of death is still pending. The family is asking for privacy during this difficult time. In Los Angeles, I'm Michael Kastner.
0: The American Veterinary Medical Association says there are close to 53 million households in the U.S. that have at least one cat. Guilty, we have four. And they all need names. Perhaps yours has made the list.
4: In celebration of Happy Cat Month, U.S. News and World Report has researched and ranked the most popular cat names coast to coast. This is their third year of compiling names, and they use data from Fletch Pet Insurance Company for the rankings. Luna came in as the number one cat name, followed by Milo at number two, Bella, Leo, and Kitty. But all cats come to that. Oreo, Oliver, Lucy, Shadow, and Simba rounded out the top 10. I'm Bree Tennis.
0: But I'm the only one that has a dumpster cat. Rays split a doubleheader with the Yankees yesterday. Cardinals got shut out 2-0 by the Pirates. Tigers lost 3-1 to the Nats. Phillies won 6-4 over the Brew Crew. Guardians beat the Red Sox 3-2. D-backs 7-2 over the Rockies. A's outslugged the Angels 9-7. The Twins nipped the Giants 3-2. And the Dodgers blanked the Padres 7-0. Birthdays today. The Lib, I mean the boss, Bruce Springsteen is 77. Seinfeld's Jason Alexander, 67. And Coach John Harbaugh of the New York Football Giants is 64. If it's your birthday, happy birthday. We are so glad you were born. And thanks for making us a part of your big day. 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Because the story we can't wait to tell is yours. Well, as the price of diesel fuel increases, so does the cost of things that it's delivering. There is a proposal to ban exports of diesel fuel and keep what is refined in the U.S. at home. Good idea? Bad idea? Could it backfire? Rory O'Neill has the story when your morning show continues next.
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3: NBC News Radio, I'm Michael Kastner. The UN General Assembly continues today in New York after President Trump put global leaders on notice yesterday, posing the question, will a deal be made or do I annihilate the Islamic Republic? Later today, Trump is scheduled to welcome his Chinese counterpart, President Xi Jinping, to the White House. There's an emergency court hearing scheduled for today as CNN, MS Now, and Politico seek a media

0: immediate restoration of their White House access. The Department of Justice argues President Trump has the authority to restrict major news organizations from the White House. New York Congresswoman Alexandria Ocasio-Cortez is weighing a presidential run. More from Tammy Trujillo.
1: She told the New York Times that as a Latina woman, she's considering her electability under what she calls a very regressive administration. Ocasio-Cortez has been one of the top names floated as a possible 2028 White House contender.
0: Michael Kastner, NBC News Radio.
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3: 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Now, here's Yana Derulis.
4: Vitamin C is the skin's secret superhero. According to a study by Polar Car Advisors published in Nutrients, your skin holds surprisingly high levels of vitamin C, and it puts that vitamin to work, fueling collagen production and fighting off UV damage. The good news, just eating more fruits and veggies may do more for youthful, resilient skin than pricey serums ever could. So stock up on fruits and veggies high in vitamin C, such as guava, kiwi, citrus fruit, bell peppers, and broccoli, to name a few. While Cornell Medicine says grandparents may be one of the most overlooked resources in today's child mental health crisis, drawing on decades of clinical experience and child development research, Dr. Kenneth Barris says supportive relationship with grandparents can help children feel heard, build resilience, reduce loneliness, and strengthen emotional well-being. I'm Yana Derulis for the Worldwide News Network.
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0: Say it, send it, now let's hear it. 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
1: Hey, Michael. Tom from historic Vincennes, Indiana, hitting all the hard-hitting news here. No, I actually had a cat named Dumpster that we found at the dump and really? Took him in, and he ended up losing an eye, so this cat had one eye, and we called him Dumpy for short. He drooled a little, and he wasn't quite right, but he was my favorite cat ever.
2: My daughters decided to go rescue a cat and hide it in their dorm. Of course, the university discovered the cat, so the cat came home. The first night she was here, she just jumped on the table and started eating meatloaf, mashed potatoes and gravy and green beans. And I went, this is a dumpster cat. And then no name stock, but Dumpster. Now, the vet thinks her name is DC, probably named after our nation's capital. It really stands for Dumpster Cat. Oh, and she is my favorite cat ever. Chinese President Xi Jinping is set to start his first visit to Washington in 10 years today. The president has given Marco Rubio yet another job. He will serve as national security advisor. Hurricane Polo is a dangerous Cat 5, packing 165 mile an hour winds, but it's off the southwest coast of Mexico, and our only concern is some flooding east in the western portions of America. And the Department of Justice is arguing in court filings today on the president having the authority to reject major news organizations from access to the White House. The White House has issued its response last night, and it's the grounds of national security. As we talked to White House correspondent John Decker, no one thinks that will stand up. So whatever stunt the president was pulling here, all he had to do was just not call on them, is probably going to end in a legal defeat. Meanwhile, price of diesel still well over $6. So one of the things the president's kicking around is a ban on exporting of diesel fuel and keep what is refined right here in the USA. The end of that sentence is the key, because our refinement capability is our problem, both with oil and diesel. So it begs the question from our national correspondent, Rory O'Neill, is this a good idea, bad idea, or one that could get started and then backfire?
3: Well, long term, it's troubling. You know, this whole idea of we produce a lot of diesel, let's just keep it here and use it. But it's private companies that do the production here. It's not some government-owned entity. Right. And typically, private companies get to sell what they want to the highest bidder all around the world. But the idea is we make so much, let's keep it here and to lower the cost for the trucks and the shipping in particular. But really, that might be a short-term solution, but long-term, it's going to cause bigger problems. Because if the U.S. diesel production is taken out of the global marketplace, well, then that means the rest of the prices are going to go up. So if when we try to import other goods, they'll be much higher because their diesel prices are much higher. And then our refining capacity will diminish because we won't need so much. It's just a bad circle.
2: Money makes a vote. Go around the vote. Go around. Right.
3: By the way, can I give you my take on the White House reporters?
2: Sure.
3: Here's what the president should do. Appoint your new press secretary. We're still waiting for a Caroline Leavitt replacement. And then just say, well, that person will decide who gets in. And then that person can say, all right, Fox and Politico or MS Now and Politico, you're back in the fold. So just appoint your new press secretary, which you need to do anyway, and then just put the burden on that person.
2: Well, the other thing is, you know, this started with Obama. And, you know, if you asked a question they didn't like, they stopped calling on you. And then they had the pre-names. Right. And so, but the president has made the choice to make a stunt of this and a statement with this. And it's a statement that's going to end very, very quickly with a defeat in court. So I don't get the strategy of it at all.
3: So this is, I'm just giving you your out. There's your nice exit. You say, oh, I don't know. It's the new press secretary. They're in charge. Well, I was just doing it while Caroline wasn't around.
2: I appreciate that.
3: But Sam Donaldson had been yelling at Ronald Reagan for years. I mean, you know, this has been a long time thing. It's supposed to work that way.
2: I was just going to say on the refinement issue.
3: Yeah.
2: I'm in awe that America hasn't connected these dots. They're probably all wondering, well, if we have all this oil, why are prices going up for us? Or if this just affects the Strait of Hormuz, why is our oil going up? Because we can't refine it. And so it all gets shipped to market and then we have to buy it back at the market price. I don't know why we're having a hard time understanding that. And the same would apply for diesel as well. So we'll keep an eye on that story and that threat from the president. Roy will be back again tomorrow with some more great reporting for you. All right, one chance to live Wednesday, the 23rd of September, 2026. Go make a difference in someone's life. Cherish your own, and we'll see you tomorrow for the next Your Morning Show.
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5: Hey, it's Ben Ferguson. 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And congressional control and President Trump's agenda, not only they hang in the balance, but every headline has the potential to shift the odds. 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
7: 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That's government control. And it's dangerously un-American. Expensive. Too costly. That's Abdul El-Sayed. Mike Rogers would say no to socialism and yes to freedom. Rogers would stand courageously and deliver common sense solutions. Mike Rogers, lower taxes and less spending. Unleash American energy to drive down costs. And Mike Rogers would focus on delivering solutions, not pushing a radical political agenda. Mike Rogers, Senate.
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12: ABC News, I'm Sherry Preston. President Trump welcomes China's President Xi Jinping to Washington later today for a state visit. And ABC's Britt Clement in China says AI is hanging over their meeting.
13: President Trump has made it very clear that he sees AI as a race the U.S. has to win. And he's resisted regulation. We know that Beijing has called Western safety warnings fear-mongering as well. We heard from Senator Bernie Sanders earlier this week on social media saying for the sake of all of humanity, Trump and Xi must negotiate a treaty around AI before it's too late.
12: This comes after President Trump told the U.N. that he has a big decision to make on Iran, whether to make a deal or, in his words, to annihilate the Islamic Republic. Iran's president addresses the United Nations in a few hours. GasBuddy says the average for a gallon of gas is now $4.48 nationwide. Sources tell ABC the FBI is looking into claims by a hacking group that it stole data on thousands of FBI agents. This is ABC News. The popular social media influencer known as Clavicular has been tied to the online looks-maxing fad, is now charged in Massachusetts with raping a 17-year-old, according to a criminal complaint.
14: This all stems from a case back in 2025 of May where the victim, who basically alleged that Braden Peters, who goes by Clavicular, injected her with Aqualix, this fat-dissolving substance that is not approved by the FDA, and it was during a live stream in 2025 without the victim's consent. So the lawsuit also accuses Peters of non-consensual sexual encounters with the victim at his parents' home in Cape Cod while she was a minor at the time and was actually intoxicated.
12: ABC's Ashant Singh, Clavicular, real name Braden Peters, responding by saying, "This happens to all successful young men. People always come after your money." If you went to the St. Louis Cardinals game, September 12th, the health department there says somebody in Section 141 in St. Louis's Busch Stadium has been diagnosed with the measles. Sherry Preston, ABC News.
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16: Traffic is backed up because of an accident that has caused a blockage of 696 westbound at Woodward Avenue. A couple of accidents behind that in the backup as well. And your 75 north and southbound ramps to 696 westbound temporarily blocked as well. An accident investigation still has Gratiot Avenue closed south of M59. And we do have accidents this morning, one on the Davison westbound at the Lodge in the left lane, another 96 eastbound out at Latson Road. In the news, Detroit Mayor Mary Sheffield is not commenting on whether or not Police Chief Todd Benson acted appropriately in a phone call with activist Jujante Smith in August. A 46-year-old woman from New Boston will spend 5 years in a federal prison after she pled guilty in a $4.6 million child modeling scheme. Your local forecast today is for some scattered rain, otherwise just cloudy skies and a high today of 65. I'm Heather Pasco for 910 AM News Talk Superstation.
17: This is the Bloomberg Real Estate Report. I'm Denise Pellegrini. You might be surprised to hear how many people are thinking about moving. Redfin says nearly 1 in 5 house hunters are looking to relocate long distance, with Los Angeles one of the big places people are moving from, as people in L.A. eye Las Vegas instead, while some are eyeing a shorter move over to San Diego. Meantime, people are also leaving the Bay Area for Sacramento and Seattle. Other popular destinations people from across country are moving to: Portland, Maine, and Portland, Oregon, also Milwaukee.

0: Philadelphia, and Phoenix, and Greensboro, North Carolina, and Greenville, South Carolina. Florida is still a popular destination overall for people to move to as well. Some people are still moving to the Los Angeles metro, though. Redfin says for people moving out of Austin, Texas, Los Angeles is the top out-of-state destination. And that's the Bloomberg Real Estate Report. I'm Denise Pellegrini.
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2: Hello, America, and welcome to the Glenn Beck Program. Holy cow, we have a lot to do, but I have to start with the most bizarre story I have ever read. And I know that's saying something. I know I said something similar to that yesterday, but it just gets weirder and weirder every day. I'm going to take you to Boston and the story from the Boston Globe that... No one would have believed it was a real story. No one. And I don't think I could have written it 15 years ago and had anybody go, yeah, right, as a Boston Globe. This is from the Boston Globe. Wait until you hear. This is the hot. This is, I'm going to warn you. If we don't go out and vote, this is what America is going to be like. Wait until you see this thinking. We go there in 60 seconds. First, let me tell you about preborn. What makes a human being a human being? Size? No. 6-foot man isn't more human than a 6-pound baby. It's not intelligence. Independence? The ability to speak or take care of yourself? Well, people like Peter Singer and progressives and eugenicists would all say, yeah, those are the things that determine, but they're not. You know that. Our Creator forms us in the womb. And that's why the work of preborn, what they do, is so very important. Every day, women are finding themselves facing an unplanned pregnancy, often frightened and unsure of what to do. Preborn supports pregnancy clinics all across the country that meet these women with compassion and provide free ultrasounds. And one ultrasound can change everything. There's a screen, on that screen is a child. It's a life already underway. These clinics also provide practical help and support during pregnancy and after the baby is born for up to 2 years, because choosing life shouldn't mean facing everything that comes next all alone. Right now, there's a mom that needs that moment. You can give it to her. $28 will provide one life-saving ultrasound, and that is the beginning. $140 will help rescue 5 babies. Please give today. Dial #250, say the keyword baby. That's #250, keyword baby, or go to preborn.com/Beck. That's preborn.com/Beck. By the way, I don't know if you heard about the surrogate mother. We're going to talk about that next hour. I've got a lot of stuff next hour that is again, another sign of the times, but we'll get into that next hour. Right now, I'm just going to give you the headline here. It's just a little tease of what is to come. But believe me, this is an 8-course meal. Massachusetts lesbian bar nearly bullied

out of town after lifting mask mandate for one night. According to the Boston Globe, trouble is a-brewing at this watering hole. A Massachusetts lesbian bar. By the way, I want you to know, I didn't add anything to the story. None of these words are mine. A Massachusetts lesbian bar descended into a catty culture war and faces a potentially business-ending boycott from some sudden enemies who flipped out when the owners lifted a long-standing mask mandate for one night a week. Quote, "It is with love we inform our immunocompromised disabled divas we will be opening Saturday nights as mask optional." Last Ditch merrily wrote in an August Instagram post that blew its world apart. Some critics dramatically likened the decision to a mass disabling event or a eugenicist attack and a host of other hot-button terms that escalated into threats of violence. Quote, "I hope your venue gets firebombed for robbing my fellow immunocompromised people of their Saturday plans just to scrape extra revenue from ableists." People like, here's another one. "People like you kill disabled people in the name of your own leisure and convenience." And a third said, "Just say you're being complicit in mass disabling events and get it over with." I don't even know what a mass disabling event is, but I'm pretty sure saying, you know, you got to take the mask off. We're, you know what? You can leave the mask on 6 nights a week. 1 night a week, we're going to say, hey, if you're not a freak that is still freaking out about COVID, come on in. The water's fine. And by the way, you're still invited to wear your mask. You're just going to be around people who are not wearing theirs. Now, I know that might cause some problems because how does anyone that's immunocompromised drink with a mask on? I guess the germs can't get in when you just lift your mask up so you can put the glass to your face and then you just don't breathe, don't breathe. You just got to take a swig of this whiskey. Mask back on. It's ridiculous. This is all because masks were made optional just once a week. Last Ditch, which is the name of the bar, opened in 2025. It still requires masks on all other days, even as Greenfield, the town it's from, hasn't reported a COVID case in months. Now, I'd like to know the definition of months. Is that 5 months, 6 months, or 42 months? Last Ditch, which opened in 2025, still requires masks all other days, even as Greenfield hasn't reported the COVID case in months. The business soon found its divey barroom bare on what used to be busy nights as irate customers banded together to boycott. Sales had already been slumping due to the bar's floundering business model that includes rules like nobody will be barred from entry due to lack of funds. The poor and unhoused people are welcome in this space. Now, I don't know how that's not working out for you as a business model. I don't know. The mask mandate was another rule, as Last Ditch vowed ableism. Infringements on disabled patrons enjoying the venue was strictly barred. That meant the face coverings were required to protect anyone who was immunocompromised. It remains unclear how anyone was expected to drink while masked. This is crazy. The bars. No, you haven't heard anything yet. Ready for this? You ready for this paragraph? The bar's three owners, one a drag performer that uses it and its as their pronouns, another now in clown school, began to slip behind on their bills and couldn't pay themselves or their staff. So the trio decided to lift the mask mandate on Saturdays to try to boost revenue and keep the lights on.
It is with love that we inform our immunocompromised disabled divas. We will be

0: open Saturday nights. At first, they tried to apologize for the supposedly flippant post. I don't know how this was flippant at all, okay? Supposedly flippant post writing, "We are sorry for our passive and dismissive tone of our change to the norms and schedule impacting the most intersectional of us." That only fanned the flames because last year's post failed to include alt text. Now, I don't know what alt text is. You know what alt text is? I have no idea what alt text is. So when they sent the apology out, apparently things got worse because it wasn't in alt text. What is alt text? Alt text describes the written message for the visually impaired. So now, because they didn't apologize, they've now offended all of the blind lesbians that want to wear masks because they're immunocompromised. One person commented, "This is not an accessible post. It indicates the lack or care or interest in disability intersectionality." But by the time of the meeting in September 11th, only one of the original founders, Metellian, still was involved. Two others had stepped back. Well, he's busy with clown school. You know what I mean? Citing various pressures and health issues, and it actually points out, and one had enrolled in clown school. There are some 10 people now seated in a circle on the dance floor at this September 11th meeting, trying to calm things down. 10 people, all wearing masks. The owner, Metellian, and a handful of volunteers, some bar patrons, and two designated mediators who would facilitate the conversations between the parties who disagree. Another 10 or 15 people join the meeting via Zoom. The plan is to go clockwise. We are talking 20 people. 20 people. Now, I don't blow off a single customer. I don't like blowing off a single customer. But there are times you have to say, this is not your place. Sorry, this is not your place. But you can't do that anymore because they all have a mob. And so they will make it their mission in life to destroy you. So the mediators are in place to facilitate. The plan is to go clockwise, sharing views on the masking decision and the financial future of the bar. Each person has 2 minutes to speak. It begins with a calming breath exercise. Oh, God, I would be, please, where's the closest bridge I could jump off of? Almost immediately, the proceedings are derailed. One of last ditch's most vocal critics, the head of another queer COVID conscience collective in Western Massachusetts, a performer and artist who goes by So Noir, has been posting complaints about last ditch for days. Now Noir joins the meeting on Zoom. He and other critics begin to flood Zoom chat with irate messages, which are dutifully read aloud to the group. When it comes time for one of the mediators, a licensed therapist, they put two licensed therapists in this meeting to calm their customers down. She takes a conciliatory tone. "I love that all of you are here online, but these social media platforms alienate us from one another." She asks whether participants can try to remove themselves from places of righteousness. "I'd love to get to a place to where we all know each other's face." Well, that's not going to happen because you're wearing masks. "I'd love to get to a place where we can all know each other's face, where we can know each other's name," she continued. "It's messed up that the mediator is dismissing those attending virtually," one responds. "That's not accessibility. A lot of people are calling for an acknowledgement of harm, and I'm hearing a white therapist centering on the feelings of a majority white and white adjacent staff." Oh, my God. I couldn't do it. I couldn't do it. How? Let me get it. Let's play this out. If this is the way that everything is going to be run, and they would have it all run like this, this is chaos. Nothing gets done. There's no businesses that can survive this. That means the supermarkets. You imagine that this happening in a supermarket? Where they all have to, the supermarket will close. This is how Marxist and crazy people destroy countries and starve people to death. Because of this nonsense. Just don't go to this club. That's all you have to do. There are, this town is like lesbian heaven. It's all rainbow flags and gay bars. And all of them are masked. Because apparently everybody up there doesn't know COVID is not a part of our life to be afraid of anymore. It's been over for a long time, but they were so freaked out, and it became that mask is nothing more than a symbol of where you stand politically. That's it. That's all it is. It's not saving you. And you can go to another bar down the street, but they won't. They won't. They want to destroy this bar. The Zoom attendees speculate the mediator's license status makes her a mandated reporter and an agent of the state, akin to the police. One person going by Moss asked if the mediator could have them hospitalized against their will, adding that her presence is wildly unsafe. Things have not improved for Last Stitch since that meeting. The only person left around midnight on a recent Saturday suggested trying a Lady Gaga themed party. It might bring some people in. The bartender responded, "No, Gaga's canceled. She's a Zionist." You deserve everything you get. The DJ, this is the best line. Listen to this. The DJ, still playing EDM, and Metellin, the owner, is alone on the checkered dance floor, making pensive, graceful loops on the stripper pole with the KN95 mask in place. I guess it's one place where they don't say, take it off, take it all off. You take everything else off, not your mask! It's insane. More in a minute. First, let me tell you, by the way, I have some good news. If you are somebody who thinks that this country is abusive, because we've heard it, you're trans, the government wants you dead. It's nothing. There's a genocide going on in America. Well, the results are out. The study has now been done. I'm going to give it to you here in just a second. Good ranchers, next time you're eating a burger that you just cooked on the grill, stop and ask yourself this question. Does this taste a little, I don't know, foreign? I couldn't use a French. You know why I can't use a French accent on that? Because the meat's not coming. 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
0: Okay, for years, we have been told that America is hunting a group of its own citizens. If you're in a transgender, you know, community, death is waiting around every corner. The words they have used is epidemic. Some said it was a transgenocide. And when Donald Trump took office, it's just going to get worse. Now, I don't know how you get worse from a genocide, but here's what happened. It actually got better. This week, of all places, the same Boston Globe that just I read that article from ran a piece by a Nebraska writer named David Mastio. He went straight to the activist's own numbers Advocates for trans equality counted 53 violent deaths in 2023. In 2025, there were 26.

0: 7. So it's nearly cut in half. The Human Rights Campaign's tally is also falling. So the number, so are the numbers of the FBI's hate crime numbers. So when the New York Post reported on the research from two scholars at the Manhattan Institute, it wasn't news. They found that transgender Americans are murdered at a lower rate than the rest of the country. So it can't be a genocide, because then what's happening to everybody else in the country? It's genocide times deux. When it does happen, the killer is usually not a stranger consumed by hate. The leading motive that they could identify was a partner, a relationship gone wrong. Every one of those 27 was somebody's child. Every one of those 27 was a tragedy. You know, a young black trans person still facing real danger. Okay. Nobody should pretend otherwise. There's danger, but it's not coming from the regular people. It's not coming from Trump supporters. It's not coming from Donald Trump. That's not true. None of that is true. You were sold something that doesn't exist, and you were sold a version of America that doesn't exist. We disagree deeply about sports and locker rooms and what we teach our children. And those arguments are loud and they're real. And then the middle of all of it is some anger. But all of that, body count still went down. Americans can disagree with you and still not want to hurt or kill someone. That's not hate. That's free people arguing hard without raising a hand in hatred and hurting someone. And by the way, I've got another poll on what the Democrats think about killing people that you disagree with. It's astounding. So they've asked, challenge the findings. No one is challenging the findings because you can't. These are the numbers. And why wouldn't everyone want this to be true? Picture a 15-year-old confused and scared and scrolling at midnight. For years, the adults who claim to speak for that kid have said, no, it's genocide. They're going to try to kill you. That's not. Fear is a cage. The good news is the narrative is wrong. The even better news is that America is better than its press clippings. And it usually is. More in a minute. Think about how much trust you put on your phone. It's your map. It's your camera. It's your bank. It's your email. It's your calendar. For everything, it's the only thing you ever have to reach for. And it's the one thing you reach for your family. One device, one number, one system. If something goes wrong with that system, your entire communication plan is basically keep staring at the screen and hope the little black bars come back. You know, cry as needed. I don't need that plan. I got that plan. Rapid Radios gives you another way to stay connected. 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
1: 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Which one will they take? Glenn has a prediction. Next.
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3: Traffic is backed up because of an accident that has caused the blockage of 696 westbound at Woodward Avenue. A couple of accidents behind that in the backup as well. And your 75 north and southbound ramps to 696 westbound temporarily blocked as well. An accident investigation still has Gratiot Avenue closed south of M59. And we do have accidents this morning. One on the Davison westbound at the Lodge in the left lane. Another 96 eastbound out at Latson Road. In the news, Detroit Mayor Mary Sheffield is not commenting on whether or not Police Chief Todd Benson acted appropriately in a phone call with activist Jujante Smith in August.

0: that was on the guest list for Thursday's state dinner. President Trump had hoped Chinese business execs would be joining Xi for the summit. That is not looking likely. Jane Metzler, World News Network.
1: When Trump and Xi meet, the release of detained Americans is expected to be on the agenda.
2: Yulin Chen is a seismologist who studied North Korean nuclear tests. He's been held in China since 2024 and is designated by the U.S. as wrongfully detained.
3: My husband has been detained for 686 days.
2: His wife says the White House has assured her President Trump will ask Xi to free her husband when they meet.
3: They told me that President Trump will raise my husband's name to President Xi.
2: China says Chen's suspected of activities that violate national security laws and rejects the claim that he is wrongfully detained. Stacy Lin, Worldwide News Network, Washington.
1: It's another busy day at the UN General Assembly.
4: Do I annihilate the Islamic Republic?
5: A day after President Trump lashed out at Iran from the UNGA podium.
4: And do it quickly.
5: Suddenly, talks between Washington and Tehran were back on. President Trump says a meeting took place shortly after he left the General Assembly Hall. Meanwhile, Secretary of State Marco Rubio is sitting down with his Russian counterpart Sergei Lavrov, seeking ways to end the war.
6: I'm ready. I said it. I'm ready.
5: Ukrainian President Volodymyr Zelensky says he's open to an energy ceasefire.
6: I think that we all need to move as quick as possible.
5: He also says he's open to talks with President Putin. The Kremlin says it's possible, but you've got to come to Moscow. From the Foreign Desk, John Terrett at the United Nations in New York.
1: Poland's army says a Russian military helicopter flew in its airspace for 42 seconds today. Poland scrambled fighter jets as a precaution. Poland says Russia has been testing the readiness of its air defenses. A new Associated Press KFF poll of rural American voters finds about half of them believe the economy is worse off now than when President Trump returned to office. They're a key group that has backed Trump and other Republicans in recent elections. They cited the rising costs of groceries, gas, and health care. 6-year-old Leon Yunji of China has broken the women's Rubik's Cube speed record. The little girl solved the puzzle in an average of 4.27 seconds. Her parents say she started training at age 4, and they even hired coaches for her. This is the Worldwide News Network.
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8: I'm Nicole Murray with Your Money Now. Don't leave money on the table. The claim window is now open for an Apple settlement announced earlier this year, giving certain iPhone users the chance to get up to $95. Apple agreed to pay $250 million to settle claims that it misled customers about Siri's Apple Intelligence features. iPhone users can visit smartphoneaisettlement.com to file a claim. General Motors CEO Mary Barra is expected to attend President Trump's state dinner at the White House tomorrow for Chinese President Xi Jinping, as U.S. automakers warn against allowing Chinese manufacturers into the market. The automaker recently came under fire from Transportation Secretary Sean Duffy for its business partnerships with Chinese companies. Oil prices have risen after President Trump said that U.S. officials had a very good meeting with Iran's delegation. West Texas Intermediate at $91 a barrel, Brent at $100. Futures have dropped. That's Your Money Now.
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10: Well, yesterday the president was in Washington, and so was the president of Iran in New York City. New York City. Highest-ranking Iranian official to set foot on American soil since the war began in February.

So yesterday, the president stands in front of the United Nations and he offers Tehran two doors. This is it. Behind door number one, a deal. Behind door number two, the end of the Islamic Republic. Now, everybody freaked out. They got up. They walked out. So did Cuba. Good. Don't let the door hit you on the back end. Now, across town while he was doing this, the mediators and the negotiators and everybody else, they were put into a room and they were talking for hours. Okay. We've been here. And I'm not talking in the past. I'm talking about in June. We were here. Both presidents signed a memorandum to end the war. Remember that thing? Yeah. It's not going to happen. It's not going to happen. I'm going to explain why. Okay. It's not going to happen. By August, that thing had expired, each side accusing the other of breaking it. Before that, the 2015 deal. Before that, the 40 years of freezes and thaws and back channels and cash and everything else. None of it works. So look what they have now. This is what they sent this time. Seven conditions passed through Qatar. They have told the world three of them: stop all fighting on every front, hand back their frozen money, and lift the blockade. The other four, they'll tell us after we agree. It's not the way negotiation works, okay? That's a blank check with a return address in Tehran. No. Now, I really know, I don't believe, I know the president wants this war over. And he said it in a dozen different ways. He's also not going to sign anything like that, nor should he. Which brings everybody to the same question. This question I've been asking for a long time. Can we negotiate with these people? Can we trust these people? The answer is obviously no. So what do you do? What do you do? The president has been trying to decide, can we trust these people? You know, trust yet verify. But here's why this is not going to happen. Because one side says give diplomacy a chance. People can change. The other side says they're liars. They've always been liars. And both answers miss the machinery here. This is a regime that cannot make peace with America. Even on a day it might want to. No, it cannot. And a Roman farmer explained why we're in this situation 2,000 years ago. The guy's name was Cato. He was an old, hard, frugal senator who hated Carthage. Who doesn't hate Carthage, right? That was the city across the sea that had nearly destroyed Rome once already. One day, he stands up in the Senate, and he has a handful of figs, and they fall out of the fold of his toga onto the floor. They're big, ripe, beautiful. The senators all look down and went, oh, wow, those are beautiful figs. Who doesn't say that? So Cato told them, you know why they're so nice? They were picked in Carthage 3 days ago. That's how close our enemy is. From then on, whatever the subject, he ended every speech the same way. Carthage must be destroyed. It must be destroyed. Another senator answered him again and again with the opposite. Spare it. Not because he loved Carthage, but because he thought Rome needed it. Listen to this. Here's the lesson from 2,000 years ago. He believed that the fear of the enemy was the only thing holding the Romans together. You take away the enemy and Rome will turn on itself. Rome destroyed Carthage anyway. They didn't listen to Cato, or they listened to Cato, and they destroyed it. A century later, historians, Roman historians, are looking back and they wrote, the fear of Carthage had kept Rome decent. The minute Carthage had been destroyed, the rot set in, the greed took over, all of the problems, no republic at all. Nothing. Nothing was left. The Romans had a name for it. Fear of the enemy. And fear of the enemy, they learned to treat like medicine. All right, so let me go back to what happened yesterday. We're at the negotiating table, and we're trying to, okay. The Islamic Republic is the second senator's idea turned into a government. For 47 years, we have been their figs, held up in front of a crowd every Friday after prayers. Look how close the enemy is. The enemy is right here. It's the great Satan. The empty shelves in grocery stores, the dead currency, the brownouts,
the son who can't find work, the daughter that was beaten for a strand of her hair, all of it is washed away with death to America. That is not their foreign policy. That is their glue. And it really even isn't at this point even aimed at us. It's aimed at their own people. It's a loyalty test. You know that they paint our flag on the ground at their universities so their own children will walk on our flag? That's how much this is drilled into society. Their supreme leader explained in 2019 that the chant didn't mean the American people. It meant the president, his national security advisors, or his secretary of state. In other words, the men across the table. So the question isn't whether we can trust them. The question is whether they can afford peace, and I don't believe they can. The day Iran makes real peace with America is the day it loses the only excuse it has to exist. Who do 90 million people blame for the empty shelves, for the brownouts, all of the problems? They don't believe in the philosophy. That's why every deal with them, it's been a pause. It's not a peace. It's a pause. They can sign, you know, for intermission, but they can't sign an ending because an ending is suicide to the regime in Iran. The Iranian people figured this out before Washington did. Listen to this. I didn't even know this until I was doing research on it yesterday. January 2020, Revolutionary Guard shoots a passenger jet out of the sky over Tehran. 176 people on board, and then they lie about it for 4 days. Okay, knew about this so far. Students pour out into the streets. This is the part I didn't know. At one Tehran university, they come to a giant American and Israeli flag that is painted on the pavement. Remember, they're trained to walk on them. They didn't walk on them. They walked around them. Hundreds of Iranian students in the protest are walking around, stepping carefully one by one around the stars and stripes, around the Israeli flag. When a few people walked across, the crowd booed and shouted that they had no honor. And they chanted, "Our enemy is right here." They lie when they say our enemy is America. Did you even know that story? Because I didn't. 40 years of the chant, and the regime's own children won't step on our flag anymore. This January, they came back into the streets, and the regime answered with rifles this time. One human rights group has put the names one by one to more than 7,000 dead. Others estimate that it's much higher. I've heard numbers as high as 40,000. The regime admitted more than 3,000 and more than 40,000 arrested. So when I say it would help if you didn't kill the people who protest in your own streets, that's not a talking point. That, you know, hey, can we make a deal with you? Well, it would help if you just stop, you know, shooting people. It's the test. A government's word to strangers is never better than its word to its own people. How it treats its own people who can't leave will tell you how it will treat all papers that it signs. A regime that shoots its own children for, you know, is not a regime that should ever have a nuclear weapon. Not a path to one. Not a peaceful program that we're asked to recognize on faith. No, that's not hostility. That's arithmetic. You're shooting your own people. We're going to give you a nuclear weapon? No. No. But we have to have a deal. We have to end this. We have to end this. Every war ends at a table. I don't think it's going to end at a table with these people this time. Diesel is $6 a gallon over that. Real families' grocery bill this winter is going to be skyrocketing. American sailors have been on that, you know, in that Gulf, on those boats for months. You can negotiate. You can have, Reagan had the arms treaty with a government he called an evil empire. It's all true, but Reagan didn't sign because he trusted Moscow. He signed because he could count the missiles from space. Trust is for friends. And with regimes where you can count things, you can't count anything with these guys, okay? We need things that they can't fake. We need to be able to go anywhere, anytime. No enrichment.

0: And if I were at the table, I would also say, and by the way, open the prison doors. 40,000 people you arrested, let them out. We are not even going to talk to you about that. Let those people out. So don't watch the podium. Watch the prison gate. And notice something else. In 47 years, no American crowd has ever chanted death to Iran. And we had every reason. 52 Americans were held for, 444 days or something like that? We had a chance. 41 service members killed in the barracks in Beirut with their name on it. More than 600 American troops killed in Iraq by Iranian-backed forces. We still never made it our chant, death to Iran. Never, because America has never needed an enemy to know who we are. We were built on a piece of paper that says, this is who we are. This is what we're for. Tehran was built on a crowd that says what it's against. Rome did not rot because it lost its enemy. It rotted because it had forgotten how to be anything without an enemy. I think we've forgotten an awful lot lately. We're getting good at chanting about each other. I mean, we seem to need a villain now, and it's in the next zip code. We're closer to Tehran than we'd like to admit. Cato held up figs to show his people how close the enemy was. The students in Tehran showed us something else, how close our friends are. Under that regime are 90 million people, and the bravest of them risked a bullet to walk around our flag. The regime needs us as an enemy. The Iranian people do not. There won't be a peace deal with this regime. Mr. President, do not bend. End it. If they'll end on our terms. But you can't count on it. And never forget which Iran you're making peace for. Not the one at the podium in New York. The one that stepped around our flag. We never chanted. We never had to. We only have to outlast the men who make others chant. Back in a minute. Housing market is a funny thing. Not in a ha-ha funny way, kind of like, oh, crap, that hurts. The conditions that create bad news for one person create an extraordinary opportunity for somebody else. Smart investors understand that. 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

0: NBC News Radio, I'm Michael Kastner. Chinese President Xi Jinping will be in Washington, D.C. today as he kicks off his first visit to the nation's capital in a decade. He'll meet with President Trump at the White House during his visit, where the two leaders are expected to discuss trade, AI, and rare earth minerals. Federal officials say the ICE officer who shot a Venezuelan man in Texas on Sunday wasn't wearing a body camera. Department of Homeland Security officials told NBC News the agent who shot 28-year-old Wilbur Perez had been issued a camera but wasn't wearing it. Local officials are demanding an investigation into the shooting. The Patriots Day Freedom Fest is being called off. The event was scheduled for September 26th in Morning View, Kentucky. The non-traditional music festival was supposed to feature a selection of Republican-leaning speakers, including Kid Rock and reality TV star Dog the Bounty Hunter. The festival reportedly only sold 6 VIP tickets. Michael Kastner, NBC News Radio.
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11: Jason, I want to bring you in. What's the latest on? Did you see that story where Trump was planning a deep strike? I think it was on the Houthis, right? And the planes were literally being finished. They were pulling the pins out of the bombs as they're about to take off. And Trump said, "Stop, hold." What was that story about?
12: Yeah, so this was the Saudis have been asking us to help them out in striking the Houthis in Yemen. And this apparently happened on Sunday, as reported. And this is reported by The New York Times. And supposedly the president nixed that at the last minute after the bombs had already been loaded onto the planes and they had the order to go. It was cut at the last minute. And I'm actually glad. I'm glad that we did not do that, because since this late 70s, we've been arming the Saudis with some of the best equipment the military can buy.
11: And training their pilots.
12: Right. And it goes even beyond that. We've been giving them all this military hardware, including replacement parts, all this stuff, so that they can defend themselves in these cases.
11: Do those planes ever fly? I've never heard of Saudi jets going in and taking care of the Houthis or anything. Have you?
12: Yeah, they have been operational, but not to the point to where I think, not to their full capability. And I think that they're always worried about overdoing it and getting a harsh response from Iran. That's pretty much
11: all.
12: So
11: they let us do it, so we get the harsh response.
12: Yes.
11: I'm tired of being the meat grinder.
12: I know. I am too. And what happened to this Middle East NATO between, you know, it's Pakistan, Saudis, and Turkey? Why aren't they doing collective defense and then just going all in on taking care of this? What is the point of your defense pact there? Is it just to get three countries together so that they can meet in a room with us and lobby us to do it for them?
11: Is that why Trump may have said, put the pins back in?
12: So, I mean, I don't have, you know, any other knowledge behind my just my gut reaction, but I think that that's what he's Hopefully that's

0: what I think that they're trying to do, to try and get them to say, look, we've given you all this military hardware for years. You even have mechanisms set up to defend yourself so that we don't have to do it. Why are you always coming to us to handle this for you? You're capable. We've given you this equipment. Knock the mothballs off of it. Clear the spider webs, and you guys take care of it. We're trying to get out. That's what I hope the direction is.
1: And trying to get out and end the war. When I say we have to end the war, unfortunately, I think it's the end of this war is going to come with somebody arming the people, the 90 million people, so they can fight back on the streets. And it's us, one by one, getting a deck of playing cards, killing every single one of these leaders, and then shutting off all financials. Everything. There are still banks that are helping them. They all have to be shut down. It's the only way to stop it.

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5: ABC News, I'm Sherry Preston. Iran's president set to address the UN this morning, a day after President Trump talked about the decision he has to make. He says to make a deal with Iran is one choice, to annihilate the Islamic Republic is another. Later today, President Trump welcomes China's leader to Washington, ABC's Britt Clenett.
6: President Xi will get a rare greeting from President Trump on the tarmac when he arrives at Joint Base Andrews. That will then kick off some meetings here at the White House. But again, it's unclear what pressure, if any, the president will place on Xi when it comes to Iran.
5: That's NBC's Rachel Scott. AI also expected to be on the agenda. Weather worries across New Mexico. Heavy rain putting

0: practically the entire state under a flood watch. An investigation underway after a notorious hacking group claimed it broke into the job site hosted by the FBI and stole data on thousands of agents and potential agents. More than 100 people now say they've suffered brain injuries riding a roller coaster in California, the X2 at Six Flags Magic Mountain. This is ABC News. A Republican senator is calling for an investigation into the relationship of President Trump's son, Don Jr., and the Russian oligarch who paid for several lavish parties following Donald Jr.'s wedding over the summer. Here's ABC's Rachel Scott.
1: This is a rare break, not just an investigation, but Senator John Curtis is also calling for a subpoena of the president's son after reports that a Russian oligarch with close ties to President Putin paid for a lavish wedding after party for the president's son. Now, the Trump family has said that this was a gift, but Curtis says that a toaster is a wedding gift, not a private wedding lavish after party.
0: The Trump family also says Don Jr. is paying the oligarch back for the wedding party. Hurricane Polo has grown into one of the most powerful Pacific cyclones in decades as it begins to skirt Mexico's southwestern coast as a Category 5 storm. It's described as extremely dangerous as it sits just south of Zihuatanejo in Guerrero State. I'm Sherry Preston, ABC News.
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6: We've got some slow spots out there this morning. Watch for an accident in Monroe on I-75 southbound at Nadeau. Your left lane is blocked. Also on 94 eastbound at the Southfield Freeway, we have an accident in the construction zone with your right lane blocked. Only your left lane is open in that active work zone. I-94 eastbound at Mount Elliott, we have a crash in the construction here, and it blocks your right lane. In the news, a 46-year-old woman from New Boston will spend 5 years in a federal prison after she pled guilty to a $4.6 million child modeling scheme. Shanice Coyne falsely claimed that the millions of dollars she obtained from a local family would be used to cover advance fees for their daughter to take part in modeling events around the country. Michigan Attorney General Dana Nessel is endorsing Democratic candidate Abdul El-Sayed for U.S. Senate. Your local forecast today is for a chance of some scattered rain showers, otherwise just cloudy and a high of 65. I'm Heather Pasco for 910 AM News Talk Superstation.
7: This is a Bloomberg Business of Entertainment report. California Governor Gavin Newsom is expanding tax incentives for the state's entertainment industry. Newsom signed two measures over the weekend. One would create a new tax credit for post-production work in the state that includes editing, sound, music, and visual effects. The second would strengthen the current tax credit program by making credits more valuable and supporting independent productions. The measures build on California's move last year to more than double annual film and television credit allocations to $750 million. According to the governor's office, the industry generates more than $6.6 billion in economic activity for the state each year and supports nearly 35,000 jobs. Newsom said the legislation will protect California entertainment jobs and reinforce the state's position as the center of the film and television industry. Karen Moscow, Bloomberg Radio.
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2: So there's a story out today. Let me see if I actually have the audio of this. This is Kamala Harris, who is still undecided whether she's going to run in 2028. Please do. Play cut one here. Here she is on DEI. 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
3: Here's another fact. The attack on DEI is an attack on maternal care.
4: Yes, it is.
3: An attack on DEI. To recognize diversity, equity, and inclusion is an attack by definition on maternal care, including the need to protect black women in connection with their pregnancy, childbirth, and postpartum care.
2: She's sitting next to Al Saeed, who is, you know, running in Michigan. 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
2: All right. So there's a couple of stories I want to talk to you about. Nicole Hannah-Jones sacrifices her kid for race communism. That's from The Federalist. There's another one in our show prep today that comes from the Texas Tribune. U.S. Supreme Court rules against surrogate in Dallas custody case. There's a third story. A grandmother in Canada, against the family's wishes, was told to take MAID, and she did. And Canada has killed yet another person. Her granddaughter is going to be on with us here in just a few minutes. It's an incredible story. But let me start with Nicole Hannah-Jones. And let me start here. Your life has meaning. And your life is not just in service of ideology. And this, I think, is what Nicole Hannah-Jones and others like her, she found out, the others will find out, the hard way.

0: You don't remember who Nicole Hannah-Jones is? She was the mastermind of the 1619 project where she reimagined history. You know, what if? Well, but what if it didn't happen that way? She tried to cash in on DEI, saying that everything was racist, especially America, and we had to dismantle all of the racist systems, meaning America. And when it came to her own daughter, she put her own daughter in the worst schools in the name of racial justice. Okay? She said that white kids and rich kids went to the same school because it's much better, and that left behind other kids at the bad school. So even though she could afford to send her school, her child to the best school, she didn't. And everybody on the left praised her for that. Oh, keeping your child in the school, that is so good. So what's the reward? What's the exchange? She ended up doing massive damage to her daughter. And her daughter is older now. And she has missed major years of education. She's so far behind in math now, and that's her favorite subject, she can barely catch up even with a tutor. And her mother just came out recently and is like, yeah, this is my fault. I'm really, really sorry. Well, Mom, you put your ideology ahead of me. You were making all of this money, and you were so against privilege that you wouldn't use that money from supposedly your hard work to put me in a better school. You left me behind to make a point. You'll fight for all the kids, but you won't fight for me, Mom? What about me? I'm right here. This is a terrible story. It's devastating. Are there any parents that are feeling this way? Besides her, I think. How many? I don't know. How many knowingly or unknowingly sacrifice their kids for the god of their ideology? Because that's what parents of trans kids did. You know, unless they were just so spooked by all of the, everybody in academia and doctors and everybody else going, your kids are going to kill themselves. And so you did it. And now you're watching your kid broken. And you were there. And that's what Nicole Hannah-Jones did. And by the time she figured it out, it was already too late. Damage was done. She had harmed her own child. I got to tell you, there's no worse thing in the world to feel that way. I mean, I don't know if you've ever felt that way. I don't think. Yeah, I do. I do. I sacrificed my time with my children, and I thought I was being right, for this job, because I thought, honestly, I thought God would make up the difference, because I felt, you know, the founders did this when they believed the country was, but I don't know if I'm any different than she is, because I sacrificed my time, and nothing can replace your time. And I sacrificed my time with my children, and I'm paying a heavy price. But all that praise that Nicole got from strangers, it didn't mean anything. Any of the praise I get from the audience, it doesn't mean anything. The life of our children is the only thing that has meaning in the world. More meaning than any ideology. And that's how it should be for every parent. But we have a generation of parents that is wrapped so tightly in the collective. They can barely see out. They're smothering. And their kids are swinging the other way. I'm telling you, Generation Alpha is going to push back on this. They already are. They are more conservative than I am. They are pushing back. And you know what? You know who's going to be there for that generation? The grandparents. Because generally speaking, the people who grew up in my age, who are now grandparents, you know, the Reagan era, we didn't drink of the cup of collectivism. And we have more in common with our grandchildren in the alpha generation than really our kids. Grandparents still care about the individual. Now that has its own problems, but it can be good when we're wise. All of this would be good if we did it in balance. If we weren't just so diehard, it's got to be all of this, all the time. No, in balance. In balance. Do we have problems in the country with racism? Yes. Can we fix it? Yes. But we're never going to fix anything. You're only going to make things worse if you say, I got to throw all of it out. It's all racist. Everything is racist. It's not. You're a lunatic. And you're a lunatic if you say the opposite. There's no racism. They don't have a problem. Of course there is. But when a child turns to a parent and says, what about me? Oof. But maybe the grandparents can help answer. Maybe the grandparents can help her become the free person she wants to be instead of a cog in the system. A stat. A victim, because victimhood is important. It's not. Nobody wants to be a victim. This generation, right now, they like being victims. But they don't really. That's why they're killing themselves. They're victims. They're powerless. Nobody wants to live their life. There's no future in a life like that. But regardless, everyone needs to know that your life has meaning and purpose. And this generation has been taught that nothing has meaning. Really, nothing has meaning. Which brings me to another story. It's the story of the surrogate mother who appealed to the Supreme Court here in Texas to be involved in the decisions of medical care for the baby she was carrying. So this couple out of California hires this girl in Texas to carry the child. Now, I don't know. I haven't been able to find out if this was her egg or the couple's egg and fertilization. So I'm not sure. I'm assuming it's that way and it was all implanted in her. That's a womb for rent. You are now just a vessel. Nothing more than a vessel. So the child was diagnosed with a serious heart condition while in her womb, and the legal parents asked her to abort, and she said, I'm not aborting. Okay, now, who wins here? Because it's their egg and their sperm. You are just literally a house. You're just allowing it to grow inside. According to the law, he was the legal property of the parents who wanted to abort him, and she wouldn't do it. And I'm glad, but you're not going to win this one because you've taken yourself and you've reduced yourself to a meat suit. That's it. You're a room or a womb for rent. You're a meat suit. I mean, how long before this culture would look at young women in comas and go, you know what? We can grow sides and things in her. Why don't we just grow our babies in her? She's in a coma, but she's perfectly fine. She can grow a baby. I mean, that's what you're doing. It is what you're doing. Because many people think that's all their bodies are, meat suits. Your body has meaning. It can't be rearranged. It can't be discarded. It can't be ignored according to ideology. A baby's body in the womb has meaning. A confused teenager who wants to cut off her own breasts, her body has meaning. The womb of the surrogate mother, her body has meaning, but we haven't given it meaning. It has divine meaning. It can't be written off with some surrogacy contract, no matter what we say. It can't be, if you cut off your breast because they're diseased, that's different. But because you feel like your body, we are going to wake up. We are going to wake up soon because it's already happening. But the damage that is being done, we are going to wake up to the inhumanity of surrogacy, I think, like we woke up to abortion. But by then, it's going to be so entrenched in our society that we'll all inadvertently decide our bodies, our lives are meaningless. Interchangeable. Everything's interchangeable. And the Supreme Court's not going to fix this. This is a deep philosophical problem. But even more than that, it's a problem that goes way down into our hearts. This is something I've been struggling with for a while. For this summer, I've really had a struggle. Do you believe your body is a temple? Like the Bible says. Do you believe your body is a temple? I'm going to show you my struggle here, and then I'm going to tie it all together. in 60 seconds. First, let me tell you about the International Fellowship of Christians and Jews. If you're a Christian, you share something with the Jewish people that is much thicker and more binding than blood. You share an origin story. They are the patriarchs, your patriarchs. Their prophets are your prophets. Their psalms are the words you pray. Their scriptures are in your Bible. And the Savior you worship was a Jewish man born into their story, predicted in their story, and born into that story. So I think it's kind of hard to be anti-Semitic and hate that guy. Christianity does not, you can't replace that history. We were grafted into it. And that's one of the reasons I believe our connection to the Jewish people is not political. It's not about the wars. It's spiritual. And it's why the work of the International Fellowship of Christians and Jews matters so much. For decades, IFCJ has brought Christians and Jews together to help Israel's most vulnerable. They provide food and medicine and shelter and other essential assistance to people who desperately need it. They are our brothers and sisters in one God, the God of Abraham. 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
0: So, let me share something personal here. I was in Jerusalem, and you know I'm a sucker for history. I'm an absolute sucker for history. So I'm in Jerusalem, and one of the guys on the team, on the security team, who spent a lot of time in Israel as a military guy and as a protector, he's there, and he says, "Oh, you got to see this tattoo place." And I'm like, I don't usually frequent tattoo parlors. He said, no. And he showed me his tattoos, and they're unbelievable because they're ancient. This tattoo parlor, the same people have done it for 29 generations. It's fathers and sons for 29 generations, 1300 years. It started with the Crusades, and they, 1300 years ago, they carved these images out of wood and then dip them in ink, and then they'd push it on your shoulder, and they would, you know, that time, I think, just taking a stick with ink on it and, you know, tattooing you because it was a mark you've been to Jerusalem. I'm a sucker for that. I mean, I was like, oh my gosh, it's history. It's all of that. Okay. And I really struggled with it at first, and I'm still struggling with it because I got a tattoo. And in my faith, we don't get tattoos because the body is a temple. And I have marred my temple. I did it, honestly, this is the excuse in my head, and I think it's real, but this is what I did it because I'm so afraid of, you know, in the end, being that guy that was on the stairs and Saving Private Ryan that was just crying on the stairs and he couldn't go in and help anybody because he was too afraid. And I'm so afraid of that. I put this 1,300-year-old tattoo on it, and it says, "I am a watchman, I will not be silent." And I put it there to remind myself and to have no way out. No way out. Yep, that's who I am. I believe in one God. But my body's a temple. Are our bodies temples? Because I don't think, and I'm not talking about tattoos. Everybody has their own opinion on all this stuff. This is me. But on the things that we are doing to our bodies, do we believe these things? If our body isn't a temple, how can we say anyone else's is? How can we make the case for life if we don't honor our own? How do we make the case that all life is precious and sacred if we don't look at our own bodies and our own selves this way? We've so devalued everything. Our body is one thing that AI will never have. It will never be flesh and bone. It could be a robot, but it will never be organic life like us with a spirit in it. and we have so devalued. And I'm telling you, it is going, you are going to find

0: as AI grows, that is the only, you're already seeing it. You know who really hates AI? Generation Alpha. Hate it. Hate it. They're the hero generation. They may absolutely be right on this. But they hate it because it's not human. So what does it even mean to be human? What do our bodies mean? Meanwhile, Canada has gone off the deep end. Canada has become a killing machine. The fifth leading cause of death is suicide by doctor. That's the fifth leading cause of death in Canada right now. And it's growing fast. I have a granddaughter whose grandmother was just killed by the doctors, and the family is distraught. And when we called her, she's like, what's the angle? What's it? Because she's so used to Canadian, you know, radio and television just raking them over the coals because it's Canada is under a spell. It's a death cult. And it has been convinced that this is the right thing to do. It is not the right thing. The reason why this is happening is so they don't have to pay for universal health care. They can't afford to do it anymore. So let's get rid of the people who are useless eaters. This is what has happened over and over again. That's how it started in Germany with universal health care. And then they started killing the useless eaters. That's what's happening in Canada. 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
1: Coming up, the 83-year-old grandmother who was euthanized in Canada, her granddaughter joins us. She says she never wanted it, and she's fighting for answers, and she joins Glenn next on the Glenn Beck Program.
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3: Traffic is a little slow due to an accident on I-75 southbound at Nadeau. The left lane is blocked here. Also, crash in the Southfield Freeway northbound at 8 Mile. Your two left lanes are blocked, and that's why we're seeing some slowdowns. In the news, Michigan Attorney General Dana Nessel is endorsing Democratic candidate Abdul El-Sayed for the U.S. Senate. Nessel says even considering voting for Republican Mike Rogers wouldn't be true to her values. The Detroit Lions officially announced some roster moves yesterday. Detroit signed defensive back Bishop Fitzgerald from the Steelers practice squad, placed defensive back Avante Maddox on injured reserve. Flock cameras in St. Clair Shores will be covered for at least the next 6 months as city officials reevaluate their contract. The city council voted this week to cover the cameras for the time being. Your local forecast today is for partly cloudy skies and a high of 65. Partly cloudy tonight, a low of 54, and then some sun tomorrow with a high of 69. I'm Heather Pasco for 910 AM News Talk Superstation.
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5: I'm Michael Wallace. In a rare move, President Trump will greet Chinese President Xi Jinping at Joint Base Andrews today to kick off their three-day summit. News Nation's Corey Smith reports.
6: President Trump and President Xi will participate in a series of bilateral meetings. And according to U.S. officials, the two sides are expected to discuss a number of economic issues, from the truce and the ongoing trade war, which expires in November, to rare earth minerals and China's desire to access the U.S. auto market. The war in Iran also going to be on the agenda. Lawmakers on the Hill of

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1: Iran's president also addresses the assembly today. He's the first world leader in the history of the UN to do so while his country is at war with the U.S., the UN's host. U.S. Special Envoy Steve Witkoff and Jared Kushner met with an Iranian delegation for 3 hours yesterday at the UN after President Trump threatened during his speech to annihilate Iran if it doesn't agree to a deal. New York City Mayor Zohran Mamdani is again calling for Benjamin Netanyahu's arrest when the Israeli Prime Minister arrives for the UN General Assembly tomorrow.
2: I have described him as I believe him to be, a war criminal and an architect of a horrific genocide of the Palestinian people. And if the International Criminal Court deems someone worthy of an arrest because of a violation of those laws, then who are we to say that anyone should be above that?
1: Netanyahu fired back on social media.
3: Shame on you, Mr. Mamdani. Shame on you for supporting the Hamas terrorist monsters who butchered our people. Shame on you for inciting riots against New York Jews. I'm coming to the UN. I'm going to tell the truth about our heroic soldiers, and I'm going to tell the truth about you.
1: Security will be extra tight for the Prime Minister's visit. President Trump's Board of Peace is expected to unveil a six-month, $2.5 billion recovery plan for Gaza at its meeting today. It includes temporary housing, rubble removal, hospital repairs, and the deployment of a multinational security force. Mortgage rates have topped 7% for the first time in more than 2 years. The Mortgage Bankers Association said this morning the average 30-year fixed rate jumped to 7.12% last week after the Fed raised interest rates. This is the Worldwide News Network.
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6: October 13th, 1973. President Richard Nixon orders the emergency resupply of Israel's military as the Jewish state deals with a multi-front surprise attack in the Yom Kippur War. Many of Nixon's aides urged more caution, but Nixon gave it the greater sense of urgency, saying, quote, "You get the stuff to Israel now, now." To be clear, the U.S. rearming of Israel was already agreed to and authorized by Congress. Nixon just sped up the timeline to meet the crisis. He also wanted the world to see Israel using American weapons to defeat the Soviet arms being used by Egypt and Syria. It became known as Operation Nickelgrass. 567 missions were flown through the airlift, dropping over 22,000 tons of supplies. An additional 90,000 tons of material were delivered by sea. The decision saved Israel and eventually convinced then Egyptian leader Anwar Sadat that he better make peace with Jerusalem sooner or later. And that's history.
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8: I want to tell you another tragic story from Canada and their MAID program. And this has nothing to do with political ideology. It has everything to do, again, with valuing life. And I'm so concerned what's happening up in Canada. And, you know, there, I think there's, 17 states that have basically this same system on the ballot this year. And we cannot go down this road. Bridget Cranendunk is, she is, she's a woman who lives up in Canada. She lived with her grandmother. She was the primary caretaker of her grandmother. They were very, very close. Her grandmother, 83 years old in Ontario. And the state just killed her grandmother. And I want her to tell the story because, it's just, it's tragic. It's tragic. Bridget, Thank you for coming.

0: on. I know this must be hard.
1: Yeah, thank you for having me.
0: So tell me what happened.
1: So my Oma was diagnosed with stomach cancer in February of this past year of 2026. And during this time, she lived in a home. She was living her best life. We now decided that she could eat whatever she wanted, and she never complained of pain. We tried to make her feel comfortable, all until I went on vacation in June of this year.
0: So, and, no pain. Yeah. She was terminal, but no pain. She was happy. I mean, look at the pictures of you and your Oma. They're great. She seems so sweet. And then you go away, and what happens?
1: So while I'm on vacation, every time I went on vacation, I would let the home know that I was gone, but you could still reach me by phone. I got several phone calls from the home, no updates on her health. So I thought that everything was fine, except that she had a fall and she needed to be in a wheelchair. That's all that they told me. The Friday before, so a week before May took place, they told me that they were going to schedule her second assessment. So they had already done the first assessment while I was on vacation, and no one told me. And then they told me that the second assessment would take place on July 6th. So we cut our vacation short and came home to be there for that assessment.
0: Okay, so what is a, I'm sorry, but I hear country with medical care is just so terrifying right now. What does this assessment mean? Do they make the decision and you have no say in it? Because you,
1: so essentially the first assessment goes over her diagnosis, if she's mentally, sorry, her diagnosis, and then that she's eligible for MAID. They said that she was because of her stage 4 cancer. The second assessment was basically, does she have the mental capacity to, for her to make the decision on MAID?
0: So, but weren't you her, you know, power of attorney? You were her advocate. Weren't you legally her advocate?
1: I was her advocate for the last 6 years. The day that she moved into this home was a year and a half prior to MAID. I made every decision on what she ate, if she needed new blood medication, or even down to a wheelchair, physical therapy. Nothing was ever done unless I gave the okay.
0: So then what happened when you know, the doctors come in with MAID? Where did your authority go?
1: There was no authority. I wasn't allowed to voice an opinion. I was always asked to leave the room. I was not allowed to have a say in what had happened at any point in time. I was the obstacle in what they were wanting to do.
0: Yeah.
1: I was the annoyance in this whole ordeal.
0: Did you have any idea MAID was like this?
1: No idea. I always thought it was dying with dignity. I kept saying, where's the dignity in any of this, even for the family? There was no dignity to be had during the entire process.
0: What are your fellow Canadians saying? I imagine use your press up there is so in lockstep with the government.
1: It's a mixed bag. Yeah, I get a lot of hate mail. I get a lot of horrible comments.
0: Horrible comment for what? Your grandmother was not suffering. I mean, I could see if she was in excruciating pain, maybe you could argue back, but she was not suffering at all. You were there with her constantly. What is the problem?
1: Yeah, it's always saying that this is an untrue story, and I wish it was untrue. My grandmother and I were laughing and dancing, and we were eating ice cream on the Thursday before she died.
0: Oh my God.
1: This woman was not suffering. She was not like keeled over in pain. We tried to give her the best life possible, and it was cut short.
0: I understand there's some questions that you're looking to answer or have answered for you. What are they?
1: So we're just wanting to understand why the POA system was not taken in consideration.
0: What's the POA system?
1: The power of attorney.
0: Okay.
1: So why my say had nothing to do with it? Why how the home was able to fill up the paperwork and they witness and get her to sign for MAID without my knowledge, without me being present, why the first assessment was allowed to happen without my assessment, without me being there or even my knowledge of what was happening. There was supposed to be safeguards. They were not followed.
0: This is about getting somebody off of the system. That's what it is. Honestly, this is the way it always works. It's a shortage of dollars and medicine or beds or whatever it is, and get them off the system. That's always what this is. Would you agree with that or not?
1: I agree to some part of that, but they were still getting money out of us every month, whether she was in bed.
0: So why did they do it? Why did they do it?
1: I think that there's a combination of this is the first time that MAID was done in this home. And I think that there's a lot of people that think that they're a savior with administering MAID.
0: Nothing better than caregivers who have God complexes. What, when you were coming on, I know you are skittish about coming on because, you know, I can imagine how you are treated by some. When you decided to do it, what is the one thing you hope that this audience takes away from this story?
1: To understand the pitfalls and that this is a very slippery slope when we start killing people out of the umbrella of compassion, that not everyone is going to be safeguarded when it needs to be used.
0: Bridget.
1: And that people just need to be educated. I had no idea that this could happen. And I had only hoped that it doesn't happen again, or at least I hope that somebody hears this story and that they're able to use it for their own benefit.
0: Bridget, I'm so sorry for your loss. Your grandmother just looks so sweet, and so do you. So I'm sorry for your loss, but thank you for sharing your story. I appreciate it.
1: Thank you. I appreciate it.
0: Let me give you another story. Okay, so that's one end of the spectrum. Now I'll give you another end. Dutch Review Committee has now ruled that the country's first euthanasia of a child under 12 was handled with due care. The child, nearly two, had been born at 26 weeks, severe brain damage, cerebral palsy. Sorry, this one hits kind of close to home. Seizures and developmental age of about 6 weeks. The child was not dying. Doctors and parents chose to sedate and kill him. Now, the review committee's full report has been released. It argues that the child had multiple very severe disabilities, both mental and physical, and the prognosis was that the child would be dependent on support with all activities of daily living for the rest of their life, with a very high probability of the child dying at a very young age due to complications. In the course of the child's short life, there was a complete lack of development or improvement. Physicians became convinced the child was suffering unbearably without the prospect of improvement. However, the second opinion, there was no continuous unbearable suffering, and therefore reasonable and other solutions exist, such as palliative capabilities and drug alternatives that could potentially lead to better seizure control of epilepsy. They decided to kill the child

They used a paralytic, which can make a person look peaceful while they're actually drowning in their own bodily secretions. But they just wanted you to know, in this grim milestone for euthanasia, that every procedure was followed to the letter. I want you to look up Baby Naur. K-N-A-U-E-R, I think, something like that.

This is the baby that led to the genocide of children in Germany. And it was all done. This is that story. This is exactly that story. Nobody knew what to do, so the doctors came in with compassion and killed the child. As Bridget just said, this is a slippery slope. And we have been putting grease all over this hill because we have said that some people's lives are not worth living, whether that is somebody like this child or it's somebody with the opposite opinion of me. I can kill them. I can assassinate them. Even if I don't do it, I can be happy that somebody else did. This is evil. This is evil. This is what it looks like. And can we no longer see the face of evil and recognize it? We need the strongest spiritual armor on. We need the strongest spiritual army. Because this is going to get worse before it gets better. You know, I say this all the time. We've been here before. We've been here before. Not America, not Canada, but the rest of the world. In the darkest of hours, we have been at exactly this spot. And it never ends well. The question is, are we going to pull up? Are we going to pull the nose up before we crash into the side of the mountain? Are we just going to barely clip the top of the mountaintop? But we are headed for that mountain that every civilization plows into every time it goes down this road. Pull up. Your life and everyone's life has meaning. And if you don't believe it, prove it. Prove it. Show me. Show me you've done everything you can. I'm telling you, your life has meaning. You can find it if you stop living the lies that you're living in right now. More in a minute. All right. We began 15 years ago with Mercury One. And we have three enormous missions. We have the humanitarian relief through Mercury One, and that is, you know, rescuing people that are, you know, in a hurricane or whatever and rebuilding houses and helping communities come back together, feeding people. The other one is persecuted Christians. We look for persecuted Christians throughout the world with the Nazarene Fund. And then the third leg of this stool is teaching real American history through the American Journey Experience. Now, these three missions are about to have one permanent home, and we are launching a capital campaign. We have a 175,000-foot building here in Irving, Texas. And this is not about a building. This is about what it allows us to do for decades to come. For the first time, One gift will help strengthen all three missions at once: relief, rescue, and education. We're calling it the 3x impact campaign. 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We have spent 15 years building this thing, and now we're ready to put that museum into a world-class building with a world-class museum and make sure that that clay pot goal of mine to protect American history and then teach it and make your child that clay pot where they have all of this information inside of them is underway. Every single gift is going to be matched dollar for dollar. Do it now. 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
3: NBC News Radio, I'm Michael Kastner. Chinese President Xi Jinping will be at the White House today. He'll meet with President Trump, where the two leaders are expected to discuss trade, AI, and rare earth minerals. The Department of Justice says President Trump has the authority to restrict major news organizations from accessing certain areas of the White House. The Trump administration contended in court filings Tuesday that access to the White House is a privilege rather than a constitutional right. President Trump has signed an agreement with Denmark and Greenland. Mitch McCann reports it bolsters the U.S. military and security presence on the island territory.
4: The agreement builds on actually an existing U.S.-Danish agreement from back in 1951. It allows the Americans to build two new military bases on the south of the island and one on the east coast of the island, and it will expand its only active base on Greenland as well.
3: The agreement also includes a reaffirming of the sovereignty of Greenland. Michael Kastner, NBC News Radio.
5: I hate to bring up politics, but have you seen the latest on Abdul?
6: Abdul El-Sayed? That guy is pretty, I don't know, extreme, wouldn't you say?
5: I mean, I knew he was liberal, but now I saw he wants 4,000 criminals released from jail.
6: 4,000 criminals? What kind?
5: Oh, people in jail for murder. Rapists. You know, criminals.
6: Are you sure?
5: It was in Abdul El-Sayed's campaign platform. He put it in writing.
6: Wait, I need to look it up.
5: Read it. I have it right here. El-Sayed said reducing prison population is, quote, essential.
6: He put that in writing? I think keeping criminals in jail is essential.
5: El-Sayed has a lot of dangerous ideas.
6: I mean, I could vote for a Democrat, but Abdul El-Sayed seems like a different kind of Democrat.
5: Seriously, different and dangerous.
6: Abdul El-Sayed, too dangerous for the U.S. Senate.
5: SLF PAC is responsible for the content of this advertising, paid for by SLF PAC, not authorized by any candidate or candidates committee. 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

After the top of the hour news break on most of our stations, I'm going to bring all of this home. And I'm going to show you why this is so important. I'm going to show you the slippery slope because I'm going to show you a new poll out done by progressives on progressives and Democrats. And if you don't think we are close to just okaying murder, you haven't read this poll. Again, not a conservative poll about Democrats, a progressive poll about Democrats and progressives. They frame some of it as good news. I don't really think so, but you be the judge of that. We'll go there here in just a minute, right after the top of the hour news on most of our affiliate stations.

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8: ABC News, I'm Sherry Preston. At the UN General Assembly right now, Iran's president through a translator talking about the war with the United States, saying
9: they came into surrounding territories and targeted our universities, our healthcare centers, our schools, our hospitals, our infrastructures, all of it against international law.
8: President Trump, in his own address yesterday, said the U.S. has a choice whether to work with Iran or to annihilate it as we approach the seven-month mark on a war that was only supposed to last 4 to 6 weeks. Today, the president welcomes Chinese leader Xi Jinping to the White House for a state dinner. The war with Iran and AI both expected to be topics. Virtually the entire state of New Mexico is under a flood watch today. Some areas could get 2 inches of rain an hour. New study on millions of kids shows no link between Tylenol and autism or ADHD. This is ABC News. No early withdrawal penalty for the guy who literally found a buried treasure in Germany. Here's ABC's Dave Packer.
10: His metal detector kept beeping, and Oliver Rettel knew he had stumbled upon something big under his feet in western Germany. So he called experts who started digging and found it. 934 Roman silver denarii. Experts say that's the biggest coin treasure ever found in Germany from the time of the

0: Roman Emperor Hadrian. 6 years of take-home pay for a Roman legionnaire. There were no banks, so he could have buried it and died before he could tell anyone about it. The coins went on display at the LVR Landis Museum in Bonn on Tuesday. Dave Packer, ABC News.
1: Apple is hoping you'll want to pay for the hardware, not just the answers. The company is pitching its upgraded Mac Minis and Mac Studio machines as a way to get the benefits of AI without having to rely on cloud computing. Instead, Apple says its machines can handle AI loads locally, meaning users don't have to pay for the tokens used to purchase the results. Sherry Preston, ABC News.
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4: Traffic is a little slow in Monroe because of a crash on 75 southbound and 80 Road. The left lane is blocked. Also in Mount Clemens, Gratiot Avenue is blocked north and southbound between Joy Boulevard and Hall Road. That's south of Hall Road due to an accident investigation. In the news, flock cameras in St. Clair Shores are being covered for the next 6 months as city officials reevaluate the contract. The city council voted this week to cover the cameras for the time being. They shared concerns about data sharing, privacy, and who has access to vehicle data collected by license plate reading cameras. The owner of Detroit's historic Hotel Yorba in the southwest part of the city has plans to restore it. They bought the hotel for $1.8 million and say the renovations will cost between $8 and $10 million. Your local forecast today is for a slight chance of some scattered rain showers, otherwise just cloudy today and a high of 65. I'm Heather Pasco for 910 AM News Talk Superstation.
5: I'm Nicole Murray with Your Money Now. Royal Caribbean is reportedly nearing a deal to take a 50% equity stake in Sandals. CNBC reports that the talks would value Sandals at $6 billion, but discussions are ongoing and may not result in a transaction. Qualcomm has unveiled its newest Android phone chipsets, which will be tuned for on-device artificial intelligence. The new chips will be built on Taiwan Semiconductor Manufacturing Company's 2-nanometer manufacturing process and will be included in premium smartphones from companies including Motorola, Xiaomi, and more. Meta has been testing a human concierge for its new personal AI assistant called Muse, which entails having human contractors quietly handle some of the phone calls placed via the digital agent. Reuters reports that the Muse agent is designed to autonomously perform tasks like sending emails, shopping, and even booking travel on a person's behalf. Stocks have fallen as yields shoot higher. That's Your Money Now.
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0: Glenn Beck Program. Glenn Beck
1: is on. Welcome to the Glenn Beck Program. It's Wednesday, and there is a lot on our plate yet today. I want to go over this disturbing new poll about Democrats done by a progressive polling outfit, okay? One that calls itself a part of the progressive community. And they teamed up with a liberal magazine this month, and they asked 683 Democratic voters a simple question. Imagine you wake up tomorrow, and you read a headline. How do you feel about it? You might have heard the answer to that question, maybe not. But you need to hear all of the questions and all of the answers, because it shows you where we are headed, and it is not good. And if we're aware of it, we can change it. But we have to be aware of it. I'm going to give that to you here in just a minute. First, let me tell you about LifeLock. You know, somebody, you know, you've never met can be sitting hundreds or even thousands of miles away pretending to be you. And somehow, you're the one that may have to start proving that you're actually you. That's a crazy thing. Criminal steals your information. You end up with all of the homework. How's that for a kick in the teeth? 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Okay, so this progressive polling outfit comes up, reads, and talks to 683 Democratic voters. They begin with this simple question. Imagine you wake up tomorrow, and it says this. President Donald Trump was assassinated while speaking at a rally. 23% said they would be very positive. 8% somewhat positive. 25% said they wouldn't feel one way or another, so they're just dead inside. And 43% said they'd feel bad. That's a little disturbing. 23% would say nearly one in three that they would be happy. A shrug, one in four. Fewer than half even are bothered by a man being shot on stage in a country where somebody's already tried to do this twice, a year after Charlie Kirk was shot on a stage in Utah, and people are still celebrating that. The man who wrote the results for the magazine looked at the numbers and wrote, thankfully, on net, Democrats are not pro-political violence. Oh, on net. I want you to go back to September 11th, 2001, if you were alive. If you weren't, just hear me out for a second. The buildings come down. We're starting to watch on TV all across the country people all over the world lighting candles, having prayer vigils, crying for America and this tragedy. And then we saw people who were handing out candies and cookies and celebrating on the street with their children. And we watched it on television. It made us sick. The whole world, by the way, it was Palestinians. The whole world was shocked and horrified by the dancing for death. So what's the difference? Well, in the heart, very little. People handing out candy, you know, they didn't fly the planes. Most of them would have never hurt anyone with their own hands, I guess. But they just decided that we were evil. And once you decide that, whatever happens stops mattering. And in fact, if you really think they're evil, you start to celebrate and hand candy and sweets out. All that matters is that it happened to the right people. It's the same sentence. The only difference is where the people are standing. The men with the sweets were half a world away. These people live on your street. Then the poll asks about a military takeover. A military takeover. Separate question about the 25th Amendment. This is, how do you feel about if you woke up one morning and you found out that generals in the military removed the president by force and took control of the country? And the reason given was to safeguard the Constitution. 59% of Democrats say they feel good about that. 59, and I'm the fascist, 59% say a military coup done by generals. Remember, we are the country where the commander-in-chief must be. Do you know that our president, if their nuclear missiles launched, he cannot get advice from the military? It is so so embedded in our culture that this is a military run by the citizens, not by the military, that he says, well, I want advice. Guys, can you tell me, what do I do? What do I do? They have to say, Mr. President, I'm sorry, we can't tell you what to do. You have to make the decision yourself. We can tell you the facts, but you have to make the decision. You're fine in that country. You're fine. 59%. By the way, nobody has ever rolled tanks into a capital and announced that they're here to end the republic. They always say it's to save the republic. You know, the most famous assassination in history was sold exactly that way. The Ides of, what was it, the Ides of March. Group of Roman senators, they stabbed Julius Caesar to death in the halls where the Senate was meeting, and they called themselves liberators. They're liberators. We're going to save the republic. They didn't save the republic. They ended the republic. That same year, do you know what happened next? Listen to this, because it's important, because it's what's coming next here. Antony and Caesar's young heir sat down together and did what people like this always do. Who are the people that caused this problem? We need a list, and then we need their heads. So they made that list. They posted it in the forum with a reward for every head brought in, and people cheered. The cheering and the list always arrive together. Now look at the rest of the poll. Same Democrats. The ones who want the generals to safeguard the Constitution. 69% say the next Democratic president needs to add seats to the Supreme Court. A majority want the filibuster gone. Abolishing the Senate was the least popular idea in the entire poll. Good. But it is written into the platform of the Democratic Socialists of America. And this same poll found Democratic voters take the like the DSA by net 34 points. They don't want the idea. They like the people who have it. And outside this poll, there's a compact moving through the Senate and state legislators. A bill that will make the Electoral College meaningless without ever amending the Constitution. Now, not every dictator starts with the court. Lenin just shut the courts down, but the modern kind, the ones who want to keep holding elections so they can still call themselves Democrats or Republicans or, you know, not dictators, almost always go through it. They just add seats to the Supreme Court. Hugo Chavez from Venezuela, the high court went from 20 justices to 32. You just keep adding seats, you know, to the Constitutional Court. Turkey did it. Hungary added 4. Nobody padlocked a courthouse. They add chairs until the court finally agrees with them. Hear me clearly on packing the court. That is not the first step towards a banana republic. It is the last step of a dying republic. It is the day the referee stops being the referee. You want to change the Constitution? That's fine. Go ahead. Founders gave you a way to do it. You can do it. They left instructions on how to do it. It's Article 5. We've used it 27 times. We ended slavery with it. We gave women the right to vote with it. We banned liquor with it, and then we unbanned liquor with it, which tells you it works in both directions. It's hard on purpose.

so no angry season like the one we're living in can do it alone. You cannot love the founders and our documents and our country and then go looking for a side door. The poll also found clear majorities want the next Democratic president to prosecute Trump officials. Stephen Miller by name, Pete Hegseth by name, any official who supported ICE and Border Patrol. And outside the poll, you have heard the rest of it. Democratic nominee for Congress in New York on a town hall call talked about re-education or re-educating Trump voters. Admitting, listen to this one. He said, yes, it does sound like a re-education camp, but I'm sure we can find another way to phrase it. So he's only worried about the name, not that it's an actual re-education camp. Former Secretary of State on CNN floated a formal deprogramming of the cult members that voted for Trump and are MAGA. And the day after this poll came out, the same magazine published a piece titled On the Practical Case for a Book of Grudges. Do you see where we're headed? By the way, you can't spend 4 years telling America that Donald Trump is rounding up his enemies, throwing them all in jail, and then keep a book of grudges. That isn't opposing the thing you fear. That's auditioning for it. I'm going to be as fair as I can and say most Democrats, and I believe this, most Democrats are not for these things. They may not have thought them through, but they're not for all of these things. And those who are for it, I don't think they've thought it through, but maybe I'm wrong. I don't know. But a movement is not steered by its majority. It is steered by its true believers. And Marxists and Islamists are true believers, and they have a record. You know, in October of 1917, the Bolsheviks picked 7 men to run the revolution. Lenin died of strokes. Stalin died in bed. The other 5 were all killed by the state that Stalin ran. 3 of them shot, 1 dead in a prison cell, and 1 with an ice pick in his chest in Mexico. Those men weren't enemies of the revolution. They were the revolution. If the true believers will do that to a man who led it, what do you suppose they'll do to the suburban mom who voted for somebody else because of the price of eggs? Voted for them over the price of eggs. Because of the price of eggs. What happens to her the first time she says, now that's too far? Cicero in Rome thought he was cheering for the Republic. He was cheering for his funeral. Because a year after he was cheering for, you know, get him, his name was on the list. When you celebrate the killing of a man you hate, you have agreed that hated men can be killed, and you're assuming that no one will ever hate you. The rule you cheer for is the rule you will live under. That's good advice that needs to be heeded by both the left and the right. More in a minute. Companies love to tell you, you know, business is just business. And I'm perfectly happy with that arrangement. Right up until the company decides business isn't just business anymore. We're doing this on the side and just keep it down. Nobody needs to know about that. 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
0: So, yesterday I was talking and I said, why are people in this audience, who in this audience is not voting and why? Because I can't imagine that you listen to this program, you see what's happening, and you're saying, I'm just not going to vote. And I wanted to know why. So I got an email in from one of our listeners who said, Glenn, I'm one of the voters who's registered to vote, and I'm not planning on voting. I've never missed voting in any election since I turned 18, and my main reason for deciding not to vote is because of my Christian faith. If I'm to vote for the lesser of two evils, I'm still voting for evil, and I'm done. I will still vote for people who I think aligns with my Christian faith. My research into them will be much more involved into their faith. If their faith is Islam, Judaism, Zionist, Hinduism, Buddhist, or atheist, I'll not vote for you. All of these religions are false antichrist faiths. Wow. I do not have any ill will or hatred towards these people. They all need the saving blood of Christ just as me. As for Christian Zionists, I won't vote for them because they show too much allegiance towards Israel and their incorrect interpretation of Scripture. Boy, I can't wait to have a class with you, God, and the Scriptures. What not? The things we're all going to learn. We can work with other countries when we form a form of Christianity is tied to the politics and survival of foreign country. I'll not support that anymore. I've held my nose and voted for the last time. I honestly don't believe our country can be saved. As Christians, we're told we're going to suffer, and we're about to. This has gotten way longer than I expected, so I'll end it there. God bless the United States of America. Okay, I don't doubt your faith for a second, okay? Never missing an election since you were 18. That's a man who takes his duty seriously, and I appreciate that. But let me ask you to reconsider here. The same faith that is pulling you out of the voting booth is the one that should send you back in. You say a vote for a lesser of two evils is still a vote for evil. But by that standard, no Christian should ever vote. Because there's only been one sinless man. One Christian that got all, that checked every box. And his name was Jesus. And he holds the title of Christ. He's not on the ballot. All have sinned. All have come short of the glory of God. A vote isn't a blessing on a man's soul. It's a steward's decision about which outcome does less damage to you, your family, your children, and your neighbor. Staying home doesn't keep your hands clean because the election still happens. The winner still governs. You've just handed your share of the decision to somebody else. May I quote the good book, to him that knoweth to do good and doth it not, to him it is a sin. Now the religious test. Scripture gives us a pagan king named Cyrus. He didn't worship the God of Israel. And yet God, through Isaiah, called him his anointed. He used him to send the exiles home and to rebuild the temple. Joseph served the Pharaoh. Daniel served Nebuchadnezzar. And then Darius. God is never limited. He's never limited himself to work with just people of this creed or that creed or people who believe in him. Our founders knew this, which is why Article 6 of the Constitution bans any religious test for office. They didn't ban it because faith didn't matter. They banned it because that's what happened when the state decides who worships correctly. Look hard at a candidate's character, honestly, policies, that's wisdom. But a creed checklist that rules out most candidates in America is not discernment. That's a withdrawal from society. And I'm sorry, but you're going to be held accountable for that. I mean, look at Telrico and Paxton. Both of them are deeply flawed. One's going to hurt your family. One's not. You know, you say the country can't be saved and that Christians are promised suffering. No, we're promised joy. Suffering is part of it. Look at the early church. What did they do with suffering in 250s AD? A plague swept the Roman Empire. At its height, thousands die in a day. Romans that could flee. They left all the sick in the streets. The Christians stayed. They nursed the dying, the pagan and Christian alike. And many of them caught the plague and died doing it. A century later, the Emperor Julian was trying to drag Rome back into the old gods, and he wrote a letter to one of his pagan priests, and he complained that Christians

0: We're the only ones feeding not just their poor, but everybody's poor. And he said, it's making our pagan religion look bad. A persecuted minority promised suffering, living in an empire that hated them. They didn't withdraw. They outlived the empire. When God's people were carried off into Babylon, most of the pagan nation on earth, Jeremiah, he didn't tell them to separate themselves and wait for the end. He told, seek the peace of the city and pray unto the Lord for that peace. That was Babylon. This is America. Don't hold your nose, Dusty. Hold your ground. The spear is not a fruit of the spirit. Hope is. Joy is. The elections decide who guards your church's doors, your kids' schools, the unborn next door. Casting your vote is not putting your faith in Caesar. It's loving your neighbor enough with one of the few tools that Caesar will allow you to have. So, Dusty, please reconsider. Vote. God bless you and America. My Patriot Supply is our sponsor. There are lots of ways the world could end. 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I don't know. 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
3: Construction out on M14 eastbound between Beck Road and 275 blocks your left lane. So watch for traffic slowing a little bit in that area. Also, we have a disabled vehicle in St. Clair Shores, 94 westbound in the off-ramp to 10 Mile. Watch for a little bit of a delay there. And in Mount Clemens, Gratiot Avenue still closed south of M59 due to an accident investigation. In the news, a 13-year-old is in police custody in Oakland County for allegedly stealing two vehicles from a landscaping company, a Waterford Township vehicle theft, breaking into two car dealerships, and more. The Oakland County Auto Theft Task Force investigation led to the suspect being arrested for the crimes that happened over the weekend. Playing a Michigan Lottery Ruby Sevens instant game at the suggestion of a clerk brought a 62-year-old Oakland County man a $1 million jackpot. Your local forecast today is for partly cloudy skies and a high of 65. Partly cloudy tonight, a low of 54, and some sun tomorrow with a high of 68. 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
5: I'm Michael Wallace. Addressing the UN General Assembly this morning, Iranian President Masoud Pezeshkian said his people have been the victims of terrorism by the U.S. He held up a photo of children's coffins.
6: They bombed a school. You see these children? These children perished under bombs with weapons used by the United States and Israel. They were innocent.
5: He said Iran is seeking nuclear power, not a nuclear bomb, and said Iran will not surrender in its war with the U.S. The U.S. delegation walked out during Pezeshkian's speech. President Trump pulls out the red carpet for Chinese President Xi Jinping today. Worldwide News Network's Stacey Lin is in Washington.
7: Instead of waiting for him to arrive at the White House, Trump will personally meet Xi on the tarmac at Joint Base Andrews today. Xi and his wife will then head into Washington for a three-day state visit. Tomorrow, Trump and First Lady Melania will host a formal arrival ceremony with nearly 500 military personnel, military bands, an honor cordon, a troop review, and a military flyover. Thursday night, it's a formal formal state dinner, an event the president calls the hottest ticket in town.
8: It's a big deal tomorrow night. I tell you, everybody wants to be there.
7: The two leaders will also sit down for

0: an overturned conviction and two retrials. Today, the 74-year-old faces up to 25 years in prison. The outer bands of Hurricane Polo are dumping rain on southwestern Mexico. The Category 5 hurricane with winds of 165 miles per hour is not expected to make landfall, but it's so powerful and filled with rain, it could still create coastal flooding and trigger mudslides. Forecasters are watching a storm that could become a rare September nor'easter this weekend. It could bring hurricane-force winds and heavy rains to New England, possibly triggering coastal flooding and beach erosion there. On Wall Street, the Dow's down 120 points this morning. NASDAQ has lost 258 on the day, and the S&P's down 38. 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
3: Award season is just getting started. 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
13: All right, I got to talk to you about James Tallarico. He is the guy that's running against Ken Paxton. And, you know, you're going to say, oh, I don't like Ken Paxton. Okay, there's lots of people I don't like, but which one is going to protect my family, my faith, my business, my freedom? Which one's going to do the better job? Which one has a record of doing what they're saying? So Tallarico's out, and he's trying to make himself into this Christian, but he's going to a church that this is the pastor, this is the sermon, part of the sermon, where the pastor is preaching on Easter Sunday. Listen to this, cut five.
14: It's very possible that Jesus rose from the dead. It's also possible the body was stolen. Right? I mean, that's possible. It's possible the disciples stole it to keep the Romans from getting a hold of it. It's possible the Romans took it because they were afraid of a resurrection on the third day. The question I want to ask you is, do you want to live your life based on a maybe? Do you want to just bet your entire life that what somebody a long time ago told you, because somebody told them that? Or is it possible that the symbols are calling you to a deeper understanding of the human condition?
13: All right, stop. No. No. This is Easter Sunday, by the way. He's saying, in so many words, You know, I don't know if Jesus rose.

0: from the dead, and you want your life based on a maybe, one Christmas he wrote that resurrection was a one-time magic trick. Quote, the pastor is Jim Rigby. James Talrico, the Democratic nominee for the United States Senate in Texas, grew up in that church and calls him his mentor. Remember, when's the last time we had somebody who called a pastor his mentor and then tried to distance himself? It was Jeremiah Wright and Barack Obama. And he says that we've gone to protests together. Rigby taught him how the love of God and move away, you know, from the church and go into the sanctuary, from the sanctuary to the streets. Okay. He told the New York Times that he sees the resurrection as a historic event. He says he believes in biblical Christianity. Good. Good. Okay. But does he? Does he? And this is not a question I can't look into the man's soul and answer. Okay. But on Easter Sunday of last year, James stood in that same pulpit and preached his own sermon. And in it, the resurrection wasn't really a mourning in Jerusalem. It was something that happens to all of us all the time. It's more of a metaphor. We rise in the face of suffering, and the tomb becomes a metaphor of getting back up. So to the New York Times, the tomb is empty. In the pulpit at his church, from James Talrico, the tomb is a figure of speech. Which is it? And it's a fair question, James, because like everything, it's always which is it with you? In 2022, you told a fundraiser how it was an existential threat, our meat consumption. You announced that your campaign had gone meat-free, buying only vegan products in fairness. It's all fairness, and this is an existential threat. We have to stop this. Now, he never said that he was personally a vegan. But then when he's running statewide for Texas, suddenly the official campaign statement, on the subject is a photo of him biting into a turkey leg at the state fair. Then came a campaign stop at a barbecue joint with reporters inviting to watch him eat. Existential threat in 2022, brisket in 2026. In 2021, he sat in a committee hearing and he begged his colleagues to kill a bill keeping biological boys out of girls' sports. He told them that history teaches you can't compromise with hate. This month on Fox News, he opposes trans athletes in girls' sports. Again, which is it? The hate 5 years ago or your position today? He calls some of his old statements cringy. They missed the mark. No. The person who doesn't believe the new version of you is not Ken Paxton. It's the minister of your church. One of his references for seminary, pastor of his church. She was caught on an undercover video saying that once he gets elected, he's going to change back. So your current pastor doesn't believe you. And neither do the people in your church. They all believe this is a costume, and so do I. But here's what matters more than a turkey leg. James Talrico does not say just that he's a Christian. He uses Jesus as his closing argument. When Texas debated putting the Ten Commandments in the classroom, he said, it's just not that the bill was unconstitutional. He looked at his colleagues and told her that it was deeply unchristian to put the Ten Commandments in schools. And he quoted the Sermon on the Mount. That clip has been watched by millions of people now. And the move is always the same. This isn't what Jesus wants. If you disagree with me, you're disagreeing with Jesus. Now, if Jesus is just a wise teacher from Galilee, that's fine. You can quote him like Lincoln or Socrates or Plato. He was brilliant. But you can argue with a wise man. He might have been wrong. He died and stayed dead like Plato and Socrates and all other wise men. And his words carry exactly as much weight as the argument inside them, and not one ounce more than that. But if Jesus, his name isn't Jesus Christ. He is Jesus the Christ. That means something. If Jesus is the Christ, that means he rose from the dead, and the argument is over. His word isn't advice, it's a verdict. And see, this is the danger. When a politician preaches the resurrection as a metaphor on Sunday, but then evokes the authority of the risen Lord on the House floor, he gets the pulpit's authority with the content of whoever is standing in it. He borrows the crown and keeps the pen. And anyone who votes the other way isn't just wrong, he's unchristian. I claim James Tallarico is not a Christian, because a Christian believes that Christ rose from the dead. He's a Jesusitarian. He believes in Jesus the man. And there's an honest way to love the wise man without the resurrection. Founding father did it. In his retirement at Monticello, Thomas Jefferson sat down with a razor blade and several copies of the New Testament in four different languages, and he cut it out. He cut out what he thought was the real Jesus. He was a Jesusitarian. And he took the Jesus quotes and put them into parables, glued them into a blank book. Everything else stayed on the floor. The virgin birth, the miracles, Lazarus, the resurrection, all of it. And he called it the life and morals of Jesus of Nazareth, because Jesus of Nazareth was a great guy and a very wise man. You can still see it at the Smithsonian. The last line is the part almost nobody knows. Jefferson stopped at the tomb. His Bible, the Jefferson Bible, ends with, There laid they Jesus, and rolled a great stone to the door of the sepulcher, and departed. And departed. That's the end of his Bible. No Easter morning, no angel, no women running back to tell the others. The stone stays in front of the door, and everybody goes home. Now, I disagree with Jefferson on this with every fiber of my being, but notice what he did not do. He did not preach it from a pulpit. He did not say, well, you're not Christian enough. You don't understand Christ. He was arguing Jesus, the man. He kept it in a drawer, showed it to almost nobody, but we gave that out to almost every congressman up until the 50s or 60s. He called himself a disciple of the doctrines of Jesus, not Jesus Christ. And that's exactly what he meant. A student of a teacher. He never stood up in the Virginia legislature and told a man voting against him that he was unchristian. He never claimed the authority of God, whose miracles he had just cut out with a razor blade. Jefferson was at least honest enough in his book to leave the stone in place. James Tallarico wants it to end at the stone, but in the pew, he wants that tomb open and empty. On the Senate floor, that's what he preaches. You cannot have everything both ways. You cannot preach of Christ without the resurrection. That's the whole point. He died for our sins and rose again. I mean, honestly, do you read your Bible? Paul already settled this 2,000 years ago for a church in Corinth that was having exactly the same problem that his church and he is having right now. If Christ be not risen, then isn't our preaching vain? Isn't your faith vain? Yes. Yes, it is. A few lines later, he goes further. If this life is all we have hope in, then we are the most miserable. But Paul did not leave a middle ground, a door kind of open. Neither did Jesus. A man who says, I am the resurrection and the life, and then rots in the grave is not wise teacher. He's either deceived or a deceiver. One of the two. C.S. Lewis talked about this. Jesus didn't leave us an option, a nice Galilean, the philosopher, or the Christ, and he didn't intend to. You know, I'm a member of the Church of Jesus Christ, and some people will tell you that makes me a Christian. Some people will say that doesn't. I don't really care. I know who I am. I know my relationship. Here's what I know. Jesus is the Christ. Jesus is the Savior and Redeemer of the world. Through baptism, he cleansed me of my sins. He saves us through his blood. And on the third day, the stone was not in front of the door anymore. That's the important entire point of Easter. And without it, why would we have a church on Easter? Why would you have a sermon on Easter morning? Why do you celebrate Easter? What are you celebrating? Yes, well, it's now the third day, and he's still laying there in the tomb. I'm not coming back to that. I'll read about it in a book like I read about Plato. You cannot have Christ without the empty tomb. The title and the tomb are the same claim. I mean, people change, and maybe James Talrico, maybe he's changed. I don't know. But I'm, you know, there's a difference between changing your mind and changing your audience. When you change your mind, you can tell me exactly what changed it. You can name the argument, the study, the conversation, where you were the night you couldn't sleep. When you change your audience, the only thing that changed, the only thing that really changed was the room. Vegan products were for the animal welfare fundraiser. The turkey leg is for the state fair. You can't compromise with hate in Austin. Safety and fairness for the Fox audience. Resurrection for the New York Times, a metaphorical one from the pulpit at home. It's like the Marxist who tells you, oh, I just love America. I love it. We just have to tear up all the founding documents and you know, build a new system. I love America? No, you clearly don't. So, James, here is the real question. And it only has two answers. If Jesus is a wise teacher, then quote him all you want, but stop telling Texans that disagreeing with you is disagreeing with God. A teacher gets a vote. He does not get a veto. And if Jesus is the Christ, risen, then he's not your running mate, dude. Render unto Caesar, which is Caesar's. You answer to him. He doesn't answer to you. He doesn't campaign for you. And you owe the people in your pew to answer the same way that you do on Fox News, New York Times, or in front of them. Because I don't think Christ played to his audience. Ever. He said the same thing always. And if he ever would have, he wouldn't have been the Christ. Every word of Jesus must verify the other words of Jesus, or he is not the Christ. You can't preach from both. So, James, like every one of your stances, which one do we believe? Back in a minute. We usually think more choices are better. Give me three options instead of one. Great. Give me 30. I don't need, it's like a Cheesecake Factory list. I don't have that. Do I need an accountant? 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
3: NBC News Radio, I'm Michael Kastner. The DOJ is claiming national security concerns give President Trump the authority to restrict news outlets from accessing certain areas of the White House. In a court filing yesterday, the Trump administration contended that access to the White House is a privilege rather than a constitutional right. This despite First Amendment protections for the press. Chinese President Xi Jinping is on his way to Washington, D.C. to meet with the president at the White House. The two leaders are expected to discuss trade and AI during their second face-to-face meeting this year. Fresh off announcing a new single on Tuesday, Taylor Swift says she has even more music on the way. She revealed the deluxe version of her latest album will drop Friday. The Life of a Showgirl, the encore, will feature four new songs, including the previously announced Patient Zero. Michael Kastner, NBC News Radio.
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7: A 16 to 17-year-old driver's risk of dying in a crash increases with the addition of every passenger under the age of 21. Teen drivers should go it alone to make it home.

Wasn't Weinstein in prison already? Right? He was in prison already. He's just been sentenced for 15 years in prison. I got to look that story back up. I think I misunderstood what happened there. If you missed today's show, you've missed a lot. We told you why no deal will ever really happen between the United States and Iran. And it is not us. It is the leadership. And it's not for the reasons you think I might give you. Give it to you through a historic lens. And I'm telling you, I really think we are repeating history on that. 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
7: ABC News, I'm Sherry Preston. Iran's president addressing the UN General Assembly through a translator. His remarks coming a day after President Trump warned he might annihilate the Islamic Republic if no deal is reached to end the war.
8: He must know that the resistance of the Iranian people will only increase in the face of sanctions, increased pressure, increased bullying. We will never bow our head or bend at the knee.
7: Chinese President Xi Jinping will be at the White House this afternoon. President Trump planning to greet him on the tarmac as his plane lands for a state visit. The estate of Dolly Parton is accusing Parton's nephew of threatening to commit violence and destroy his aunt's legacy. Court documents filed in Nashville say Brian Seaver denies it, but the estate has filed a restraining order against him. Colosseum in Rome has been closed to mourn a 22-year-old worker who fell and died on Tuesday while trying to install a cable for a lighting project. This is ABC News. Is the X2 roller coaster at Six Flags Magic Mountain in Southern California causing brain injuries for riders? More than 100 people who filed a lawsuit against the park say yes. Here's ABC's Sophie Flay.
9: In July, Pamela Gillen says she rode the X2 roller coaster at Six Flags Magic Mountain in Southern California and ended up needing emergency brain surgery and was left in a coma.
10: I remember trying to get off the ride and needing help. I was confused and disoriented. And I remember seeing the fear in my daughter's eyes. My next memory is waking up in the hospital about 2 weeks later.
9: Naomi Greer Wilkinson says she got on the X2, and today she's still on a ventilator.
7: Six Flags says a ride cannot cause brain injuries and a normal rider using it as instructed. In the Pacific, Cyclone Polo has grown to one of the most powerful storms ever, Category 5. It's expected to bring dangerous wind and rain to parts of Mexico. I'm Sherry Preston, ABC News.
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13: We have the closure of Gratiot in both directions between Joy and Hall Road in Mount Clemens due to an accident. 75 south and back, crash on the right shoulder. Federal complaint alleges Quality Behavioral Health CEO Naveed Syed committed Medicaid fraud and forced employees to work. The complaint also alleges that he submitted forms to Medicaid for services that were not provided. The criminal charges against him have not been announced yet by the FBI after agents searched his home and Quality Behavioral Health locations in Detroit, East Point, and Troy. Detroit Mayor Mary Sheffield not commenting on whether or not Police Chief Todd Bettison acted appropriately in a phone call with activist Jujante Smith in August. That call, recorded as part of an investigation by the Detroit Office of Inspector General, Bettison asked Smith to remove posts on social media showing Sheffield with a former boyfriend. Chance of shower, 65. Partly cloudy, 63 tonight. Sunny, 68 tomorrow. I'm Rick Schrempf, 910 AM, News Talk Superstation.
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0: Wednesday edition, Clay and Buck. We hope all of you are having a fantastic start to your day. We're going to be hanging out with you for the next 3 hours. We have got a lot of stories to dive into with all of you. Kamala directly addresses whether she's going to run in 2028. Kind of dodges the question, but does at least address it. Trump is still feuding with CNN, as CNN, Politico, and MSNBC are all suing to have access to the president that they claim is Adolf Hitler. Kara Swisher is really fired up. She's supposed to be a big name. I've never actually listened to anything she's done or been impressed by any of the clips that I have seen. But she says, with CNN having a new owner, she's out. We'll maybe talk about all that. But, Buck, the fallout of the Lindsey Clancy case continues to make news. The brave juror who refused to vote not guilty is being investigated by the prosecution and by other members of the Massachusetts legal community as to whether or not his decision to vote not guilty was appropriate, whether he should have been on the whether he should or should not have been on the jury. All of that still underway, but significantly, the conversation in the wake of, yeah, you've got...
1: Just real quick, Clay. This is just people saying that the ref was paid off after the game. That's all this is.
0: Yeah.
1: This going after this juror, you lost, you didn't get what you want, and now you're grasping. Just wanted to say that.
0: By the way, Buck, for those of you watching on YouTube, is dressed as a mix between Mr. Rogers and Carlton from The Fresh Prince. He's got...
1: It's chilly where I am right now, and I needed a cable-knit sweater.
0: Old man sweater on right now. So if you need any Werther's original, I got a guy who may have some for you. There you go. This is all coming on the heels of Patrick Clancy set for an interview with 60 Minutes over the weekend. And that interview and all the clips continue to reverberate around the media ecosystem. Now, he has since been remarried, but was this today? I think this was today on The View. One of the hosts, Sarah Haynes, said that she was upset because Patrick Clancy left his wife. What does for better or worse mean, actually, she's asking? Why in the world would you have left your wife? She killed three of your kids. I think most of you out there would say, as divorce goes, this seems like a pretty valid reason to decide that you don't want to stay married. She also said, Patrick Clancy did, that Lindsey has never apologized. Although, to be fair, I'm sorry I killed our kids. I don't know that the apology really is the issue here. I think it's probably the killing of the kids. But here is The View, upset. How in the world could Patrick Clancy dare to get divorced and leave his wife? Listen.
2: What bothers me is he talks about forgiving her, which I love, but he focuses on that and never jumps to what so many people struggle with. How did the marital love end so quickly when you admit openly your wife got sick? She got sick. It doesn't mean you can be with him, and it doesn't mean it doesn't remind you of the worst day of your life. But I would hope, and like in sickness and in health, he said everyone was worried about her. They were tragically, their arms were around her as she was going down the drain. I would hope that my husband wouldn't sit there and just move right along.
0: This is unbelievable to me, Buck. I watched this clip. I went back and I watched the clip again. I thought to myself, am I missing something here? I cannot imagine any spouse that would stay with the other spouse if the spouse killed all three of your kids. That seems like even God, I think, would say, well, in sickness and in health, but if you kill your kids, you shouldn't stay together. Like, this is crazy to me that she would be upset that Patrick Clancy decided to divorce the wife who murdered his three kids. I watched this multiple times, Buck, and all I keep coming back to is so many women's brains are broken, and this Lindsey Clancy case is just providing further evidence of that. And I was having a conversation about this last night at dinner, that there are just, and most of these women, to be fair, are white women, although we also saw the conversation where the black woman said, let's show the same level of love and support for the next black woman who kills her kids, too. Women, y'all are crazy. I think a lot of men are reacting like you and I are, Buck. What in the world is going on?
1: Clay, She is wondering where the marital love is. I am sitting here wondering where the insane asylum is for not just, of course, Lindsey Clancy, for some of the people that are taking this position. I would also note, if we're curious, would she feel this way about some of her co-hosts there, just in terms of the marital stuff? Whoopi Goldberg married 3 times. Joy Behar married twice. Anna Navarro married twice. Like, there's a lot of marriages going on at that table. And to the credit
0: so far, no murdered kids, to be fair.
1: To the credit of both parties, no murders. But she's not worried about those marriages. Like, the marital sanctity is only a topic of conversation on The View when insane liberal women have decided to rally around

0: a triple child murderer.
1: What is wrong with these people? They are morally deranged. There is something clearly disturbed in their brain that they don't see this. Clay, people get divorced for a lot of reasons. You've only been married once. I've only been married once. But, you know, marriage is hard, and there's a lot of stuff that goes on. A lot of people believe marriage is for life. Other people think, you know, it's a little more of a contract agreement. I'm not getting into any of that. I'm just saying, for the reasons to divorce somebody, you murdered all three of our children. It shouldn't even be on the list because it's such a heinous thing that it should never have existed in human history.
2: When Sarah Haynes said, when did the love stop? It would be when I found my three kids that you murdered. I would stop loving you if you murdered intentionally my three kids. By the way, I would think that every mom should feel that way about the dad, and every dad should feel that way about the mom. Buck, it's an awful story, but
1: this is also
2: often happens. The people who lose a kid, just lose a kid, God forbid, the rate of divorce is so high if your child dies because it's just the most awful thing that can happen in a relationship that many different couples can't overcome that. And that's when you have nothing yourself to do with the death of the child.
1: Yeah.
2: I can't even imagine someone sitting there and saying, Sarah, that's a really good take. We should have a panel discussion. Why did Patrick Clancy divorce his wife? It's crazy.
1: Okay, but there's also, Clay, that once again we see Sidney Sweeney, they get angry about. The left, yeah. The lib women. Patrick Clancy, they're willing to criticize.
2: Yes.
1: The guy who lost his three kids to the psycho wife, ex-wife, and she is psycho, by the way. I mean, now you're gonna think she was. She was just psycho for a day, though. Now she's fine. I brought up that horrible case, and I think people should be aware of this. There is a precedent for a woman who claimed insanity, killed her three children, and killed three more children later on. So this is my point about this. She should never be allowed to be out of a facility where she could harm anyone ever again. Because if you've already killed three of your own children, you could not be trusted. If I saw Lindsay Clancy walking around a playground with like a future kid of hers or whatever, and my child was there, I would be like, we're out of here. I don't want to be anywhere near somebody who has killed three children, their own children.
2: Yes.
1: But they have nothing but sympathy for her. Nothing but sympathy for Lindsay Clancy. No part of them is even willing to address the possibility that maybe there's something deeply satanic and evil about killing your own three children, no matter what your psychological state may be. But the husband, Clay, he's a sellout because it's not her fault. He should stay with her. That's just crazy.
2: This is where I'm going to give credit to my own wife. Initially, my focus, Buck, was on the insanity defense itself and not the fact that she was a woman and asserting hormones and all these other different things. I really do think the response to Lindsay Clancy has made me think worse of women as a group. Certainly all the women that are defending Lindsay Clancy. And when I hear these conversations continuing and people, these women keep going down the crazy rabbit hole even more, I'm sitting around like, this is bad for women. All these women who claim that they're feminist, and this was my wife's argument. I didn't get it. I was like, what are you talking about? She said, hey, if you're going to argue that we should be able to be presidents and run companies and all these things, you can't also simultaneously argue, but our hormones are such that we might just flip out and kill all three of our kids, and we're not responsible for that because we're women. And I said, I just didn't see that argument. Now I can't see anything but that, Buck. I just, as all of these other women keep coming out and defending Lindsay Clancy, I can't, how could I trust Sarah Haynes' opinion on anything, Buck, if she is telling me that Patrick Clancy divorcing his wife over this is, to her, unacceptable? I'm like, yeah, why can I trust your opinion on anything?
1: But also, I would add to this, what I was saying, Clay, is just, I've never heard anyone on The View criticize anyone for getting divorced for any other reason, for sure. I bet if you looked at this,
2: Trump, probably. I bet they've criticized Trump, but that only because they're going to.
1: But I'm just saying, like as a general issue, they wouldn't be sitting there saying, "Oh, well, if he cheated on, you know, if a man cheated."

0: on a woman, like marriage is for life and she should just learn to make amends and they should go see the priest and or whatever and handle it. You know, they'd be like, he stepped out on her and they should be divorced. Yeah. She killed her three kids. She killed all three of his children.
1: What?
0: And he's supposed to stay with her? He's supposed to cuddle her at night and tell her that everything is okay? This is the craziest thing I think I've ever seen on television.
1: And, Buck, I would add on to that, yes, what you're hitting at is important here because this is where identity politics leads. It leads to, I can only defend someone who is in some way similar in identity to me. Really, this is all The View is, right? Sonny Hostin gives the left-wing black woman take because she's the left-wing black woman. And every single thing, when you look at it, there is no principle behind anything she argues. It's just America's racist, and I'm the black woman, and I'm always a victim, and my family's always a victim, even though they're multimillionaires. And then you've got these, it's a good point. Like, when has this subject happened? It's a good question. And the women on The View have said, you know what? The guy's in the right.
0: Oh my gosh! Of course not. No, no. There's an undercurrent of
1: girl power. Yay!
0: I know misogyny is for women, and what's I'm trying to think. What's the word
1: that's a
0: for,
1: great. We don't even misandry? Know what to call people.
0: Is it misandry? I think it's misandry.
1: I think you're right. I think it's misandry.
0: Which if I just pull that out of thin air, not a lot of radio hosts would pull that out of thin air. I'm just telling you guys that. Give me a little props. But Clay, something else I want to point out. This reminds me a bit of, you see what the real belief is here. The real belief is that she is not, she did nothing wrong, and hold on, comma there, Lindsay Clancy did nothing wrong because it was like a demon took over her mind temporarily and she wasn't, so therefore she's not responsible at all for anything.
1: Yes.
0: And she should be treated like a normal person. By the way, they haven't psychiatrically examined her. All they've heard is what the defense said. They have, by the way, there's still a trial that's going to happen. So they're just jumping to that conclusion. This reminds me of, and the left did start to push this a while ago, a trans woman is a woman. So much so, if you really believe that, heterosexual men have to be attracted to trannies. And if you're not, as a heterosexual man, you are being a bigot. Because that is just a woman, and you are not accepting her womanness. Clay, if you hold Lindsay Clancy responsible in any way whatsoever, even a little bit for what she did, you are breaking with this belief that they have that she is not one iota responsible for what happened there, which is one of the craziest things, again, I have ever seen. This has been like a neutron bomb of left-wing chick lunacy. And there are some women on the right who have gotten on this train as well, Clay, which is terrifying.
1: Yes.
0: So.
1: No, it's, again, every time I think people can't get, by people, I mean women, can't get crazier on this case, they get crazier.
0: And I also would want to ask people there's a lot of not in my backyard. We talked about this in the context of the school stuff and what's come up recently. But for all these women who are saying, Lindsay Clancy did nothing wrong. Okay, fine. Would you let her watch your kids? Why not? Why would, for all the women who are in the Lindsay Clancy t-shirts, why wouldn't you let her watch your kids? It was just a one-time thing. She poses no more threat to society. She's fine, right? That's what they believe. Clay, I think there are a lot. Now, some of them would probably do it because it's not them, it's their children, which tells you a lot about them. But a lot of them, I think, would go, I don't think I'm going to let her watch my children as like the nanny or the babysitter. What does that tell you? All right, look, nothing takes the place of being able to get in touch with your loved ones in an emergency, be it severe weather or any other service disruption. 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
2: With the Bloomberg Small Business Report, I'm John Tucker. Research by the Federal Reserve Bank of Cleveland finds what it calls a coverage gap in how small businesses navigate unexpected losses. A majority of small businesses hit by natural disasters reported lost sales and business interruption losses, but only 32% had the insurance to cover those specific losses. And it turns out full coverage is rare. Only 4% of small businesses that sought funds for disaster damage received enough to cover all the losses. High costs was the most common insurance-related challenge overall. 18% of disaster-affected firms sought funds from insurance, of which 38% didn't receive any payout. The estimates vary regarding the impact of natural disasters on small companies. FEMA estimates that 40% of affected businesses don't reopen following a natural disaster, and another 25% fail within a year. That's the Bloomberg Small Business Report.
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0: Welcome back into Clay and Buck. So we were talking just there about The View a little bit. And you know what, Clay? There's some other weird stuff going on at The View, which we can get into. Sonny Hostin said that she was the holdout juror. Did you see this? The holdout juror in another case where we got to pull this one, guys. I'm just saying this. We'll get to it. Involving a cannibal. Involving a person who eats people. This is apparently a thing. So we shall get to that. She claimed that she was the holdout. Yeah, The View host boasts she was the holdout juror who spared NYC cannibal killer prison, spared him prison, in Butcher of Tompkins Square Park case. I know Tompkins Square Park, so does producer Allie. It's down in the, where the cool people live in New York. But Clay, we're gonna have to get into that a little bit, because it seems to me to be that there is a strain of liberal woman, if you will, who thinks that letting people get away with the most heinous crimes is a virtue signal. That's what I'm seeing. Letting people do terrible things and then finding some reason to have sympathy for the criminal, not for the victims, never for the victims. That is somehow a case of, or an instance for moral preening. And we will get that clip and let everyone hear it afterwards. We're like, yeah, I didn't want the cannibal to go to prison. The cannibal! He was eating people! Eating humans!
1: I think it has something to do with a lot of the women that are the safest in society, because of their safety, feel like others should be willing to bear risk. If you live in a gated community and you have armed security around you, isn't it amazing how often those people want to show empathy to criminals?
0: Yes.
1: And then the people that actually live in the communities where criminals are having to constantly perpetrating criminal acts upon them actually want the hope. Help. I always thought, Buck, it's a good line. They don't put the bars on windows in bad neighborhoods to keep the police out. Just think about that for a moment. That's a big part of this discussion.
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2: Here's the latest Detroit news, weather, and traffic on 910 AM, Detroit's News Talk Superstation.
3: Well, we do have 75 southbound that off-ramp to North Line with the accident on the exit ramp. 75 south of Mack is cleared. In Mount Clemens, Gratiot Avenue shut down between Joy and Hall Road because of an accident. 45-year-old woman from New Boston will spend 5 years in a federal prison after she pled guilty to a $4.6 million child modeling scheme. Shanice Coyne falsely claimed the millions of dollars she obtained from local family would be used to cover advance fees for their daughter to take part in modeling events around the country. She also created fake documents like emails, text messages, and invoices to make it look like the girl had been successfully placed at modeling events. Michigan Attorney General Dana Nessel, not surprisingly, endorsing Democratic candidate Abdul Al-Sayed for Senate. She said, quote, even considering voting for, unquote, Republican Mike Rogers would not be true to her values. Shower 65, partly cloudy 63 tonight, sunny 68 tomorrow. I'm Rick Schrapp, 910 AM, News Talk Superstation.
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5: I'm Bill Rakoff. Iran's president delivered a heated address today at the United Nations.
6: The U.S. and Israeli delegations walked out of the U.N. General Assembly as Iranian President Masoud Pezeshkian delivered a fiery speech today. It came a day after most of Iran's delegation walked out during President Trump's address when he warned that Iran faces a choice between reaching a deal
7: or do I annihilate the Islamic Republic.
6: Pezeshkian accused the U.S. and Israel of aggression against Iran and defended his country's actions in the war. U.S. and Iranian officials continue indirect talks through mediators. Stacy Lin, Worldwide News Network, Washington.
5: President Trump will greet Chinese President Xi Jinping at Joint Base Andrews today to kick off a three-day summit. News Nation's Corey Smith with the preview.
8: President Trump and President Xi will participate in a series of bilateral meetings, and according to U.S. officials, the two sides are expected to discuss a number of economic issues, from the truce and the ongoing trade war, which expires in November, to rare earth minerals and China's desire to act.

0: for inciting riots against New York Jews. I'm coming to the UN. I'm going to tell the truth about our heroic soldiers, and I'm going to tell the truth about you.
1: President Trump's Board of Peace expected to unveil a six-month, $2.45 billion recovery plan for Gaza at its meeting today. It would include temporary housing, rubble removal, hospital repairs, and the deployment of a multinational security force. Harvey Weinstein is to be sentenced today for sexually assaulting a TV production assistant at his Manhattan apartment in 2006. Movie moguls already served 6 years in prison through an overturned conviction and two retrials. Today, the 74-year-old faces up to 25 more years in prison. The outer bands of Hurricane Polo dumping rain on southwestern Mexico. The Category 5 storm with winds of 165 miles an hour, not expected to make landfall, but it could create coastal flooding and trigger mudslides. On Wall Street, the markets are lower at this hour, with the Dow down 315 points and the NASDAQ off 279. 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
3: Welcome back in, Clay and Buck. The View, the dumbest show in the history of television, I truly believe that is accurate, has said, hey, what in the world is Patrick Clancy thinking leaving his wife? I can't believe that in sickness and in health did not encompass, and if you murder all three of our kids, I will stay married to you. It turns out that Sonny Hostin, who was upset about this, previously refused to convict a cannibal. That is someone who eats, you don't hear cannibals talked about that much. I guess the Jeffrey Dahmer documentary was pretty popular, and Hannibal, back in the day in Silence of the Lambs and those movies, the Harris, novels, if I'm Robert Harris, I think, if I'm remembering.
4: Can I, before we go to Sonny, can I give you the quick details on this case, just so everybody knows this? 1989, Rakowitz, a East Village pot dealer and eccentric, killed his roommate, a dance student and also topless dancer. They lived on East 9th Street. At the time, they fought after she tried to throw him out. He killed her, struck her in the throat. She died. He then dismembered her in the bathtub, boiled remains, stored her skull and teeth in a bucket of kitty litter in a locker at the Port Authority bus terminal. He bragged in Tompkins Square Park that he had eaten her brains as soup and served the remains to other homeless people. A witness testified that he had served soup in a container and that there had been a human finger in it. He led detectives to her skull. He had a long psychiatric history, carried a rooster, and founded a mock religion. By the way, he lived with a woman. I think that he knew right from wrong. I think that he should have been held criminally responsible. I don't. There's this thing of like,
3: so she
4: I can
3: said
4: function
3: he was
4: in
3: not
4: the in
3: guilty.
4: The world until I kill somebody. No.
3: She said he was not guilty by reason of insanity. I'm presuming
4: he's still in a loony bin to this day. Yeah.
3: Here is Sonny Hostin talking about that.
5: I feel so strongly about this holdout jurors because I was a holdout juror in a case, in the Daniel Rakowitz case. I don't know if people remember it, the butcher of Tompkins Square Park. It was in 1990.
6: The guy who ate the victims?
5: Yes.
6: He was, you were on that jury?
7: Yes, you're going to need to explain more.
5: Yes, I was. And
7: were
5: when
7: you
5: I
7: we never heard this story
5: I was,
7: before.
5: It was before I went to law school.
7: Oh, because I would have never
5: and,
7: put you on
5: and I, when I brought it up at the high, when I brought it up at the Hot Topics meeting, I don't think everyone believed me. And then my producer looked it up, and I'm in the New York Times. And apparently several jurors questioned afterwards said one holdout juror was principally responsible
8: for
5: preventing them from returning a guilty verdict. That was me. And it

0: was because I saw clearly that he was psychotic.
1: Of course.
0: He was in a psychosis. He did not mean to kill her. And once he killed her, he panicked. He chopped up her body parts. Yes, boiled her body parts. Tried to commit the perfect crime and then
2: and
0: fed her.
2: And you got this guy off?
0: And no. And but he fed, that's how much I believe in the insanity defense. And he fed her body parts to the unhoused. But all that being said, it was so clear to me in the jury room, and we were sequestered for 9 days. One juror threw a chair at me. They were so angry with me, but one by one, I picked them off and said, what about this? What about that? And we ended up all 12 unanimously voting that he was not criminally responsible.
1: Just by hungry.
2: Reason. See, that's my issue with the law.
0: Of insanity.
2: That's the
0: and,
2: issue with
0: but
2: the
0: he
2: law.
0: Is still in a mental institution so being treated.
3: Clay, these people are a threat to, I don't mean the cannibal, I'm talking about the women of The View, a threat to Western civilization. I mean, the level of stupidity, first of all, Asuncion Cummings, which is actually Sunny's name, by the way, because she's quoted in the New York Times. That is all true about her being the juror. Notice how she says he panicked after he killed her and then tried to, why would you panic if you're not of sound mind?
4: Yeah, it's my exact
3: why would a person panic and try to hide the body if they were not of sound mind? Explain that. I'm sure the other jurors, Clay, who all wanted to find him guilty, thought that was a noteworthy little tidbit.
4: Well, she's been wrong about everything since 1989, I guess, is another thing we can take from this. We've got a lot of calls. People want to weigh in, variety of different subjects. But I do think this is, if you want to talk about the biggest threats to the United States, I actually think it's left-wing women. They are destroying the fabric of Western civilization that allows us to have the basic human rights that we have. A lot of these women, Buck, have you've seen them because they show up at Supreme Court hearings dressed like they're women from the Handmaid's Tale, but they actually dress up in burkas when they're parading around with members of the Muslim faith. And I'm thinking to myself, do you know what you're doing here? You're claiming that Republicans are going to take away all of your individual autonomy and basic human rights. And so you're wearing the Handmaid's Tale uniform to cosplay, to dress up like the television show. But then you're actually putting on a burqa and doing public events and supporting people who believe that women are so inferior that they shouldn't have basic human rights. You're actually advocating for the erasure of women when it comes to men pretending to be women. These women's brains are broken. And we got a bunch of calls on this. There is not a male equivalent to this. Here is one thing that I would say that I am cautiously optimistic about. I think a lot of men are just over the BS. I think there's a lot of white, black, Asian, Hispanic dudes listening to us right now. I don't think it's coincidental that the black guy was the only one who would stand up against a not guilty verdict on the Lindsey Clancy jury. I think there are a lot of men that are looking around and saying, if we let these left-wing women run the country, they're going to destroy America, and they're going to do it quickly. Buck, you've probably seen those maps. If only women voted in the United States, Kamala Harris would have won almost every state in the entire nation. That entire state would base every, that entire map of the country would almost be blue. If only men voted, almost every state would have been red. The gender battle here is very real. And again, I think there's a big difference between, hey, should the corporate tax rate be 22% or 17%? Like, we could really have a big debate over that. Should women who kill their kids have cheering sections showing up for them at their trials? Like, I don't want to live in a world with people who believe that that's appropriate. I don't want to live in a world with people who think that Charlie Kirk deserved to be killed. I don't want to live in a world where Luigi Mangione is a hero to some women because he's got abs and he's 5'8" and they somehow have convinced themselves that he's a dreamboat. Like, there is a real toxicity. You and I were just talking about this off air on TikTok. My boys brought this to me, my sons, because they're more active on TikTok. there is an entire universe, and we're going to talk with Isabel Brown about this because she did a viral video about it, where women are posting that they are having abortions after they find out that they're pregnant with boys, and they are celebrating it on TikTok, and everyone in the comments is celebrating it with them.
3: Look, it's demonic, and as you know, I've actually done a lot of reading about witch trials in the past, and which are not really well understood. They were much more prominent in Europe than they were in America. People always think of Salem. Salem was a tiny sideshow. It was here, so we care more, but compared to what was going on in Germany, particularly in the 1600s, but it even was in Sweden and France and a whole bunch of places. And do you know what? Overwhelmingly, now, of course, almost all the accusations were false, but there were always, the hysteria was over someone harming children. That was the thing that was the accused witch was always over harming her children. I'm just saying, now we're in a society where a woman does harm her children and she has fans. She has fans. She has people who think that this is somehow something to... I mean, I understand they're going to say, I'm not celebrating the murder of the children. I'm celebrating the recognition. I mean, not me, but they're celebrating the recognition within society that a woman can be temporarily, viciously murderous and insane, only for the act, I might add, and then should be able to explain to some psychiatrist, I'm fine now, let me out, and then just walk the streets and have no criminal penalty. What I mean, Clay, remember, she would have no, if she's found not guilty by reason of criminal insanity, she has no record, really. I mean, she has a record of being in a psychiatric facility, but she's not a criminal. Not, that's what not guilty means, not a criminal. So it's not a criminal act, really. And I know people say, oh, but you can't tell. Oh, I know the insanity defense has been around for a long time. Was she insane before she did this? I would actually say the Tompkins Square guy that Sonny Hostin talked about was a much stronger insanity defense because he seemed a little crazy before, or seemed crazy before.
4: But I think your point of, if you kill someone and you know it's bad enough that you try to hide all evidence that you did,
3: I think you are criminally responsible.
4: I think it's impossible to argue that you are too insane to have known the consequences of your act.
3: Yeah, he knew he messed up, and maybe he decided that he was going to do all this crazy stuff afterwards so that he could run an insanity defense.
4: Yeah. I mean that's a movie, right?
3: Had
4: I mean,
3: he ever,
4: that's basically, is that
3: it
4: Primal
3: Fear? It is Primal
4: Fear
3: with Richard Gere, which is actually a pretty good movie.
4: Yeah.
3: And it's, you know, it's Laura Linney, I think, is in it, too. Ed Norton. It's a pretty good movie. Holds up.
4: Ed Norton's great in it. Chester in West Virginia. Don't meet too many Chesters anymore. Chester, what's up?
1: Hey, guys. Long-time listener. Love how you're taking over for Rush. You're doing a fantastic job. But I have something I've literally not heard yet. When he came home and found that the kids were dead, and she had admitted to it, what would be the outcome were he on trial for temporarily going insane and unaliving her?
4: Killing. Thank you for the
1: what
4: call.
1: What would the attitude around he would be the in, table interview be at that
3: I
1: point?
3: Think, by the way, yes. I've thought about this. Excellent call, Chester. Thank you. Because I've thought about this, too. Because as a man, I'd have a lot of sympathy for I hate to say it, but like, someone kills your three kids, I think that's a real instance of a psychological break you could have and have a temporary insanity based on that.
4: I think it's a fantastic hypothetical. I think he would be found guilty.
3: 100% he'd be found guilty. But that just tells you everything, doesn't it?
4: Yeah, right. And if he had been, I think if you flip everything, the mom, Lindsay Clancy, comes home, and the dad has murdered all three of the kids, 100% he is found guilty. Most of us never know this trial ever occurred or even remember reading about this, because no men on the planet are going to say, well, did we think about his mental health issues? You had the good analogy, Buck, where you said real post-traumatic stress from men who served in combat. They have tried these defenses on many different murder trials, violent. They don't
3: basically
4: work.
3: Never works unless they can prove that you're in extended psychosis well before the act. So it's not a convenient, oh, I'm crazy when I did the bad thing and didn't know what was going on. Overwhelmingly, Clay, the PTSD defense for murder is it's a mitigation in sentencing once convicted.
4: I just will continue to hammer, to me, when you murder children, there should be no defense about what your mental state is. You should be held accountable, period. And increasingly, the more time I spend on this, Buck, the less I'm of the belief that temporary insanity or mental insanity or any of those other things should be a defense for something in murder cases.
3: Oh, I know,
4: agree. I know it's been out there for hundreds of years in the legal canon. I've studied it. We've talked about some of the historical precedents for it.
3: If you can function in society, you should be able to be held responsible for what you do. The problem is that they've created effectively a get out of jail free card for anyone that the public has some weird sympathy for by saying, yes, I went crazy in that moment. I'm not actually responsible anymore for that. By the way, why did she go crazy in that moment? She just did. There's no proof. No one can get undermined. So anybody could now run this defense. And if the public feels like, oh, she's had a tough go, maybe it works.
4: Well, let me also point this out. Would any of us accept a temporary insanity defense for a pedophile?
3: Nope.
4: Right?
3: Absolutely not.
4: If you sexually abuse a child and you argue, well, I wasn't in my right mind, I wasn't able to understand what I was doing, some things are so awful that personally, I think you would sign off on this too, Buck, I don't care what your mental status is. There should be consequences when you harm children, period. Irrespective of what your brain is. And I just come back to, almost everybody in this audience agrees with us that the Irina Zarutska killer on video, the guy who came behind her and stabbed her brutally in the neck, she never saw it coming. That guy, I think, is insane. I think he's crazy. I don't think he should have ever been out publicly. I also think he should get the death penalty. He's on video stabbing an innocent girl to death. I don't particularly care about what his mental state is. We know he 100% did it. I don't think he should continue to live. I don't think that's a crazy take when we have 100% evidence of a crime being committed and there is no doubt whether or not he did it.
3: Yeah, man, the older I get, the more pro-death penalty I get, I'll tell you. This is something that the more I've seen, the more I know. And people say, oh, but what, you're a Catholic, you're not supposed to. You know, I'm not perfect. What can I tell you? Nobody's perfect.
4: I also think we have more clear evidence now. Oftentimes, my issue with the death penalty is it's a permanent penalty for something that might not be definite. We got people on video committing the crime. I'm not that concerned about whether or not they actually did it or not. We can all see it. And that's
3: I wish, you know, we were talking to Ann about it. I wish she had seen Coulter, The Green Mile, just because it's the most anti-death penalty bizarre propaganda. It's like it's basically like we had Jesus in prison for double murder, and he's actually healing people, and he's like the kindest, most beautiful soul. We've never had Jesus who heals people in prison for double murder of children, okay, in America. That has not happened.
4: All right. We'll take some more of your calls. 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
8: NBC News Radio, I'm Chris Caraggio. Chinese President Xi Jinping will arrive in Washington, D.C. later today for his first visit in 10 years. President Trump is

0: scheduled to meet with him at the White House. The two leaders are expected to discuss trade and AI during their second face-to-face meeting this year. Trump and Xi last met with each other in May in Beijing. An emergency hearing will take place this afternoon related to President Trump banning certain media outlets from the White House. A lawsuit was filed by CNN, MS Now, and Politico that seeks to restore their access after Trump barred them from covering his events. Yesterday, in a court filing, the Justice Department said the president has the authority to restrict major news organizations from accessing certain areas of the White House, citing national security concerns. It comes after Trump said the outlets create fake news and negative coverage. As a result, the White House television press pool has stopped covering Trump's events. I'm Chris Caraggio, NBC News Radio.
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2: All this talk about Florida, Florida, Florida. Old people, young people, they all love Florida. But now there's some competition. It's really surprising to hear where. It's Delaware. Since 2020, Sussex County in Delaware's population has improved and grown by 20%. And for people over 65 years old, it's grown 25%. So why Delaware? Well, it's got low taxes, it's got sandy beaches, and it's only a 2.5-hour train ride to New York City. One New Jersey resident said that her property taxes went from $18,000 a year in New Jersey to $1,800 a year in Delaware. You can take Delaware or Florida. I'll take Manhattan. Never bet against the United States. I'm Suzanne Miller.
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0: All right, welcome back into Clay and Buck. Like, we got a tight turnaround, so if you're on hold, we can get some of your calls at the top of the next hour because we wanted to let you weigh in on the subject before we switch up gears. So we're talking, about Lindsey Clancy aftermath stuff and the View, which is basically a televised insane asylum. But I will give you, on the happy side of things, Clay, VIP email from Diane. Clay has zero room to talk about fashion. Buck looks great in his preppy baby blue sweater. Well, thank you. Thank you, Diane. Do you want to say anything now, Mr. Clay, huh?
1: Yeah, I do. I think that anybody who wears a scarf, it's male, it's impossible to defend. I also think it's hard to look good in a sweater. And frankly, I don't think you look great in it. We'll be back.
0: Wow. Harsh. Harsh.
2: Speaking truth and having fun. Clay Travis and Buck Sexton.
0: Three years ago, terrorists murdered more than 1,200 innocent Israelis and took 250 hostages. Today, as we remember the souls lost on October 7th, Israel is still under threat from terrorists sworn to her destruction, and anti-Semitic hatred and violence continues to rise.
1: While these atrocities received your attention when they occurred and afterwards, there's an ongoing effort to support the vulnerable Jewish population in Israel.
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13: ABC News, I'm Brian Clark. Iran's president at the UN General Assembly said his country would not be bullied a day after President Trump threatened annihilation. Masoud Pezeshkian said through a translator the U.S. is acting unlawfully.
14: They came into surrounding territories and targeted our universities, our healthcare centers, our schools, our hospitals, our infrastructures, all of it against international law.
13: President Trump will greet China's Xi Jinping himself today at Andrews Air Force Base as the Chinese leader makes his first state visit to the U.S. in over a decade. Disgraced film mogul Harvey Weinstein sentenced to 15 years in prison in New York for a 2006 sex assault. His original conviction had been overturned. He was convicted for a second time. And Dolly Parton's estate seeking a restraining order against her nephew Brian Seaver, who headed her security detail. He says it's a publicity stunt. This is ABC News. In Texas, criminal charges could be on the way for the surviving owners of Camp Mystic, says ABC's Jim Ryan.
10: Search warrants executed on the Eastland family, owners of Camp Mystic since 1939, suggest that the Eastlands may face criminal charges related to the deaths of 25 campers and two counselors in last year's Hill Country flood. Co-owner Dick Eastland also died in the disaster. The New York Times quotes affidavits suggesting that charges could include manslaughter, criminally negligent homicide, and child abandonment.
13: The owners are already facing five civil lawsuits. An extreme roller coaster in California is being blamed for allegedly causing major brain injury. Several suits have been filed against Six Flags Magic Mountain for operating the X2 roller coaster. The suits say the park knew the risk was too great for riders. Some plaintiffs say the rides led to multiple people ending up in the hospital. Six Flags would not comment on the suits, but says the ride has been closed. I'm Brian Clark, ABC News.
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17: Now, good news. The accident 75 South and North Line has cleared out of the way. Watch for heavier pockets, M14 eastbound back to 275. Flock cameras in St. Clair Shores will be covered for the next 6 months. City officials reevaluating their contract. City Council voted this week to cover the cameras for the time being. They shared concerns about data sharing, privacy, and who has access to vehicle data collected by the license plate reading cameras. New owner of Detroit's historic Hotel Yorba in the southwest part of the city plans to restore it. The owner bought the hotel for $1.8 million, says the renovations will cost between $8 and $10 million. The city ordered it vacated last year, as it is in very rough shape. Hotel Yorba was built in 1926 with over 200 rooms. Chance of shower is 65 today, partly cloudy 53 tonight, sunny 68 tomorrow. I'm Rick Schrepp, 910 AM, News Talk Superstation.
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19: So there isn't one size fits all for how much water you should drink in a day. It's very individualized. You have to take into account your body size, body composition, your age, your sex, even the climate that you live in. A whole lot of factors go into it. It's recommended that on average, men drink about 15 cups of water and women drink about 12 in a day. And I know that sounds difficult and maybe impossible, but you don't have to do it purely in water. This hydration can come from other liquids like milk, tea, coffee. It can come from foods, soups, fruits and vegetables. It all plays into it. So a good rule of thumb is take your body weight in pounds, divide that by 2. So that's how many ounces of water you should drink a day. Then meet the rest of your hydration status with those other beverages and foods.
20: We When the pain of schizophrenia meets hope, everything can change. Help someone who is struggling by supporting the National Alliance on Mental Illness and be a part of the NAMI Effect. Hope starts with you.

0: Welcome, everybody. Second hour of Clay and Buck kicks off right now. I am Buck. He is Clay, renowned cable knit sweater hater. It's okay. You know, we're gonna push the analysis, and we're gonna push the fashion here on the Clay and Buck Show. It's okay, everybody. We're gonna dive into your calls actually here in a second, and I just want to say we'll also get into the Kamala appearance on the campaign trail. And some of the analysis. Clay actually was the first person who gave me the heads up about this. Some senior advisors to Kamala from the past are saying they don't think she will run. I bring it up just because I'm not crazy, because I said 2 years ago, I'm not crazy. I don't think my bet's looking good, but I'm not insane, because there are people in the Democrat establishment who are like, she realizes. Anyway, we'll get into some of that. But first, I said we would do calls, Clay. I think we should, because a lot of people wanted to weigh in on that last hour. And with that in mind, here we go. Gina, a fellow Miamian. What's going on, Gina?
1: Hey, so I was in New York at the time of that weirdo serial. Well, some people believe it could have possibly been a serial killer as opposed to just a cannibal. The girl whose body was found, her boyfriend was the lead singer for Reagan Youth, the original lead singer. He ended up committing suicide because he couldn't wrap his head around. Also, my lead guitarist in a band that I have.

0: us at that time. She disappeared in Thompson Square Park. She was, we had picked her out of the bath. She had been out of the bath for about a year because she had become a junkie. Brilliant girl from Miami originally, and her family went up to New York to see if they could find her, claim her body as a Jane Doe. Had she died in the park from an overdose, because that was the last place she had seen, but she was, they could never identify her as a Jane Doe up in New York. So she completely has gone missing. Elizabeth Brockland, it's been, well, you know, however many years now. And so we don't think that the word on the street was that he was preying on the girls in the punk scene. Some of them had, you know, were homeless or having fallen hard times, and he would, you know, allow them to come over to his place. And yeah, like I said, she disappeared. And as for Sunny Hostin, you made me hate her even more. She makes my skin crawl. And as far as Lindsay Clancy, that's demonic. She's a murderer. She needs to go to jail for a very long time. I have suffered from postpartum depression. I had the little voice say, hey, you can get rid of your kid. Nobody will know. And then there's the other voice that says, you know, that's complete insanity. You don't do that. That's evil. And you always, you know, if you give in to evil, you're evil. And she deserves to be in for murder. And that's my opinion. And thank you very much for the call.
1: I appreciate that. I think this is important. Just because you have a bad thought, if you don't do it, doesn't mean that you should validate someone else's bad thought that they actually did. And this is an example, I think, of women's empathy being taken advantage of. If you think of doing something bad, as Gina just laid out, and you make the decision not to do that bad thing, you are not the same as someone who does the bad thing. At least so far, having bad thoughts, by and large, not criminal. Actions are required. You're defending the actions of someone that you, yourself, were able to avoid doing, even though you might have been not in a good place mentally. I think that's really important, because I think a lot of women are saying, oh, I might have done, but you didn't. You didn't do it, and therefore your empathy going to someone who did do it is, to me, your empathy being taken advantage of.
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1: She just
2: dropped. She's gone?
1: Sherry in Texas. We had a champagne. Now we got a sherry. Sherry in Texas, what's going on?
3: Hey, so I was listening to y'all discuss the Clancy case. And, you know, the picture is so bright that it's blinding of a double standard. If there were a man, this would have played out completely different.
2: Yes.
3: She murdered her three babies. This was premeditated. Then she had the mental capacity to know that the time it would take her husband to leave and come home and how long it would take to kill those three babies. Then she jumped out of a window. So define postpartum, premeditated, and try to justify her actions.
1: Well, yeah, Sherry, let me put it to you this way. Man is accused of rape. He says, I have extremely high testosterone levels, and because of my hormones, I'm unable to control myself. No jury in America. And by the way, you could take his blood. His testosterone levels could.
2: Yeah, you could see physiologically if that were true.
1: You could. He can introduce as evidence the fact that his testosterone is, you know, way higher than the average man. And he says, as a result, my sex drive was impossible for me to turn down. And so I committed a rape. Would anyone say, well, that man's hormones, he couldn't really control himself. He didn't have the mental ability to stop himself from committing a crime. I think most of you out there would say that is crazy. But that is basically what is being argued, that women's hormones are so uncontrollable that she could not prevent herself from killing three children.
2: I would say it's in a sense, Claire, there's something even more, there's a level even beyond my testosterone level is so high that I couldn't control it because, you know, if someone is taking, are they taking exogenous testosterone? Maybe it's on you. Let me give you something that's playing these theories out as well. If a man were to say that he is over-medicated by his doctors for, I don't know, being a manic depressive or being bipolar. I'm over-medicated for bipolar disorder, so I had a psychotic episode based on my medication, so I had to rape this woman that I went on a date with. Not a single person in America, I think, not one, would come to his defense publicly outside of his trial and say, it's not his fault. It's Big Pharma's fault.
1: By the way.
2: The Big Pharma thing, by the way, among the, I mean, there are a lot of very dumb, bad arguments, but she was on a lot of drugs because she was trying different things because those drugs help a lot of people. The drugs don't make you kill three people. If they did, we'd have a lot more triple murders in the country because millions and millions of people take these drugs.
1: Buck, following your analogy, imagine if a guy was on drugs, said that they helped create a situation where he didn't have the capacity to keep himself from raping a woman, and then men showed up to cheer him as he arrived at the courthouse. How would the media cover the men who showed up? Imagine if they wore blue, Lindsey Clancy supporters all wore pink, and they showed up and they cheered as he pulled in and said, you know, his mental health is a real thing. He doesn't deserve responsibility for rape. What would they call this, Buck? Toxic masculinity. And this would be an evidence of the patriarchy. This would be evidence of misogyny. It would all be used against men as evidence of how toxic our society was. Women are trying to argue, well, our empathy is a good thing, and this is actually representative of this. I just think sometimes a subtle alteration in a fact pattern, just say, okay, a man did this instead of a woman, it really will blow your mind as to just basic analysis of a case. It doesn't require a great deal of change.
2: Debbie in Houston. What's going on, Debbie?
4: Hey, guys. Great show.
2: So, Debbie, I assume you're okay with the fact that Clay and I said that your city is the superior city to Dallas.
4: Yeah, absolutely. I mean, and if we're talking Cowboys, then absolutely. So, you know.
2: Just making sure.
4: But, yeah, no. So, look, I'm an empath to the 10th degree. I'm a mother of five. Thank God they're all grown. I've had my fair share of postpartum depression. But, you know, this world is just going to... Well, I can't say it, but that's where it's going. And I just, you know, man, I just don't get it. Yeah, she's fine. She had postpartum depression. Maybe she had a psychotic episode. Fine, I get it. But you know what? She killed three kids. I'm sorry. That's just what it is.
2: Debbie, we're with you on that. Thank you, Debbie, for calling in. I think she's just expressing, she's emoting there, Clay. Very similar sentiment that you and I have, and I know a lot of others on this one, which is, you know, everyone goes through psychological struggles. You know, everyone has problems. It's not an excuse to do any act of evil, certainly not against your own children. My thing, Clay, is if she was so psychologically damaged or whatever, like, why not? I mean, why not just the self-harm? Why harm the kids? I mean, this is the thing that, you know,
1: Buck, she was able to kill the kids for 16 minutes. She strangled them, but she's unable to kill herself.
2: Yeah, she was really good at killing the children and not herself. That's another point that people have made for sure. Ed in Purdy, Texas. Ed, what's going on?
5: Gentlemen, listen, you know, Houston might be better than Dallas, but I live outside of San Antonio and it's better than both of them. But nonetheless,
2: I like the fight. I like it. Thank you. Thank you, Ed. Go ahead.
5: Nonetheless, you all were talking about if men had done something out of, increased anger, the husband comes home and kills her or whatever the case may be.
2: Yeah.
5: 40 years ago, that wasn't necessarily the case. I remember a case when I was a younger man down in Baton Rouge where the guy killed his son's rapist right there in the airport. And I don't think he was convicted.
2: Sometimes you run into jury nullification on things like this and or a prosecutor may decide. I mean, Clay, I think there was actually a case in Texas not long ago where a parent found their, you know, young child being sexually abused by either a neighbor or something, and he just shot the guy and killed him. I don't even think they brought charges. And by the way, I agree with that.
1: This is basically a time to kill, right? The John Grisham novel that turned into the Matthew McConaughey.
2: Well, I think he did. That guy found them later. It wasn't in the act of or in the moment of.
1: Correct, so but it's basically just that the jury, I mean, I think there are a lot of juries, particularly in the South, that if you see an evil perpetrated, that there's a willingness to accept an action being taken to right that evil. I don't think it's coincidental. Let me put it to you this way. I don't think it's coincidental that the Lindsey Clancy case happened in Massachusetts.
2: Oh, yeah.
1: This is the deep, dark blue area of the country. I think if you had the exact same facts and this were Birmingham, Alabama, or Nashville, Tennessee, or Atlanta, Georgia, and those are big cities, obviously. I'm trying to put it in a big city. Rural area would be even less likely. I think the odds of there being a jury voting 11-1 in favor of her acquittal would be low. Let me also point this buck out. If she's found not guilty, again, they may have to make a decision about what to do with her for purposes of these charges, whether they're going to bring it back. She could be free in 40 days.
2: Yeah.
1: 40 days. She's just right back out on the streets with no criminal record. Correct.
2: She could go out and, as far as I understand it, I mean, you know, she could just go out and act like, you know, she was, if she's found to be mentally competent now, I think there's restrictions. She's involuntary committed, so she couldn't buy firearms. I mean, there are some things that just the commitment would mean, but I think she could still vote. Could she still vote? I don't know about that.
1: I think so. She would have never been convicted of a crime. I mean, I think she would be.
2: Yeah, I mean, if you're committed to a psychiatric facility, you don't lose your right to vote, do you? I don't think so. I mean, sorry, this is getting deeper than my level of knowledge on how the law affects psychiatric facilities.
1: I will just say, if they don't bring charges against her, she could be out on the streets in 40 days.
2: Well, that's for sure true. I mean, that's the, you know, that's the other part of this. There's a reason why people have been so hit by this story in different ways, and this is really, it really been so emotional, and that's why we continue to follow up and talk about it here. And it's also a reminder that the women on The View are borderline insane, so there is that. There's a growing number of us who belong to a club that keeps getting bigger and bigger. Gold investors, we've taken some cash from our savings and invested in gold. Some of us prefer owning the physical gold and storing it safely in our homes. Others prefer to have it held for us in a secure place. No matter how you've made your purchase, it's likely been a wise investment. Gold, after all, has experienced great growth in value over the last decade. This summer, I spent some time looking for the company to buy more gold from, and I found Lear Capital. They've been doing this for nearly 30 years, have served nearly 150,000 customers, and have generated more than $5 billion in transactions. 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
7: This is the Bloomberg Real Estate Report. I'm Denise Pellegrini. You might be surprised to hear how many people are thinking about moving. Redfin says nearly one in five house hunters are looking to relocate long distance, with Los Angeles one of the big places.

0: places people are moving from. As people in L.A. eye Las Vegas instead, while some are eyeing a shorter move over to San Diego. Meantime, people are also leaving the Bay Area for Sacramento and Seattle. Other popular destinations people from across country are moving to: Portland, Maine and Portland, Oregon. Also Milwaukee, Philadelphia and Phoenix. And Greensboro, North Carolina and Greenville, South Carolina. Florida is still a popular destination overall for people to move to as well. Some people are still moving to the Los Angeles metro, though. Redfin says for people moving out of Austin, Texas, Los Angeles is the top out-of-state destination. And that's the Bloomberg Real Estate Report. I'm Denise Pellegrini.
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0: Welcome back in, Clay and Buck. Cheryl in Central Texas, she says she watched the whole Clancy trial. Lindsey didn't do it, and conservatives aren't going to show up and vote because they're angry about this. What you got for us?
1: Hi, Cheryl. Clay.
0: Hi, Cheryl.
1: Can you hear me?
0: We got you.
1: Okay, I said conservative women will not show up. Now, I watched the entire trial, and there's many reasons why I think she didn't do it, but the main one that stands out to me is I actually took the drug Seroquel. It is a
0: okay. I'm going to pause you on the drug. Who killed the kids if Lindsey Clancy did it?
1: I have no idea. I'm not going to.
0: Why?
1: I'm not going to accuse somebody on the air without knowing for sure.
0: I appreciate that. But let me ask you this.
1: Paid somebody.
0: Why would Lindsey Clancy's highly paid criminal defense attorney admit that she killed the kids? Wouldn't that be malpractice by him?
1: Well, I just think everything was pointing towards her, but he knows she didn't do it. If you listen to what he said after the trial, there was a mistrial declared. He said she did not do this.
0: Okay. Oh, thank you for the call, Cheryl. I have to cut Cheryl off, but unfortunately, there are a lot of people like Cheryl out there. You are wrong. Okay. The criminal defense attorney's number one job, I've been a criminal defense attorney. There are criminal defense attorneys listening to us right now, many of them, is to defend your client to the best of your ability. If your client has a defense that he or she did not commit the murder that they

0: are charged with, it would be malpractice for you not to put forward the best defense. You would lose your law license. You would be responsible for significant consequences. Buck, the prosecutors would also be in danger of losing their law licenses. There is no world in which Lindsey Clancy did not kill these kids. It did not occur. No one else murdered
1: them. The only people who think that are people online who have nothing to do with the actual trial or the evidence or the law. That's it. No one else thinks it.
0: I mean, it's scary how prevalent this is. The girl we played yesterday in Tampa started off the whole discussion about who's worse for women, Sydney Sweeney for the sports gambling ad or Lindsey Clancy, by saying her husband killed them. A lot of you are being polluted. I think a lot of it's coming out of social media with lies, things that are just flagrantly untrue. 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
2: Speaking truth and having fun. 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
3: Accident-free ride around the region right now, but we do have the slowdowns on 96 between Levan and 275 from the westbound side. Two left lanes are shut down. A 13-year-old in police custody in Oakland County for allegedly stealing two vehicles from a landscaping company, a Waterford Township vehicle theft, breaking into two car dealerships and more. The Oakland County Auto Theft Task Force investigation led to the suspect being arrested for those crimes that happened over the weekend. Suspect accused of stealing a Chevrolet pickup, a Dodge Ram pickup from a Pontiac landscaping company Saturday and Sunday. Playing a Michigan Lottery's Ruby 7 instant game at the suggestion of a clerk, bought a 62-year-old Oakland County man a $1 million jackpot. Man stayed anonymous when he claimed that $693,000 lump sum prize at lottery headquarters. Chance of shower 65, partly cloudy 53 tonight, sunny 68 tomorrow. I'm Rick Schrapp, 910 AM, News Talk Superstation.
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4: I'm Bill Rakoff. Addressing the UN General Assembly today, Iranian President Masoud Pezeshkian said his people have been the victims of terrorism by the United States. He held up a photo of children's coffins.
5: They bombed a school. You see these children? These children perished under bombs with weapons used by the United States and Israel. They were innocent.
4: Speaking through an interpreter, Pezeshkian said Iran is seeking nuclear power, not a nuclear bomb, and said Iran will not surrender. The U.S. delegation walked out during his speech. The president's pulling out the red carpet for Chinese President Xi Jinping today.
6: Instead of waiting for him to arrive at the White House, Trump will personally meet Xi on the tarmac at Joint Base Andrews today. Xi and his wife will then head into Washington for a three-day state visit. Tomorrow, Trump and First Lady Melania will host a formal arrival ceremony with nearly 500 military personnel, military bands, an honor cordon, a troop review, and a military flyover. Thursday night, it's a formal state dinner, an event the president calls the hottest ticket in town.
7: It's a big deal tomorrow night. I tell you, everybody wants to be there.
6: The two leaders will also sit down for talks on trade, artificial intelligence, and other major issues between Washington and Beijing. Stacy Lin, Worldwide News Network, Washington.
4: The lawsuit filed by the three media outlets President Trump banned from the White House goes before a judge today. Here's News Nation's Marky Martin.
8: A judge is going to decide whether President Trump can keep CNN, MS Now, and Politico from reporting at the White House. The president banned those outlets, accusing them of spreading fake news. The president also posted on Truth Social saying the networks are sick, treasonous, and demented, and even called out the judge covering the hearing as disloyal.
4: The Justice Department defended the ban in a court filing, calling media access

0: hurricane force winds and heavy rains to New England. 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
3: Oh, she's back, everybody. She's back. This is Clay and Buck, and we're talking to you about Kamala Harris. She made an appearance out on the campaign trail. We've got some things to talk about. First, let's deal a little bit of what she was discussing here. For example, the attack on DEI. This is cut one. Play it.
4: The attack on DEI is an attack on maternal care. Yes, it is. An attack on DEI to recognize diversity, equity, and inclusion is an attack by definition on maternal care, including the need to protect black women in connection with their pregnancy, childbirth, and postpartum care. These are the facts.
3: Clay? She also went on to say, now this is in Detroit, okay?
5: Let me say this, Buck, before we play that next cut. I have not heard Kamala Harris talk in some time. It is painful to hear Kamala
3: She's horrible.
5: Harris talk.
3: We're gonna get to this. But
5: let me say this, too. This is the exact campaign she's running, Buck. Black women are being discriminated against. There's too much white men power. This is going to be one of the nastiest campaigns we have ever seen. Because if she gets black women to vote for her and buy into this victim,
3: she's the nominee,
5: culture,
3: Clay. But then she gets crushed by white working class voters in the Rust Belt and the swing states. That's
5: I agree
3: happens.
5: Completely with that. I hope she's the nominee because I think it doesn't work nationally. But I'm telling you, in the primary, black women are victims. We are being discriminated against. They're killing our babies. They're hanging us from trees.
3: All right, this is I have to correct you on something for the record, Clay. There's something that you know you're getting a little ahead of your skis on here. She didn't say black women during this event. She said birthing people. Okay. No, I'm serious.
5: Did she really say birthing people?
3: She said birthing people. Former Vice President Kamala Harris faced political debate after a panel. Oh, I'm sorry. No. Damn it. I'm wrong. She didn't say it. One of the panelists said it. But she was at an event. An event where they said. So she said black women. Clay's right. I correct the record. But one of the fellow panelists. I just misread the quote. Said birth, but they're talking about birthing people. She's sitting there telling you about DEI, and she's also at a panel of people for maternal care, women, and they're talking about birthing people. They still do this thing that trans women have babies. Trans women have male genitalia. They do not make babies, or rather, they don't have babies from the uterus. They make babies. They can make babies. So, Clay, this is crazy. So now we have to get into your, by the way, I don't think anyone disagrees with your point. And I'm sorry. I thought I was going to be able to correct you than the birthing people. I totally whiffed on that one. Somebody else said it, not Kamala. I was hoping, because remember, Kamala was the one who said.
5: Kamala's not going to say birthing people, not because she doesn't think the language is appropriate, but because she cares about black women. That's her whole campaign. So she's not saying birthing people is too inclusive to be a Democrat nominee. She is going to lean in to identity politics, frankly, like we have never seen in the Democrat Party, provided she runs.
3: I also think she, and you know, now that I'm seeing, of course, who did say it, the birthing people comment, she got hit.

0: so hard for the, I never even get it fully right, there should be taxpayer-funded abortion for illegal alien incarcerated. No, did I miss
1: one? It's worse. Taxpayer-funded trans surgeries for illegal immigrants.
0: Surgeries. Okay, the surgeries, not abortions.
1: We should pay for sex change operations for illegal immigrants per
0: in
1: Kamala
0: prison.
1: Harris.
0: Yes. In prison.
1: Yes.
0: Right. So she went, she did like the whole cycle. She got it all in there. You know, she got everybody in there. But then she gets to, and this is where Clay and I are going to have a little fun here. Kamala Harris on running for president in 2028. This is cut two. Here's what she says.
2: I have not decided if I'm going to run again, but I'm going to, but let me just say this. I do sincerely believe 28 won't matter if we don't get through 26.
0: I mean, that's like a very weak, that's a very Kamala thing. Like, that's supposed
1: also,
0: to be a big.
1: Yeah, if the world ends, then what happens after doesn't matter.
0: Yeah, it's just such a like, such a Kamala-ism. So now, Clay, let's talk about this piece, because I have some thoughts. And unfortunately, my thoughts kind of support that you might still be right on this, which stinks for me, because I would love to say, ha-ha, this is the article. So something came out in Axios, and you're the one who brought it to my attention, and I've since read it. This is a quote. Many of those who know Kamala Harris best think she ultimately won't run for the White House in 2028. Like Chief Kamalogist Buck Sexton over here. Why it matters? The former vice president decides to do is one of the biggest factors in the next presidential election. Early polls suggest she is the front runner, to Clay's point, and would be the Democrat nominee. But if she opted out, it would totally scramble the primary. Clay, a couple of points in the why she wouldn't run column, and let's deal with these, right? One, the David Plouffe said this, her strongest day will be her first day in the campaign. Absolutely true. Go ahead.
1: Plouffe also said that about Joe Biden before he decided to run in 2020, said you shouldn't do it. You can go do the research on it. Now, he's an Obama guy. But he probably knew that Biden didn't have the capability to be president. To be fair, he didn't see COVID happening. But he said Biden's best day as a presidential candidate will be his first day. So he's using
0: first of
1: the
0: all,
1: exact
0: he recycled,
1: same argument.
0: He recycles that
1: yeah.
0: line after that?
1: Yes. Plouffe. Yes.
0: So here's what I think this is. I think Plouffe does. I'll just skip to the chase here. Plouffe says he was Harris's 2024 senior advisor, one of them. And he says she would face headwinds in a national campaign. A lot of the donor, this is the other real point I was going to make, or the point that's made here. Donor money is not excited about her. That's a real thing. Like the big money in New York and California in particular is not excited about writing big checks for Kamala Harris. So that's true. And then the last thing, Clay, here is she isn't an egomaniac. This is a quote. Multiple people who work for her say Harris lacks the sociopathic belief that she and only she should be president. Here's the only, and I've always thought this, the only way she isn't president is if she's promised that she gets to be a kingmaker. She gets to be in the role of James Clyburn, if you will, directing black primary voters toward the preferred, you know, she gets to sort of anoint who wins the primary in a sense in that way. And she gets the cushiest, I mean, like Reid Hoffman would have to put her on the board of LinkedIn, and, you know, and she makes $500,000 a year for doing nothing, and then she can be the chancellor of a UC school, making $1 million a year to go to cocktail party. She just bought an $8 million Malibu mansion. Give me your feel on all this. I know you still think she's going to run, but what did you think of these pieces in this article about maybe she does, maybe she doesn't?
1: I thought it was interesting, and to me what stood out was it felt like this was an attempt to try to dissuade her from running, but I'm always skeptical when people's names aren't actually used. I give Plouffe credit here because he said, hey, she shouldn't run, and he put his own name behind it. Remember, he was one of the people that was brought in when Kamala's campaign was floundering early that helped to provide some sort of structure to it. I just think the fact that South Carolina is the first primary, she's going to win South Carolina. That means she's going to be one of the two or three finalists no matter what.
0: You and I have no disagreement on this. And
1: yeah.
0: You've certainly made this case strongly. And I you know, I think Gerdusky's heard it, for example, yep. Told me, he's like, Clay's right about South Carolina and Virginia, by the way, too.
1: Yeah.
0: She'll win Virginia as well. Then it gets into some states that would be competitive, like New Hampshire and Nevada. Afterwards, Nevada comes, I think, first. But Clay, the decision to even get in is what we are talking about.

0: talking about.
1: Yeah. But, and
0: do
1: I
0: you
1: just
0: see a world in which that is David here? What I see here is David Plouffe personally doesn't want her to run.
1: Yes.
0: And is trying to throw a brushback pitch. I think that's accurate.
1: I think that's accurate. My second part on that would be, who is David Plouffe advising? He's going to get paid millions of dollars by someone else to try to beat Kamala Harris is the read that I would get there. I don't care about donor money. When you're as well known as Kamala is, we have seen so many people, the Democrat Party have said, we hate this guy, we condemn him. And then they go out and they raise money like crazy as soon as they actually have the nomination locked up. So I don't buy the donors will all get in line. Kamala will have, if she's the nominee, $1 billion that she raises for them to be able to nominate her. They'll convince themselves that J.D. Vance or Marco Rubio or whomever the Republican nominee is, get ready for this, is actually worse than Trump. That's what they're going to say. Oh, if you really look at his history, he's worse than Trump because Trump wasn't a professional politician. This guy is a true believer. He's evil. Trump was transactional. I can already tell you everything that they're going to say. And I just think when it all circles back around, Kamala Harris has nothing else in her life. And ultimately, if she had a husband that she loved and had 8 kids and, you know, 15 grandkids.
0: Maybe she loves her husband. Come on.
1: I don't think so. I don't think they really like each other.
0: Wow.
1: I don't think you could like Doug. I think Doug is a kind of a utterly detestable human based on what I've seen of Doug. I think that ultimately they will end up in a situation where she has nothing else. Again, if she had a ton of kids and a ton of grandkids and she had an otherwise healthy life, I think she might say, hey, you know what? I had my shot. I came close, 240,000 votes away. I'm probably going to lose again. And there's a big difference, Buck, between losing once. You lose twice, you are a punchline for all of history. It's not very often people get 2 nominations and lose.
0: So I think you keep saying she has nothing else, and I understand what you're saying with that, but you have to remember from the Kamala perspective. First of all, I mean, it's maybe, you know, I don't know, and I try to be very sensitive about this stuff. Maybe she, you know, kids were a challenge for her to have or whatever, but she didn't have her own kids. Maybe she didn't want to. So that doesn't really factor.
1: Which, by the way, I think also hurts her with a lot of women, because I think it's hard to be a woman running for office and not have any kids.
0: Again,
1: I think that does harm her.
0: Fully respectful of the fact maybe she had trouble, you know, having kids. That's also possible. But I would just say she bought an $8 million. Her and Dougie.
1: Yep.
0: Who you're not giving much love to today.
1: Her and Doug.
0: They just bought an $8 million house in Malibu. I think Kamala likes money. I think she likes living the good life. I think that she would be very happy to be a voice. I think she'd rather be Michelle Obama than Joe Biden. Do you see what I'm saying? I think there's at least a chance that she'd rather be a big name, fundraisers, does whatever she wants, gets to hang out with, you know, DiCaprio and Branson and, you know, whoever, and not be in the fight. Instead of the Biden routine is like, I'm just going to keep running and running and running and running.
1: Yeah,
0: I don't know about whether she really. And that's what that point was, that the Plouffe, or not Plouffe, was another aide, that she doesn't have that I have to be president thing.
1: Which, by the way, would be a positive thing to say about her, because it suggests some form of normalcy. Here's the problem. Everything Kamala does seems abnormal, which actually suggests the opposite to me. That she's so concerned with being president that she's obsessing about every little detail, which is why she doesn't ever seem authentic, because she's trying to address every criticism that she sees out in public. Does that make sense?
0: Yeah.
1: If somebody told you, think about this, like in your own lives, everybody out there, if somebody told you that you used your hands too much when you spoke, and I'm using my hands, I use my hands a lot when I speak, and you really cared, and they said that's costing you 3 points in the polls, and you really started thinking about not using your hands or smiling more or not smiling enough or using different tones. If you really start thinking about all these things that the experts in politics tell you, you end up so uncomfortable in your own skin that you actually look like Kamala Harris, because what you're trying to do is make everybody happy. And when you try to make everybody happy, you can't make anybody happy because you're just fake. And I think
0: that's
1: Kamala's
0: biggest
1: issue.
0: What about where she tells the kids to look at the moon? The moon is a big circle in the sky. There's like holes in it, but they're amazing. You remember that, guys?
1: Yeah, oh, yeah, I remember that video.
0: We might have to find that audio for you just so you can remember that Clay's preferred Democrat candidate has quite a long history of some of the most cringe-inducing political moments that any of us can remember. But then again, so did Biden, and somehow Biden became president. So I know anything is possible. 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
3: 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I'm Chris Caraggio.
4: An emergency hearing related to President Trump banning some media outlets from the White House is set for today. A lawsuit was filed by CNN, MSNBC, and Politico that seeks to restore their access after Trump barred them from covering his events. Yesterday, in a court filing, the Justice Department said the president has the authority to restrict major news organizations from accessing certain areas of the White House, citing national security concerns. This all comes after Trump said the outlets create fake news and negative coverage. As a result, the White House television press pool has stopped covering Trump's events. Chinese President Xi Jinping arrives in Washington, D.C. today for his first visit in 10 years. It will be the leader's second face-to-face meeting this year. Trump and Xi last met in May in Beijing. The two leaders are expected to discuss trade and AI. Xi's visit will also include a state dinner that will reportedly be attended by tech leaders including Jeff Bezos, Elon Musk, Tim Cook, and Sam Altman. I'm Chris Caraggio, NBC News Radio.
5: This is Moving America. Here's Jake Novak.
6: Stellantis is asking U.S. suppliers if they can handle the demand if the company pulls more of its Ram truck production out of Mexico and moves it to Warren, Michigan. Now, Ram already makes most of its trucks here in the U.S., but the heavier-duty models like the Ram 2500, 3500, 4500, and 5500 are all primarily manufactured in Mexico. Some of the engines for these trucks are produced in Mexico, too. And, oh, Mexico is the largest exporter of medium and heavy-duty trucks to the U.S. Imports of those types of trucks have tripled since 2019 to about 340,000 units per year right now. So we're not talking about a small impact on both sides of the border if Stellantis makes this change. Trump tariffs are a big reason for these considerations, but take note that when Joe Biden and the Democrats had control of the White House, they basically negated none of these changes. So Stellantis needs to assume these policies are not going away. I'm Jake Novak.
5: This is Moving America.
7: It's important to incorporate movement into your day as much as possible, but that can be difficult if you're stuck at a desk and don't have much time for exercise. Danny Johnson, a wellness physical therapist, says Mayo Clinic came up with a solution that can help people squeeze in some exercise throughout their day without having to leave their desk.
8: We wanted to design 5 really simple exercises that you can do with a desk and a chair in a very small space so that you can work movement into your day.
7: She calls them the 5 fabulous exercises. They are chair push-ups, desk push-ups, chair squats, toe raises, and side kicks. Johnson says doing these series of 5 exercises only takes a few minutes and is designed to be done periodically throughout your day.
8: If you do that 4 or 5 times throughout the day, you've really gathered a great deal of resistance training, body weight exercises in a very short period of time spread out throughout your day.
7: For the Mayo Clinic News Network, I'm Dee Dee Steepin.
9: Yes.

0: Welcome back in, Clay and Buck. Let's run through a bunch of these calls because we got a couple of awesome guests, Peachy Keenan and Katie Zachariah, when we come back. Will in Durham, North Carolina, fire away.
1: Yeah, there's a lot of confusion and things that don't make sense about the Clancy case. But what would have happened if she had killed someone else's children? And
0: probably,
1: shouldn't we have a higher standard for a parent?
0: Yeah, thank you. Buck, I think you probably would co-sign on this. I think she would go to prison for the rest of her life if she had killed someone else's kid.
2: I think she might have. I mean, well, they can't get the death penalty in Massachusetts, but that would be a death penalty case in a lot of places.
0: Our friend Light 'Em Up Linda in Orlando. Light 'Em Up. What you got?
3: Hey, guys. So I'm going to go back on the Sydney Sweeney story again, like how they're all freaking out about what a sex symbol she is. But what the liberals are not understanding is if they actually look at her movies, she played Christy Martin in the movie called Christy. And she also played Reality, the one that worked for the NSA that was helping the Democrats for the Russia collusion and stuff.
0: Yeah, Reality winner.
3: Like those, I mean, yeah,
0: it's a great point. Those are not sexy roles, right?
3: No, none. And if you've seen the movie Christy, it was... She played a lesbian.
0: Not a hot one either.
2: And a,
0: Linda.
2: And a boxer, a lesbian boxer.
0: Yeah, Christy Martin. Thank you for the call, Linda. Holly in New Orleans.
4: Guys, how are you doing?
0: Great.
4: Long time listener, first time caller. Listen, I have a question with your regards to whether you regard PTSD as a viable defense for patricide. And yet you disregard post-traumatic.
0: No.
4: What we said as a viable.
0: Thank you for the call, Holly. What we said was consistently PTSD defenses for men don't work for juries. They can't use them. It's the opposite of what you're saying. Women are able to cite their hormonal issues, their mental imbalances. Men, historically, in cases, are not. Pete in Nashville, really quick.
4: To my research, men are
5: rolled out of that courtroom free. Unbelievable. She probably will get off scot-free in 40 days. But then you had a lady here.
0: Yeah, Pete, tell that story. Give us a talk back because I want people to hear that. Final hour next.
6: Speaking truth and having fun. Clay Travis and Buck Sexton.
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7: 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After September 11th, he spent months at Ground Zero searching for victims, including his brother, firefighter Thomas Foley, who was killed in the attacks. 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
0: After battling pancreatic cancer linked to his time at Ground Zero, Daniel Foley passed away at 46 years old. 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
3: ABC News, I'm Brian Clark. President Trump will greet China's Xi Jinping today at Joint Base Andrews. He'll arrive on his first state visit to the U.S. in over a decade. ABC's Karen Travers is at the White House with a preview.
4: Big things, of course, on the agenda, talking about trade and tariffs, Taiwan, the issue of AI, artificial intelligence, and also Iran. And this is going to be a big question about what pressure, if any, the president pushes on China because of the issue with Iran as Iran's biggest trading partner and the purchaser of Iranian oil.
3: Today, Iran's president told the UN General Assembly diplomacy should end the war, but he also said that Iran would not bow to threats or give up its nuclear program. A federal judge will hear arguments today over President Trump's ban on three news organizations from accessing the White House. Administration lawyers say it does not violate the First Amendment. And disgraced film mogul Harvey Weinstein sentenced to 15 years in prison for a 2006 sex assault. This is ABC News. A few days after word of a measles exposure at the Philadelphia airport, there's a likely case reported from a busy area of St. Louis.
5: If you went to the St. Louis Cardinals home game on September 12th and you sat in section 141 of Busch Stadium, you might want to call your doctor. If you partied at the Cat's Meow before the game and patios afterwards, you also might want to call. Somebody in all those places may have exposed you to the measles. Because it's so highly contagious, the Department of Health is urging anyone who may have been exposed, especially those who are immunocompromised, pregnant, or the parent of a child too young to be vaccinated, to give him a call. Sherry Preston, ABC News.
3: Police in Jackson, Mississippi say they arrested a 25-year-old man in connection with the hanging death of a 29-year-old woman. It's the second arrest, and police say they're looking for a third person. Both suspects arrested are black, as was the victim. The manner of her death drew national attention. Based on the manner, police said the first man arrested, who's pleaded not guilty, had an association with the woman. Brian Clark, ABC News.
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7: Well, the left shoulder taken up on 75 northbound after 9 Mile with an accident. Police are there. M14 traffic going eastbound back to 275. Former Vice President Kamala Harris spent Tuesday in Detroit campaigning with Democratic Senator nominee Abdul El-Sayed. The two took part in a fireside chat at Fellowship Chapel hosted by the Detroit branch of the NAACP. Harris told voters who are disillusioned that we cannot take ourselves out of the game, noting fundamental freedoms and rights in the U.S. Senate are under attack. The Detroit Lions officially announced some roster moves yesterday. Detroit signed defensive back Bishop Fitzgerald from the Steelers practice squad and placed defensive back Avante Maddox on injured reserve. They released linebacker Joe Bocci. Lions 1-1 hosts the Jets Sunday at 4.

0: field. Chance of shower 65 today, partly cloudy 53 tonight, sunny and 68 tomorrow. I'm Rick Shrimp, 910 a.m. News Talk Superstation.
1: 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Socialism. 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Wait till El-Sayed's socialist policies become law. 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El-Sayed will wage war on American energy. 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Un-American. Expensive. Too costly. That's Abdul El-Sayed. Mike Rogers would say no to socialism and yes to freedom. 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Unleash American energy to drive down costs. And Mike Rogers would focus on delivering solutions, not pushing a radical political agenda. Mike Rogers, Senate. 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
3: These people are crazy, I'm telling you. They're crazy. We're lucky we have a country with people like this. Democrats are destroying our country, but we've stopped it just in the nick of time, didn't we?

0: Welcome back in. Hour number three. Sources have just informed me during the commercial break, Buck, as I was just telling you, we're about to be joined by Peachy Keenan and then Katie Zachariah as well. We're going to get into a lot of different stories with both of these women, but a little bit of breaking news for you. President Trump is going to be attending the Texas-Tennessee game in Knoxville, Tennessee this weekend, a battle of the UTs. The University of Texas against the University of Tennessee. Noon Eastern kick in Knoxville's Neyland Stadium. That is going to be quite the scene this weekend, Buck. I will also be in attendance at this game.
1: Are you going to need a day off when Texas beats Tennessee afterwards to just cope? Is that are you going to be okay?
0: That's tough. It's hurtful, even. Yeah. I actually think Tennessee's going to upset Texas. Texas is the number one team in the country right now. About a 5.5-point favorite at Hard Rock Bet. By the way, I should have mentioned this. You can go to hardrock.bet/clay, and you can bet on Texas-Tennessee, where the president will be attending. If you do, $5, you get $100. You can play it exclusively in the state of Florida, where Buck is. You can play it in Tennessee. You can play it in a bunch of other different states. And even if you have already signed up, $100 in your account, when you play $5, all you have to do is go to hardrock.bet/clay. We are joined now by Peachy Keenan. And oh my goodness, we're just going to throw you right into the fire here. We've been having a big discussion. The ladies on The View, Sarah Haynes in particular, she was upset that Patrick Clancy, the husband of Lindsey Clancy, made the decision to divorce his wife after Lindsey murdered their three kids. Why are so many women's brains broken? And are you as blown away by some of the Lindsey Clancy discussion that continues as both Buck and I are?
2: I'm actually not surprised by it. I mean, this has been growing in the feminist movement among women, mostly liberal women. I call them female liberation theologists. They have this sort of like a cult of trying to liberate each other and their friends from the anchors and chains.

0: of marriage and their annoying kids. And so the Lindsay Clancy story just kind of catalyzed that movement. I think it is really ironic, though, that the ladies on The View are horrified that a man wouldn't live up to his marital vows and his commitment to his wife when they have an entire cottage industry based around selling divorce to women. Divorce for any reason, mostly because you just want, like, to have sex with other men. And this is, like, there are bestsellers about this, and they have no qualms about telling each other to dump their nice but boring husbands just to feel better about themselves.
1: So when the women of The View take this position that it's strange that her husband divorced her, they're obviously setting up some kind of a bizarre double standard. I think that much of it is clear.
0: Right.
1: Where does this come from, though? I mean, we got a caller. Where does this come from that she didn't do it? Is that just, are there two branches here of crazy peachy? There's the, like, women's, liberation, feminist, crazy. But then there's also the, like, true crime, the person who did it, never really did it. The internet sleuths are going to get to it. Or is there crossover? Like, why are women saying, in some cases, many cases I've seen, she didn't even do the killings?
0: Yeah, I think that's just, like, an IQ issue that some women just can't really understand or accept that women, in fact, can do horrible things. I mean, you know, it's an equal, they've equalized the playing field, girls. Like, there's women murderers. Netflix is having, has multiple movies out this month on women who have killed people. There's a Lizzie Borden story. There's the Eileen Wuornos story, starring Sarah Paulson, who was the, you know, the prostitute who became a serial killer, killed all her Johns. And these movies are celebrating these women as murderers. So I think it's funny that they can't in their brains put together that, yes, sometimes women, you know, do awful things, and they, but then the other branch is, okay, well, she did it, but she's just as innocent as I am because she didn't mean to do it. She was not in the right frame of mind. They'll make any excuse. The tap dancing just kind of gets more extreme depending on which branch you go down.
2: We're talking to Peachy Keenan. Okay, so you hit me with something there that is also a point of discussion, that there's a lot of women who encourage other women to get divorced, which is the exact opposite, obviously, of what The View is talking about. And what Patrick Clancy actually did in initiating a divorce is actually somewhat rare. I'm curious what you would say about this. The data seems to reflect that about 80% of divorces are initiated by women. When I hear and see something that, in theory, if you're being honest, marriages seem like 50% of the time it should be the men's reason that wants the divorce, 50% of the time it should be the women's reason. When I see women are 80% of divorces, it makes me think that the incentive structure for women to get divorced is more significantly in their favor than the incentive structure for men to get divorced. Am I missing something there? Is there a logic to that argument? And does this tie in with what you're saying, that there's a cadre of women out there that encourage other women to get divorced, maybe in a way that men don't?
0: Yeah, I think for men who are, you know, divorce can be deeply shameful. They feel like they've failed. They let their children down for whatever reason. Let's say nothing was their fault. The wife just decided she'd had enough or whatever. It can be so devastating. They end up living in their car because they have to support her and the children. But for women, it is the opposite. They get to join the sisterhood of women who have become enlightened to, you know, the horrors of marriage. They're basically treated like they escaped from prison, or they got out of, like, a POW camp, and they're welcomed with open arms to the liberated feminists who have, now they can go on girls' trips, and they don't have to worry about picking up his socks and all of the horrible, nightmarish things they were forced to do for their awful husbands. So it's a completely, totally different societal shift. We kind of celebrate women who got divorced. Now, look, I'm not talking about the reasons where you need to, like, not be married to someone. There's situations where there is abuse. And I mean, the Clancys, Patrick Clancy, I think he had a good reason. Like, you know, there's a lot of bad reasons to leave someone. I think he might have had a good reason. Not only was she in a mental hospital and you know, obviously undergoing something. I mean, I think she was responsible. I think she should go to prison. But she was not really capable of being in a relationship, number one. And number two, oh, yeah, she did strangle their three kids. So

0: I think he has completely has reasonable cause to divorce her.
1: So, Peachy, I want to take us into a slightly different direction here for what is turning out to be, I think, for a lot of people, one of their favorite stories of the year. Massachusetts lesbian bar
0: Yes.
1: nearly bullied out of town after lifting their N95 mask mandate for 1 week. This is a real story from the Boston Globe, I would note, about a
0: Right.
1: bar where they had, it was a lesbian bar where everyone had to be masked up. Now, like in the year of our Lord 2026, masked up, there was a fight because they were losing so much money at this bar, no shock, that it was going to have to close. So they said, Saturday night, we're going to relax our N95 mask mandate. You don't even have to drive up in a Subaru. And people freaked out because they said it was ableism and people with immunocompromised systems would be not free to join the lesbian bar to drink.
0: So good. Okay, I just saw a photo of the three lesbians. I'm not sure exactly what, if that's what I would call them. I saw their faces, and actually, now that I've seen them, there is a reason why they wanted everyone to wear masks. I'm surprised they
1: Well,
0: weren't like full face, like bags, burkas. These are not, I mean, I don't know what happened to lesbians. We used to have like cute lesbians, okay? They were like, you could tell they were girls, at least. These lesbians have some major issues going on. They have mustaches. I'm sorry, if you're a lesbian with like a full natural mustache, you're like not, you're not what I would consider a lesbian. If I
2: these are
0: was gonna
2: not
0: be
2: the
0: a lesbian,
2: lesbians, Peachy, that are popular on the internet. I think that's probably it's fair to say.
0: I'm like, if I walked in this bar and I saw a lot of women and I was a lesbian, I saw the women who looked like this, I would leave also. I'm not gonna stick around. I wanna
1: I feel
0: go
1: like
0: like,
1: Clay,
0: I guess, the good looking.
1: I might have stumbled on some Cinemax in the 90s and been introduced to lesbians at one point, and these lesbians very different from those.
0: No.
1: And I'll
0: Yeah,
1: give
0: they're
1: you both
0: different.
1: this one. Critics of the relaxing of the mask policy at the Massachusetts lesbian bar likened it to a mass disabling event, said it was eugenicist, and commenters said that they hoped the venue would get firebombed for robbing immunocompromised people of their Saturday plans. Like, this is real. This is a real thing. I just said, everyone probably thinks we're making this up. This really happened.
2: This is
0: I mean, this is,
2: crazy. All right. Couple of other, I want to get your take, Peachy. I don't know if you saw the clip that went super viral of the guy in Tampa asking who's worse for women, Sydney Sweeney for doing a nearly nude sports gambling ad or Lindsey Clancy for murdering her three children. And the woman said, oh, Sydney Sweeney is. And I keep seeing all these stories, and I know they're not necessarily representative, but The View has millions of viewers, right? It's not as if we're just picking some random YouTube clip and saying that this is representative. How do people's brains get healed from the insanity? Is there anything that could occur that these left-wing women, it really, I think there's a lot of men like me that are just like, how did we get here? How do we get out of this?
0: I mean, if Lindsey Clancy had looked more like Sydney Sweeney, women would have wanted her to get the electric chair. Okay,
2: So true.
0: period. And that's just what how women are in our heart of hearts. We're petty like that. We're vain, jealous, like all those sorority sister things, mean girl stereotypes. Okay, I'm here to say, like, left and right, they still exist. They're sort of true. They can really explain a lot of this. So we can't, like, that's just like our fundamental nature. Women's competing with other women is just like how women in, caveman days would get the right mate or whatever. You would try to get the stronger hunter so your children wouldn't starve or whatever. That's just how our primitive lizard brains kind of still are. I'm not surprised by that at all. I mean, Sydney Sweeney is a grave threat to everything that feminists have been selling to young college age women, which is that, celebrating your body, even if you are morbidly obese, celebrating your confused sexuality, how many SSRIs, antidepressants, and how many mental illnesses do you have? Those are all good things. we want women to be like that, to be kind of crazy and open with how, you know, depressed they are, so we can all kind of be together in this like club, you know, misery loves company. And so then you have Sydney Sweeney, and she just represents everything that they hate. She doesn't have any, you know, she doesn't come out with rainbow flags. She's not an ally. She doesn't really talk about any of these issues. Her whole thing is she's a very busy, she's a working woman, okay, but God forbid she use her beauty and her like body for her income, even though, you know, that's what actresses and singers and models have been doing for, you know, 100 years. And they don't worship her, though, because she's just a little too white and a little too blonde.
1: Just so you know, I don't think you can see Peachy, but my 17-month-old decided to run into the studio while we were having this conversation and hop up onto my lap because he can move very fast now. And so we thought we would bring some happiness to the end of the segment because we, you know,
0: love talked him. About some. What's his name?
1: Things. Speed. It's actually a family name. His name is Speed. So we call this the Speed Kid.
0: Oh, my gosh. Well, he is the best. Oh, look at him. He's gorgeous. Well,
1: thank you. Peachy, thank you for being with us. Yeah. Ending on a happy note
0: thank
1: there.
0: You
1: we'll
0: guys.
1: Talk to you again soon.
2: Thank you.
1: Say hi. Peachy's got 5 kids, by the way. Peachy's replenishing the earth. Well done.
0: That's right.
1: Fantastic.
0: Exactly.
1: All right. Authorities, look, they said that there was a Kentucky police officer. Uh-oh. Here, Clay, hold on 1 second, because I got to give him away for the lottery.
2: I'll take it.
1: Oh, it's going to be bad.
2: You want me to take it here, or you got it?
1: I got it. Authorities say a Kentucky police officer ran the same 2 license plates through the Flock system 2,000 times. They belonged to the mother of his child. She had an order of protection against him. He didn't hack anything. He typed in a plate number, accessing a database of 120,000 cameras. He's not the only individual to access the same system. Your data is readily available in some form or another. Most of it sold by data brokers. 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
2: The one thing we don't need is big government socialism from Mondami or El Sayed or Tallarico or some of these other crazy candidates. There's a very important story in New York Post. The DSA's socialist plans carry a $212 trillion price tag. Okay? A $212 trillion price tag. That's the headline. Story is written by a chap named Adam Michael, who is the director of tax policy studies at the Cato Institute and author of Liberty Taxed Substack. Okay, Adam Michael, smart guy. And he kind of walks through. This is what the DSA, Democratic Socialists of America, this is their platform, whether it's Mondami or Angie Nixon in Florida or El Sayed. This is what their platform, Peggy Flanagan, Minnesota. So he took a look at it. It's called A Day Without Capitalism. That's the name of the DSA platform. And he says the bottom line is the DSA wants somewhere between $71 trillion and $212 trillion in new spending over the next decade. That's just 10 years. So the range is 71 to 212. So call $100 trillion. It's probably more than that. At the high end, government spending would consume 92% of the entire economy.
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0: Welcome back in here to Clay and Buck. Coming up, we got Katie Zachariah. She is a fantastic lawyer, political commentator, former DHS spokesman. And we'll be talking to her about the California showdown with Newsom and Kamala, among other things. Also probably getting some Lindsey Clancy talk and whatever else comes to mind. But we had told you, a little trip down memory lane, about how Kamala was talking at one point about the moon. And it was very staged and very cringe-inducing and the whole thing. And it came out also the kids in the clip were actors. They were paid actors, not just like normal kids. Wanted to remind you what that was like as Kamala's gearing up perhaps to run. Play it.
1: I just love the idea of exploring the unknown. And then there's other things that we just haven't figured out or discovered yet. To think about so much that's out there that we still have to learn. Like, I love that. I love that. And so I'm very excited about the Space Council. We're going to learn so much. You guys are going to see. You're going to literally see the craters on the moon with your own eyes.
2: Oh, my goodness.
1: With your own eyes. I'm telling you, it is going to be unbelievable.
0: With your own eyes, Clay.
3: I just, again... The idea that she's really comfortable in her own skin, I think, is one of the biggest lies we've been told. She is obsessed with how everybody thinks about her, and I think that's the reason that she's primarily inauthentic. And when I heard that clip that we played of her with Abdul El-Sayed, she's mostly stayed out of the media for the last, 18 months, whatever the heck it's been, since she lost in November of 2024. We haven't actually heard that much about her. I had a visceral reaction of just, you know, like in the pit of your stomach, kind of, oh, like when you feel a little bit nauseous when I heard her talking about DEI again and about how black women are the victims who are pregnant and all these things. It's going to be so toxic when she is running for the presidency and we're going to have to play these kind of clips every day. And unfortunately, in the short term, I think she's going to be the nominee. In the long term, I co-sign everything that you're saying. She can't win in the battleground states of the Midwest. I think she could win in North Carolina and Georgia because they have a larger minority population. But I think blue-collar white voters are not supporting her.
0: This isn't because of the Lindsey Clancy thing, although it doesn't help. I also think Democrats who know the country is not in some big mood to elect a woman. It's just not. It's not where the mindset is right now. After two losses of two female candidates,
3: I don't.

0: Disagree with that at all. 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
2: Well, 75 southbound at Front Street in Monroe, an accident in the construction zone. In US 23, between Summerfield and Ida West in Monroe County, now shut down because of an accident. In the news, a Macomb Township man taken into custody following a search of his home in Shelby Township earlier this month. Search was executed by Warren Police and the Macomb County Sheriff's Office. They found hundreds of pain pills along with multiple weapons and ammo. Mark Cholaw is now facing charges of drugs and weapons, and his bond was set at $100,000. He's due back in court October 5th. Red Wings have announced their fan giveaways for the upcoming season, and they include October 4th, the Sergei Fedorov bobblehead will be given to fans, followed on October 26th with a Nicholas Lindstrom bobblehead, Scotty Bowman bobblehead on November 18th. Chance of showers in 65, partly cloudy 53 tonight. Sunny 68 tomorrow. I'm Rick Schrepp, 910 AM News Talk Superstation.
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3: I'm Bill Rakoff. President Trump is greeting Chinese President Xi Jinping at Joint Base Andrews today, kicking off a three-day summit, a preview with News Nation's Corey Smith.
4: President Trump and President Xi will participate in a series of bilateral meetings, and according to U.S. officials, the two sides are expected to discuss a number of economic issues, from the truce and the ongoing trade war, which expires in November, to rare earth minerals and China's desire to access the U.S. auto market. The war in Iran also going to be on the agenda. Lawmakers on the Hill have urged the White House to confront China over its economic support for Iran and for providing Iran with intelligence.
3: Iran's president pulled no punches today as he addressed the U.N. General Assembly one day after President Trump threatened to annihilate the country if it doesn't agree to a deal. Masoud Pezeshkian called the U.S. and Israel terrorists.
5: They are committing genocide by using the so-called technologies that they have at their disposal. Then they label others as terrorists. Are we the sources of instability? We only seek to live independently.
3: Pezeshkian, speaking through an interpreter, insisted Iran is seeking nuclear power and not nuclear weapons. The U.S.-backed Board of Peace is proposing a six-month, $2.45 billion plan to begin rebuilding Gaza.
6: The 66-project blueprint focuses on infrastructure, healthcare, and education, and is designed to support President Trump's 20-point ceasefire plan. The proposal comes a day after Trump touted the Board of Peace at the U.N.
7: It's going to be a very significant group of people. Nearly 30 countries have joined the board, which I am honored to chair.
6: The board estimates rebuilding Gaza will cost about $35 billion over the medium term, with another $71 billion needed over the next decade. Stacy Lynn, Worldwide News Network, Washington.
3: The showdown between the president and the media goes to a courtroom in the nation's capital today. A judge will hear arguments this afternoon on whether the president's ban of three news organizations from the White House violates the Constitution. Harvey Weinstein has been sentenced to 15 years in prison for sexually assaulting a woman in New York in 2006. Attorney Gloria Allred praising prosecutors for going after Weinstein in the case of one-time TV production assistant Miriam Haley.
8: They're the first ones in the country who took a risk with this case. And they proceeded even when they didn't achieve some of the results that they would like to have achieved.
3: Weinstein apologized in court today but maintains he never sexually assaulted anyone. He is expected to appeal. Off Mexico, the outer bands of Hurricane Polo dumping rain. A Category 5 hurricane could create coastal flooding and trigger mudslides. On Wall Street today, it's a down day. The Nasdaq coming off of a record high yesterday, currently off 290.

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2: Welcome back in. Hour number three, Clay and Buck. We appreciate all of you hanging out with us. 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We're joined now by Katie Zachariah. Katie, we've been talking about all sorts of stories today. Let's start here. Gavin Newsom said that he would not run for president in 2028 if Kamala Harris decides to run. He said it while fly fishing, as one does, with Jake Tapper in the middle of a stream. They held it for a month. It felt very calculated. What's your take as a Californian on the dynamics between Newsom and Kamala? How do you see this playing out? Because as soon as the midterms are over, what Newsom and what Kamala are going to do becomes a huge part of the narrative out here for 2028.
3: Absolutely. Watching him fly fish, if you haven't seen it, everyone should head over and watch the most contrived interview almost in history. This guy is clearly not a fly fisherman. He is a Sacramento, San Francisco, California native who looked very uncomfortable in that water. And he was as uncomfortable fly fishing as he was with Jake Tapper's question. And what I see, if I read between the lines here, is he not going to run? Or is he basically saying, I'll take a back seat because I might want to be VP on the ticket, or I'm going to see how it shakes out and then maybe I run for president. Now, he's over in New York running around with a climate scam while his state is the second highest electricity prices in the entire country and has shown that all of the Green New scams have not only led to devastating policies but are unsustainable. He's having to walk back every single thing that he's done, including trying to ban gas-powered cars. So this guy, if he runs for president, is going to have to fall back on policy. And what I think the country doesn't have an appetite for is Gavin Newsom's lack of policy and the abysmal failure, and I mean abysmal failure, that he has left behind in California. The real question is does the country actually have an appetite for Kamala Harris? And you guys touched on this just a few moments ago, but can she win those swing states? And honestly, the ticket of a Gavin Newsom and Kamala Harris, I don't think either of them appeal to any of the seven swing states because neither of them are that relatable to kind of middle America.
4: What can you tell us about, Katie, what you're hearing when it comes to pulling together Kamala Harris, pulling together the team, the donors, getting the money lined up, the things that you would be expecting from a Kamala in waiting candidacy? Is it all happening? I know you have some insight into that as a Californian plugged into the political scene.
3: Well, I think to touch real quickly, I think she and Gavin Newsom have a frenemies relationship to put a, you know, crown on that. And I think they would have to make it work because they both are so power hungry. Now, is she pulling the money? She's out there campaigning for El Saeed. Like, what are we doing here? You're in Michigan behind one of the most radical candidates in the Senate who now just said he wants to ban all gas powered car in the state of Michigan, right? Which banks on what? auto production, manufacturing cars that are typically gas-powered cars, GM, Chrysler, Dodge, and Ford. So she's making these real silly moves as if she's looking to run for president. But let's go back in 107 days.

0: days, she spent $1.5 billion on her campaign and sent the DNC straight into debt. Last year, in 2025, they had to take out a $15 million loan just to recoup the costs of having Kamala lose. And as you said, look, President Trump beat Hillary Clinton in 2016. President Trump beat Kamala Harris in 2024, both decisively won all seven swing states this last election. So the Democrat Party is in complete disarray, and a lot of people have floated AOC as well on a ticket, which I think is just an even more unwelcome America has a less of an appetite for AOC than they even do Kamala Harris. But what is Kamala going to fundraise off of? You know, they banked for so long on Trump derangement syndrome as driving their fundraising machine, but he's not running. So what are they going to run on? That's really the question. And how are they going to raise money and recoup all their lost costs on the failed candidacy of Kamala Harris?
1: One of the ladies on The View, Katie, by the way, you would actually be good on The View. I don't know that it would be very enjoyable for you. You've got four kids. I'm sure you're busy enough, but Sarah Haynes said that she was upset Patrick Clancy had decided to divorce Lindsey Clancy after Lindsey killed the three kids. Buck and I have talked about it. We've taken a bunch of calls. There still is an amazing amount of attention on this case, and I think a lot of men are just throwing their hands up in the air and saying, what in the world is going on? What's your take? It seems like women keep having crazier and crazier takes that are designed to defend Lindsey Clancy. I'm not an expert on divorce, thankfully, but if your spouse kills your three kids, that seems like maybe the best possible grounds for a divorce to occur. What's your take here?
0: Well, first, to start out, because we're in a media war right now across the country, The View is truly, and the people speaking on The View, although I would love to go and contend on The View, and thank you for the compliment, The View is a cancer to society. This is a virus. The woke mind virus, as Elon Musk had once dubbed, has been spreading through The View to women and vulnerable women across the nation that actually take this as fact. I cannot find, and I would not find, a reasonable human being who would not divorce their spouse after violently murdering their three children. And Patrick Clancy had every single right to divorce her right away because of what she did to his precious children. And then they went on further into that interview to talk about, you know, should he have gotten remarried so quickly, and really trying to psychoanalyze this. No, I'm going to make it very black and white. Lindsey Clancy murdered three children in cold blood, and Patrick Clancy divorced her because she murdered his children, and he doesn't want to be married to, A, a woman who can murder three children, and B, the woman who murdered his three children. This is plain and simple, and where any further discussion is honestly just plain in the weeds and is creating further cancer, woke mind virus, to women that need actual facts and actual critical thinking. This is just muck. I can't even believe that they would put this out on the air, Clay.
2: Yeah. Katie, are you also coming across women who take the position that she didn't even do it? We asked Peachy Keenan, who's a fellow Californian, about this. She has certainly seen this. I have had people, this has been a shock to me, people that I know, not like my immediate family, but people that I know have come up to me in Miami, not where I am now, and they have said, oh, I don't even think she did it. And I just look at them like, what is that?
0: This is a problem when so many people are commentating, whether it's TikTok, Instagram, and you have these kind of true crime addicts that are wanting to solve a case and not actually look at the legal framework and the facts of the matter. Lindsey Clancy murdering her children was never in dispute in the case. All the case was discussing was essentially how much she would be punished for killing her children. This was never a question. So this kind of round of it, people don't have enough to do. If they are trying to, you know, come up with a circumstance where Lindsey Clancy didn't kill her kids and pretend that Patrick did it or someone else came in, I mean, we have gone off a cliff. And further going off that cliff is this kind of insurgency of women wanting to kill their children and putting these TikTok videos of accidentally falling down the stairs or doing these horrendous things and making it mainstream that it is okay.

0: to even question whether or not you'd harm your children. I mean, again, mental insanity has spread like a virus through social media, and it's become a norm. And that's why people, why you guys are so valuable, why it is so valuable to have strong, independent women speaking out against this, that this is not even an acceptable conversation to be having. You should be defending these precious children that lost their lives, and defense of them is holding Lindsay Clancy accountable for what she did. And we need to have a justice system that actually walks this out. And thank God, it just needs to be said for the 11th juror, for the holdout juror who actually held the line on reasonable doubt.
1: We're talking to Katie Zachariah. Buck makes fun of me, fondly, I think. I'm obsessed with media, and all the media mergers and everything else. In California, a big news story has been the Paramount attempt to purchase Warner Brothers, which would give Paramount, the parent company of CBS News, also control of CNN. I see this as a tremendously important story in media, because if CNN comes back to in any way just reporting the news or being a mainstream, middle-of-the-road news organization, I think it lessens immensely Democrat power to create left-wing narratives. Is this a big story to you coming out of the state of California? For people who have not been following it, what do you think the significance is? What would you say about this merger now, it appears, being good to go?
0: Yeah. Oh, Clay, I love this topic. I've been following the Paramount, Netflix, or excuse me, Warner Brothers, Netflix, and Paramount,
1: yep.
0: Warner Brothers. And I think the uprising of all the attorney generals trying to block the merger. And here, this is what I said from the beginning. Paramount will be successful on this. There are not major antitrust issues. That is what the attorney generals were trying to raise, including our own not so great attorney general, Rob Bonta. But what does this do for the landscape? You know, what is very interesting here, and it kind of is a bellwether for Gavin Newsom wanting to run for president, is he actually wanted to settle this because he knows it's better for business in California and for a future run to come on the side of these businesses and to really give a hat tip to maybe, you know, to the Paramount new CNN parent, right, to get some friendly media. So I think that this is incredible. It's going to actually look, CBS hasn't gone hardcore right. They're just a lot more unbiased. They're reporting, as you just said, a little bit more of the straight facts. And even sometimes I'm disappointed at CBS being still pretty left-wing leaning. But what CNN has banked on is creating the TDS virus for the last 10 years. And so this comes at the end of really where people can have TDS because President Trump isn't running again. But it also creates a new system of media. And I think this is absolutely brilliant. It will happen. And Paramount likely will stay in California because they made this deal. And we can probably expect a little bit more of a middle of the road, maybe less Jake Tapper type of CNN correspondents and anchors.
2: Katie Zachariah, always great to see you. Keep holding it out in California. Thanks for being with us.
0: Thank you.
1: Thank you, Katie. Let me tell you, are you trying to save some money out there? I think a lot of you probably are. Particularly, you know, I was out running around, and everybody's got their Halloween decorations up. 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It will not be very long until it is Halloween. 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
4: 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I'm Chris Caraccio.
5: An emergency hearing is set for later today related to President Trump banning CNN, MSNBC, and Politico from the White House. A lawsuit was filed by the media outlets that seeks to restore their access after Trump barred them from covering his events. Yesterday, in a court filing, the Justice Department said the president has the authority to restrict major news organizations from accessing certain areas of the White House, citing national security concerns. Chinese President Xi Jinping's first visit to Washington, D.C. in 10 years is set to start today. President Trump is scheduled to meet with him at the White House during his visit. The two leaders are expected to discuss trade and AI during their second face-to-face meeting this year. Secretary of State Marco Rubio says President Trump remains open to a deal with Iran. Speaking to reporters at the U.N. this morning, Rubio cautioned there would be big problems if Iran keeps pushing for nuclear weapons. Iran's president spoke today, saying Iran is ready for dialogue and diplomacy, but without accepting the language of force. I'm Chris Caraccio, NBC News Radio.
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6: November 1902, journalist Ida Tarbell publishes the first of her exposés of John D. Rockefeller's Standard Oil Company in McClure's magazine. The series became one of the first examples of investigative muckraking journalism. It also played a crucial role in exposing the monopolistic practices of Rockefeller's oil empire. And that led to the eventual breakup of Standard Oil in 1911, a pivotal moment in U.S. antitrust law. Unlike so much of so-called investigative journalism today, Tarbell's work focused on the facts and didn't waste ink repeating conspiracy theories and hateful invective against Standard Oil as a company or Rockefeller as a person. Tarbell's work is still highly respected today and was recently ranked by scholars at New York University as one of the top 10 pieces of journalism of all time. Years later, Tarbell took a leading role in strengthening the U.S. home front in World War I, and she served on a commission to combat unemployment under then-President Warren Harding. And that's history.
7: Let's assume your monthly income were to somehow double. Congratulations. You can now, for the most part, afford to buy two times more stuff. But what if the monthly income of everyone else were to also double? Well, in that case, you'd no longer be able to buy two times more stuff. Because since everyone else also earns two times more, there would be two times more money chasing roughly the same number of goods. Let's take things one step further. What if your income doubles, but the income of everyone else triples? In that case, you'd actually become poor. Why? Because making two times more money is not enough to keep up with everyone else, who now makes three times more. If there's an overall increase in the price of goods and services of X percent this year, you have to earn at least X percent more than last year to avoid becoming poorer in real terms. History makes the effects of inflation crystal clear. Today, each dollar buys you approximately 39 times less potatoes than 100 years ago, or 20 times less coffee, 24 times less bread, and so on.

0: Welcome back in here to Clay and Buck. Wow, show flew by today. Just some updates for all of you. Clay and I are going to be with you tomorrow. I'm going to be out on Friday. I am traveling because I'm moving around a little bit. And then on Monday, I'll be out again. But on Monday, I'll be out for the official ceremony at Arlington of my wife's grandfather being buried at Arlington National Cemetery, Rear Admiral James Flatley. So I will be at that, so I'll not be
1: Tell us his history. I mean, it's a pretty incredible history.
0: So he was a Navy test pilot. And the most interesting thing, you can still find this on X, and maybe I'll even get the team to share it on clayandbuck.com so you can just see it. He is the not only the first person, but as he pointed out at my engagement party, the first and only person to ever land a C-130 transport plane on an aircraft carrier. And he did it, and it's on video, and it is pretty darn cool. I'll be out Monday, but I think you all can understand why. I'll be in D.C. for that. I'll be at Arlington. I've never been to Arlington before. Clay, have you been to Arlington before?
1: It's an incredible place. I think you'll be struck by the natural beauty of that location. So he had a hell of a life and an incredible life of service. So that is I know a lot of our listeners probably have been.

0: been to ceremonies there, at least have seen like the Tomb of the Unknown Soldier, have seen some of those events and walked through. It's really somewhere that I think every American at some point in time should visit.
1: All right, some fun here. F on the talkbacks. Dimitri in Houston, hit it.
2: Clay, you're wrong again. This is Longhorn Dimitri in Houston, Texas. And Buck's got it right. Texans are taking down them balls.
1: Clay, I feel confident.
0: Don't know.
1: I feel confident in this one.
0: President Trump, it's a battle of UTs. Tennessee is the real UT, and Texas is the pretend UT. In fact, the UT in Texas wouldn't even exist without Tennesseans having gone to Texas to win Texan independence, like our good buddy Davy Crockett and Sam Houston and others. But the president's going to be there for the game. It was already going to be a big game, Buck. It's going to be absolutely bonkers in Knoxville with the president there, with all of the attention on this game. Texas, number one team in the country, Arch Manning, Peyton Manning. Put your televisions on at noon. I think it'll be quite the scene.
1: Podcast listener Alan D, hit it.
3: Clay and Buck, how you doing? Back in the late 70s, junior high, Mr. Brooks, school in Ohio, gave me a paddling out in the hallway. I turned around and started laughing in his face. Wrong thing to do. Then he told me to put my hand back on the chair, and I think he came from Chicago, Illinois, and he slid me across the hall.
1: Whoa.
0: A lot of people in the Clay and Buck audience directly responding with, yes, paddling happened, and I was paddled. Maybe some rebels in this audience in young ages based on the talkbacks, Buck.
1: You know who tends not to get paddled or paddle people? People wearing baby blue cable knit sweaters, Clay.
0: Sweater guy, not a troublemaker.
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4: ABC News, I'm Brian Clark. Rural Americans have been part of the Republican Party's base, and a new AP Kaiser Family Foundation poll shows some concern in the group heading into the midterms. It found the cost of living was a top issue, and that 75% of respondents say cost of living was only fair or poor in their community. ABC's Elizabeth Schulze says fuel prices are driving costs higher.
5: Regular gas this morning, $4.49 a gallon. That's the highest since May, and it's up from $2.94 at the start of the Iran war. Diesel is now averaging $6.52 a gallon. That's up from $3.74 when the war began.
4: And the war has been a major topic at the UN General Assembly, where today Iran's president said the country would not bow to bullying, but left the door open for negotiations. Disgraced film producer Harvey Weinstein was sentenced to 15 years in prison today in New York for the 2006 sex assault of a production assistant. This is ABC News. A new study published in Developmental Medicine and Child Neurology found no link between Tylenol use during pregnancy and disorders in children like ADHD or autism, says ABC's Hannah Batah.
6: The review comes after President Trump claimed without evidence that Tylenol during pregnancy was dangerous. That suggestion prompting pushback from medical organizations like the American College of Obstetrics and Gynecology, which noted that fever and pain during pregnancies can lead to dangerous complications.
4: There's a new Rubik's Cube speed champ, and ABC's Sherry Preston says she still needs a babysitter.
7: A six-year-old girl from China has set a new women's world record by solving Rubik's Cubes at an average pace of just over 4 seconds per cube. Wearing a red hairband with a bow, Lian Yunzi looked serious as her little fingers moved quickly during the competition in Wuhan. She smiled proudly and clapped her hands after one attempt took her only 3.5 seconds. Sherry Preston, ABC News.
4: Brian Clark, ABC News.
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9: Well, we do have in Monroe County, U.S. 23 North and South, Summerfield to Ida West shut down because of a gas leak. Construction crew had a gas line in the area there. And on 94 East, between West Grand and 96, traffic slows. Federal complaint alleges Quality Behavioral Health CEO Naveed Syed committed Medicaid fraud and forced employees to work. Complaint also alleges that he submitted forms to Medicaid for services that weren't provided. Criminal charges against him have not been announced yet by the FBI after agents searched his home and Quality Behavioral Health locations in Detroit, East Point, and Troy. Detroit Mayor Mary Sheffield not commenting on whether or not Police Chief Todd Bettison acted appropriately in a phone call with activist Jontay Smith in August. Call was recorded as part of an investigation by the Detroit Office of Inspector General. Bettison asked Smith to remove posts on social media showing Sheffield with a former boyfriend. Chance of showers in 65 today. Partly cloudy, 53 tonight. Sunny, 60 tomorrow. I'm Rick Schreff, 9:10 a.m. News Talk Superstation.
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7: All right, thank you, Scott Shannon. Thanks to all of you for being with us. Write down our toll-free telephone number. You want to be a part of the program, it's 800-941-SEAN. If you want to join us, I guess the joke of the day is that former New Jersey Governor Chris Christie saying that he is now considering a third presidential run in 2028 as the Republican Party faces a bleak midterm. I'm so sick of Chris Christie. You know, being used by, you know, ABC and Georgie Stephanopoulos, you know, as the voice of a conservative or a Republican, because he's neither. I mean, I'm so frustrated at the idea. Go run. It's going to be a joke. You're not going to get 2% of the vote. He was asked about it. So am I looking into it? Yeah, I'm looking into it. Anybody that comes up here, meaning he was in New Hampshire at the time. And he says anyone who comes up here and has ever run for president, and not won and told you they're not thinking about it again is lying. He said this at the Granite State Summit on Responsible Gaming per footage shared by WMUR9 Adam Sexton. And he said that once you go through the process of convincing yourself that you can be president, and the next step that you should be president, that does not leave your brain. So the way I look at it is this. If I'm going to go back home to my wife and say, I know you may not believe this, but the third time is the charm. And like I have a better real theory. You're not, Chris, you're wasting your time and whoever gives you money, whatever, you're a waste of time. You know, I'm getting a little bit frustrated, and I shouldn't be frustrated because I have a bit of a moral quandary dilemma, and that is when I

0: I read off the DSA's agenda, which we have covered at length, eliminate the Senate and your ability to choose the president and pack in the courts and amnesty for illegals, abolishing borders, abolishing ICE, ending all deportations, defunding the Department of War. Then, of course, no cash bail and the Green New Deal and abolishing police and prisons and, you know, guaranteed government daycare, guaranteed government date night babysitters, government guaranteed jobs and government guaranteed salaries and government guaranteed healthy food and government guaranteed $212 trillion. You know, and then I run the risk. And then people say, Hannity, you're repeating yourself. Well, there's a method to my madness, but then I get one group of people that tells me, Hannity, what are you doing? You know, we already heard that. I'm okay, fair enough. But the purpose, the method to my madness is that you are able to recall this in the next 41 days so you can tell your friends and your neighbors and your coworkers and your family and anybody you run into what's at stake in this election. Okay. Then if I talk about an economic miracle that is unfolding before our eyes, which is we have the new census income data, and Hispanic and African-American poverty is at an all-time low. I know nobody else in the corrupt and abusively biased legacy media mob will tell you this, or that incomes for the lowest 25% of Americans rose to the highest level ever, or that I point out that median income rose to the highest level ever, $87,600. All reversals from Biden, or that the Atlanta Fed is predicting growth for the third quarter at 5.1%, more than double what Biden averaged. Okay, I know their numbers. I know they don't translate for some people, but I'm just telling you things are changing and changing dramatically. If I point out a truth that between Biden and his years and Obama and his years, you know, the price of a barrel of oil closed over $100 a barrel for over 1,000 days. Okay, that's information nobody else is giving you. And that under Trump, both terms, nearly 6 years, only 67 days. To give you perspective, yeah, I know we had to prevent the Iranians from getting a nuclear weapon. We had to. We didn't have a choice. Or if I, you know, spend the time I've stopped on TV, because I have the ability on TV to visually put on this screen all the president's accomplishments. Not a single illegal released into the country in 16 months. Last year alone, negative net migration into this country, the first time in over half a century, you know, or the over 10,000 people, narco-terrorist ties that have been prevented from entering the country, or the 10,000 gang members arrested because Trump cracking down on Biden, Harris, Mayorkas illegals, or the fentanyl act that the president put in place, or designating Latin American cartels as terrorist groups, Tren de Aragua, MS-13, or the lowest murder rate in American history in 2025, down another 23% this year, violent crime down as well, double digits, rapes down 18.6%, again, on top of last year's records, and getting 10 of the 10 most wanted. Biden got 4 in 4 years. These are all massive accomplishments. Eliminating DEI in our military. Declaring, you know, a board of peace and helping peace in Cambodia against Thailand and Kosovo and Serbia, Rwanda, Pakistan and India, Ethiopia and Egypt, Armenia, Azerbaijan. Israel and Hamas. Nobody thought that was possible. You know, saying that there are two sexes, male and female. I know you wouldn't think the government that would matter, but in this day and age, it does. The president banning federal funding and sponsorship promotion of chemical surgical mutilation of minors. That's a pretty big deal to me. The president protecting women's sports, you know, pretty big deal to me. The MAHA movement, pretty big deal to me. Largest deregulation ever. Largest tax cuts in American history. You know, I don't think America's overtaxed. I mean, undertaxed. I think we're overtaxed. Offering every American $5,000 as a benefit you know, for all the income that is now being generated because of tariffs by this country that the president put in place because we were treated unfairly by all these foreign countries. And, you know, again, the largest tax cuts in history, no tax tips, overtime, Social Security, manufacturing. We're bringing semiconductor manufacturing into America. Those facilities are being built now. Same with pharmaceuticals, same with automobiles. And this is my dilemma, is that, you know, I do it, I bring it up, I tell you information that I know you're not going to get from the legacy media mob, and then people get mad. And then people say, you're not bringing it up enough. I mean, I for crying out loud, I just feel at times I can't win. All I know is I want to win in 41 days and create a sense of urgency and provide information. If we have anything in this country, it's an information crisis. You know, the president, you know, yesterday, and I thought it was one of his finest speeches, which is why we spent an hour of this program playing it, you know, calling out, you know, going after Christian persecution that's happening worldwide and calling it out in front of the entire world, you know, saying, no, we don't recognize the ICC. We never will. The International Criminal Court. You know, calling out communist Cuba. I loved that they walked out of his speech. Loved it. You know, declaring there's no human right to illegal immigration. Lecturing all of Western Europe for their unfettered illegal immigration and no assimilation. That's how you get 100 Sharia courts in Great Britain in no-go zones in France and other Western European countries. You know, the president definitively saying no to any global tax. That means no more Paris Accords. China and India, they're developing nations, but America pay, you know, the massive amount of money that they wanted. You know, the president cut the UN budget 15%, 4,000 bureaucratic jobs, you know, zero illegal aliens admitted in the last 16 months. Come on. These are real accomplishments. You know, yes, it is the rest of the world would not ever take a stand against Iran. They'll never have a nuclear weapon. Because of Donald J. Trump. Doesn't get any credit for that either. Doesn't get credit for the largest tax cuts. Doesn't get credit for really securing the border and closing the border. Doesn't get credit for exposing Iran as weak and desperate and pathetic. You know, and, you know, for the Donro Doctrine. Look at Venezuela. Look at Cuba's about to fall. He walked out of his speech and it was great, as I said. You know, look, nobody paid attention to Greenland. You know, the greatest geopolitical coup in our lifetime, you know, guaranteeing in perpetuity American military bases while simultaneously keeping out our top geopolitical foes, China and Russia. I mean, it's unbelievable. You know, it's amazing success. And saying we're not going to unilaterally disarm to China. China's never going to stop artificial intelligence. If you believe that, you're insane. You really do. Prime Minister Netanyahu, you have all the bluster and talk of the likes of, you know, Zoran, Marxist, commie, Mamdani, that he wants to arrest Prime Minister Netanyahu. No, Prime Minister Netanyahu, you know, along with this idiot, you know, president of Iran speaking like a fool. We're the victims of terrorism. No, you're the number one state sponsor of terror, you jackass. And you got your ass handed to you with Midnight Hammer and Operation Epic Fury. No other person in the world had the courage to do what he did. Donald Trump. Now we don't have to worry. Worried about the Strait of Hormuz? Imagine being worried about it in perpetuity because we didn't deal with them when we could. Because that's the choice that the president made. Here's Prime Minister Netanyahu blasting Mamdani for inciting violence against Jewish New Yorkers. Listen.
1: Shame on you, Mr. Mamdani. Shame on you for supporting the Hamas terrorist monsters who butchered our people. Shame on you for inciting riots against New York Jews. I'm coming to the UN. I'm going to tell the truth about our heroic soldiers, and I'm going to tell the truth about you.
0: Good. And he's doing so. Anyway, and guess what? Kami Mamdani's not going to be able to arrest Prime Minister Netanyahu. You know, more bluster like his free buses. It was interesting to see former ABC news correspondent Terry Moran said, oh, yeah, the higher ups in ABC shut down his efforts to be a real reporter and report on Biden's failing health. I love how fake Jake Tapper over at Fake News CNN is, you know, trying to use me and Right on, brother. Amen, brother. No amen to you because you're a phony. We're gonna point this out later in the program today. But Moran saying that in 23, early 24, we were reporting on this in 2019. No offense, Terry. I'm glad you got there, but you got there too little too late. He said it was pretty clear that Biden was fading rather quickly. It was obvious in 2019. And I got excoriated for pointing out the obvious. You know, he said this in a Daily Beast podcast. I traveled with him to Japan in the spring, eyeballed him there, and I thought, okay, he's still functioning, but man, he's frail. He looked like he'd been blown away in a stiff wind. I tried to do the story of Biden's health before anybody else did in the network because I'd seen it. Okay, I saw it in 2019. You know, cry me a river. These people, they just frustrate me. And the thing that will frustrate me the most, to be honest, and the one thing that I think we all have in common, if you're listening to this show, is we've got to understand we are in an island unto ourselves, unfortunately. I'm just concluding this. Same with if you watch Hannity, and I'm grateful. I'm very grateful. You know, about to celebrate my 30th full year completed at Fox and begin my 31st and hopefully many more thereafter. And on this radio show in syndication, 25 years, been on radio since I started in 1987 on radio. And I'm grateful, but I'm just frustrated that there's so much misinformation out there. There's so little. There's such an institutional bias. It is abusively biased. It is corrupt. It is fake news, you know, on the highest order. And the country now going into an election ill-informed. And it's, you know, low information voters, what Rush was referring to, not people that listen to Rush's show. It's the people that don't listen to it, didn't listen to his show, that don't watch Fox or listen to talk radio. Then you got these idiots. Any idiot can have their own talk show with a microphone, whether they're white nationalist, anti-Semite, whatever. I'm sick of those people, too. Sick of all of them. But I'm just telling you what the stakes are. And ultimately, I've got to deputize every one of you to help inform a population that is purposely being lied to and information being withheld from them. All right, if you're into health, wellness, fitness, nutrition, longevity, you're going to love my buddy Peter Harris and Grainberry Cereal. 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And don't forget, they are the creators of Silver Palette Pasta. 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
4: This is a Bloomberg Business of Entertainment report. California Governor Gavin Newsom is expanding tax incentives for the state's entertainment industry. Newsom signed two measures over the weekend. One would create a new tax credit for post-production work in the state that includes editing, sound, music, and visual effects. The second would strengthen the current tax credit program by making credits more valuable and supporting independent productions. The measures build on California's move last year to more than double annual film and television credit allocations to $750 million. According to the governor's office, the industry generates more than $6.6 billion in economic activity for the state each year and supports nearly 35,000 jobs. Newsom said the legislation will protect California entertainment jobs and reinforce the state's position as the center of the film and television industry. Karen Moscow, Bloomberg Radio.
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10: Painful and swollen joints, deformity in the hands.
11: Deforming arthritis is one of the signs of rheumatoid arthritis.
10: Dr. Eric Madison is a rheumatologist at Mayo Clinic. He says rheumatoid arthritis is quite different from the more common osteoarthritis.
11: It's an autoimmune disease, which means that the immune system is overactive for some reason that we don't know, and decides to attack the lining of the joints, causing inflammation in the lining, which leads to damage in the joint structures, the cartilage, the bone.
10: There are medications to help slow the disease and offer pain relief, but not a way to prevent it. Dr. Madison says early treatment is important.
11: Rheumatoid arthritis untreated leads to severe joint damage. It actually shortens life expectancy.
10: For the Mayo Clinic News Network, I'm Vivian Williams.
12: Council.

I'm thinking about this during the break, and I think a lot of this is, I wonder how many of you have forgotten. Have you forgotten 9% inflation? Now it's 3% under Trump. Have you forgotten the vaccine forced mandates? Take the shot. You're not going to get COVID and you're not going to infect other people. The failed Afghanistan withdrawal, the Russian invasion of Ukraine, the minor incursion, as Biden referred to it. Have you forgotten all the drug deaths, all the open borders, 12 plus million people, over 200 countries, known terrorists, murder?

0: rapists, child molesters, other violent criminals, cartel and gang members? Have you forgotten the moderate choice in 2020 that the current Democratic Party shifted so far to the left of that failure? I mean, what else? What is it going to take to wake some people up? I don't know if I have the answer. I know the media is helping the Democrats.
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2: 94 is low eastbound, West Grand Boulevard to 96. Two lanes taken up with an accident, US 23. Both directions, Summerfield to Ida West and Monroe County shut down due to a gas leak. 46-year-old woman from New Boston is spending 5 years in federal prison after pleading guilty to a $4.6 million child modeling scheme. Shanice Coyne falsely claimed that millions of dollars she obtained from a local family would be used to cover advance fees for their daughter to take part in modeling events around the country. She also created fake documents like emails, text messages, and invoices to make it look like the girl had been successfully placed in modeling events. Michigan Attorney General Dana Nessel is endorsing Democratic candidate Abdul El-Sayed for U.S. Senate. She says, quote, even considering voting for, unquote, Republican Mike Rogers would be not true to her values. Chance of shower 65 today, partly cloudy and 53 tonight, sunny and 68 tomorrow. I'm Rick Schrempf, 910 AM, News Talk Superstation.
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4: I'm Bill Rakoff. Iran's president pushed back against President Trump in a fiery speech today at the United Nations.
5: At the United Nations, Masoud Pezeshkian said Iranians have been victims of terrorism and accused the U.S. and Israel of aggression. He called out President Trump by name, saying Iran is ready for dialogue and negotiations, but not under the threat of force. Secretary of State Marco Rubio says the Trump administration is open to a deal, but if Iran continues to assist on a nuclear weapon and support for proxies,
6: then we're going to have big problems with them, and the president has a number of options.
5: The U.S. says the goal of any agreement is to ensure Iran can never have a nuclear weapon. Stacey Lynn, Worldwide News Network, Washington.
4: That lawsuit filed by the three media outlets President Trump banned from the White House will go before a judge this hour. Here's News Nation's Marky Martin.
7: A judge is going to decide whether President Trump can keep CNN, MS Now, and Politico from reporting at the White House. The president banned those outlets, accusing them of spreading fake news.
4: The administration calls media access to the White House a privilege and not a right. Back to the UN, where Ukrainian President Volodymyr Zelensky addressed the General Assembly, vowing to continue the fight against Russia's invasion of its sovereign territory. Zelensky touted his country's capability to conduct drone warfare.
8: No Russian admiral expected that we would be able to sink Russia's pride cruisers that were supposed to dominate the sea but could not survive our naval drones.
4: Attorneys for Wilbur Rafael Garces Perez, the man shot by ICE agents in Austin, Texas, are trying to get their client the proper medical attention while he's detained.
9: He is out of the hospital back at that South Texas ICE Processing Center in Pearsall. That's according to his attorney. They still haven't gone into surgery, Garces Perez, to remove that bullet that they say still remains in her client's back. And while he is in ICE custody, his legal team, they filed that federal lawsuit trying to stop his removal from the country. In response, the federal judge ordering that Garces Perez must be present for that hearing, meaning he can't be deported.
4: That's News Nation's Xavier Walton. A new AP poll of rural American voters finds about half believe the economy is worse now than when the president returned to office. Wall Street, by the way, taking it on the chin today.
10: Bill, U.S. Treasury yields are on the rise this afternoon amid hot economic data. The 10-year reached a fresh 19-year high. The 5-year breached 5% for the first time since then. Mortgage rates have topped 7% for the first time in 2 years. The Dow, the Nasdaq, and S&P are all in the red. President Trump has just revealed 1,100 trades worth $270 million he made in July, including $25 million each invested in Microsoft and Amazon. And McDonald's down 5%. It's investing $8.5 billion in restaurant upgrades. John Tarrant, Worldwide News Network.
4: The Nasdaq off 295, the Dow Jones down 342. This is the Worldwide News Network.
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1: All right, 25 now till the top of the hour, 800-941-SEAN if you want to be a part of the program. Everyone needs a safety and security strategy. You just do. Sometimes the only option is somebody wants to kill you, kill your family. You only have one option, and that's the lethal option, but that's 0.01% of the time, according to the FBI. 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I mean, so what do you do on those other occasions where you need protection? Well, that's where the non-lethal technology of BYRNA.com comes in. 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You don't need a permit. You don't need a background check. This powerful launcher has deterrence, tear gas, kinetic rounds, pepper spray. You can hit a target 60 feet away, and one shot can incapacitate any attacker for up to 40 minutes. 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It's that simple. It's that easy. It's that real. All right. I just want to go into this a little bit more because I think there's a level of, and I may be wrong on this, and if I'm wrong, please forgive me. But I'm not sure that the message is getting out to enough people. Now, I understand completely that what we talk about on this show and the information we give out on this show and the information we give out on our TV show is not information you're going to get from ABC, NBC, CBS, fake news CNN, MSDNC, or any of these outlets. I understand that. We live with that. That's the reality. Not going to read it in the New York Times, Washington Post, any major newspaper in the country. It is not. And, you know, it was not that long ago. It's less than 2 years when Joe Biden was your president. Which way do I go? Which way do I go? You know, it was embarrassing. I mean, we were lied to about his cognitive state. Lied to about open borders. Borders closed. Borders secure. Borders closed. Borders secure. 12 million that we know of, unvetted, Biden-Harris Mayorkas illegals, you know, from over 200 countries, known terrorists among them, murderers among them, rapists among them, child molesters among them, other violent criminals among them, cartel members among them, gang members among them, drug dealers among them, and now we're trying to get rid of it. It's been a disaster. You know, did you forget the forced vaccine mandates and the big lie? Well, if you get the shot, you're not going to get COVID. That's the Biden years, 4 years, disaster. You know, if you get the shot, you're not going to infect other people. Another big lie, three big lies. Lies about Joe is cognitively strong. The borders are closed. The borders secure. Take the shot. You're not going to get COVID. Take the shot. You won't infect others. What about the shutdowns of our economy? 9% inflation rates. Donald Trump's at a third of where Biden was. The disastrous Afghanistan withdrawal. You know, all the troops and military equipment being, you know, put on the border by Russia into Ukraine. Biden says, well, it depends. I don't think they're going to invade it. Well, maybe if they do, it depends if it's a minor incursion. Well, that minor incursion 4 years later, it's a disaster, hopefully coming to an end. I hope so. The president's talking about the possibility of one. These weak talking points, did the media tell you the truth about COVID? No, they went with the big lie. Did the media tell you in 2019 we were chronic?

0: chronicling Joe Biden's cognitive decline. Did they tell you the truth about that? No. Did they talk about weaponization? No. They did not talk about the DOJ being weaponized. As a matter of fact, they helped facilitate the big Russia collusion lie that was in throughout the first term of President Trump. You know, the phony narrative, you know, they ignore 574 riots that killed dozens of Americans, injure thousands of cops, billions in property damage. You know, no, they're mostly peaceful. That's how the media covered that lie. You know, and of course, Kamala Harris famously saying, they're not going to stop. They shouldn't stop. We're not going to stop. Okay, you're going to support them. You know, all of this. You know, they forgot all the drug deaths, the rapes, the assaults, the murders that came with their 12 million unvetted illegals. You know, God only knows how many gotaways, how many terror cells still are in this country that we don't know about, ready to act at a moment's notice and take American lives. Inflation out of control. Did you forget about, you know, Biden? Biden was the moderate choice in 2020. Look at what the Democratic Party has become today. You know, maybe the president's team needs to do a better job, and they've got time. Not a lot, but they've got time. You know, by the way, Dolly Parton's estate accuses a nephew of threatening to destroy the singer's legacy. Why does this always happen? Well, you know, people die, and it often brings the worst out of people. And talk to people that are estate planners. I remember I used to talk to my accountants and lawyers and stuff. You know, when you do a will, it's a pain in the ass. But you got to prepare. I actually have a provision. Everybody should put one in their will. If anyone contests this will, judge, this is directly for me. If anyone contests it, they're out of the will if they are in it in the first place.
1: Do you really have that?
0: Yep. Yeah. Are you asking me on air or in my ear?
1: That was on air. That's genius. I love that idea.
0: You contest it. That's because it's my decision. That's it. And I'm like, you know, I can't stand. I've seen this happen so often where somebody croaks and it's like, oh, man, they're like vultures in for the slaughter. You know, my parents passed away many, many years ago. My dad died 6 months after I started at Fox. I didn't want anything. My parents didn't have anything, to be very blunt. My mom died shortly thereafter. I don't even know if they had a will. I have no freaking idea. I got one thing. My father left me his Navy knife because I was obsessed with it as a kid. And that's the only thing. I was so happy to get it. That's it. Don't need anything. I've been financially independent since I'm 10. Actually, before that, I had a paper route at 8. I was illegal. I was breaking the law, Ethan, back then. And I put the paper route in my older sister's name.
1: Oh, my gosh.
0: I know. The statute of limitations have passed. Get over it. Well, I'm lying to get a job so I can work. I mean, geez, it's the worst thing I can do as a kid. I did plenty of bad things as a kid. I was fairly incorrigible. Man, the stuff that I did back then. Sage Steele was grilling me on some of those stories in our podcast. And I said, what the hell, I'll tell her. But this country, you know, look at what he did to this country. Rachel Morin, Laken Riley, Jocelyn Nungary. You know, I mean, look at what's happened to this radicalized party that I keep trying to warn people about. The media is not going to do it. The media protected Joe's big lies. His lies about COVID and the vaccine, his lies about the border being secure, his lies about his cognitive state, all of it. They did. But it was a disaster. You know, it's like Daryl Worley's song, Have You Forgotten? No, I haven't forgotten. Anyway, I just hope that people understand what's at stake here in 41 days. And, I just don't know. I don't think anybody knows how the outcome of this and that. And, you know, and to be fairly blunt, I never take any election for granted. It's just in my DNA. I don't take it for granted. And I understand that there is some frustration among people And this goes back to the debate we had the entire week last week. Well,

What if your congressman or congresswoman is a weak rhino Republican? And I hate some of these people. Some of these people have no backbone. I can tell you as a host, the number of Republicans that refuse to do my show is unbelievable. It's not like they're heading into hostile territory on fake news CNN or MSDNC or sitting down with that idiot George Stephanopoulos. I mean, it's not the same thing. I mean, I give them a chance to talk and put their perspective on things. Or candidates that frankly just are not good communicators. I wonder often why they even want to be in politics. However, there is a standard here. If you're not supporting the Mamdani, DSA, AOC, Squad, Pocahontas, Grandpa Bernie, you know, radicalization, shredding of our Constitution. I know it's a low bar, but I'll take it to stop them from what they would do. As quote, moderate as Joe Biden, they make Joe Biden look conservative for crying out loud. And all of this is on the ballot. I don't know how to create a greater sense of urgency. I'm trying to be a good communicator. That's what I get paid to do. But I get frustrated when, you know, people are, and I'll take all the crap. As a matter of fact, if you want to critique the show, call and say what you want me to do more of. I'll be glad to do it. But just know I'm in a little bit of a quandary here. And the quandary, moral dilemma, if you will, is if I say it too much, I get accused of repeating myself. And I do it by design so that you can repeat it and put it into your memory bank. So it flows off, you know, the tip of your tongue when you communicate to friends, neighbors, coworkers, relatives, you know, strangers that you meet every day, and explain what's at stake here. You know, I have great faith and confidence in this audience and in my TV audience and so on and so forth. I really do. But I don't have faith that the rest of the media is ever going to tell the truth. They were the great protectors of all the Biden lies and Harris lies. They wanted Kamala Harris to win in the worst way. You know, they never told you the truth about, you know, the dirty Hillary Clinton bought and paid for Russian disinformation dossier. They never told you the truth about her bleach pit and her servers. No reasonable prosecutor would prosecute, James Comey told us. They never told you the dirty dossier that was unverifiable and false, that it was used to secure not one, but four FISA warrants. They never told you about the weaponization and all that we've learned. You know, we've got a lot on this. We're going to hit it tonight with Jim Jordan in terms of the investigations that are going on. More information, John Solomon, he's one of them. Jim Jordan and his committee, he's another one of them. I mean, it's pretty spectacular. By the way, one issue we found out is a California family with ties to Fang Fang donated hundreds of thousands of dollars to Gavin Newsom and Kamala Harris. That was a Republican. You think that would be a big scandal? Mr. Fang Fang Swalwell. It was interesting when they took him into custody. You'll see what happens. But a 57-page House Judiciary Report. We'll have John Solomon and Jim Jordan on tonight. But anyway, they issued a criminal referral to the DOJ seeking to prosecute the former special counsel Jack Smith for alleged false statements to Congress last December about the collection of toll records and text messages and the content of more than 40 members of Congress. You know, before Lindsey Graham died, he said, I'm going to sue over this. And I said, how much are you going to sue for? He goes, $1 million. I said, did you not learn anything from Trump? It's not $1 million. You got to sue for $1 billion. Jordan's committee, 57-page report. I mean, all of this happened, and it's less than 2 years ago. Have you forgotten? It's like my message today. You know, what they did to Donald Trump. You know, trumped up charges, no pun intended, in that particular case. You know, a false valuation of Mar-a-Lago. Why would you ever allow even a real estate professional in Palm Beach, Florida, to give the real valuation? I know it's insane, but go look up Palm Beach real estate, waterfront real estate, and oceanfront and intercoastal real estate prices. They're millions and millions of dollars, these properties. And he has 22 acres and a resort and a historic property and a club associated with it.
Yeah, it's worth

0: fortune, not $18 million. I'd find a way. I'd raise the money and buy that thing myself. Pay $18 million. I'll pay double that, and I'd end up selling it, making a fortune. But they got away with that, just like they got away with everything else that they did. All the weaponization. The media never covered it. They covered up for Biden. They persecuted Trump. And by the way, when Trump one day is gone, hopefully finishing out his term, the media, they will miss him the most. Mark my words. They won't be able to stop talking about him. They won't. And not for comparison purposes, just because they can't. It's like their drug. They hate Trump so much. They live off that hate. It's ingrained in their DNA. You know, it's nearly three full years since nearly 1,200 innocent Israelis were murdered. They have a very small population, the equivalent of 40,000 dead Americans in a day. Never mind the number of people taken hostage, the kidnappings, the hostage taking, the rape, the torture, the beheadings that took place that day. And as Israel remembers these lost souls on October 7th, 3 years ago, they're still under a threat. People that want to wipe them off the planet and deny their very existence. Thankfully, there are groups like the International Fellowship of Christians and Jews. They're providing all the humanitarian support. Thousands of Israelis, you know, their homes have been wiped out. They're in need of a lot of humanitarian assistance. And the IFCJ is providing food and water and shelter and clothing and medicines. And they have mobile medical clinics for the elderly. And all across our country on October 7th, in solidarity, churches, synagogues, universities, communities, they're standing with Israel by planting Israeli and American flags, a powerful declaration that, no, we stand with you in solidarity against radical Islamists. Anyway, we can all combat hate, anti-Semitism. 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They'll send you a flag for this third anniversary that's coming up. They set up a website. It's joinfof.org. It's joinfof.org. All right, we'll take a break. We've got All Things Simple Man Bill O'Reilly. We'll talk about how corrupt the legacy media mob, how abusively biased and corrupt they are. On the other side, we have Mark Penn, former Clinton advisor and pollster, now with the Harris poll. We'll take a look at what this election's looking like 41 days out, straight ahead.
1: Of government lies, he's the beacon of truth. 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
4: NBC News Radio, I'm Chris Caraccio. Chinese President Xi Jinping will arrive in Washington, D.C. later today for his first visit in 10 years. President Trump is scheduled to meet with him at the White House. The two leaders are expected to discuss trade and AI during their second face-to-face meeting this year. Trump and Xi last met with each other in May in Beijing. An emergency hearing will take place this afternoon related to President Trump banning certain media outlets from the White House. A lawsuit was filed by CNN, MS Now, and Politico that seeks to restore their access after Trump barred them from covering his events. Yesterday, in a court filing, the Justice Department said the president has the authority to restrict major news organizations from accessing certain areas of the White House, citing national security concerns. It comes after Trump said the outlets create fake news and negative coverage. As a result, the White House television press pool has stopped covering Trump's events. I'm Chris Caraccio, NBC News Radio.
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6: Vitamin C is the skin's secret superhero. According to a study by Polar Car Advisors published in Nutrients, your skin holds surprisingly high levels of vitamin C, and it puts that vitamin to work, fueling collagen production and fighting off UV damage. The good news, just eating more fruits and veggies may do more for youthful, resilient skin than pricey serums ever could. So stock up on fruits and veggies high in vitamin C, such as guava, kiwi, citrus fruit, bell peppers, and broccoli, to name a few. While Cornell Medicine says grandparents may be one of the most overlooked resources in today's child mental health crisis, drawing on decades of clinical experience and child development research, Dr. Kenneth

0: Bauer says supportive relationship with grandparents can help children feel heard, build resilience, reduce loneliness, and strengthen emotional well-being. I'm Yana Derulis for the Worldwide News Network.
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5: All right, when we come back, all things Simple Man Bill O'Reilly and Mark Penn, the pollster, 41 days outside the midterms. 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Heroes like U.S. Army Sergeant Mario Nelson. 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Later, Mario enlisted full-time in the Army, was deployed to Iraq. And then Mario sadly made the ultimate sacrifice. He was killed by a rocket-propelled grenade. Sadly, Mario left behind his wife, Mecca, their daughter, Mia. 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
11: ABC News. I'm Brian Clark. Iran's president told the United Nations General Assembly today the country would not be bullied, but opened the door to negotiations with the U.S. about ending the fighting. On the sidelines of the U.N., President Trump's Board of Peace unveiled a plan to rebuild Gaza, saying it would cost almost $2.5 billion. Board member Jared Kushner, the president's son-in-law, said,
12: I think there's been great cooperation and there's been much more efficiency to allow the aid to reach the people more directly and to eliminate a lot of the challenges and obstacles that were being put before United Nations.
11: Tomorrow, President Trump will host China's Xi Jinping for a state visit at the White House. The war in Iran and artificial intelligence are expected to be key topics. Dolly Parton's estates turned into a legal battleground involving the trustees and her nephew. The estate seeking a restraining order against Brian Seaver, who announced her death last month, saying he's threatening violence. This is ABC News. One of the nation's most famous roller coasters is the subject of new lawsuits. Over 100 people say they suffered brain damage after riding the X2 at Six Flags Magic Mountain in Southern California. Pamela Guillen says she rode the coaster, passed out, and woke up in a hospital 2 weeks later.
13: I have suffered a traumatic brain injury and needed emergency brain surgery to stop the bleeding and had to be intubated. I was in a coma. I spent almost a month at the hospital.
11: Park lawyers argue the forces cannot cause brain injury in a normal rider using it as instructed and that the ride's been closed since July. Former NFL star Antonio Brown's accepting a plea deal in a Florida attempted murder case. His attorney says the charge will be reduced to aggravated assault and he'll only get probation. 2 weeks ago, Brown's accuser said he'd no longer take part in the prosecution stemming from the 2025 incident. Brown had faced decades in prison. I'm Brian Clark, ABC News.
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16: 75 northbound after Joslyn. We have the accident being cleaned up with police on the scene. 75 south Pearson to M21 in the Flint area slows with an earlier vehicle fire. Flock cameras in St. Clair Shores will be covered for the next 6 months. City officials reevaluating their contract. City Council voted this week to cover the cameras for the time being. Now, they shared concerns about data sharing, privacy, and who has access to vehicle data collected by the license plate reading cameras. New owner of a Detroit historic hotel in the southwest part of the city plans to restore it. The hotel Yorba was purchased for $1.8 million. Renovations could cost between $8 to $10 million. City ordered it vacated last year. It's in very rough shape. Hotel Yorba opened in 1926 with over 200 rooms. Chance of shower 65 today, partly cloudy and 53 tonight, sunny 68 tomorrow. I'm Rick Schrempf, 910 AM, News Talk Superstation.
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18: 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Number one, stay with the person and start timing the seizure. 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Number 3. 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Do not restrain. Number 6. Stay with the person until they are awake and alert after their seizure. 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

0: Would you like to see Medicare for All get a vote in the House and in the Senate?
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More behind-the-scenes information on breaking news and more bold, inspired solutions for America.

0: right, Leonard Skinner, simple man, that can only mean one thing on this radio program, and that is all things self-proclaimed. Simple man, that means all things Bill O'Reilly, all things Bill O'Reilly at BillO'Reilly.com. He has his brand new book out, Confronting America, What Has to Change. Mr. O'Reilly, sir, fake news CNN was talking about both of us and Glenn Beck last night.
1: Yeah, I saw a replay of it. It's hard for me to watch Jake Tapper.
0: No, I've got a specific question. So before you give me your full analysis, and I will give you the floor, I promise. Okay. So back in 2009, Obama attempted to exclude Fox News from interviews with the administration, et cetera, et cetera. So, you know, they played clips of yours truly. Of me saying the administration doesn't want to hear what we have to say. They want to silence us. They want to shut us up. And they want us to get in line. They don't want people asking them the tough questions. Mr. O'Reilly, I think fake Jake, and I call him fake Jake Tapper on fake news CNN for a reason, is he claims that he is a journalist. He's not a journalist, Bill. He's a liberal talk show host who pretends to be a journalist. And I've got a montage to play just for you to prove that your friend Sean Hannity is dead on accurate. Here's fake Jake.
2: This is evidence of willingness to commit collusion. President Trump and others are trying to say that the FBI is corrupt and they had this Steele dossier, which they say has been discredited, which is not entirely true. There's obviously a big move to undermine the Mueller investigation. And we see it all the time with all
3: the witch hunt.
2: This is the president who said there were, quote, very fine people on both sides in the Charlottesville neo-Nazi Klan march. Brian Cole Jr., a 30-year-old white man from the D.C. suburbs, is charged with transporting an explosive device in interstate commerce. Let's go there, because you're talking about the Trump documents. Former President Trump is under an investigation for his own classified documents. There are about 20 in the case of Biden. For Trump, there are more than 300 classified documents at Mar-a-Lago. A big difference here, just on the facts, Trump did not fully comply with the subpoena.
4: Biden.

0: embraces his stutter, talking about it, while Trump mocks it, exaggerates it, belittles it. He's sharp physically. I mean, mentally.
1: Yeah.
0: I think the question is physically, right?
2: This goes on too long. We get an idea. The Steele dossier was Hillary Clinton's bought and paid for dirty disinformation dossier that we now know they knew was fake, phony, political, and none of it was true. And it was used for the basis of not one, but four FISA applications to spy on a candidate, Donald Trump, a transition team of Donald Trump's, and the Trump presidency in his first term. Number one, his Charlottesville reference. Go look at the entire statement. Some very bad people, but there were good people, and purposely taken, you know, out of context by these idiots. He talks about, the Mein Kampf. What about Hassan Piker hanging out and campaigning for top Democrats like Abdul El-Sayed? He talks about January 6th, but CNN fake news is this famous image of them. A city burning in the background, one of their reporters, you know, behind them, it's in flames. They're mostly peaceful. 540 riots in the summer of 2020, dozens of dead Americans. We had thousands of injured cops and billions in property damage. But they were described by the media and fake news, CNN and the likes of fake Jake, mostly peaceful. And it's just a lie. And so, Mr. O'Reilly, my question, and I'll hand it off to you, is they are fake news. They're liberal talk show hosts with an opinion and a bias. They're not honest about who they are. You're honest about who you are. I'm honest about who I am. And there is a distinct difference with in terms of just being open with, quote, the folks.
3: Well, the defining thing about Jake Tapper is that he pretty much favored Joe Biden. And then writes a book about how Biden was mentally deficient. Okay. So.
2: And for the record, Mr. O'Reilly, you were on this program at the time. I was pointing out Joe's cognitive decline in 2019 before he ever became president. And they denied it. They hid it just like they hid the border crisis, the most preventable national security disaster in history, and lied and said, "Borders closed, borders secure." You take the floor.
3: So when Tapper covers for Biden for that long a period of time, and when I say covers, let me define that, he doesn't criticize Biden for not being able to do the job. So he either ignores what Biden's doing or he praises Biden. And then he turns around, he writes a book going, oh, Biden was impaired while I was in the office. And I'm going, that's enough. That's enough. And that's
2: that's enough. Bill O'Reilly can't take it anymore.
3: Yeah, I you know, there are times in your life when you're with someone or analyzing somebody and it's enough. You know, you say, okay, fine. So that's why I didn't see him live last night. But what he said, quote, was, you set up the Obama thing because Obama didn't like Fox News. I was kind of the exception there because I got access to him. But he generally thought that he was getting screwed by Fox News, as Trump feels he's getting screwed by most of the media today. It's the same feeling that I'm not going to shake. So Obama tried to limit our, with you guys then, access. And I said, oh, it's not right. So Tapper last night says, we can't have this in America if we want to have a free press. Bill O'Reilly was absolutely right then, although he is the opposite take now. That's false. That's fake news. I don't have the opposite take now. I didn't change one iota of my take. I said and have said for the past 10 days that the Trump administration is likely to lose this banishment in court, and we'll find out today if it's going to be held up by the federal judge. And perhaps a better strategy would be to not take it into court, but to shun CNN and the others. That means, yeah, you can stand there in the back of the White House press room, but we're not going to call on you because we don't trust.
2: Well, let me give you an example, Bill. I mean, I know you were able to break through, and I think you had two, if not three, interviews with Obama. I had none. Obama would not come anywhere near me. And Obama went directly to my bosses in an attempt to shut me up and offered, you know, to do the channel if they would shut me up. I didn't know about it at the time. I found out about it years later, and that Obama complained, you have one guy that is calling me a terrorist every night, which was not true. But I did say he did hang out with guys with terror ties, the Weather Underground, Bill Ayers and Bernadine Dorn. That was a fact, Bill. I reported the truth.
3: I went further eye to eye, man to man with Obama on a Super Bowl interview, and I said, why are you being soft on the Muslim Brotherhood? These are killers. These are tough guys. I said that right to him. And then
2: what was his answer?
3: Yeah, the answer was, well, they're not all bad, and I'm trying to get through it. It was a political answer. With you, he didn't like your shoes, and he didn't like anything about you.
2: You once tried to defend me half-heartedly. We weren't as close friends then. And you did half-heartedly try to defend me. Well, he's had it. He's got his views. He's got a different point of view than you. It's like you were kind of half apologetic for me, which I don't need apologies for. I don't apologize for who I am, Bill O'Reilly.
3: No, but you should know this and remember it. I told Obama in one of our interviews he was whining about you. And I said, what's the beef? Hannity tells you exactly who he is. Exactly why he's doing what he's doing. He does it every night. I tell him to shut up half the time. I tell Hannity to shut up.
2: By the way, I did live rent-free in Obama's head. Let me play you a fun montage. You may get a kick out of this. Listen.
1: Think about it.
4: That's a hateful thing. Fox News, that's you.
1: If you were watching Sean Hannity consistently.
4: He's a commentator.
1: These guys, they've given me a hard time.
5: With respect to Sean Hannity, I didn't know that he had invited me for a beer. I'll put Mr. Burgess up against Sean Hannity. He'll tear him up.
1: Is Sean Hannity suddenly going to get on the airwaves and say, you know, I was wrong about this Obama guy. He's my man. No. I mean, I think that there's a certain segment of hardcore Sean Hannity fans that probably wouldn't want to go have a beer with me. There's no doubt about that.
2: I would have gladly had a beer. I offered to pay for it, Bill. Sharing the wealth, spreading the wealth around.
3: It's easy to set up straw men. That's what he was doing with you. But just get back to Tapper for a minute. So you, in the beginning of...
2: Bill, I really prefer you use the preferred name on this program, Fake Jake. Go ahead.
3: I'm not going to do that. You have a copyright on that. You do it. But you set it up in the beginning that, okay, Tapper is not a journalist. It's not what he does. And that's absolutely true. All right? He's a party apparatchik. He's attached to the Democratic Party, wants the Democratic Party to win and Republicans to lose. And that is a difference. And that's the point I've been making this week. So Tapper, when he goes in for a commentary, he doesn't research like you do and like I do. He doesn't do that. He tells his producers, look, here's what point I want to get across, that O'Reilly was under Obama was tough, and now he's not. He's weaseling out under Trump. And so the producers scurry around trying to back that up. It's not true. What is true is there are two new elements, and I'm glad I'm on the radio with you today before this ruling comes down from the federal judge about whether to banish the three news agencies, so-called. Okay, there are two things that are brand new. The first one is that the Democratic Party owns the corporate media. Now, when you and I were at Fox working there, there were more people sympathetic to the Republicans than Democrats on the roster. That's true because Fox was created to give balance to traditional conservative Americans who didn't have any access. So that was true. But we weren't in the pocket of a political party.
2: We had plenty of liberal voices on the air. Bob Beckel, our friend Geraldo.
3: But we weren't trying to get them elected, okay? In the sense that if there was this dopey, loopy Republican, I'd go after him and you would go after him, okay?
2: Absolutely, I still do.
3: Yeah, that never happens now. on the liberal media. The second thing is the suppression of the news. And this is what the Supreme Court, if it gets there, is going to have to think about. Now, three of the Supreme Court justices, they're not going to think about anything. They're going to say, yes, let them in, yeah, the three liberals. But the other six, the founding fathers wanted an independent news industry, independent. They knew that there were going to be certain people like William Randolph Hearst and these people that were going to use their power in a way that wasn't right. But across the board, the founding fathers who put in the First Amendment protections for us, okay, said, you know, we don't think it's ever going to get politicized to that extent. It has. So now the Democratic Party has 80% of the corporate media rooting for them. And part of that is they suppress the news. So last week, there was very good macroeconomic news in this country. Lowest poverty rate, highest affluence rate. That's a big story, would you say? Wouldn't you say that's a big story?
2: I'd say it's 95% of the media bill, to be very blunt. Okay. I think it's higher.
3: Story. That America, you know,
2: I'll tell you what, when we come back, and if you can stay with us for a second, I'd love to hold you over. And I'm just going to point out, yes, I'm a conservative, Bill, but I'm also committed to getting my audience the truth. And I'm going to give you a list of all the times I've been right and they've been wrong. And I think on many of these issues, you have been right as well with me. And give people an opportunity to decide where they can get more reliable information. I feel I owe it to my audience to always be truthful, you know, and I think our track record, you know, backs me up that we have been committed to that since very early in my career. Anyway, more with all things self-described simple man, Bill O'Reilly's new book, by the way, is out. It's Confronting America, What Has to Change. 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
10: So the appendix is a small little finger-like organ that hangs off the connection of the small intestine and the large intestine. And sometimes the appendix can get blocked and get very inflamed, and that's appendicitis. Appendicitis starts as abdominal pain, but what is specific about appendicitis is that it tends to start in the middle around the belly button and make its way to the right lower quadrant. So if you have pain that is in the right side or is moving down to the right side, then you should be concerned about appendicitis. So typical symptoms other than what I described about pain on the right side or that moves from the belly button to the right side of appendicitis or nausea, vomiting, not really wanting to eat, those are signs that should prompt you to have medical attention. Appendicitis can be very easily treated in the hospital if caught early, either with surgery or sometimes just antibiotics. So I would strongly encourage you, if you have any abdominal pain that's worrisome, to come to the hospital immediately.
11: Exercise is good for the body, and that holds true for men with prostate cancer.
12: What we found is that exercise and general health can actually have an effect not just on the tumor biology, but how some of the treatments work on that biology.
11: It's part of an emerging science called physiological oncology or exercise oncology.
12: They want to maximize how they're doing from a cardiovascular standpoint, which means they need to, the healthier their body is, the better they're going to do from their cancer, both before treatment, during treatment, and even after treatment.
11: But before men with prostate cancer begin working out and improving overall fitness, it's important to talk to a healthcare provider.
12: It doesn't come down to an individual specific exercise. A lot of these programs have to be built to the individual. There needs to be some thoughtful considerations about how they're done and how patients employ them.
11: And early detection of prostate cancer is key. Men in their 40s should start getting tested.
12: Early diagnosis leads to better treatments, better prognosis, and to cure.
11: For the Mayo Clinic News Network, I'm Jason Howland.

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2: On 96, the local lanes westbound Southfield to Evergreen, roadway shut down. Accident here. 696 east at Orchard Lake is a crash, and 75 northbound after Lapeer, an accident. Former Vice President Kamala Harris spent Tuesday in Detroit campaigning with Democratic U.S. Senate nominee Abdul El-Sayed.

0: two took part in a fireside chat at the Fellowship Chapel hosted by the Detroit branch of the NAACP. Harris told voters who are disillusioned that we cannot take ourselves out of the game, unquote. The Detroit Lions officially announced some roster moves yesterday. They've signed defensive back Bishop Fitzgerald from the Steelers practice squad, placed defensive back Avante Maddox on injured reserve. Lions are 1-1. They will host the Jets on Sunday at Ford Field. Chance of shower 65, partly cloudy 53 tonight, partly sunny 68 tomorrow. I'm Rick Schrempf, 910 AM News Talk Superstation.
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2: I'm Bill Rakoff. President Trump will greet Chinese President Xi Jinping at Joint Base Andrews in a couple of hours, kicking off a three-day summit, a preview with News Nation's Corey Smith.
3: President Trump and President Xi will participate in a series of bilateral meetings, and according to U.S. officials, the two sides are expected to discuss a number of economic issues, from the truce and the ongoing trade war, which expires in November, to rare earth minerals and China's desire to access the U.S. auto market. The war in Iran also going to be on the agenda. Lawmakers on the Hill have urged the White House to confront China over its economic support for Iran and for providing Iran with intelligence.
2: Iran's president pulled no punches as he addressed the UN General Assembly today, a day after President Trump threatened to annihilate the country if it doesn't agree to a deal. Masoud Pezeshkian called the U.S. and Israel terrorists.
4: They are committing genocide by using the so-called technologies that they have at their disposal. Then they label others as terrorists. Are we the sources of instability? We only seek to live independently.
2: Pezeshkian insisted Iran is seeking nuclear power and not nuclear weapons. Secretary of State Rubio says there are growing concerns that the war between Russia and Ukraine could spread beyond the two countries.
5: Rubio says the conflict could metastasize through a hybrid or sabotage attack or even a misunderstanding, and says ultimately
6: that war is not going to end on the battlefield. That war is going to end, I think everyone acknowledges, with a negotiated agreement.
5: Rubio says the sooner Russia and Ukraine can reach an agreement,
6: the less things will be destroyed and the less people are going to die on both sides.
5: Stacy Lynn, Worldwide News Network, Washington.
2: The showdown between President Trump and the media is in a courtroom in the nation's capital this afternoon, a judge hearing arguments on whether the president's ban of three news organizations from the White House violates the Constitution. Harvey Weinstein gets 15 years in prison for sexually assaulting a woman in New York. Attorney Gloria Allred praised prosecutors for going after Weinstein.
7: They're the first ones in the country who took a risk with this case. And they proceeded even when they didn't achieve some of the results that they would like to have achieved.
2: Weinstein apologized in court but maintains he never sexually assaulted anyone. The outer bands of Hurricane Polo are dumping rain on southwestern Mexico today. A Category 5 hurricane has winds of 165 miles an hour, and a developing nor'easter may impact the East Coast through the weekend. The National Weather Service's Bob Orvec.
8: It's going to be developing off the coast on Thursday and Friday, and then pressing northeastward towards southeastern New England late Friday, early Saturday. A little bit of differences in the models, whether it actually does make landfall or not.
2: Toward the close on Wall Street, the NASDAQ is retreating from its record yesterday, down 350 points. The Dow Jones Industrial Average is down 324. 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

0: academics now grounded in a biblical worldview. So in other words, students are not just preparing for a career, they are preparing to use their God-given gifts and talents to lead, to serve, to make a difference. 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That's what you are created for. And Regent has the academic credentials to back it all up. They have over 150 areas of study. Regent now has ranked among America's top national universities by U.S. News & World Report for 7 straight years, and classes offered online and on campus. 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We continue with All Things Simple Man, Bill O'Reilly. We're talking about the media. So in the course of my career, Bill, and I've told this audience this story, I'm not sure if you've heard it, but when I was in Atlanta as a local radio host from 92 to 96, before I went to Fox when Fox went on the air, I'm about to celebrate my 30th anniversary, as you know, the Olympic Park bombing occurred. And I remember I was on the air, and the Atlanta Journal-Constitution reported that Richard Jewell, who ended up being a real true American hero who risked his life for others, he fits the profile of the lone bomber. And they made that conclusion based on the fact that they found out the guy lived with his mother. Maybe he was trying to save money. And I said that on the air at the time. I did not rush to judgment. Little did I know he was listening to that show. He gave me one of his first interviews on Hannity and Combs not long thereafter. And I learned a valuable lesson. Don't rush to judgment. In the course of my career, I don't care if it's Duke lacrosse. I went to Garden City to meet the families and the kids, and I learned that they had exculpatory evidence. Ferguson, Missouri, hands up, don't shoot. And on, we got it right. All these other news outlets got it wrong. So it's not just that I am, yes, I'm open and I'm upfront, Mr. O'Reilly, that I'm a conservative. It's bigger than that. I care about the truth. I care about getting it right. I owe that to my audience to get it right. And, you know, and time after time, we are proven correct. They never apologize. They never correct the record. They never revise and extend their remarks. And that frustrates me when they call themselves journalists.
1: Well, it should, but there's a motivation for them. They're told what to do by their corporate masters. They're told what to do. And if they don't do it, they're not going to be there. So that's what has happened over the past 10 years, unfortunately. Since Trump entered the arena, the hatred against him grew and grew and grew. And the corporate Disney people and all those people said, we got to get rid of this guy or destroy him and his family. So here's what we're going to do. We'll suppress anything good that he might have done. How much coverage did the Greenland acquisition get? Very little. And that's a big deal for the United States. It was a victory.
0: It was a massive deal. Huge, geopolitical, massive win for this country.
1: Did it get? Got no.
0: I gave it time. You gave it time.
1: I gave it time because we're in the same business. We talk to people who aren't haters. That's the difference between my audience and many of the other shows. I don't have anybody. They hate me, but I'm used to that. But they're not haters, whereas you get these other places and they hate Trump so much they can't even think straight, and that literally can't think. But I made a point before the break that a big story like lowest poverty rate ever, highest affluence rate ever under a sitting president, no matter who it is a big story. An important story. Yes, high gas prices, important. Food prices, important. But this is important as well, because this sets up the future. And it was ignored by CNN. They didn't mention it.

0: neither did MS, neither did Politico, and that's a suppression. So now when the judges have to make a determination of whether the press gets special protections, they have to take into account that the American media not only misleads, like our friend Jake Tapper, but they will not cover stories that make Republicans or Trump look good. They won't cover them. So
1: look, I understand news people if they're truly news people. I was never invited to the White House press office of Obama or Biden. Never had an interview. Frankly, never expected it, Bill. I get it. They don't like me, and I'm not particularly fond of them, and I tell the truth about them that they don't want told. I get it. Like you, I'm hated too.
0: Okay. But now the Supreme Court and the other federal judges face a dilemma. Does the First Amendment protect fraud? Because the news industry is now fraudulent.
1: It's a great question.
0: It's designed to do.
1: You see, I don't know if they're going to go that deep into their thinking. I would argue, maybe I'll break it down more simply than you, and you're the self-described simple man, and say, you know, does the need for a free press guarantee a seat in the White House of a sitting president? And I would argue probably not, which is why I never got one and am not invited in when Democratic administrations are in place.
0: Well, they can say that they invited your umbrella employer, Fox News, in, and they can pick and choose which individual represents Fox News. That argument is the one they'll make. But
1: that's fair. And to Fox's credit, we have a news division. We have news and we have opinion. Just like a newspaper has news and opinion, an editorial page, an op-ed page. The New York Times has it.
0: You and I started the opinion page 30 years ago that so outraged guys like Ted Koppel. Who are these punks? Who are these punks to give their opinion on news shows?
1: You know what that idiot did to me, Ted Koppel? Did I ever tell you that story?
0: Yeah, you told it to me.
1: All right, keep going.
0: I'll
1: give you the last word because I'm going to get to some calls. But, you know, this is an important conversation, I think. I'll give you the final word.
0: In Confronting America, What Has to Change, I have a chapter on fake news, okay? And the chapter essentially says the Constitution covers the news industry, Hannity, O'Reilly, everybody else, okay? Can't shut us down, but the news industry has changed. And now what the Supreme Court faces is, does the Constitution protect fraud? That is a very difficult question. And people got to think about that. There's no doubt. Well, there is a doubt.
1: All right. All Things Simple Man, Bill O'Reilly. Don't forget Bill's new book. It just came out. It's Confronting America, What Has to Change. Amazon.com. We're going to put a link, Bill, on Hannity.com and bookstores around the country, sir. Appreciate you. By the way, it sounds like you either have a cold or COVID.
0: Yeah, little sniffles.
1: Have you even tested for COVID? COVID still is out there, you know.
0: I know. My doctor tells me all the time.
1: I'm like your shadow doctor. I'm like telling you what to do behind the scenes. All right, Bill O'Reilly, appreciate it. God bless you.
0: Thanks for having me.
1: 800. You bet. 800-941. Sean is on number if you want to be a part of the program. I want to tell you about a great, great service that all of you need. And I am saying a great service. All right. So I'm going to tell you about a case in Batavia, Illinois. It's 2:40 in the morning. A woman looks out her window. She sees a flashlight and a shadow outside her window. Now, police are called. They find this guy in the backyard. The guy's a registered sex offender. And a military court had convicted him in 2024. He'd taken a sailor's key card, let himself into her room, watched her sleep. He never met the woman in Batavia. Guess what? He only saw her on social media. Then he goes to one of these database brokers and researched her, gets her phone number, home address, And let me translate this.

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2: 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I'm Chris Caraccia.
3: An emergency hearing is underway over President Trump's ban on certain media outlets from the White House. A lawsuit was filed by CNN, MS Now, and Politico that seeks to restore their access after Trump barred them from covering his events. Yesterday, in a court filing, the Justice Department said the president has the authority to restrict major news organizations from accessing certain areas of the White House, citing national security concerns. It comes after Trump said the outlets create fake news and negative coverage. As a result, the White House television press pool has stopped covering Trump's events. Chinese President Xi Jinping is headed to Washington, D.C. today for his first visit in a decade. President Trump is scheduled to meet with him at the White House. The two leaders are expected to discuss trade and AI during their second face-to-face meeting this year. And Southern California could start seeing impacts from Hurricane Pola as early as next week. Powerful surf combined with high tides could increase the risk of coastal flooding and erosion. I'm Chris Caraccio, NBC News Radio.
4: I'm Dan Loney with Your Money Now. Higher bond yields and oil prices pushed Wall Street lower today. The Dow lost 352 points, ending the session at 51,511. The NASDAQ was up by 308 points, and the S&P 500 fell 58. West Texas crude was up 2% at $92 a barrel. Speaking at a housing conference in Chicago, Fed Governor Michael Barr said he thinks policymakers still have more work to do, even after a quarter-point rate increase this month. And on those comments, the FedWatch tool by the Chicago Mercantile Exchange raised the chance of an October increase to 71%. That meeting is just 1 week ahead of the midterm elections. New York City Mayor Zoran Mamdani has announced that DoorDash will pay $131 million to settle claims that it underpaid delivery workers in his city. The agreement also requires the company to submit to a new monitoring system to ensure compliance with delivery worker pay laws in the city. That's Your Money Now.
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0: 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George in my free state of Florida. George, how are you?
1: Hey, Sean, I'm doing great. Hey, I'm always, when I've talked to you a lot about First Amendment rights, and I'm all for that as long as you have equal, the mainstream media has a monopoly on the news, and so they put out fake news or omissions, and they put it on their front page above the fold, and then when something gets, the truth comes out, and it goes back to it goes in the middle of the paper, so you don't have that equal equality. But my question is, during World War II, we had propagandists.
2: Thank you.
1: Rose and Axis Sally. And were they allowed to broadcast through the airwaves without any accountability? Because, I mean, Caitlin Collins, I mean, if she was around when Winston Churchill gave the "We Shall Fight on the Beaches" speech, Sean, I think we'll be all speaking German right now, because President Trump is a Churchillian president. He gave us hope, and to have somebody in the White House as a correspondent spreading things, propaganda to take away from our victories, is bad for our country. It's bad for our troops. And so, I love freedom of speech, but when you have a monopoly on the news, it's kind of hard to justify that. I love your program, and I believe having a full-fledged alternative to the news is vitally important. That's why Obama kept on attacking you, but I think we should continue to build that. And, so what are your thoughts on that?
0: Well, I appreciate your kind words. I'm more committed to what I do every day because I see it more clearly. Once you see how abusively biased and corrupt most news outlets are, you can't unsee it, if that makes any sense at all. And I am, I've laid out a small history of when I've gotten it right, they've gotten it wrong. And I'm known to be a conservative commentator, but I'm also, trying to point out here, I owe all of you that listen to this radio program and watch my TV show. And I'm very grateful. I'm, 25 years in syndication. I can't believe it. 30 years. I'm about to finish my 30th full year at Fox. And I'm on course to continue for many, many more years if I can. God willing. And it's been a gift to me, but more importantly, I feel more committed to what I do. And I take what I do seriously. I don't take myself that seriously because I know they're getting it wrong and they're corrupt and abusively biased. And I just feel like there's so much out there that they won't report on that we do need a balance. And, hopefully I'm providing that service. And I actually think it's part of the reason that if I've had any success in my life, my career at all, it's because of that and because people are drawn to sincerity and truthfulness. And I'm not saying I have a monopoly on the truth. I just care about telling you the truth. It matters to me. It matters to get things right. I don't have to be first. I just have to be right.

you know, wasn't that hard to go out and meet the families of these lacrosse kids in the Duke lacrosse case and learn what I learned? They all had the same opportunity to do so. You know, it just took me picking up a phone in the Ferguson, Missouri case and talking to reliable police sources, many of them that told me the truth about where this case was really going. The same in Baltimore with Freddie Gray. The same I knew from law enforcement sources in Florida. I didn't live in Florida at the time. That told me, no, this is going to be an eyewitness testimony that the ground and pound and the screaming was George Zimmerman and his head being smashed into the cement. Not saying it justifies everything George Zimmerman did. I'm just saying there was a lot of context that told me this was not going to end the way the media was portraying it. Same with the UVA case. And the Richard Jewell case taught me so much so early in my career that I've taken that lesson with me the whole time. But I'm grateful to all of you. And I don't forget that for a minute. And I hope my gratitude comes across how I really feel in my heart. George, I do appreciate you, man. You make this happen.

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7: ABC News, I'm Brian Clark. No immediate ruling from the federal judge who heard arguments today over President Trump's ban on 3 news organizations. But Judge Timothy Kelly said the White House had not, quote, really justified its claims that the reporting from CNN, MS Now, and Politico threatened national security. Senate Minority Leader Chuck Schumer is calling on President Trump to take a firm line in his state visit with China's Xi Jinping.
8: President Trump must draw a hard line. Do not weaken America's export controls. Do not give China greater access to the advanced chips and chip-making equipment it needs to close the gap.
7: President will greet Xi tonight at Joint Base Andrews. 4 Indianapolis police officers and a former officer were charged after department audits identified that they had potentially misused automatic license plate reader technology. And markets were all lower today on Wall Street. This is ABC News. Amazon is working on widening its drone delivery footprint, but some living in the areas say they're concerned about privacy.
9: From sunrise to sunset, the air in the Dallas suburb of Richardson is filled with the droning of drones. But it isn't just the noise that's riled some homeowners, but the cameras that guide each tiny aircraft and whether the data they collect is secure.
10: I will never say nothing can be hacked.
9: Amazon's Sam Bailey at a Richardson City Council meeting.
10: We've taken every measure to ensure that our operations are contained.
9: Richardson is one of 11 communities hosting Prime Air. Amazon is shooting for nearly 500 by the end of this year. Jim Ryan, ABC News. In Dallas-Fort Worth.
7: Shareholders of Caesars Entertainment approved a multi-billion-dollar merger with Fertitta Gaming to create one of the nation's largest gaming empires. Caesars dominates the Las Vegas Strip. Fertitta owns restaurant chains like Rainforest Cafe and Morton's. I'm Brian Clark, ABC News.
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11: 94 westbound on ramp from Woodward, a crash on the entrance ramp, and we have the closure of the Jeffries local lanes westbound M39 to Evergreen due to an accident. A 15-year-old facing charges for the shooting death of another teen. 14-year-old Leland Neal was shot and killed September 13th on Brace. Officers say the suspect robbed the boy of his backpack and then shot him. Police say the suspect lied to officers and then turned himself in September 17th. The teen charged with first-degree murder and other felonies. His name not been released. Wayne County judge siding with Detroit's district court on a lawsuit over evictions. The Detroit Tenants Union sued the 36th District Court, claiming landlords were illegally collecting rent when their properties lacked a certificate of compliance. The county judge is dismissing the lawsuit. Chance of showers and 65 today. Partly cloudy, 53 tonight. Sunny, 68 tomorrow. I'm Rick Schrempf, 910 AM News Talk Superstation.
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0: Would you like to see Medicare for All get a vote in the House and in the Senate?
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4: 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Coming up next, our final news roundup and information overload hour.
6: All right, news roundup and information overload hour. 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It's 800-941-SEAN. If you want to be a part of this program, this extravaganza, 41 days from what I think is the most important midterm in our lifetime. No better time to have our friend, pollster, Democrat, by the way, Mark Penn. He also works with the Harris Poll. Mr. Penn, sir, how are you? And are you enjoying all the extremism that is now co-opted and taken over your party?
7: Well, I can't say I'm enjoying it. I mean, I think it's unfortunate. I mean, I think when I was active in 96, we moved everything to the center and we got rid of extremism. And now, 25 years later, it's come back bigger and more extreme than ever.
6: Well, let me play Hassan Piker. I noticed that, and that's the friend of Abdul El-Sayed, but we have this cut of Hassan Piker saying the U.S. is a capitalist Adam Schiff hole. Listen.
8: Because I'm in the United States of America, the most dog country on the planet, the absolute worst country on the planet, straight up, bar none, a capitalist, the absolute worst place on the planet, just a horrific, monstrous, awful, dog country that I despise. The absolute worst country that has the most wealth throughout history, throughout time, the wealthiest nation on the planet, and we don't have a fraction of the dedicated broadband speed that you can get in a village on the countryside of France. The worst infrastructure, the absolute biggest on the planet. I despise this nation. I despise this country with my entire heart.
6: Well, there you go. I mean, that's a guy, if I'm campaigning for office, I'm sure I'd want him on the campaign trail with me, wouldn't I?
7: Well, that's what I find so unbelievable these days. It's like someone like that, no one of any party should get within 100 feet under any circumstances. I mean, I don't, you know, the whole thing's so stupid, and he talks about his broadband in France, which is absurd. but he hates America. Look, I'm not even going to talk about the anti-Semitism. Let's stick to the anti-Americanism. You're running for an office to be a senator in the United States of America and to represent your people proudly in the tradition of the U.S. Senate. And you go around campaigning with someone like that, rather than distancing them, not distancing, clearly and unequivocally condemning and isolating someone like that. It's just inexcusable. It's unbelievable. And if that's where people think they're going to get their votes, right, then I recommend people, you don't vote for people who think they're going to get their votes from anti-Americanism.
6: You know, I've been standing by my position that anyone that's making a prediction about the outcome of these midterms, I think, is getting way over their skis. I think they're just guessing. I cannot, and I've done this a long time, you've done this a long time, I cannot give you an accurate prediction how this is all going to end. I just can't. I think these are uncharted waters because of the extremism that's taken over the Democratic Party. Do you have a better feel for it? I'm looking at the recent Cook Report analysis of the polls and where they see things are going. And, you know, they have a 2-point generic ballot difference, very different than what the situation in 2018. And, you know, they see that on the issue of capitalism and socialism, you know, capitalism is favored by 63%. I just worry about the other 37%. Socialism viewed negatively by 58%. Again, I worry about where the other 42%. I think it's the greatest wealth creation system ever designed by man. But what I'm seeing here is that because of the gerrymandering, you know, equality that took place in this, in, you know, in the lead up to this election, Republicans now fighting back, fighting fire with fire. I think that all bets are off in terms of predictions, but maybe you have a different take.
7: No, look, I think these things, look, the presidential race is hard enough to predict. Trying to predict really the outcome of 30 or 40 individual races here that really make the difference. We know mostly from the polls that people are not changing their vote. So the midterm outcome is largely going to be an outcome in which, A, there were a couple of headliner races where hundreds of millions of dollars are going to be spent, like in Michigan, like in Maine, like in Texas. And then turnout is going to be an absolute critical factor because usually far fewer people vote in a midterm than vote in a general election. And those people used to be, you know, more energized Republicans. Now, you know, there are a lot of energized Democrats looking to kind of get back into the ring. So I don't think it's clear. I think the Republicans have a really strong argument that the Democratic Party has moved far to the left. And you've got basically the primary concern of voters is inflation. And they're unhappy with the current situation. Although when I ask the question, who do you think would be better at running the economy, Trump and the Republicans or the Democrats in Congress, Trump and the Republicans win that by 4 points. They have not been able to press that to any meaningful advantage. So are people just going to say, look, I think inflation is too high and they're going to strike out against who's ever in office, or are the Republicans going to be able to land a more sensible message? There's 40 days to figure that out. It's not over.
6: It's not over by any stretch. There's a couple of things that I see that, you know, give an advantage to Republicans. Look, gas prices are frustrating to a lot of people, and I share in that frustration. But on the other hand, when you juxtapose that towards Iran will never have a nuclear weapon, to me, it's not a choice. We had to do what we had to do here. You know, there was fantastic census data that came out. Hispanic and African-American poverty, all-time low. Incomes, lowest 25% of Americans, the highest levels ever. Median income is up to $87,600, which is the most ever. The Atlanta Fed predicting GDP growth at 5.1% in the third quarter. I hope they're right. Add to that 80 separate stock market records set since Donald Trump got back in office in his second term. There is a lot of good economic news, and I think the world is more safe and more secure. I really liked the president's speech yesterday. He stayed on message. And he went after the ICC. He went after Christian persecution. He called out communist Cuba. He talked about illegal immigration. He scorched globalists for putting mass migration that's destroying Western society. If that Donald Trump shows up on the campaign trail, I think it can help.
7: Look, I think absolutely, because Republican turnout, like I said before, is absolutely going to be critical. And that's where him going out to city after city, I think it's going to make a difference in terms of the outcome. And I really was taken by that poverty, the lowest poverty basically in history for the country. And you need a magnifying glass to find these things, right? There's some really good economic statistics. Every one of those statistics that you reeled off is 100% accurate. If I gave a test to average people, is this accurate or not? I think you probably have a 90% failure rate. So it's important.
6: You know what the sad reality is? I don't think you're wrong. And that frustrates me, because I think that's what distinguishes a show like this from the mainstream media.
7: Well, you look at the basic problem of inflation. Inflation is only, what, maybe?

0: a third or less than it was under the Biden administration. And so somehow this has all been kind of transferred over. And gas prices, give me a break. Democrats have tried to raise gas prices for the last decade. Their entire policy, the reason that it's $6 whatever in California is it's deliberate policy. And so I think...
1: Well, let me ask you a question, and this is a quiz I gave my audience this week. Under Biden and under Obama, how many days was a barrel of oil over $100 a barrel? If you want to take a wild guess, and you're a pretty informed guy.
0: No, I think you're I think under Obama is probably about a quarter of the time. I think at least
1: between the two of them, over 1,000 days. How many days under Donald Trump, both terms, has the price of a barrel of oil been over $100?
0: Probably more like 30, right?
1: It's 67 to be exact.
0: 60.
1: Not exactly. I mean, and he denuked and defanged Iran, which I think is made the world a safer place.
0: Well, I frankly wish he would have continued in April and not sidetracked onto negotiation. I think that people support a president who's executing a straightforward military plan. And I think he gets, frankly, more support when he's tough on Iran and less support when he says, oh, let's make a deal with Iran. And I think that's counterintuitive to most people, because most people say, they don't know what, but when he's fighting an enemy and he's using the force of the United States to defeat that enemy, I think he gets more support than people realize.
1: All right, quick break. More with Mark Penn on the other side, former Clinton advisor, now running the Harris poll. We'll get his take more on the midterm elections in, 41 short days from today. Most important in our lifetime. Best election coverage continues.
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1: Hey, you've been hearing me talk all about the Sig Sauer P365, the number one selling concealed carry pistol in America, the one I carry every single day. 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
4: I hate to bring up politics, but have you seen the latest on Abdul?
5: Abdul El-Sayed? That guy is pretty, I don't know, extreme, wouldn't you say?
4: I mean, I knew he was liberal, but now I saw he wants 4,000 criminals released from jail.
5: 4,000 criminals? What kind?
4: Oh, people in jail for murder. Rapists. You know, criminals.
5: Are you sure?
4: It was in Abdul El-Sayed's campaign platform. 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
5: Wait, I need to look it up.
4: Read it. I have it right here. El-Sayed said reducing prison population is, quote, essential.
5: He put that in writing? I think keeping criminals in jail is essential.
4: El-Sayed has a lot of dangerous ideas.
5: I mean, I could vote for a Democrat, but Abdul El-Sayed seems like a different kind of Democrat.
4: Seriously, different and dangerous.
5: Abdul El-Sayed, too dangerous for the U.S. Senate.
4: SLF PAC is responsible for the content of this advertising, paid for by SLF PAC, not authorized by any candidate or candidates committee. SLFPAC.org.
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7: These unassuming plants can cause problems on your skin. Poison ivy, poison oak, and poison sumac all have an oily resin throughout the plant that can create an allergic reaction that lasts for weeks.
8: Be aware of your surroundings. 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
7: Dr. Summer Allen, a Mayo Clinic family physician, says if you come into contact with a plant like poison ivy, wash the exposed skin right away. Rashes typically appear red, slightly raised or swollen, with occasional blisters.
8: The hallmark for people is that the intense itching that they will feel from it, and almost burning, and then redness on their skin. 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
7: 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And another tip,
8: make sure to wash all their clothing.
7: For the Mayo Clinic News Network, I'm Jason Howland.
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0: All right, our final moments with Mark Penn, former Clinton advisor, but now running the Harris poll, looking at the midterms in 41 days. Why do you think that there's this rise of anti-Semitism? We see it in the halls of Congress, college campuses. We hear it on the airwaves. We see it worldwide. Why? When what happened October 7th, that would be the equivalent of 40,000 dead Americans in a day because they have a relatively tiny population compared to ours.
1: Look, we're watching the theater of the absurd in so many different ways. We have the president of Iran going to the UN and saying, well, I don't have any nuclear ambitions.
0: Was that supposed to be the comedy hour? Because that was ridiculous. We're the victims of terror. Another stupid statement.
1: He's victim. And so things, if you answer your question, things are getting upside down. I'm really concerned that what I think started out as arguably, you could say, some policy differences, it's just way beyond reality and has turned into anti-Semitism. And what's happened is the left has made some kind of alliance with the Islamists here that that drives these messages regardless of their truth and is driving those messages. And almost 100% of the change is among the Democrats because of that alliance. And that's why I think this El Sayed election is really important. And it's really important that I think Rogers win that election to defeat, I think, that kind of politics.
0: Let me ask you, if you had to guess, let's go through the races. Let's look at Dan Sullivan. Will he win in Alaska?
1: Well, again, I think so, yes.
0: Who will win, Rogers or El Sayed in Michigan?
1: I think Rogers.
0: Who do you think wins? Will Hinton win in Iowa?
1: Yeah, I think so, too. All right.

0: Look, I think the Republicans are favored in all these races. I think it'd be to lose. I'm surprised by the Texas.
1: What about Ohio and Texas? Two races we're paying close attention to.
0: Again, the only look, the one that's showing the two that are showing the closest polling of concern really is Michigan and Texas. But we've seen this before time and time again, right? The polling in Texas always looks close, and then the Republicans have eked it out. Now, I'd be worried if I were Republicans on the Hispanic vote. That's where I would be checking. Mm-hmm. That really holds it up, and I think they've got to look at that. I don't think that there's enough campaigning in and about the Hispanic community. And I think Michigan's close, but I do think that enough Stevens voters will say, I just can't pull the lever for El Sayed. And we've seen instances before where the Michigan polling's been way off, right?
1: Oh, it's been a truth. Francesca Hong was supposed to be anywhere between 20 and 30. El Sayed was supposed to win by 20, won by, 1%. I believe Susan Collins will always pull it out. She's running against a Graham Plattner 2.0 with a vile temper, apparently. Areas of concern for Republicans, I would say, is North Carolina and Georgia.
0: Yeah. Well, North Carolina, Georgia, and I don't think Texas is out of the woods because, look, everybody knows that it's not the best Republican candidate in Texas. I'm not going to get into Republican politics, but...
1: You're right. I mean, Telefrico the guy is, I think there's enough time and there'll be enough money spent that Paxton will pull this thing out. I hope. If he doesn't, that would be a disaster. Anyway, Mark Penn, appreciate you, man. Thank you. 800-941-SHAWN, our number if you want to be a part of the program. 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
4: Traffic on 96, the local lanes westbound, Greenfield to Evergreen, still shut down because of an accident. And US 23 between Summerfield and Ida West, shut down because of a gas leak in Monroe County. DTE Energy crews inspecting power lines in Ferndale over the next 2 weeks. The work will take place mostly north of 8 Mile Road and west of Livernois. Crews will need to access the rear utility easements on private properties. Workers will attempt to contact homeowners before entering and will be wearing vests and ID badges. Kroger donating $10,000 to an Ann Arbor food assistance program. The funding will support the Jewish Family Services of Washtenaw County program, nearing 50,000 meals prepared and served since 2025. The nonprofit also runs the Nourish Pantry that helps 17,000 individuals annually. Partly cloudy, 53 tonight. Sunny and 68 tomorrow. Sunny Friday and 66. I'm Rick Schreff, 910 AM News Talk Superstation.
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1: I'm Bill Rakoff. President Trump is rolling out the red carpet for Chinese President Xi Jinping today as the two leaders prepare for high-level talks in Washington. Worldwide News Network White House correspondent Stacey Lin has more.
2: 4 months after Beijing welcomed him with a major show of pageantry, President Trump will return the favor, personally greeting Xi and his wife on the tarmac at Joint Base Andrews.
3: They have a great relationship.
2: First Lady Melania Trump told Fox News,
3: "He's coming on our soil, and we need to welcome them with the most respect."
2: While Trump and Xi hold talks at the White House tomorrow,
3: "I'm taking Mrs. Peng to Smithsonian Museum."
2: Then there will be a state dinner tomorrow night.
3: "Every detail, I was involved."
2: Stacey Lin, Worldwide News Network, Washington.
1: Iranian President Masoud Pezeshkian addressed the UN General Assembly today, saying his people have been the victims of terrorism by the United States. At one point, he held up a photo of children's coffins.
4: "They bombed a school. You see these children? These children perished under bombs with weapons used by the United States and Israel. They were innocent."
1: Speaking through an interpreter, Pezeshkian said Iran is seeking nuclear power, not a nuclear bomb, and said Iran will not surrender in its war with the U.S. The U.S. delegation, by the way, walked out during his speech. Ukrainian President Volodymyr Zelensky also addressed the UN General Assembly, vowing to continue the fight against Russia's invasion of its sovereign territory. Zelensky touting his country's capability to conduct drone warfare.
5: "No Russian admiral expected that we would be able to sink Russia's pride cruisers that were supposed to dominate the sea but could not survive our naval drones."
1: Poland's army says a Russian military helicopter flew in its airspace for 42 seconds today. Poland scrambled fighter jets as a precaution. Poland says Russia has been testing the readiness of its air defenses. Forecasters are watching a storm that may become a rare September nor'easter this weekend. It could bring hurricane-force winds and heavy rains to New England, possibly triggering coastal flooding and beach erosion. Economic data hobbled stocks today, as our John Tarrant reports.
6: It was very much a down day on Wall Street on Wednesday. U.S. Treasuries reaching new highs amid hot economic data, the 10-year hitting a fresh 19-year high, and the 5-year breaching 5% for the first time since 2007. Mortgage rates have topped 7% for the first time in 2 years. Royal Caribbean, the cruising company, confirming it is taking a 50% stake in Sandals, the Caribbean resort company. McDonald's had its investors' day on Wednesday, and the stock had its worst day in years. And tomorrow, Thursday, Wall Street will be watching President Xi of China's first full day in Washington, D.C. very closely. John Tarrant, Worldwide News Network.
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9: All right, 25 now till the top of the hour. 800-941-SEAN is our number. You want to be a part of the program. Look, it's nearly 3 years now. We had terrorists, radical Islamists, Hamas the Islamists, you know, slaughtering 1,200 innocent Israelis. They have a relatively small population. That'd be like losing 40,000 Americans in a day. We have a much larger population. What would you want America to do if 40,000 Americans were slaughtered in a day? It took 250 hostages, murder, rape, kidnapping, torture, beheading, even little children, killed, murdered, slaughtered. Anyway, it is, you know, we need a light in the darkness. That's where the International Fellowship

0: 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All right, fair question. John in Connecticut. John, hi. Hi, how are you? Thanks for calling. Thanks for checking in. Glad you called, sir.
1: Oh, hi, Sean. Thank you for taking my call. I guess if you've been on the air for 30 years, I've probably been listening for 30 years.
0: Well, thank you very much. I can't do it without you. I've been on Fox 30 years. I've actually been doing radio since 1987, but who can count?
1: Yes, and just say after you came on, I remember Rush Limbaugh, and I used to live.
0: I mean, I miss Rush to this very day. Yeah. I mean, nobody can replace the guy. I mean, I hate when people ask me, well, do you think that you no, nobody can replace him. No, I said it then. I meant it. I mean it now. It's like, you know, we just have to up our game and do our best. And that's what I'm trying to do every day.
1: Yes. The reason for my calling, Sean, is because I'm a big Fox watcher. I probably start early in the morning and I finish off with Gutfeld at night.
0: Thank you.
1: I do not see any Republicans on Fox all day long. Matter of fact, I couldn't tell you who's running in Michigan. I couldn't tell you who's running in Alaska. I couldn't tell you who's running in Wisconsin. But I can tell you all the Democrats that are. I think Fox gives about 90% of their coverage to the Democrats all day long. It's James Tallarico, El Cid, Bernie, AOC, Kamala, Gavin Newsom. You just keep on going.
0: It just made me laugh when you said Newsom. All right, keep going.
1: And they're all positive message. Here's El Cid lifting weights. Here he is throwing the football. Here he is on.
0: Listen, I can't speak for everybody. I can only speak for myself. I am very proud to work with many of my friends at Fox, and I want to defend them. But have you not noticed that I've been scrolling all of the accomplishments of Republicans, the largest tax cuts in history? I've gone through it repeatedly on this radio program, repeatedly on TV. You know, not a single illegal released into this country for 16 straight months. You know, the president had a net negative migration in 2025, the first time in a half a century. You know, the arrest of over 10,000 narco terrorists, 10,000 plus gang members, the Halt Fentanyl Act, the U.S. murder rate last year, the lowest level in American history. And the numbers this year, murders are down another 23%. We got 10 of the 10 most wanted. I scroll this almost every night at some point, you know, not every night, but a lot of nights, getting rid of DEI, achieving domestic oil and gas production, a record in 2025, increasing more this year. The president opening hundreds of millions of acres of oil, gas, coal production. The president's involvement in bringing peace to Cambodia and Thailand and Kosovo and Serbia and Pakistan and Egypt and Armenia, Azerbaijan, Egypt, Ethiopia. The president declaring two sexes, male and female, banning federal funding, sponsorship, promotion of chemical or surgical mutilation of minors. The president standing up for women's sports, the MAHA movement, the largest deregulation, largest tax cuts in the history of the country, most favored nation pricing agreements with every drug manufacturer, you know, getting rid of waste, fraud, and abuse. We had Dr. Oz on last night talking about that. 750,000 anonymous people that didn't exist, you know, on Obamacare, and saving $2.2 billion. I mean, I'm trying. Am I not doing a good? I must not be doing a good job. You're telling me
1: a good job, but it's all the shows that are before yours. I'll give you an example. My wife comes home from work. I'll turn on the TV, and who do they got on? They got on AOC. You know what she tells me? I'm going inside and watch TV. She's had enough of Fox in the daytime, where it's nothing but these people that are anti-American running for office, and it just becomes frustrating. And when they get them on as guests, they can't even ask him a

0: a good question.
1: I've watched a couple of hard-hitting interviews. I saw Martha McCallum, you know, grilling Mamdani, Kami Mamdani. I watched Jesse Waters grilling Abdul El Sayed. You know, I've tried to get these people on myself. I see Laura pounding away every night, you know, and telling us what's at stake in this election. So, you know, I'm a little defensive. They're my friends and colleagues, but, you know, you see what you see. But maybe I need to do a better job talking about more of the positive stuff, as you're pointing out. And I'm trying to. I just feel like if I mention everything I just mentioned to you, it takes too much time during a show. And I feel that people will tune out because I'm repeating myself. So that's why I scroll it while I'm interviewing people.
0: No, your interviews are interesting. But when I watch Martha McCallum, she could do more. She could have these candidates on. When she puts on a segment of El Cid, she should have the other guy respond. Okay?
1: I've seen Mike Rogers on during the day. I have seen Susan Collins on. I have seen, you know, other candidates on. I've seen, for example, Paxton on all throughout the day on my show also. I put on, you know, on this radio program, on TV, we put on Dan Sullivan and, you know, pretty much any of the candidates that'll come on. A lot of people don't come on. They don't not willing to do TV. I don't know why.
0: They got to do something more. It's just that every time I see Sid throw a football, that's a positive thing. It's not negative.
1: But the point is he was against football. But I mean, there was a reason for showing that video because he, you know, called it a violent sport. It hated football, you know, just like he hates fireworks on the 4th of July. But all right, your constructive criticism noted. I can really only control my hour, but I am very proud of my colleagues, and I think they're doing a good job. But, you know, we can always do better, always. And I'm looking at myself first. I'm not talking about them. John, appreciate it, man. 800-941-SEAN, if you want to be a part of the program. Let us get back to our phones. Rich is in New Jersey. Rich, how are you? Glad you called, sir. By the way, I saw Chris Christie thinking about running for president. That's a joke, Mr. Christie. Good luck.
2: Well, thank you for taking my call. I want to give a gentle critique of the way you're discussing the socialist issue and the way you're discussing the economy. I know for many people, the fact...
1: Well, what is this, beat up on Hannity Day? Is this hate Hannity Day? I'm kidding. Go ahead, Bob. I'm open to constructive criticism. Keep going.
2: Okay, well, it's just about that numbers and data and such don't really impact people who have personal situations now that are difficult. And they want to hear something different. And I think what they need is to be reassured about the system. This is also for the socialist kids. I mean, they've never had life experience that had hardship in it. And they don't have a sense of perspective. And they're looking around to see if somebody can help them in their certain condition. And they're willing to give it a shot. And it's not enough to say, you know, socialism has failed everywhere. You know, it's not enough to say if you vote for these other guys, it'll be horrible. You really need to just connect with real stories. And just to explain what I mean by that, I think today is very similar to the 1970s in many ways. And in the 1970s, people were also looking towards socialism and such. There was so many problems in the 70s, which at the end, I might just give you the whole list because someone listening might not have been alive then, but it's interesting to note that. And my brief synopsis of the 70s is socialist programs in the 1960s called Lyndon Johnson's Great Society did a lot of government spending to help people out. When the economy started to fade, it became a problem. And also they then increased the amount of social programs because we were entering into a recession, it seemed like. Well, that burdens the country and we're just limping along for a whole decade and it was miserable. And what changed that was new policies. And the new policy basically was Reagan saying, we've got to prop up business. We've got to get the economy going again with business. We've got to stop the inflation, which he did. And
1: what do you think President Trump is doing? I mean, I must be really failing. I'm getting horrible, you know, grades today because I'm trying to beat this drum hard and explain and give you information. I guarantee you didn't hear any of that anywhere else.
2: Well, I'll tell you what,

0: one else is talking about those things, and so that's why they're not hearing it. But the softer approach that would connect people with a real thing. I mean, we really did recover in the 80s from the 70s. Right now,
1: But it took a while. Remember, Reagan took a beating in his first midterms.
0: Well,
1: because he inherited 21% inflation, 21% double-digit interest rates. Inflation out of control, 20%. I mean, it was insane. So he dropped the top marginal rate from 70 to 28%, and it takes a while to kick in. Now, the Atlanta Fed's predicting 5.1% GDP growth. You know, I mean, I'm trying to get the information out, trying to make people aware, but we're a lot better off. I can tell you that.
0: I'm saying the perspective, because if the economy is doing great, that's fine. But if it's not doing great for them, they need reassurance that it will get great for them, because we have past precedent for that. And that's why I said the 70 story. This is sort of like that. I think Trump's policies will move this forward, but some people need some reassurance about that happening, that this is a bump in the road, not a cliff that we're all falling off. It's just a bump in the road. We've been here before. We're going to get through it. Things are already changing. They're already getting better. Rest assured, it will get to you at some point in time. You know, they need that kind of a, you know, people sitting on the fence. You know, if your audience wants red meat, that's great. But how are you reaching?
1: Well, could I ask you a question? I gave you census income data that just came out. Hispanic African-American poverty now has hit an all-time low. Incomes for the lowest 25% rose to the highest level in American history. Median income now the highest ever, $87,600. I talked about 80 stock market records. If you have any retirement account, you benefit. The largest tax cut in history. What else do you want me to tell people? What am I doing wrong?
0: If you had some guests on who could say...
1: I had Stephen Moore on radio and TV saying the same thing.
0: A person who was satisfied by these things. Someone in a community group or whatever, like almost like a round table that they might have during a political event, and say, yes, you know, things are turning around. I had this issue or whatever, but now I have another job and now things are going better and I'm back on track. And that's what I'm saying. Somebody like a testimonial type of thing. I'm not saying that you're doing anything wrong. That's why I said this is a gentle critique. What I'm saying is I think we need to get those people sitting on the...
1: I'm not disagreeing with you that we have an information crisis in the country. I'm going to take this as a broader critique of information. I don't know, Ethan, am I not saying it enough? Because I feel like I get criticized about when I say it too much. I can't win here.
2: No, you're not. You're doing as good as we can do. People are just getting frustrated because they see all the stuff coming from the other side. They see it on Instagram. They see it on TikTok. They see it on the mainstream media. And it's all being pushed so that the Democrats can win. So there, I understand the frustration. Like you're telling them, we're doing the most we can do, but only so much we actually can do too.
1: It's really going to be an all hands on deck moment. I can't create more urgency or convey more urgency than we've been trying to convey here, giving you, laying out for you the points that I'm asking you to memorize to tell your friends, your family, your coworkers, you know, neighbors, strangers in your life. I'll work harder at it. I'm going to dig in my heels and try to do even better. 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
2: 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I'm Chris Caraccio.
3: An emergency hearing related to President Trump banning certain media outlets from the White House has ended without a ruling. Judge Timothy Kelly said he will try to get an answer as soon as he can. A lawsuit was filed by CNN, MSNBC, and Politico that seeks to restore their access after Trump barred them from covering his events. Yesterday, in a court filing, the Justice Department said the president has the authority to restrict major news organizations from accessing certain areas of the White House, citing national security concerns. Chinese President Xi Jinping will be stateside soon for the first time in 10 years. President Trump is scheduled to meet with him at the White House. The two leaders are expected to discuss trade and AI during their second face-to-face meeting this year. Wall Street is closing with stocks lower. It comes as the yield on the 10-year Treasury note reached its highest level since July of 2007. At the closing bell, the Dow Jones lost 352 points, the S&P 500 fell 58 points, and the NASDAQ dropped 308 points. I'm Chris Caraccio, NBC News Radio.
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5: June 21st, 1900. Delegates at the Republican National Convention unanimously vote to make New York Governor Teddy Roosevelt the GOP's vice presidential nominee to run along with incumbent President William McKinley in the November election. McKinley approved the move primarily for strategic reasons. Roosevelt's popularity as a Spanish-American war hero helped to unify different factions within the Republican Party and attract a broader voter base. TR was also much more energetic than the reserved president. The choice paid off as McKinley was reelected by a larger margin than he grabbed in 1896, taking 5 more states and 21 more electoral votes. But the decision became much more impactful 15 months later, when McKinley was assassinated and Roosevelt suddenly became president. Love it or hate it, the TR presidency was momentous as he turned the U.S. into a superpower. And that's history.
6: I hate to bring up politics, but have you seen the latest on Abdul?
7: Abdul El-Sayed? That guy is pretty, I don't know, extreme, wouldn't you say?
6: I mean, I knew he was liberal, but now I saw he wants 4,000 criminals released from jail.
7: 4,000 criminals? What kind?
6: Oh, people in jail for murder. Rapists. You know, criminals.
7: Are you sure?
6: It was in Abdul El-Sayed's campaign platform. He put it in writing.
7: Wait, I need to look it up.
6: Read it. I have it right here. El-Sayed said reducing prison population is, quote, essential.
7: He put that in writing? I think keeping criminals in jail is essential.
6: El-Sayed has a lot of dangerous ideas.
7: I mean, I could vote for a Democrat, but Abdul El-Sayed seems like a different kind of Democrat.
6: Seriously, different and dangerous.
7: Abdul El-Sayed, too dangerous for the U.S. Senate.
6: SLF PAC is responsible for the content of this advertising, paid for by SLF PAC, not authorized by any candidate or candidates committee. 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

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Great, great Hannity tonight. Aaron McGuire, Tom Cotton, Sarah Carter tonight, Jim Jordan. Huge breaking news, a referral on Jack Smith. Darlene Graham and Chloe Trapanato will join us. 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Only 41 days till the midterms. The best election coverage on television. We'll see you tonight. Back here tomorrow. Thank you for making this show possible.

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9: ABC News, I'm Brian Clark. Iran's president at the United Nations General Assembly said his country will not be bullied, but left the door open for negotiations with the United States. ABC News has counted at least 16 incumbent Republicans in Congress or in key races who have called for an end to the war. The top Democrat in the House, Hakeem Jeffries, said,
10: "Now, it's interesting to me that several of them who are in tight races and are on the verge of losing, including in places like Iowa, or Michigan, or Wisconsin, are all now starting to say the war needs to end."
9: And the war is set to be a major issue when President Trump hosts China's Xi Jinping for a state visit. The president will greet Xi on the tarmac at Joint Base Andrews. Federal judge in Washington did not immediately rule in the lawsuit over President Trump's ban of three media organizations from the White House. This is ABC News. The owners of Camp Mystic in Central Texas could face criminal sanctions in connection with last year's deadly flooding. ABC's Jim Ryan has more.
11: Search warrants executed on the Eastland family, owners of Camp Mystic since 1939, suggest that the Eastlands may face criminal charges related to the deaths of 25 campers and two counselors in last year's Hill Country flood. Co-owner Dick Eastland also died in the disaster. The New York Times quotes affidavits suggesting that charges could include manslaughter, criminally negligent homicide, and child abandonment.
9: The owners are already facing five civil lawsuits. An attorney for former NFL star Antonio Brown says he'll accept a plea deal in an attempted murder case that could have sent him to prison for decades, saying he'll only serve probation because the deal was too good to pass up. Brown's accused of firing shots at a man at a Miami boxing match in 2025. He had invoked the state's Stand Your Ground law. I'm Brian Clark, ABC News.
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2: Well, US 23 has reopened Summerfield to Ida West. A gas leak has been repaired, and the entrance ramp from 96 East to Schaefer is shut down because of a crash. 75 at Warren accident. A federal complaint alleges Quality Behavioral CEO Naveed Syed committed Medicaid fraud and forced employees to work. Complaint also alleges that Syed submitted forms to Medicaid for services that were not provided. The criminal charges against him have not been announced yet by the FBI after agents searched his home and offices in Detroit, East Point, and Troy. Detroit Mayor Mary Sheffield not commenting on whether or not Police Chief Todd Bettison acted appropriately in a phone call with activist Dante Smith in August. That call recorded part of an investigation by the Office of Inspector General. Partly cloudy, 53 tonight. Sunshine, 68 tomorrow. Friday, sunny and 66. I'm Rick Shrimp, 910 AM, News Talk Superstation.
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5: Hyperventilating is excessive breathing. It's normally caused by extreme anxiety and can happen at the same time as a panic attack. 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This can make them feel dizzy and weak. When they start to breathe normally again, they should feel better. There are 6 signs to look for if you think someone is hyperventilating. Unnatural, fast, deep breathing. Anxiety or attention-seeking behaviour. Feeling dizzy or faint. Trembling or tingling in the hands or feet. And muscle cramps in the hands or feet. If someone is hyperventilating, talk to them and reassure them. Try to take them somewhere quiet. This will help them to control their breathing. If that's not possible, ask any surrounding people to leave or turn away. Once they have controlled their breathing, advise them to see a doctor as to how they can prevent and control hyperventilation in the future. If you are concerned about their symptoms or if their breathing does not get any better, call for an ambulance. So remember, if someone is hyperventilating, take them somewhere quiet. Ask other people to turn away or leave and encourage them to see a doctor.
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Let's have some fun. On a Wednesday, hump day. Congratulations. The week is over, halfway done, and we are smooth sailing from here. So we're going to have a couple talks about a couple things. I'm noticing a trend about how some Republicans, elected Republicans, are speaking about Donald Trump. And I don't think this is a coincidence. I think this is indicative of something that's happening right now. We're going to discuss that. Surprise, surprise, communists are trying to steal elections again. They can't help themselves. An amazing example of what I've

and talking about how the Democrat Party works with foreigners as a crime syndicate to loot the treasury. We'll talk about that. Dome is showing up again, proving that this whole woke era is not gone. All that, so much more coming up tonight on the world famous Jesse Kelly Show. And I'll tell you this right now. After I get done with this trend that I'm noticing, I don't know how long it's going to take me. We're going to do something just to have a little fun, even though part of it may be horrific. We're going to do a little best case, worst case scenario for post midterms, depending on how they go. I can see something going pretty well, as a matter of fact. And on the flip side of that, I can see a complete disaster legislatively. I'll discuss that all with you now. Setting all that stuff aside, let's get this thing out of the way first. Something we've talked about many, many times before. The old saying is, trees don't grow to the sky. I love the saying because it's as simple as it can possibly get. The biggest, strongest tree, growing every single year, getting all the water and sunlight it needs. It would be easy to look at that tree and say to yourself, gosh, it's going to reach Pluto at some point. What could possibly stop it? But they all stop eventually, do they not? This is true for all of us in life in various ways. As we get older and so on and so forth, it'll be true for me as I do radio and attempt to make your day a little bit better. There will come a time, I don't know when, maybe next year, I hope not, maybe 10 years from now, maybe 20 years, who knows when it is, there will be a time when I am where I lost my fastball. Maybe I'm out of touch. Maybe I wanted to go do something else. Pick your reason. I don't know. Maybe I'm in poor health. Maybe my mind starts to go. There will come a time when I don't deliver for you when you tune in. And that sucks. And when you think about that, especially when you're doing okay, right now, show's growing, doing great. When you think about that, you think, no, it's going to last forever. No, it won't. And you probably already have somebody, speaking of me and my business, you probably already have somebody in mind on TV, radio, podcast, maybe somebody you used to love, thought was great, and now you're all, probably time for him to hang it up. There's somebody in your mind, right? This is true of athletes, as you well know. You can't run a 4.440 forever. You can't hit 40 home runs forever. Your eyes start to go, reaction time, body hurts. It just happens. And it's true of politicians. Even politicians who are widely adored by the masses for a period of time. Once you've been in politics for long enough, it's just not possible to maintain high levels of popularity and superstardom. It's not. Here, you want me to give you something? Here it is. If you want a long, 20, 30-year career in politics, you should never, ever become president of the United States of America, if that's what you want. Go to the House of Representatives. Go to your state legislature. Maybe if you rise through that, the Senate. Look, Senate's a great place to go park your butt for 30 years. You'll have a long career. You will never be the most popular Republican in America. You'll never be the most powerful voice for this cause or that cause. You're never going to get $1 million speaking fee for a speech somewhere. But you will last for 30 years. On the flip side, if you want to be president of the United States of America, you want the big boy chair with the big boy decisions and the big boy spotlight, you have to understand that there's a shelf life on your popularity. No matter who you are, no matter what you do, eventually, with that many big decisions, eventually, something's going to go awry or several things go awry, and the bloom is going to come off that rose pretty quickly. You know, I know this is probably a little crass if you were old enough to live through it, and I'm not being dismissive of the moment, but you know who kind of lucked out in this regard? I say lucked out. Again, this is going to be a little crass.
JFK.

0: JFK got to be president of the United States of America, young, handsome star. Even a good percentage of Republicans liked JFK. And to this day, JFK, while we know some of his extracurriculars may not have been what the American people preferred, to this day, overall, JFK has a pretty good reputation still. Why? Because someone blew his head off early. He didn't have 8 years for the bloom to fall off the rose, to screw this up, screw that up. He got to face down the Soviets, Cuban Missile Crisis, do a couple other things people loved, and then some dirtball commie blew his head off in Dallas. Donald Trump, by the grace of God, did not get his head blown off, and Lord knows they tried. We say they tried twice because we know he got shot in the head in Butler. And we also know that Kook down in Florida had a weapon at the ready on the golf course Trump was currently playing and ended up getting in a shootout with Secret Service like a hole or two away from Donald Trump. So we know they have tried to assassinate Donald Trump multiple times, and I am so, so thankful they failed. For a variety of reasons, not just because I wanted Trump to win the presidential election, but what it meant for the country and everything else, plus his family, by all accounts, very loving father, loving grandpa, husband, you know, just on a personal level, very, very grateful they failed. Here's the negative side of that. The negative side of that is Donald Trump, he's on year six of being president of the United States of America, but we'll set that part of it aside. Who was the bigger, more powerful political voice when Joe Biden was installed as president for 4 years? Was it Joe Biden or Donald Trump? I know Joe Biden had the White House. I understand all that, but who do you think, whose voice do you think carried more weight in those 4 years? Joe Biden, corn pop, or Donald Trump? So that means Donald Trump may be entering year six as the most powerful man on the planet, president of the United States of America. But in actuality, it's year 10. 10 or 11, if you want to go back to when he first started. I mean, you could almost argue 12 for a politician, for the most popular politician. That's a lifetime. That is a lifetime. That is, to use a sports analogy, that's an NFL quarterback playing for 20 years. That is a lifetime, far more than most people get as the big dog. Well, credit to Donald Trump for being the big dog for that length of time. But trees do not grow to the sky. And it is my belief, because of a few different things that have happened, which I'm about to lay out for you, it is my belief that Republicans, House of Representatives, Senate, Governor, all across the United States of America, I believe they are looking at their own internal polls, not all these public polls you and I talk about. I believe they're looking at their own internal polls, and they're looking at the popularity or lack thereof of Donald Trump. And I believe they are making a decision Republicans have not been free to make for 12 years. And that decision is this. I think it's time for me to publicly spit in Donald Trump's face in order to win an election. Very few Republicans have even attempted that. And the ones who have had their careers destroyed because Donald Trump has been that voice. And Republicans across the spectrum, they've known that. So even Republicans who hate Trump, many of them have just stayed quiet about it. Hey, man, I don't need him wrecking my career. But in just the last week or so, we've had some, in my opinion, shocking public statements. We'll talk about those next.
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18: Fainting or syncope can be alarming and usually occurs due to poor circulation to the brain, leading to a loss of consciousness. To ensure safety, if you feel faint, watch for warning signs like dizziness, changes in vision or hearing, and other symptoms like a clammy face or nausea. If you notice these signs, sit or lie down immediately to avoid injury from falling. 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

0: It is the Jesse Kelly Show on a wonderful Wednesday as we cover all kinds of things tonight and just have a good time doing it. Remember, you can email the show your love, your hate, your death threats, and we'll get to those emails. We're even going to rip on feminism some more. All that and more is still to come on the Jesse Kelly Show. Jesse at jessekellyshow.com. So Donald Trump has been by far the most powerful Republican in America for 10 to 12 years. And his power has reached such levels that even Republicans who hate him most of the time will refuse to publicly disagree with him or speak out against him publicly. The ones who have been destroyed mostly electorally. They came out, I'm not comfortable with what Trump's doing. And the GOP voter was so angry about that, they were bounced. And that has created an environment where, like I said, even the ones who dislike him, even the ones who hate him, they're not going to speak out publicly against him. All right? Remember this? We played this for you a couple times, but remember this from that dirtball Maria Salazar in Florida? I want to remind you of something. The reason you hear some music in the background of this, this wasn't just some random video, some selfie video Maria Salazar recorded and put up on her Instagram feed. This is a professional, paid-for campaign ad, meaning there was a planning room, a strategy. They had writers for this. This was not a whoopsie. They recorded this and put it on television.
1: Mr. President, some of your immigration enforcement efforts have gone too far. In July, 50% of the 50,000 people that were detained had no criminal record. Be careful what your advisors are telling you about immigration policy. The same Hispanics who helped you get to the White House in 2024 feel betrayed today. You can be for immigration what Lincoln was for slavery and Reagan was for communism.
0: Donald Trump won Maria Salazar's district. Donald Trump is not historically unpopular down there. Maria Salazar, 2 months before the election, is running campaign ads, giving it to him both barrels. Poosh. Okay. All right. Well, that's a one-off. It's Maria Salazar. We all know she's an amnesty-loving kook anyway. Let's not stress it. You know how red the state of Mississippi is? Mississippi is Trump country. You driven through Mississippi recently? I did a few years back. Woo, boy, especially when you get out of the cities. Trump signs, Trump spray paint on the fencing, MAGA bumper stickers all over the place. Mississippi is Trump country. Roger Wicker, you may not know who he is a dirtball senator from the state of Mississippi. Republican. Okay? Roger Wicker just said this today on the Senate floor.
2: Our commander-in-chief should keep in mind that his guest is a brutal, unelected, and oppressive dictator who seeks to dominate his neighbors and whose massive military arsenal is aimed directly at the United States of America.
0: Roger Wicker took the floor of the United States Senate today. I didn't play the whole thing for you. And blasted Donald Trump publicly for meeting with Xi Jinping. The senator, not from a blue state, the senator from blood red Mississippi. Okay? You know who Ashley Hinson is? This might be the most amazing one. Ashley Hinson is the Republican nominee for United States Senate in Iowa. Please keep in mind, Iowa is in love, or I should say has been in love with Donald Trump. Absolutely in love. Go look at the last election results. Iowa is Trump country. Ashley Hinson is running to be a senator in Trump country. Okay? Here's what she said today, publicly. Quote, Iowans are being squeezed and shouldn't have to foot the bill at the pump or checkout line for the war in Iran. We'll set aside the look Jewish producer Chris just gave me. It was a, well, she's got a point kind of a look. We're going to set that aside.

0: We can address that another time. I'm not sure that I can put into words what this means. At no other point in the last 10 years would a Republican candidate in a general election take a public, nasty shot at Donald Trump a month before the election, because doing so would be electoral suicide. You just don't do it. You know automatically Trump is going to put out a public statement against you. He'll call for a primary against you. All the MAGA faithful in your red state like Iowa, they will sit home. They'll go vote for the Democrat because you offended Donald Trump. It's just not something you would ever do. You don't tug on Superman's cape, and you most definitely never, ever in a red area like Mississippi or Iowa or South Florida, you don't ever come out and take public shots at Donald Trump. And yet, oh, look at this. United States Senator from Iowa, Chuck Grassley, just did the same thing, talking about diesel prices. I'm starting to notice a pattern, and I think maybe, just maybe, Republicans think the bloom's off the rose. All right. Now let's talk about best case, worst case scenario, shall we, for midterms. Before we do that, here's the best case scenario for you. Best case scenario for you is you will live your entire life and a bad man will never set his eyes on your home with the intention of stealing your stuff and hurting somebody inside. That's the best case scenario. But here in the real world, the worst case scenario is this. 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
2: Well, we've got traffic slowing on 696 West after DeQuinter, right lane blocked with a crash. 94 after Middle Belt, accident here. 46-year-old woman from New Boston will spend 5 years in federal prison after pleading guilty in a $4.6 million child modeling scheme. Shanice Coyne falsely claimed millions of dollars she obtained from a local family would be used to cover advance fees for their daughter to take part in modeling events around the country. She also created fake documents like emails, text messages, and invoices to make it look like the girl had been successfully placed in modeling events. Michigan Attorney General Dana Nessel endorsing Democratic Senate candidate Abdul El-Sayed. She says even considering voting for Republican Mike Rogers wouldn't be true to her values. Well, we'll see partly cloudy skies tonight with the overnight low at 53, sunny and 68 tomorrow and Friday, sunshine and 66. I'm Rick Shrimp, 910 AM News Talk Superstation.
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4: I'm Gloria Chapa. President Trump will greet Chinese President Xi Jinping on the tarmac at Joint Base Andrews later this evening to kick off their three-day summit. News Nation's Corey Smith.
5: President Trump and President Xi will participate in a series of bilateral meetings. And according to U.S. officials, the two sides are expected to discuss a number of economic issues, from the truce and the ongoing trade war, which expires in November, to rare earth minerals and China's desire to access the U.S. auto market. The war in Iran also going to be on the agenda. Lawmakers on the Hill have urged the White House to confront China over its economic support for Iran and for providing Iran with intelligence.
4: Secretary of State Marco Rubio says there are growing concerns with the war between Russia and Ukraine could spread beyond the two countries.
6: Rubio says the conflict could metastasize through a hybrid or sabotage attack or even a misunderstanding, and says ultimately
7: that war is not going to end on the battlefield.

0: battlefield. That war is going to end, I think everyone acknowledges, with a negotiated agreement.
1: Rubio says the sooner Russia and Ukraine can reach an agreement,
0: the less things will be destroyed and the less people are going to die on both sides.
1: Stacey Lynn, Worldwide News Network, Washington.
2: Ukrainian President Volodymyr Zelensky is asking world leaders to continue choking Russian revenues in order to impede the war efforts. Speaking at the UN General Assembly, Volodymyr said that trade and the money it brings in will stretch out the war.
3: Our target is Russia's ability to finance this war, to drag it out, to make it more brutal and more destructive. Russia's finances and Russia's production are what must be stopped if Putin is to be stopped.
2: Russia will address the assembly on Saturday. Russian President Vladimir Putin has not attended the gathering in years, sending Foreign Minister Sergei Lavrov in his place. Wall Street's taking it on the chin.
4: Bill, U.S. Treasury yields are on the rise this afternoon amid hot economic data. The 10-year reached a fresh 19-year high. The 5-year breached 5% for the first time since then. Mortgage rates have topped 7% for the first time in 2 years. The Dow, the Nasdaq, and S&P are all in the red. President Trump has just revealed 1,100 trades worth $270 million he made in July, including $25 million each invested in Microsoft and Amazon. And McDonald's down 5%. It's investing $8.5 billion in restaurant upgrades. John Terrett, Worldwide News Network.
2: A developing nor'easter could impact the East Coast through the weekend. National Weather Service senior meteorologist Bob Orovec.
5: Going to be developing off the coast on Thursday and Friday, and then pressing northeastward towards southeastern New England late Friday, early Saturday. A little bit of differences in the models, whether it actually does make landfall or not.
2: Orovec says the storm could bring heavy rains and high winds to the New Jersey coast and New York City late Saturday into Sunday. 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
6: 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Just think what tomorrow will do. Don't
9: stop thinking about tomorrow. Don't stop. It is the Jesse Kelly Show on a fantastic, wonderful Wednesday. All right, now let's get to this kind of best case, worst case scenario. But before I get to that, I do want to address something that this idiot Roger Wicker said. Donald Trump has this huge summit coming up with Xi Jinping. And to be fair, Xi Jinping is a world-class dirtball. He's an enemy of the United States of America. He is very much a protege of Mao. He admires Mao. He has abused and slaughtered God knows how many people. Xi Jinping is as bad as they come. I admit that all the way. Roger Wicker doesn't want Donald Trump sitting down with
10: him. Our commander-in-chief should keep in mind that his guest is a brutal, unelected, and oppressive dictator who seeks to dominate his neighbors, and whose massive military arsenal is aimed directly at the United States of America.
9: Sometimes I wonder this a lot, if our elected officials are stupid or just flat out corrupt and evil. I wonder this a lot. Specifically things like this. Don't meet with Xi Jinping because he's a bad guy. The whole history of the world is wars being avoided because leaders, even leaders who hate each other, would take time, sit down, break bread, and avoid mass death and suffering. Leaders meeting is how wars, catastrophic wars, have always

0: very, very good thing that Donald Trump is meeting with Xi Jinping. And I don't know whether Roger Wicker is stupid, probably is, or just extremely corrupt, probably is that as well. It's probably an and thing. I don't know what the deal is, but we always want the president meeting with everyone, friends and enemies. Right here, U.S. President Trump invites Putin to the G20 summit in Miami. And already people are freaking out about that. He can't do that. Putin's a war criminal. Putin has the largest nuclear arsenal on planet Earth. We should definitely meet with him and see if we can hash out deals and come up with some sort of an agreement, not to be best friends, because that will probably never happen, but to perhaps never end up lobbing nuclear weapons at each other. Let's not be ahistorical children. Leaders should always meet with other leaders. Let's get that out of the way. I don't know why I'm so fired up today. I swear I've eaten. I don't know what the deal is. Now, I was thinking about the midterms because there were a couple other things that came up. And I got to feeling really bad and then really good. And so I'll just walk you through I was just kind of hashing out all the scenarios on what the midterms could end up being. And we don't know. They're 5 weeks away. We don't know yet. We know the headwinds and the polling, and that we understand all that looks bad, but we don't know what it'll actually be on election day. Now, let's do a little best case, because I can see this happening. Here's a best case scenario. What if Democrats take the House, possibly even take the Senate, but a narrow, narrow majority? All right, that's not what we want, but let's say that's the case. You know exactly what will happen. I know exactly what will happen. It's going to be investigation after investigation. It'll be impeachment after impeachment. Now, here's why I think this could end up being beneficial for us. We weren't going to get any good laws passed anyway. You know that. We couldn't even get the Save America Act passed as we currently stand. So if the next Congress doesn't pass the Save America Act, well, okay, we don't have something that we never had. It is what it is. Okay, so let's get that out of the way. Let's assume we're not going to get any good laws passed. But they're not going to get any laws they want passed either. Slim majorities. We have the president with the veto pen. They're not going to get any laws passed either. That brings me to this. Democrats are sick and demonic and they're insane, and the country knows this. The polls show this. As unpopular as Trump may be right now in America because of prices and things like that, the polls are never good when it comes to the popularity of the Democrat Party. The American people think these people are insane and evil because they are. They still talk like this. This is Dome out there campaigning with Al-Sayed.
1: And that's what the people of Michigan need from you, from our leaders. That's what black women and black birthing people need in order to move themselves forward.
0: That was one of the panelists talking to Dome. Black birthing people? The American people think and know that these people are insane. But here's the deal. Right now they're in the minority in the House. They're in the minority in the Senate. Yes, they're insane, but it's not as loud, the insanity. They take the majority. Those voices get amplified, and we get 2 years of Democrats reminding the American people how sick and insane and evil they are leading up to the 2032 election. 2028 election. Yeah, sorry, not leading up to the 2028 election. We get 2 years of Democrats campaigning against themselves. And you and I both know, we talk about it. Why do Democrats campaign against themselves? Because their base is sick and demonic, and they have to deliver sick, demonic things to their base. But the general public is not sick and demonic. And so as Democrats are speaking to their sick and demonic base, they are turning off the general population. Our greatest benefit right now is certainly not Republicans. Our greatest benefit is how sick and evil Democrats are in the United States of America. And the public will get that both barrels if the Democrats possibly take a slim majority in the House and maybe a slim majority in the Senate. No, we won't get laws passed, but we weren't gonna. Donald Trump is still gonna pass or hand out executive orders. He's still gonna have so much power when it comes to diplomatic relations and deals and things like that. His cabinet's still going to be intact. The ones who don't quit. Look, people are going to quit. Get yourself ready for this. Let me get this out of the way. Get yourself ready for this. there's going to be, and it's already begun, there's going to

0: start being a little bit of an exodus from the Trump administration because people inside the administration know that Democrats are going to investigate everybody, subpoena everybody. If you're going to jump ship, now's a politically convenient time to do that. So you're going to see some of that. But anyway, setting that aside, he's still going to have the staff he wants. He's going to pass the executive orders he wants. We still have a fairly solid Supreme Court, certainly better than a dirty commie Supreme Court, with a slight Democrat majority in the House or Senate. I actually think that could be beneficial in the end. It's not going to be ideal, but by 2028, the American people think to themselves, oh my gosh, we can't have that. Let's vote Republican. That's my best case scenario, and I can see that happening. You know, these poll numbers always overestimate Democrat wins, so maybe it's not going to be quite as bad. I can see that happening. Now for the flip side, and I think that you should maybe consider turning off the radio. I really mean that. Because I'm about to do a little doomsday one that I could see coming. And this is one of those ones I pray to God I believe I'm wrong. Might be a good time to turn off the radio. Next. It's officially the dog days of summer all across the country, but now is the time to man up and tackle summer head on. 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
2: NBC News Radio, I'm Scott Carr. An emergency hearing related to President Trump's ban on certain media outlets from the White House has ended without a ruling. The judge in the case, Timothy Kelly, says he'll try to get an answer as soon as he can after a lawsuit was filed by CNN, MS Now, and Politico seeking to restore their access after Trump barred them from what he said was negative coverage. Chinese President Xi Jinping's arriving in Washington, D.C. tonight for his first visit in a decade to Washington. President Trump scheduled to meet with President Xi at the White House. The two leaders are expected to discuss trade and AI, among other things. There's a large law enforcement response going on at Miami International Airport after reports of gunfire. First responders swarmed the airport around 4:30 p.m. Eastern Time, prompting the closure of several departure-level doors and roadways. Officials say one person's in custody and no one's been hurt. It's unclear if there actually was any gunfire. Scott Carr, NBC News Radio.
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5: Have you been watching The Gentlemen Season 2 on Netflix? It's the number one show. Its director Guy Ritchie and star Theo James stopped by the Worldwide News Network Artist Lounge. I asked Guy how he finds ways to make the predicaments the characters get into new and unpredictable for yet another season.
6: I have a feeling that question is slightly beyond my pay grade. 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Often you think you've come up with a clever plot, then you talk it through, and then you find yourself, realize the story is a cure for insomnia.
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9: 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You don't have to live in fear.

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Remember, you can email your love, your hate, your death threats to Jesse at JesseKellyShow.com. And I will get to some of those when we're done with all this worst case scenario stuff. We're going to dog on feminists for a little bit because, well, that's fun. And it's also beneficial. It's worth it. Talk about unlimited Taco Bell. We have a lot of things we have to get to, but I have to get to this. I gave you my best case scenario, what I think might turn out, what might happen after the midterms leading up to the 2020 election. I just laid all that out. Now for the potential worst case scenario. Now, before I get to that specific scenario, let me set it up with a couple different things. One, you're going to nod your head on. The second will make you mad. I don't give a crap. It's still true. The first one. You know that establishment, swamp rat, Chamber of Commerce Republicans have hated the America First movement since Donald Trump came down the escalator. These are not patriots. They very much see themselves as global citizens. They don't believe in borders. They think you annoying Americans should be replaced by cheap foreigners because that's what their donors want. That's a lot of the establishment GOP. The ones who haven't retired are still hanging around, and that's what they believe. And they also believe, they believe that they have a chance to come back to power when Donald Trump is gone. All right? Now, you got all that. Here's what else they believe. They see the public polls. They know what the public opinion is across the globe about immigration. There has never in my lifetime been a groundswell against immigration like there is right now. I've never seen it like this in my life, and that's not just in America. With the AfD party is rising in Germany. It's across the globe. It's happening right now. And these global GOP swampy types, they know that too. Okay? Put that in your back pocket. Set that aside. Oh, they're still out there, by the way. Headline, sour grapes from Town Hall. Cornyn and Bush fundraise for everyone but Paxton. George Bush and John Cornyn are out there fundraising for every rhino they can find. The border hawk got ignored. All right, set that aside. That's the part you already agree with and you already knew. Here's the part that might hurt a little bit. Nevertheless, it's true. If you're offended, email me so I can laugh at you. Donald Trump has always been a deal maker, as you know. He wrote a book on it, The Art of the Deal. He talks about making a deal all the time. How many times have you heard Donald Trump use the word deal in the last 10 years? Let's do a deal. Why don't we do a deal? We're going to do a deal. It's going to be a great deal. Be the best deal. Did a trade deal. Did a peace deal. Deals are his life. He believes in doing deals. Before he was in politics, he sat this business down with this business. And hey, you give a little and I'll give a little and we'll do a deal. Donald Trump does deals. The Big Beautiful Bill. Look, the Big Beautiful Bill was a name they gave it. And I actually don't fault Donald Trump for this at all, because the Big Beautiful Bill, because they had to use reconciliation, it was the only chance Donald Trump had at getting some of his agenda items through, you know, no taxes on tips and stuff like that. It was his only chance. The Big Beautiful Bill had so much awful crap in it. It had so much horrible crap in it. But Donald Trump pushed for it hard. And again, I get why. He pushed for it hard because it was his only shot at getting the things he wanted. All right. Donald Trump does deals. Let me read you this headline. This is not a recent headline, so don't freak out. But let me read you this headline. Headline from 2018, by the way. Trump plan offers citizenship path to 1.8 million illegal immigrants. This was back in 2018. This was not something someone handed to Donald Trump. This is something Donald Trump handed to Congress. And what he said was, I need $25 billion for border security. I'm going to secure this border. And if you do that, I'm going to provide a pathway to citizenship for 1.8 million illegals.
Now, again, I understand it. He wanted the border wall, but he was willing to make a deal for that border wall. Again, he's a deal maker. Now, for my worst case scenario, here it is. If the polls are accurate, and I certainly don't know that they are, if the polls are accurate, and this is going to be a unique level of wipeout we are facing at the midterms, maybe a pretty sizable majority for Democrats in the House. What if it's a, 3, 4, 5-seat majority for Democrats in the Senate? I don't think it's outside the realm of possibility we see an amnesty deal in the next 2 years. Now, you can say all you want that Trump would never sign it. Well, let's get a couple things out of the way first. We already have a decent-sized block of Republicans in the House and the Senate who have pushed for amnesty publicly recently in recent years. It's not just Maria Salazar. So if Democrats come up with this amnesty thing, they will get enough Republican support. If their majority is enough, they will get enough Republican support to pass it. They will. Okay? Oh, but Donald Trump would never do it. All right. We'll set aside the past, which I already brought up. What if the deal is this? Hey, Mr. President, we want amnesty. 2 million, 5 million, pick your number. We want amnesty. If you want any money for ICE, if you want any money for the military, if you want funding for the TSA, if you want airports to be open, then we need you to do a deal. You ready to do a deal, Mr. President? I'm not telling you Donald Trump would do that deal. I'm not telling you Donald Trump would sign that. If he did, it would destroy his legacy. It would. But his advisors, many of them would lie to him about that. If he did, it would destroy his legacy. It would. And I'm not saying he would do the deal. But asking you, now, I don't care how you feel about him, I'm asking you right now, would you bet your life on the fact that

0: I could see an amnesty deal if we get wiped out at the midterms. The communists are going to hold a lot of things hostage in order to get what they want. And remember, they want foreigners more than they want anything else in the world. Remember that. Let's shift gears, talk about the evils of feminism in a moment. Before we talk about that, let's talk about protecting yourself online, cybersecurity. It might be the least sexy topic in the world, right? Cybersecurity. But, man alive, you ever talk to somebody who's had their identity stolen? You will know it is a devastating, devastating crime. And it's actually, it's not just the wiping out of your bank account. It's not just you logging in online and your bank account being empty. It's not just that. 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
8: ABC News, I'm Brian Clark. Chinese leader Xi Jinping arrived in Washington to a red carpet greeting from President Trump at Joint Base Andrews. It kicked off a three-day state visit for Xi, but there are plenty of tensions between the U.S. and China, including trade and artificial intelligence. ABC's Karen Travers says the Iran war looms large.
9: This is going to be a big question about what pressure, if any, the president pushes on China because of the issue with Iran as Iran's biggest trading partner and the purchaser of Iranian oil.
8: A judge in Washington, D.C. did not immediately rule on President Trump's ban of several media organizations from the White House, but said it did not appear the White House followed proper process for revoking access for CNN, MS Now, and Politico. Dolly Parton's estate was granted a temporary restraining order against the late singer's nephew and his private security company. The estate claimed it was threatening violence and economic harm. This is ABC News. Investigators in Idaho identified a man who died mysteriously in 1982. He was known as the Unknown Wanderer, and now there are questions as to whether Dr. Matthew Francis Bitkowski, who died of self-inflicted cyanide poisoning, was linked to a series of high-profile poisonings.
10: Earlier in 1982, seven people were killed in the Chicago area after taking Tylenol capsules that had been laced with cyanide. The sheriff says while they cannot place Bitkowski in Chicago as being the Tylenol killer, they did find photos of him in Chicago and a hand-drawn map of Chicago. Detective Tim Cooper says questions remain.
11: Our office may have identified some possible connection between Dr. Bitkowski and the 1982 events.
10: Alex Stone, ABC News.
8: The judge overseeing the Lindsey Clancy case in Massachusetts extended the order that keeps jurors' names and questionnaires private, citing the amount of attention on the trial. I'm Brian Clark, ABC News.
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2: Dietitian Anya Guy says that includes protection for your heart, thanks to something called an anthocyanin, a compound in these berries that gives them their deep blue hue.
3: Blueberries in particular have about 25 different anthocyanins, whereas other berries might just have two or three.
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3: And that could be due to the reduction in arterial stiffness and blood pressure. A half cup is a serving of blueberries. They don't require any slicing or peeling. You can just pop them in your mouth for the benefits.
2: Besides the heart-healthy perk, that serving of blueberries will get you some vitamin C, dietary fiber, and natural sweetness. That makes blueberries a boost for physical and mental health. For the Mayo Clinic News Network, I'm Jeff Olson.
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Jesse Kelly Show on a fantastic, wonderful, amazing Wednesday, a hump day, and it's another hour of the Jesse Kelly Show. So we're going to move off of that best case, worst case scenario thing. I pray to God I'm wrong. The thing I just got done talking about. We're going to move off that. We'll do to other things, feminism and emails and communist stealing, looting the treasury, all that and more coming up still on the world famous Jesse Kelly Show. But I want to begin actually with this little email. The subject is young men discussion. Hey, Jesse, I had to think about you this past weekend and your advice to young men in your audience. On Sunday, I was parked next to a car with several stickers on the rear window. On the left side was a sticker which said vegan. On the right side was a sticker saying Pitbull Mom. I had to laugh when I thought about a young guy remaining on the sidelines and eventually ending up with the vegan Pitbull Mom. I love the show. I have to agree with those who say you're the best thing since Rush. All right. Again, I spoke, and I'm going to keep speaking about this. I spoke to young men last week, I think it was, first time, and I said, because of the political bend of young single women now, they are so commie, about 7 in 10, rabid, vicious, violent communists, because

0: Because they are so communist, you as a young man, probably younger than you want, you have to accelerate that timetable on finding a dime who loves you and treats you well, because you're only working with 3 in 10. That total smoke that's sitting across the bar, and she batted her eyes at you. You, as you walk up to her, and you should, and ask to take her out for a cheeseburger, you have to understand in the back of your mind, there's a 70% chance this is a rabid animal who is not going to be marriage material. What that means is you have to be much more aggressive than you have been and accelerate your timetable. And my goodness, when you find that woman who treats you right, you hang on to her and treat her like gold, because she is gold at this point in time. She is rare. All right, that was a that's what I've been saying. Now I want to get to a perfect example of this. And remember that we always talk about communism. There aren't different parts of it. People think there are different parts of it. They think that there's a feminist branch of communism, and there's a climate branch of communism, and of course race communism, and all these other things. But there are not, and of course gay communism and all that crap, there are not separate branches of communism. That is not a thing. These are just different fingers on the same communist fist. So why, if it's all just about communism, if it's all just about the religion of destruction, why would you create different groups? Why bother with it? Why bother with this? Why bother with that? Oftentimes these groups even seem at odds with each other. Why bother with it? For the same reason, as I have explained before, that McDonald's offers more than just a quarter pounder with cheese. Now, I love a quarter pounder with cheese. I'd eat a quarter pounder with cheese every day if it didn't give me a freaking heart attack. But you're never getting my wife into McDonald's if all you have are quarter pounders with cheese. So you have to offer other things. So they got nuggets. The exact same thing with communism. They're trying to get you to buy in to the religion of destruction and domination, and they can't win everybody over with the exact same argument, because different commies have different grievances. Maybe you're mad because you're gay. Maybe you're mad because you're black. Maybe you're mad because you're a militant feminist. Well, you need a specific message tailored to you. It's a recruitment drive is what it is. And here's something else. The different branches of communism, the goal is always destruction, don't get me wrong, but they oftentimes have different targets. Different targets. They're designed to destroy different things. Climate communism, as I pointed out, is the most genocidal version. Climate communism would butcher a billion people. But really what its design is to destroy the economy. If you want to burn down an economy, well, there's no better way to burn down an economy than to go green. That'll destroy everything. All right. So that's after the economy. We got that. LGBTQ demon mob freak fest stuff. That's aimed at the church. There's a reason they all complain about the church this and church that. There are these drag groups who mock the church. That's aimed at destroying the central religion, the main religion of the United States of America, to break up social cohesion, some communist. We got all that. Feminism is aimed at marriage. I have told you this, and it's true. If you told me there was a society, and you didn't tell me anything else about the society other than the strength of the family unit, I would be able to tell you what kind of a foothold communism has in that society. I don't need to know the central religion. I don't need to know the education level. I don't need to know any of that stuff. If you tell me there is a society out there of a million people, and it's a bunch of men marrying women, staying together and raising their children, I know for a fact that communism will never get a foothold in that society. And by the way, so do the communists. The first thing the Soviets did was start to destroy families as fast as they could in the Soviet Union. The East Germans did it. They all do it. The communist knows what I just said is true, and vice versa. If you told me that was a million person society and it was nothing but broken homes and single parents and disaster, boy, you want to talk about ripe for the picking. They're ready for communism. Back to feminism. feminism was designed to destroy marriage. It was designed to destroy marriage by making women miserable and unmarriable. Feminism turned women against men. I know you probably learned in school, maybe even your private Christian school or Catholic school or Jewish school or whatever kind of school you went to. Maybe you learned, and I've had to talk to my own family members about this. Maybe you learned that, wow, women were really crapped on in American history. Completely not true. Total lie. That was never the case in the United States of America. Were there individual cases of women being abused? Well, yes, that's the whole history of the world. Women were loved and treasured from the very moment the settlers set foot in the United States of America, and they were walking hand in hand with their men as we carved a country out of this wonderful continent the good Lord graced us with. She was there in the garden, hunting, farming, working, freezing, right along with him, and they treasured each other. I would invite you, if you're curious about this, go read the things George Washington said about his wife. Go read the things John Adams said about his wife. It's not just these guys. Women were always treasured in the United States of America as partners in this experiment. But communists need to break those marriages up. If you break those marriages up, if you break marriages up, then they know that it's going to go a huge way to them winning. If you could break up the marriages, I know it's football season, you just scored 28 in the first half, the other team scored zero. I mean, they might come back and win, but it's not likely. If you can break marriages up, you've almost won the game. Feminism was designed to turn men and women against each other. And one of the main ways they did this was they made women, the women who buy into it, unmarriable. They did. You tell a woman for long enough that she's responsible for nothing, men are responsible for everything. She has no responsibility for this, this, or that. He has all the responsibility. You tell women for long enough, hey, this is what a man needs to do for you. He better do X, Y, and Z, but you never give them the, hey, here's what you need to do for your man. You need to do X, Y, and Z. You only give them one side of that for long enough. What you're going to end up with is a militant group of young women in this country who hate men, and men can sniff that a mile away, and they want nothing to do with it. Young men instinctively want to get married the same way young women want to get married, but a young man will always make this choice. I'm not going to say 100% of the time because some guys screw up, but most of the time men will make this choice. If you present a 25-20, who to pick your age, you present a young man with two options. You can get married to this bitter hag who hates men, or you can stay single the rest of your life. He will stay single and drink beer with his friends for the rest of his life, all day, every day, and frankly, he made the right choice. Feminism makes women unmarriable. Feminism has destroyed marriage in the United States of America. 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
3: A migraine, it's much more than a headache, and it can be debilitating.
4: It's a neurologic disease that has light sensitivity, sound sensitivity, motion sensitivity, nausea, vomiting. There's so many components.
3: Mayo Clinic neurologist Dr. Amal Starling says there is no cure for migraine, but there is a new FDA-cleared option for the acute and preventive treatment of migraine.
4: The device is called a single-pulse transcranial magnetic stimulation device. It is now FDA approved for the as-needed treatment of acute attacks, as well as for the preventive treatment of migraine attacks.
3: Dr. Starling says the device transmits a signal to the brain, reducing brain hyperexcitability.
4: Place it on the back of the head, just like that, and then you push these two buttons, and that administers a pulse.
3: Dr. Starling says the first step is getting people with migraine to their healthcare provider so they can be properly diagnosed and treated. For the Mayo Clinic News Network, I'm Jason Howland.
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You can email us your love, your hate, your death threats, jesse@jessekellyshow.com. So I'm going to play you this audio that I just teased, but I want to read this email and lead me into it. Jesse, since the Lindsey Clancy case brought awareness that women are prone to rare psychiatric conditions post-pregnancy, do you think that could change public perception that having a woman become president, the most powerful country in the world, is not a good idea?

0: this stuff that I'm about to play, because she's talking, this is Sarah Haynes on The View, she's talking about the Lindsey Clancy stuff. This stuff is why marriage is on the decline, and America is more accepting of communism than we've ever been, because young women think like this, and no man wants this.
1: What bothers me is he talks about forgiving her, which...
0: She's talking about Lindsey Clancy's husband.
1: What bothers me is he talks about forgiving her, which I love, but he focuses on that and never jumps to what so many people struggle with. How did the marital love end so quickly when you admit openly your wife got sick? She got sick. It doesn't mean you can be with him, and it doesn't mean it doesn't remind you of the worst day of your life. But I would hope, and like in sickness and in health, he said everyone was worried about her. They were tragically.
0: Why did the marriage love end after she butchered his three children? This is that mentality I was discussing. A mentality that has been beaten into 7 out of 10 young women in the United States of America. I can do anything I want. I have no obligations. I have no responsibilities. You owe me this, and you owe me that, and you should do this, and you should stand by me no matter what I do, up to and including strangling your son to death. This is the mentality I'm talking about, and this destroys the family unit because young men want no part of it. None. When I implore young men to go talk to women, I get so many wonderful emails. Jesse, I'm trying. Jesse, I'm going to keep trying. But I think every single one of them has said something along the lines of, Jesse, I'm trying, but you don't even know how bad it is. They're crazy. Jesse, I'm trying, but you don't understand. Jesse. It's poison. Once again, I will say, as like I was talking to young men, once again, I will say to young women, if you are a young lady of any age listening to this show, if you choose the path of feminism, as so many of your friends will choose, it's a wide path, socially acceptable. You'll be applauded for it. It'll feel like the right call at the time. If you choose that I am woman, hear me roar path, you will be miserable for the rest of your life. It is fool's gold. You are going to be a miserable, haggard human being the rest of your life. You will hate yourself. You will hate men. You'll hate other women. You'll hate everything as the bitterness consumes you like a 5-pack-a-day pack of cigarettes. That's what it will do. If you choose that path, and your friends will, are you strong enough to say no? Are you strong enough to say no? I'm going to find a guy who loves me, thinks I walk on water, treats me well, and you know what? I'm going to treat him well. I'm going to make his life. You know what? I can't wait to make him dinner. I can't wait to have his kids and raise them. I can't wait. That kind of attitude's going to get you a good man. This, I can do anything a man can do. You go, girl. Nobody wants you. Everyone hates your guts. And by the way, even other feminists hate your guts. Remember, nobody likes a feminist, including other feminists. Nobody. Choose happiness. Don't walk down that road. Hey, Jesse, as it's the 10-year anniversary for the idiot football player who decided to take a knee during the national anthem, now he's on camera stating the NFL is like the modern slave trade. I'm sick of these wealthy NFL stars throwing the race card. We want you to shut up, throw, catch, and run with the stupid ball. Okay, what say you? Well, here's what I say. This actually goes right along the lines we were just talking about. If you are a young black person, but this applies obviously to young black athletes, a large percentage, not all, a large percentage of your fellow athletes, they are going to walk down that wide open, socially acceptable path that complains about race all day long, oppression, victim, all day long, white people are evil, all day long. That is the wide path. That is the most socially acceptable path. Your boys aren't going to give you crap about that. You're not going to get called coon and all the other horrible things they say to

Clarence Thomas and all the other wonderful people out there. You don't have to worry about getting called any of those horrible names. You took the acceptable path. But what if you love the country? What if you're grateful to be part of the United States of America? If you're a young athlete, maybe even not a professional athlete, maybe playing college or maybe even high school, how grateful you are to put on a uniform, to be able to get to do cool stuff like that. That's a narrow path, and you'll get called names. But in the end, you will be happy. In the end, the others who took that wide, socially acceptable path, they'll be miserable their entire lives. All of them. Doesn't matter how much money they make. All right. Let's do some more of these. Before we do some more of these, speaking of The View, I want to play what Sonny Hostin said next.

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2: I'm Gloria Chapa. The war in Ukraine is taking center stage at the UN, where President Trump met with Ukrainian President Zelensky yesterday. Zelensky addressing the UN General Assembly.
3: President Trump says he believes a deal to end the war with Russia will happen soon.
4: I think they're going to make a deal, and I don't want to say what the deal is. We talk about it a lot, including with President Putin.
3: And this afternoon, Zelensky took his case against Putin to the UN General Assembly.
5: Beijing Zero must be stopped.
3: He urged countries to keep targeting Russia's revenues, arguing that trade gives Moscow more money and more time to wage war.
5: I'm grateful to everyone, to every country that stands with us.
3: Russia is set to address the General Assembly on Saturday with Foreign Minister Sergei Lavrov representing Moscow. Stacey Lynn, Worldwide News Network, Washington.
2: Iranian President Masoud Pezeshkian addressed the UN General Assembly a day after President Trump told the world's leaders he could annihilate Iran if it doesn't agree to a deal to end the war. Pezeshkian speaking through an interpreter.
6: Yesterday, the United States president described us as terrorists. We have been the victims of terrorism.
2: The Iranian president is the first world leader in the UN's 81 history to address the assembly while his country is at war with the U.S. A former NFL star would avoid prison under a plea deal on an attempted murder charge.
7: Former Pittsburgh Steelers All-Pro wide receiver Antonio Brown plans to accept a deal in Miami that avoids prison as part of an agreement his lawyer says was too good to turn down. Brown's accused of grabbing a gun from a security staffer after a celebrity boxing match in Miami in May of last year and firing 2 shots at a man he'd gotten into a fistfight with earlier. Brown is scheduled to appear in court on September 30th to make the deal final. He could have faced up to 30 years in prison if convicted. Bill Rakoff, Worldwide News Network.
2: Skyrocketing diesel prices have had a painful ripple effect on the trucking industry. News Nation's Nancy Liu.
8: Now, we talked to truckers, too, and they were only filling up enough for the day, hoping prices will ease by the next time they head to the truck stop. Totals are often well over $1,000 lately. One driver I talked to could only fill up to about $400 since his credit card was already maxed out.
2: The national average for diesel is currently over $6.50 a gallon. The U.S. has pledged another $267 million to fight Ebola in Central Africa. State Department officials announced the funding on the sidelines of the U.N. General Assembly, hoping to lure other countries to pledge funds towards a $2 billion

0: $1 billion target to deal with the disease. The Trump administration has now committed $866 million to tackling the outbreak. This is the Worldwide News Network.
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3: All this talk about Florida, Florida, Florida. Old people, young people, they all love Florida. But now there's some competition. It's really surprising to hear where. It's Delaware. Since 2020, Sussex County in Delaware's population has improved and grown by 20%. And for people over 65 years old, it's grown 25%. So why Delaware? Well, it's got low taxes, it's got sandy beaches, and it's only a 2.5-hour train ride to New York City. One New Jersey resident said that her property taxes went from $18,000 a year in New Jersey to $1,800 a year in Delaware. You can take Delaware or Florida. I'll take Manhattan. Never bet against the United States. I'm Suzanne Miller.
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It is the Jesse Kelly Show on a spectacular, wonderful Wednesday. And so before we get to any more emails or serious news stories, before I even get to this California thing, which I just teased, I can't wait any longer. I'm too excited. I have to tell you about this story. This is from the Pink News. Remember that talk we were just having about how you'll always be miserable if you take the communist path? You choose the feminist path as a lady, you'll be miserable. You're a black person, you choose to go down the race grievance path, you'll always be miserable. If you're one of these climate commie nut jobs and the fossil fuels, always miserable. Headline. Massachusetts lesbian bar faces a boycott after lifting the face mask rule. This article is not dated 5 years ago. This article is dated, let me confirm, today. Today, there's been a lesbian bar in Massachusetts where face masks have been required. Now, given the clientele, that's probably beneficial for everybody, but face masks have been required. The lesbian bar announced that on Saturday nights, only Saturday nights, masks are optional. The clientele, apparently they went caravanning down there in their Subaru Outbacks, flew and to a complete rage about the whole thing. And there are some gems from this thing. Quote, this might be my favorite two-paragraph thing I've ever read in an article ever. The bar later apologized for the tone of its messaging. We are sorry for our passive and dismissive tone of our change to norms and schedule impacting the most intersectional among us. The apology, this is from the article, the apology post didn't land well with their followers due to a lack of alt text. Quote, this is not an accessible post. It indicates

0: traffic to the bar slowed. More and more visitors said they didn't have the cover fee. The bar let them in anyway. The owners fell behind on the bills, couldn't pay themselves or the people who worked there. And finally, by the time of Last Ditch's monthly community meeting on September 11th, only one of the original founders, Madeleine, is still involved. The other two stepped back months before, citing various pressures and health issues. One had enrolled in clown school. Listen, there's no happiness for you there. There is no happiness for you there. Now, speaking of no happiness, how sick are these people? This is Sunny Hostin on The View.
1: I feel so strongly about this holdout jurors because I was a holdout juror in a case in the Daniel Rack.
0: Before she gets going, she touches on it a little bit. I just want to let you know that there was a man butchered somebody, chopped them up, boiled, if I remember right, their body parts, and then fed their body parts to homeless people. All right. That's the case Sonny is talking about here.
1: I feel so strongly about this holdout jurors because I was a holdout juror in a case, in the Daniel Rakowitz case. I don't know if people remember it, the butcher of Tompkins Square Park. It was
2: the guy who ate the victims?
1: Yes. And apparently several jurors questioned afterwards said one holdout juror was principally responsible preventing them from returning a guilty verdict. That was me. And it was because I saw clearly that he was psychotic.
2: Of course.
1: He was in a psycho.
0: He butchered people, boiled them, ate them, and fed them to homeless people. And Sunny Hostin is so consumed with whatever demon is inside of her, she brags publicly about protecting him. That's how gross these people are. That's how broken these people are. Dear Menu Whisperer, in your show yesterday, you mentioned you will be in beautiful and rapidly turning commie San Diego. I have terrible news. Our only Red Lobster shut down a year or two ago, and it's now a car wash. But I have some ideas. I know barbecue in Texas is going to trump San Diego barbecue, but I'm guessing you are landing at Terminal 2 at the San Diego airport. I have no idea. I don't even have a ticket yet. Do yourself a favor. Right as you walk from the gate, head directly to Phil's Barbecue and get yourself a Philly Buster. Two smoked beef patties, cheese, bacon, onion rings, barbecue sauce, and pulled pork. Dip it in a side of homemade ranch. Said he asked to give him the Howard Dean, and I will. His name is John. All right. I'm not going to dog on that, and I'll tell you right now, I'm saving that email, and I will probably try that sandwich when I get to San Diego. I'm only going to be there for a night. I have a, like I said, I have a Marine Corps graduation to attend. Don't worry, I'm not going to miss any shows. Don't worry, I'm not going for a bit anyway. I will probably try that sandwich. But here's my problem. In today's society, in every society, but I'll use today's society because it makes me sound like a crotchety old man. People who make food oftentimes can't just deliver something simple and delicious. And in order to stand out, which I understand that in the restaurant business, they have to add some sort of flair to something that other people aren't adding to something. And oftentimes, it's not only completely unnecessary, it makes the sandwich too busy. Just there's too much going on. You said there's smoked beef patties? I'm with you. Cheese, of course. Onion rings? Yeah, throw some onion rings on there. Little barbecue sauce. Good. Pulled pork? I'm not a pulled pork hater. I'm not Chris. I'm not a pulled pork hater. Pulled pork is fine. Pulled pork nachos can be top tier. I'm not a pulled pork hater. Why do I have to add pulled pork to the burger? You know what it tells me? Tell me I'm wrong. I'm going to try it. It tells me you aren't confident enough in just a

0: The best burgers in the world you'll ever eat, they're not loaded down with this special this and special that, and we added a this, a this, a this. But the best burgers you'll ever eat in your life, meat flavored different ways, meat, cheese, bun. Yeah, then of course you could maybe throw some onions, some kind of sauce or something on there. Those are the best burgers you'll ever eat in your life. But everyone has to be a special little butterfly. Now you have to try it with my cilantro rice. No, I don't. All right. This story out of California is, it makes me look right. And I love that. We'll talk about it next.
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7: NBC News Radio, I'm Scott Carr. Chinese President Xi Jinping's visiting Washington for the first time in 10 years. President Trump is scheduled to meet with President Xi at the White House. The two leaders are expected to discuss several items, including trade and artificial intelligence. The White House and several news outlets are now waiting on a ruling after an emergency hearing related to President Trump's banning some outlets from the White House. The judge in the case, Timothy Kelly, says he'll try to get an answer as soon as he can. CNN, MS Now, and Politico filed a lawsuit seeking to restore their access to the White House after President Trump banned them specifically, citing negative coverage. Some U.S. senators are raising concerns over the rise of flock security cameras nationwide. Republican Senator Josh Hawley led a Judiciary Committee hearing on Capitol Hill Wednesday and warned about Americans losing privacy as use of the flock cameras expands. Scott Carr, NBC News Radio.
8: BFAST is an acronym that stands for the common signs and symptoms to watch out for.
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11: 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S stands for sudden onset speech disturbance, so some difficulty in communicating or speaking.
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9: 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For the Mayo Clinic News Network, I'm Alex Ositis.
1: I want to talk to you from my heart about the heart. 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I'm here today because I did. 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

0: It is the Jesse Kelly Show on a wonderful Wednesday. You can email us, jesse@jessekellyshow.com. So I love, my favorite thing in the world is to be proven right about the things I say. It feeds my ego, and it makes me look down on other people because it makes me feel superior to everybody. And look, I'm that kind of shallow person. So when I tell you things like the Democrat Party is the largest criminal syndicate in the history of the world, I like when I'm proven right about that. I don't like that that's the way they are, but I like to be proven right about that. I'm petty that way. And when I say that communists across Western civilization, that would be our Democrats, are massively importing foreigners, and then they are helping these foreigners loot the treasury in exchange for political power, that is not only a fact, I love it when new and improved evidence comes out of exactly that. So, along those lines, I have to give Christopher Rufo credit for this because it's his story, not mine. California. You know, California used to be blood red. You know that? For years. Forever. California was a Republican state. California hasn't been Republican in ages. Blue. And only seems to get bluer. How is it Democrats were able to get California blue after being a red state for so long? It was not complicated. Foreigners. Reagan has to own some of that because he passed an amnesty there. Look, Reagan has to own some of that, but it's not complicated. Native American-born Californians generally were patriotic citizens who loved the United States of America, loved California, wanted it to remain safe and clean and prosperous. Democrats are sick and evil. They wanted to destroy the state and loot the treasury, and they knew these evil, patriotic Californians were not going to let them do it. What's the solution? It's quite simple. Massively import foreigners and help them steal from the treasury, and you'll never lose power again. Here's Christopher Rufo's story.
1: This is a brand new smartphone. And here in Los Angeles, the government is giving them away to undocumented migrants for free. No proof of citizenship required. And the phones are only the beginning. In the past decade, the California state government has built a shadow welfare system for the undocumented that costs the state billions. They're giving away free food, cash, housing, healthcare, college tuition, even car insurance. No questions asked. We wanted to see exactly how this system worked, so we went to the welfare office here in Los Angeles. They told us that many state welfare programs do not require American citizenship, and some, like the Cash Assistance Program for Immigrants, which provides nearly $14,000 a year in cash, are for migrants only.
2: I don't care about legal or not being a citizen.
1: If you know where to look, the system isn't exactly a secret. The government is advertising it.
3: No social security number, no problem.
1: And Governor Newsom brags about it.
4: We only stay in America, providing universal health care regardless of pre-existing condition, ability to pay, and your immigration status. I know how offensive that is to people, and I get how controversial
1: this is. An outrage. California families are working long hours, depleting their savings, and taking out record amounts of debt to survive, while the government takes from their paycheck and hands out free everything to migrants who have no legal right to be here.
0: The Democrat Party is the largest criminal syndicate in the history of the world. And it's not just a California story. You want an eye-popping headline? Trump administration is reviewing all 55 million foreigners with U.S. visas for any violations. We'll set the reviewing and violations thing aside. How many? How many visa holders do we have in the country? 55 million? That means for every six people you see on the road, in the grocery store, at school, every six people you see, one of them is a foreigner residing in the United States of America. The communists have been playing this game for so many years. One in six people you see are foreigners on a visa, and that doesn't count all the illegals they brought in as fast as humanly possible. This is what I mean. This is what I'm talking about when I talk about the evils of the mass importation of foreigners, and when I talk about the fact that communists know this is their path to political power. With the mass importation of foreigners, they cannot possibly lose. With the mass deportation of foreigners, they cannot possibly win. The Democrat Party moved on from Americans years and years and years ago. This is the Democrat Party now because they know exactly who their constituents are.
5: We're dismantling DHS while preserving CISA, the Cybersecurity Infrastructure Security Agency, FEMA, TSA, and Customs functions. However, we are abolishing ICE. We are abolishing CBP. Yes. So, Bovino, that's for you. We're reinvesting funds in our community. We're limiting state surveillance. We're reining unlawful abuses of data and curbing the militarized enforcement. We're beginning the process of establishing a separate civil immigration system.
0: Here's Bernie Sanders.
6: What ICE has done over the last several years is a national disgrace. As Joanna just mentioned, innocent people, people going in who have legal papers, trying to continue the immigration process, have gotten picked up. People have been deported to God knows where, to countries where they're not familiar with.
0: The Democrat Party is the party of foreigners. Don't ever let Republicans sign on for amnesty or we're finished. The presence of millions and millions of foreigners has yanked this country to the left, made it dirtier, more dangerous, much, much, much more expensive, and we can get so much of a better way of life if we can get these people out. Never make a deal of any kind. They all must go. Every single one of them. This has to be reversed en masse. Remember that. We still have an hour. I have one more number on this for you before we do emails and other things. Hang on.

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I say that because I actually use Pure Talk. I make calls, I send texts, I watch videos, and I use the unlimited data, so I can tell you firsthand the coverage is amazing. 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
5: ABC News, I'm Dave Packer. President Trump rolling out the red carpet at Joint Base Andrews, where he welcomed China's President Xi this evening. They'll be meeting tomorrow at the White House. On the agenda, Iran, and new warnings about artificial intelligence. Senate Minority Leader Chuck Schumer says the president needs to be firm on AI.
6: President Trump must draw a hard line. Do not weaken America's export controls. Do not give China greater access to the advanced chips and chip-making equipment it needs to close the gap.
5: The Iran war making it more expensive to fill your tank. Gas prices climbing while diesel costs hit another all-time high. Diesel now averaging $6.52 a gallon. A D.C. judge ending an emergency hearing with no ruling, no indication as to when he would rule on President Trump's ban of certain media outlets from the White House. Flood alerts have been issued across New Mexico. They've seen monsoon rainfall, some areas up to 5 inches. This is ABC News. A new warning for St. Louis residents.
7: If you went to the St. Louis Cardinals home game on September 12th and you sat in section 141 of Busch Stadium, you might want to call your doctor. If you partied at the Cats Meow before the game and patios afterwards, you also might want to call. Somebody in all those places may have exposed you to the measles. Because it's so highly contagious, the Department of Health is urging anyone who may have been exposed, especially those who are immunocompromised, pregnant, or the parent of a child too young to be vaccinated, to give them a call. Sherry Preston, ABC News.
5: Las Vegas mainstay Caesars Entertainment announced their shareholders have approved a multi-billion dollar merger with Fertitta Gaming, a move that would create one of the largest gaming empires ever. Up next, Caesars and Fertitta must complete the federal antitrust review process and review approval for the deal. And stocks taking a midweek tumble today after 30-year treasury yields hit a 19-year high, and oil and gas experts voice their concerns over that possible diesel export ban from the Trump administration. Dave Packer, ABC News.
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